0: 58 games last year.
1: An unbelievable character on top of the fact that he's a player that is going to slot into the Flames defense for the next decade plus. And I'm just thinking about a Carrolls-Perec pairing going forward for the Calgary Flames to lead things off at Scotiabank Place. And I'm getting excited thinking about it, Pat. This is a defenseman who does a little bit of everything, but does it all incredibly well. And get excited for the edge the kid brings. That's the thing that's really exciting. Offense is great, the defensive game, but there's an edge to him that comes out in his game, and it's going to be a big factor for the Calgary Flames, who I think just made an absolute home run pick on their back end.
0: I love the pick. I think it is a great selection. I think it's exactly what the Flames needed to do. And I know that a lot of people wanted to go the forward. I understand that. But in Carson Carroll's, they get what many believe was the best all-round defenseman on this board. I think it's a really good selection, and it doesn't even impact the whole right side overload discussion. Carson Carroll's of this group, along with Albert Smits, those were the left shots, and Carson Carroll's I think fits in perfectly. Is he's off to college next year?
2: Have you heard of NoDak before? Have we talked about that school at all before?
0: So Carson Carroll's will go pair with Keaton Verhoef and at the University of North Dakota next year. He'll have as his number one center Cole Reschne of the Calgary Flames. So now Carroll's and Reschne are teammates. Carroll's was talking about, you know, if Zane Parekh was going to be the first one to select him. Those guys played together at the World Junior Hockey Championships where Canada won bronze. Man, if I'm a Flames fan, I am loving this selection here.
1: It's a player that I didn't think was going to be there for the Flames. You said that immediately after, and the way that the draft board worked out, there were a couple of interesting avenues for the Flames to go down. And when you've been talking so much about right D and the fact that, you know, they did get Simone Nemec earlier this week, how is that going to affect things? Well, Carson Carroll comes in as a guy that can do it all on the back end for the Calgary Flames.
0: Now Seattle is on the clock at number 7 overall.
3: 26 NHL draft. The Seattle Kraken select from the Sault Ste. Marie Greyhounds, Chase Reed.
0: So Chase Reed, who for many was the number one defenseman on the board, ends up being the third defenseman taken as the run on D has begun. Daxon Rudolph, then Albert Smits, fourth defenseman taken, sorry. Started with Daxon Rudolph at 4, then Albert Smits at 5. Carson Carroll's goes at 6, of course, to the Flames, and now Chase Reed goes to the Seattle Kraken. A little bit of a win for Seattle, who's been taking a lot of L's this week. They get one of the top players on many boards at number 7 overall.
1: If you and me were having trouble, you know, seeing Carson Carroll's there at 6 for the Flames, I can't imagine there's a world where Jason Botterill thought Chase Reed was going to be there at 7 for them to pick. This is a big one for Seattle. They're trying to get some runway. It's been a tough week for them. The Robertson news coming out really hurts where that fan base is going and how that team is looked at across the league to potentially get what wasn't, in a lot of cases, not even potential. A lot of places had him ranked as the number one defenseman, Pat. For him to be there, for them to take it 7, could be a big boost for their blue line going forward.
0: And, you know, the really interesting thing about this Seattle group is where do things go from here? They weren't able to get Jason Robertson. They weren't able to get Artemi Panarin. Like, they've been trying to take big swings. While in Chase Reed, they've got themselves a very potentially pro-ready, NHL-ready defenseman for next season. Hey, what a time we're having, hey? This has been crazy. We don't know exactly how it's going to work because Carson Carroll's is the one top player not at the draft. We don't know exactly. I do believe we're going to talk to him on the phone at some point and get his thoughts. I'm looking forward to that because we had a blast talking to him about a month and a half ago when he joined us. Wanted to play this. Good stuff by our producer, Cam Hughes. We've got Cam Hughes and Taylor Dingman back at Sportsnet 960 World Control doing great work for us as well. Matthew Schaefer, last year's number one overall selection, is on the Sportsnet panel and as a fellow highly picked defenseman. This is what last year's number one overall pick, the Calder Trophy winner, Matthew Schaefer, he gave his analysis on

0: Carson Carroll's the sixth overall selection to the Flames.
1: Another one of my fellow D-mans. I love it. Love to see it. No, I mean, it's awesome. Obviously, you see his hockey talent. And, you know, for me, from, another fellow defenseman, I mean, Calgary, I think, has a great person coming their way. I mean, obviously, he's a two-way defenseman. He plays mean. And I think what I love the most about him is I knew Gray Martin pretty well. And for him to be on the farm, you know, there's no days off there. And they always have the farmer's strength. So there's no doubt about it. He's, you know, working around the farm. And, you know, those are even big workouts, too. So, I mean, I think he's going to be an awesome player and even better person.
2: Well, there's some amazing talent joining you in the NHL in the years to come. Thank you for your time. You're the special correspondent. If you could take the pay cut, come join us on the TV side of things. What do you think, Matthew?
1: I love that. You guys are the best. So thank you for everything.
3: Thanks, Shane.
0: There's Matthew Schaefer. I don't think he's going to be. I think he'll wait till his next NHL contract before taking the pay cut. Next up, the Winnipeg Jets are on the clock now at number 8. Here's the last few selections for you at the 2026 NHL draft. At number 7, Seattle Kraken take Sault Ste. Marie defenseman Chase Reed. He goes number 7 overall. Before that, your Calgary Flames select left shot D-man Carson Carrolls from the Prince George Cougars in the Western Hockey League. At number 5 overall, Albert Smits goes to the New York Rangers, the Latvian defenseman. And then the run-on D-men started at number 4 with Buffalo going Daxon Rudolph at number 4 from Western from the WHL's Prince Albert Raiders. So it's been 4 consecutive D-men. You wonder if there is another D-men to go here, Logo, or if this goes back to forwards. Now that Reed's been gone, kind of that obvious lingering guy remains. But you wonder what the Winnipeg Jets do right here. Been so much talk about them potentially moving this pick, but with 85 seconds to go until their pick is ready to be rung in, looks like Winnipeg is going to select here at number 8.
4: Viggo Bjork, Keaton Verhoff, both seem like pretty good bets to go in the next little bit here. Or are you looking to build slightly bigger down? Is Tynan Lawrence in play? If you're the Winnipeg Jets at this spot, they're in an interesting time right now, Pat. All this noise around Connor Hellebuyck and his future in Winnipeg after a really disappointing year. Which way they go? They've still got Kyle Connor. They've still got Mark Scheifele, Josh Morrissey. Like, there's a base of a really good team here. This pick could go either way. I don't know that I have a feel one
0: Zero
4: way or
0: feel.
4: Another where they want to go with this.
0: You've got Western Canadian kid Keaton Verhoff is kind of the last group of the top defensemen in the mix. You mentioned Tynan Lawrence as a potential way to go. You wonder a little bit about Wyatt Cullen. The only question there is that he's an American guy. Let's head back. It's time for the Winnipeg Jets at number 8.
5: NHL draft. The Winnipeg Jets select from your garden Viggo Bjork.
0: So 2 picks after Calgary at number 6. Viggo Bjork goes to the Winnipeg Jets at number 8 overall. The extremely talented and fascinating but diminutive young center from Djurgården in the SHL and the junior program as well. It's Viggo Bjork who ends up going to the Winnipeg Jets at number 8 overall. And I like that pick a lot for Winnipeg because at some point they're going to need to, with Perfetti, they've started to bring in a younger group of forwards. But, hey, look, as you mentioned, if they're going to be trading Connor Hellebuyck and if this team is going to be going in a slightly different direction in the not-so-distant future, then a young center like Viggo Bjork, not a bad guy to kickstart a pseudo-rebuild with if you're Winnipeg.
4: No, I can think of many worse ways I would go if I was Winnipeg. So this is a great pick. It still feels like Winnipeg's been searching for that number 2 center behind Mark Scheifele for a really long time and haven't found it, right? Whether it's been, Adam Lowry, who feels like he's more of a 3-4 C based on his play. Cole Perfetti hasn't really lived up to that. He's an RFA. I don't know that Brad Lambert's necessarily a guy I see fitting that bill in Winnipeg. So Viggo Bjork, depends on how far out he is from being a legit NHLer. But if the Winnipeg Jets were to go down the middle for the next couple years, Scheifele Bjork, I feel like that would be a pretty good win for them. going forward.
0: If you're just joining us, the Flames have selected Carson Carroll as their sixth overall selection. And as we start to get some thoughts from him and as we start to figure out, again, Carroll is the one guy in this top group that is

0: not in Buffalo. He opted to stay home and remain on the farm in Manitoba. So at some point, we'll start hearing from Carson Carroll's, and we will get you as much coverage of that as humanly possible. At some point, he's going to do a Zoom interview, and at some point, he is going to get us on the phone as well. But it all depends. The timing is going to be really weird. And again, if you're Sean Kelso and Jordan Bay in Buffalo, the one guy the Flames select is not there. So that's going to be really interesting. Instead, let's hear from some of the other names who have been selected here as next up on the clock after Winnipeg selecting Viggo Bjork is the San Jose Sharks. This is the pick that they got in the trade with Ottawa that sent William Eklund the other way. But how about we hear from Caleb Malhotra, the number 3 overall selection to the Vancouver Canucks. He's going to Vancouver, and not so distant future, he'll be playing for his dad, Manny Malhotra, the head coach of the Canucks. Let's hear from Caleb Malhotra, the number 3 overall pick, in conversation with Sportsnet's Ailish Forfar.
1: All right, Caleb, I don't usually say dream come true, but this has to be it. You hug your dad, you come up on stage in a Vancouver Canucks jersey. What's going through your mind?
2: Yeah, this is unbelievable. This is something I've only dreamed of. You know, when you're a kid and you're putting the same jersey on as your dad, and you can imagine you're him, and now I'm in the same shoes. So this is so special. I'm so thankful.
1: Is he going to have any trouble benching you if you don't follow the rules?
2: Hope not. I'll do my best.
1: And you have some special guests with you, of course, Steve Nash. Everybody knows Steve Nash. Just talk about your family that helped you get here. We've got a beautiful video of you, you know, learning to skate with your dad. I know it's been a full family effort.
2: Yeah, I'm so thankful for them. I wouldn't be here without each and every one of them. They're the reason I'm here. And they pushed me every step of the way, told me how to be great, told me what I need to do, and they let me work. So I'm so grateful, and they're the reason I'm here.
1: We have a picture of you of a young Canucks fan as well with the mascot. Like, look at you now. I just don't know if you would have thought it would have happened. And one word to describe this night for you.
2: Unbelievable. This is just, like, beyond a dream come true. Like, as a kid, this is exactly what you dream of. And now it's here. So I'm so grateful.
1: Well, congratulations and best of luck.
2: Thank you so much.
0: That is Caleb Malhotra in conversation with Ailish at Sportsnet as he goes number 3 to the Vancouver Canucks. Okay, Flames have selected Carson Carroll's at number 6, and now it's San Jose on the clock at number 9 overall. Boy, this sure does feel like a great spot for the Sharks to go Verhoeve, hey?
3: Oh, yeah, it sure feels pretty damn good. Yeah.
0: They take Ivar Stenberg at number 2, and now here they are at number 9. And Verhoeve is kind of that last guy of the group of top defensemen that's still on the board. You've also got Malte Gustafsson, who is the Swedish defenseman, who you could be looking at. Xavier Villeneuve of Blainville-Boisbrand in the queue is also on that list. If you want to look at Vancouver, Cooper's Ryan Lynn as well, if they are going to go defense. Over at Elite Prospects, that's our official draft guide of 2026. Elite Prospects has Ethan Belchitz as their second best prospect still on the board. The Windsor Spitfires forward, and then their top player on the board is Wyatt Cullen of the U.S. National Team Development Program. He is the number 6 ranked prospect at Elite Prospects and is still on the board, but San Jose is the next team on the clock, and we'll see if they do indeed go with Keaton Verhoeve. It just feels like a really good match for San Jose. They need a defenseman. You know, Verhoeve projects to be like a Petrangelo Ekblad type. They need that really steadying force back there. They've got Dickinson. They brought in Kesselring, but what about a big D-man like Verhoeve? Let's find out. It's time for the number 9 overall selection.
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0: Layla Edwards made San Jose selection at number 2 when they went Ivar Stenberg. The PWHL star will make the number 9 pick as well.
5: I'm back. Thank you for having me again. It's a good crowd. Really good crowd. I love it. All right. Do we have any Sharks fans in here? No, that was a lot more than I was expecting. I hope to see you guys at some PWHL San Jose games. All right. With the 9th overall selection in the 2026 NHL Draft, the San Jose Sharks are proud to select

0: from the North Dakota Fighting Hawks, Keaton Verhoff.
1: Just felt like it was too obvious for San Jose to go any other direction than Keaton Verhoff at number 9 overall. What a first round for San Jose to get Stenberg and Verhoff. Look, I know that every scouting list or every draft list is different, but for the longest time, it went like this. For the first half of this past season, it was McKenna and Verhoff. For the second half of this season, it was McKenna and Stenberg. And San Jose gets both of the projected number 2 overall picks. One of them they get at 2, and then Verhoff slips. It felt like he was going to. Verhoff slips to number 9, and San Jose gets him there. That's a really nice first round for the San Jose Sharks. Just what everybody in the Pacific Division needed, right?
2: Yeah, really exciting that you'll see them 7 times a year for the next 20 years. Verhoff and Stenberg is an unbelievable win for Mike Greer, who, I mean, you said it, Pat. The best way to say this is, you know, Verhoff was at times projected higher than Reed, projected higher than Rudolph, and all of these guys that we've talked so much about being selected already. And I mean, I've never seen it as a slight on his game going to the NCAA to take on a bigger challenge. Yes, he didn't succeed like many would have liked him to, but that was his decision, and he's going to be better off for it. For the San Jose Sharks to be able to pick up this caliber of a defenseman at number 9 feels like a huge win for them, and they get to walk away with what could be 2 cornerstones of their future in the top 10 here.
1: Over at Elite Prospects, he was the number 12 guy on their board. Offensively inclined defender who joins the rush and hammers pucks while bringing physicality at the other end. Top pair upside is possible with skating and puck management growth. Keaton Verhoff, number 10 to the San Jose Sharks. Number 9, rather, to the San Jose Sharks. And now we will complete the top 10. We'll take our next break after the 10th overall pick, but figured we'd stay in for the number 10 pick as the Nashville Predators are now up. And again, just if you're listening, because this is Flames Talk, if you're listening live, we will start to transition as time goes on to focus a little bit more on Carson Carroll's Calgary's number 6 overall selection, and get some more thoughts on that, hear from him, so on and so forth, because he's on the farm in Winnipeg, a little bit harder to coordinate with everything. But that's what we'll do as we continue moving along, because Carson Carroll's is going to be the story from a Flames standpoint. Remember, Flames also have the number 30 overall selection. We'll see if Craig Conroy is able to move up from that number 30 spot. For the Nashville Predators, who are now on the clock with the number 10 overall pick after Keaton Verhoff goes to the San Jose Sharks, do they go with the higher-end offensive forward, a Wyatt Cullen perhaps, or an Ethan Belchets? The top defenseman on the board at Elite Prospects is Malte Gustafsson of HV71 in Sweden. The Predators in an interesting spot as well. They've been competitive, and they were competitive this past year, but they also don't have a ton in terms of super high-end prospects. You know, if you're the Predators, you can use everything in your cupboard right now.
2: Yeah, this is a pick that could go in a lot of different directions. I feel like this is kind of the opening up of a larger list of players now that we've kind of reached a different level tier. And for Nashville, they're one of those teams, too, that you want to talk about, Pat, that has a lot of different needs. They took Brady Martin, which hasn't worked yet, but he's still really early on in his NHL process. Does that change how they think about a forward or a centerman? There's always been a team that's been really built by the back end out.
1: Yep.
2: Do they continue to go that way with the defenseman after we've seen a ton of them go in the last little bit here? Might be time for a forward to jump back in here, since Bjork's the only recent one.
1: Under David Poile, this team was maybe the best team in league history in drafting defensemen and turning them into NHL players. Whether you're talking about Shea Weber or Ryan Suter, or, you know, whether Dante Fabro, Ryan Ellis, they did such a great job of drafting and developing defensemen in Nashville, but that was under David Poile, and it's no longer David Poile's team, and so it was Barry Trotz's team, and now it's a new general manager, and the Predators under their new general manager will make their first pick. This is the number 10 overall selection in the 2026 NHL draft. Very curious what the Predators do with Chris McFarland as their GM. Let's check in with the commissioner from

0: It's good to be here representing Music City and a hockey town. And so this next election, they'll learn to appreciate beer chugging and catfish getting thrown on the ice, all right? So with the 10th overall selection in the 2026 NHL draft, the Nashville Predators are proud to select from the United States National Team Development Program, Wyatt Cullen.
1: The top remaining player on the Elite Prospects board was Wyatt Cullen of the U.S. National Team Development Program, and he goes top 10 and 10th overall to the Nashville Predators. Wyatt Cullen had, with that U.S. National Team Development Program, 45 points in 40 games last year, was the sixth-ranked prospect at Elite Prospects. Their summary, still growing, this sublimely skilled scorer shifts through the opposition and creates chances with ease. There's lots of work ahead, but he could become an NHL star scorer. Left winger Wyatt Cullen, number 10 overall to the Nashville Predators.
2: Like this for the Preds, a chance to add some scoring and some young scoring to that team. With all due respect to Steven Stamkos, he's not going to be there forever in Nashville, and they could use some offensive pop. And now you think of Wyatt Cullen with Brady Martin, and you start to see the light going forward in the forward group for this Nashville team that still has a lot of questions about what direction they're going in. And for Philip Forsberg, maybe helping ease some of that offensive pressure off of his shoulders. You know, he's had to carry that for so long in Nashville, Pat. Now Brady Martin and Wyatt Cullen can, in the next few years, hopefully ease some of that pressure as Forsberg gets older.
1: It is our 2026 NHL draft coverage here on Flames Talk as Wyatt Cullen, the most recent selection. He goes number 10 to Nashville. Calgary at number 6 goes Carson Carroll's, the defenseman from Prince George in the Western Hockey League. Okay, our draft coverage is brought to you by Adrenaline Source for Sports, your destination for hockey. 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And our coverage of the first round of the NHL draft continues from the Scotiabank Saddledome and KeyBank Center in Buffalo around the corner. 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
3: Alrighty, we are here at Power Play with Sportsnet 960 enjoying our draft party. Shout out to Lanny McDonald for shouting out the draft party on the broadcast. Obviously, the pick is in. Carson Carroll's the newest member of your Calgary Flames, coming from the Western League. You know what we love? We love a good Western Leaguer around the Calgary Flames, and a great guy that can be the tandem to Zane Parekh long term. A lot of talk about Zane can move to the left side. Now he doesn't have to worry about it. You got Carroll's on the left, Parekh on the right. They've played together, something that you can have moving forward. So we're here at Power Play. We're enjoying some drinks. We're enjoying some food. It is a great spot for any of your sporting events. Take it in the draft tonight. Come down, say hi. We'll be here for the rest of the draft at Power Play at South Center Mall.
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5: well, at least
6: Buffalo.
5: It worked that time. 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
4: One of the higher-ranked centers on the board. Tynan Lawrence, New Brunswick's own, goes number 11 to the St. Louis Blues. The Fredericton product, who we had on the show on Monday, is going to St. Louis. Nice little pick for the Blues at number 11 overall. Of note, because St. Louis has 100 picks in the first round, this was their pick. So this was their first pick. They will also be on the board at 15 and 16, and then again at 29 if everything stays the same. But Tynan Lawrence, who was the 16th ranked prospect over at Elite Prospects, he goes to the St. Louis Blues. I like that pick quite a bit for St. Louis, and I think that there's going to be a lot to like about Lawrence's game. Is he going to end up being a number one center? Maybe not, but you know, after splitting the year with Boston University and Muskegon in the USHL, had 17 points in 13 games with Muskegon before going to BU, had 7 points in 18 games. Elite Prospects ranks him 16th and says breakneck two-way center with a knack for turning retrievals into offense. A likely NHLer with number two center upside if he improves his playmaking. So it's Tynan Lawrence, who had injuries. He played on two teams, but people still saw this guy as a high-end prospect, and he goes number 11 to St. Louis.
7: The Blues in the midst of change. If you missed it, Jordan Kyrou got traded to the Washington Capitals to get them one of those picks that they're going to have in this first round, Pat. And now they're trying to potentially, if they make all of these picks, you know, rework their entire system, maybe led by Robert Thomas if he winds up staying in St. Louis for the next little while. But you know, Dylan Holloway still there. Obviously, Philip Broberg still just 25 years old. Now you add in Tynan Lawrence and potentially a couple of other picks in this first round. Alexander Steen, remember, is set to take over the reins from Doug Armstrong here, and it seems like he's going to be able to do that with a deep prospect pool. And we've seen and heard from a number of insiders that the Blues have tried to be aggressive with some of these picks. So who knows if they wind up taking all four, but they started off with one of the more intriguing players in this draft in Tynan Lawrence with that midway shift from the USHL to NCAA hockey. Was it the best move for him? Did it reveal some weaknesses in his game? That's an interesting look for St. Louis, and we'll see how long it takes for Tynan Lawrence to break into that Blues lineup.
4: We're about 5 minutes away from media news conference over Zoom with Flames' sixth overall selection at Carson Carroll's. If you missed it, Cam, get ready for that. But if you missed it, this is how it sounded in Buffalo when the one, the only Lanny McDonald made Calgary's first selection on this Friday night.
8: With the sixth overall pick in the 2026 NHL Draft, the Calgary

0: Flames are very proud to select from the Prince George Cougars, Carson Carrolls. Yes. So
1: That's how it sounds. I love the yes at the end yes. by Lanny. The GOAT makes the pick. Second straight year, Lanny has made the selection. New Jersey, by the way, is on the clock at number 12. Before we go to the Zoom call with Carson, we're going to hear a little bit from him when he joined us a little while ago on Flames Talk. But before we do that, we'll hang in 60 seconds. New Jersey will make their selection at number 12. So the last few picks, Tynan Lawrence, number 11 to St. Louis. Wyatt Cullen, the winger from the U.S. National Team Development Program, went number 10 to Nashville. Defenseman Keaton Verhoff of North Dakota went number 9 to San Jose. And Winnipeg at number 8 took Djurgården center Viggo Bjork with the 8th overall selection. So next up is New Jersey at 12, followed by the Islanders at 13 and Columbus at 14. We'll see what New Jersey does after a really disappointing season, which included Calgary going in and blowing their doors off in the final trip that Calgary made to New Jersey. Was this a nightmare year for the Devils? You had the Hughes injury. Is apparently we need to teach Jack how to eat. Like it was just a nightmare year.
2: Did Luke get hurt at some point,
1: too? Luke was hurt. It was Dougie Hamilton drama. It was just a nightmare year for New Jersey. And so now we'll see what their new general manager, Sonny Mehta, who, of course, made the deal with Calgary on Tuesday, sending Simo Nemec here, now will make his first ever selection as an NHL general manager. Sonny Mehta was hired in New Jersey a little earlier in the offseason, replacing Tom Fitzgerald, who was relieved of his duties following the aforementioned poor season in New Jersey. So we'll hang in for number 12 to the New Jersey Devils, and then maybe we will check in on that Zoom call with Carson Carrolls, the number 6 overall selection. We'll bring you that in its entirety, even if we have to miss a pick or two in that area. And while that's going on, in terms of who's still available over, actually, you know what? Instead of that, why don't we hear from the commissioner with New Jersey at number 12?
3: With the 12th selection in the 2026 NHL draft, the New Jersey Devils select from Obrero in Sweden, Alexander Command.
1: So Alexander Command, who has one of the baddest-ass names in this year's NHL draft, is one of those guys. First guy that really turned us on to just how quickly this guy was moving up the ranks was Mike Morielli of NHL.com. When he joined us a few weeks ago, said, watch for this guy. Alexander Command goes to New Jersey at number 12. Cam, the Zoom is starting with Carson Carrolls. So let's head over there and start to hear from Carson Carrolls, who, and make sure to mute yourself, Cam, because if you don't mute yourself, there you go. We're going to head over to the Zoom call right now. Carson Carrolls of the Calgary Flames, the number 6 overall selection.
4: We have people a few more minutes to join, and we'll get started shortly with Carson Carrolls.
1: Okay, so we're going to wait a little bit instead. Cam, if you can monitor and just let us know when we're starting with Carson. I see Danny Austin eating on my screen. Danny, mute yourself. Come on. What are we? What are we doing? We did this all through a pandemic. What's that? I don't know. At some point, Cam will tell me when the Zoom is starting, and then we'll head it over to the Zoom call. Carson Carrolls, the number 6 overall selection to the Flames. I do find the Alexander Command conversation really interesting. He was the 19th ranked player at Elite Prospects. He goes number 12 to New Jersey. They say among the most competitive players in the class, this ultra-physical for his size center also has the playmaking and finishing chops to project as a third-line NHL center. Playing with their U20 team at Örebro in Sweden, he had 44 points in 30 games. So that is that's the story on Alexander Command, who goes number 12 with the New York Islanders up at number 13. Interesting one on Command, as he was definitely a riser in that regard.
2: Yeah, and no surprise, starting to see some centers go off the board with the premium position that everybody talks about. Big time kind of presence there, and a guy that went up the draft board like crazy. And then you start talking about he plays center, really valuable position for any team, even New Jersey, who, you know, like they've got Nico Hischier, who needs a new deal starting next year.

0: I'm not saying they're getting rid of that guy, but you always want to add at the best positions you can going forward. And for Sonny Mehta, I feel like this is a strong pick.
1: Yep, I quite like that selection with the New York Islanders on the clock now at number 13. And we will tell you as soon as the Carson Carroll's draft, as the draft availability begins. There's Eric Francis showing us a cookie. It's nice to see that Francis arrived in time for the 12th overall selection. Looks like we're about ready to start. Does that sound like the way it's going, Cam? Like we're ready to start that Carson Carroll's availability? Yep, let's head over. This is Carson Carroll's with the media as the number 6 overall selection.
2: Yeah.
3: Sorry, try again, bud.
4: I can hear you.
3: On mute? Of
2: course, into it almost like a life of running. Putting there and there's such a little bit. I always wanted to be involved before. I always like being around the guys.
1: Sounds like we are having some technical difficulties with Carson Carroll's. We will head there momentarily. We're just going to keep it hot. Again, Carson was not at the draft in Buffalo, and instead is at his farm.
3: Okay, guys, we're going to get started here with Carson.
1: Looks like we're ready to go.
3: Just a reminder to media, please use the raise your hand function, and we'll go to Eric Francis first. Eric?
5: There we are. Hey, Carson, congratulations. Can you just tell me, was it much of a decision to stay home during the draft and do your chores at the farm, or was that a bit of a debate?
4: I don't think it was either, honestly. I think it was more just a group decision to just do it. And I mean, I don't think if Brady would have done it last year that we would have changed our minds. We probably would have done the same thing. Just, I mean, we're a really tight-knit family, so it's all about that. So, yeah.
5: And what is keeping you busy right now on the farm, like this particular moment?
4: We're kind of calving cows still. I'm kind of just getting ready for hang season and stuff like that. So it's about to be a really busy time. But right now we're kind of in between where we're getting a little off calving and getting into the hangs.
5: And another question, I just wanted to ask you, you know, you're going to be asked this 1,000 times, so I'll throw it out there. You know, what was it like when they called your name?
4: Yeah, I mean, I didn't really have words or anything, or my reaction was kind of blab, just because I didn't really realize it was happening or anything like that. So, I mean, I'm really excited now, and I think I have a better reaction now that I know it's actually real and nobody's really pulling my leg or anything like that. So.
5: Yeah, and sorry, I don't know how many other people are on this call, but I'll keep asking questions until they wave me off. But I spoke to you at the Stanley Cup Final, and you said that Calgary would be a good fit. Now that you know you're going to the Calgary Flames, why is that a good fit in your mind?
4: Yeah, I think just the people that kind of have talked to me, I mean, we're kind of all alike, and they're just great people. And I mean, obviously, Calgary is in Canada, and it's pretty close to home as well, so it's a good spot to play, and I think just with Zane there right now too, it's kind of helps. And I mean, I think I can help you guys out a lot. So
5: thanks.
3: We'll go Carson. To Danny Austin. Danny.
6: Thanks, Jordan. Carson, I mean, you just mentioned Zane. The Flames obviously pulled a big trade off this week. Just when you look at the young talent on the blue line, how exciting does that make you? And what do you see when you look at this group?
4: Yeah, I mean, all I see is kind of up. I think everything they've done, and I mean, Zane, just the way he kind of heated up in the last half of that season after World Juniors is something to be really happy about and look forward to. So, I mean, all those guys are going to be unreal, and I mean, just being a part of that is going to be amazing.
6: And you're at North Dakota next year. Do you know Cole Rushney at all? Another first-round pick here?
4: Yeah, I do know Cole. Yeah, me and him are quite tight, just because World Juniors, and then obviously going down to North Dakota as well if that's the case. So
6: awesome, thanks.
3: Hey, we're gonna go to Ryan Pike with Flames Nation. Ryan.
7: Hey Carson, welcome to Calgary. Danny mentioned you're headed to North Dakota. What about North Dakota made you feel like that was the right home for you for the next step of your hockey career?
4: Yeah, I think it's just really close to home, and I think when I went down there was a lot of great

0: people, and it's a smaller hockey town, just like Prince George, where I was playing. And I think it's gonna be a great fit for me if that's the situation that I need to do and go down there. But I think yeah, it's just gonna be awesome.
1: And for yourself, for folks who didn't get a chance to watch your PG this year, how would you describe your game? And what are you all about on the ice?
0: Yeah, I'd say I'm a really two-way defenseman. I think I take a lot of pride in defending and don't really sacrifice the defense for the offense. I'm a guy that's playing both ends of the ice, and I think I kind of have that extra physical nature to my game that, I mean, obviously Calgary's a little harder team to play against, and that's kind of the identity of me. So,
1: thank you.
2: Hey, we'll go to Cammy Koepke.
3: Hey, Carson, congrats on the pick. You mentioned PG a little bit there. I was wondering if you could tell us a little bit more about particularly the relationship with Jim Playfair, a guy really familiar with Calgary, and how he helped you develop your game.
0: Yeah, when I was really young, 15-year-old, he kind of just took me under his wing and taught me almost everything I know. I mean, he kind of just let me play defense, but also be really creative in the ozone and kind of carry my own weight that way. But I mean, he's kind of turned me into a great person off the ice as well. I owe a lot to him. And he was actually texting me before this that Calgary had a really good chat with him. So, I mean, I kind of had a little bit of a hunch, but I think he kind of kept it a little more hush hush than he should have. So,
2: hey, we'll go to Brendan Parker. Brendan.
4: Congrats, Carson. Just wanted to ask you about who you're all sharing the moment with on the farm there. It looked like you had a pretty good group. What's it mean to be able to share this moment with all of them, and who are you thinking about?
0: Yeah, so my parents and family members are obviously all here, and all their brothers and sisters and all my cousins are here. And then there's a lot of people from around the towns that also came, and it's been really, really fun and a blast. But I mean, I have a lot of buddies as well that I see just walking around too. So it's been a blast. And I mean, just that moment to spend with them, it's kind of awesome to see their face light up just like mine. So
4: I was just curious about what the path looked like with your minor hockey. Just, I'm sure those buddies were part of that journey at the start. What did it look like in terms of the town, and how much support have you felt from the area, as you mentioned?
0: Yeah. So there's not enough kids, obviously, in a town of 50 people. So you kind of have to mix and mingle a little bit, and there was about four or five towns that kind of combined to make one team. So we kind of played, I guess, single A or kind of tier one or tier two, I guess. So it was a little bit of a journey, but I mean, it was a great way to shape me, who I am, and who I am as a player. So
2: we'll go.
4: What is the number of people that you're sharing it with here tonight, or estimate? Who do you all have with you?
0: I think there's an estimate about, I think there's 50 people or over 50 people now, but I mean, we're kind of going to see how the night goes, because we kind of opened up to whoever wants to come next. So it's hopefully not too big, but we'll see what happens.
4: People are flooding in right now.
0: Yeah, there's a lot of cars pulling in, so it'll be awesome.
2: Hey, we'll go to Danny Austin now.
5: And just quickly to piggyback on what Brendan, of those sort of 50 people, were any of them Flames fans before tonight or before your name got called?
0: There was a few, but there was also been fans that are all transferred over to Calgary fans now, so it's surreal, and I think they're all going to be really happy about that.
5: That's awesome. Brendan asked a couple of the questions I was thinking of, so thank you.
2: If there's no, we'll go back to Cammy Koepke. Cammy?
3: You've seen a lot of fellow Flames prospects over the years. What's your level of familiarity with guys like Andrew Bascha, Cole Reshny, all that good stuff?
0: Yeah, I mean, I know what they're about. I think just playing with Cole and Zane on World Juniors and kind of watching those guys and see how they grow, it's kind of special. And I mean, just the prospect pipeline they have is really, really special. I think they have a great group, and they're going to just keep building off it. And I'm proud to be really, really a part of that process. So,
2: okay, we'll go to John Abbott. John? You there, John?
4: Please stand by.
6: There we go. Sorry. Carson, congratulations. I want to know, are you planning on being in Calgary around Stampede?

0: time, and have you ever been before?
1: I've not been to actually. I think it might be that the year that I just it's a tradition and everything like that. So, see what happens, but pretty excited for that.
0: And can you give us a pronunciation of your last name for us media people?
1: Carls. Person Carls.
0: All right. Officially a Flame. Thank you.
1: Thank you.
2: Okay, we'll go back to Ryan Pike. Last one.
3: And Carson, I'm sure school's the last thing on your mind right now. When are you heading to North Dakota? Like, when do you move in?
1: They would want me down there July 9th.
3: Thank you.
2: Okay. Thank you very much for joining. Thank you, Carson. And
4: so there you go. That is the first time we hear from Carson Carls officially as a member of the Calgary Flames, the number 6 overall selection. Carson Carls goes to Calgary as we continue along with our 2026 NHL draft coverage. We did miss a couple of picks as we were hearing from Calgary's top pick this year. Reminder, Calgary's up again at number 30 overall, but at number 13, the New York Islanders selected defenseman Malte Gustafsson of the HV71 program in Sweden, 6'5", 203, and Columbus has just selected Oscar Hemming, the Finnish left winger who played at Boston College this year, 6'4", 204. So Oscar Hemming goes 14th to Columbus, Malte Gustafsson 13 to the Islanders. Those are the two picks that we missed while we were chatting with while we were hearing from Carson Carls, who I do believe we will hear from in the not so distant future ourselves, and he'll join us exclusively here on our draft coverage on Sportsnet 960 The Fan. It's Pat Steinberg and Logan Gordon along with you as we continue along from the Scotiabank Saddledome and KeyBank Center in Buffalo. The Columbus Blue Jackets just made their pick, so St. Louis is now on the clock at number 14 overall. Right now, we will take a break and continue with our coverage. He's Logan Gordon. My name is Pat Steinberg. Carson Carls, remember that. When we talk to him, Carson Carls.
5: I've got it. Carls.
4: Thank you.
5: Carls Carson.
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7: 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Hit on the ground right side. 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Throws to Gausman from the seat of his pants. 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
4: 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We're

0: Going to be hearing from Carson Carles, Calgary's sixth overall selection, and our conversation with him. We're going to chat with him exclusively in just a few minutes. But first, St. Louis is on the board here at number 15 overall.
1: No, they're not.
0: Oh, is there a trade?
1: Yes, Elliot.
0: Well, do we want Gary to announce it live?
1: It's up to you.
0: No, you tell us what it is right now.
1: Mason McTavish is indeed being traded to the St. Louis Blues.
0: Is it multiple first-round picks?
1: It is, at last check, 15 and 29.
0: Yep, so it's the two. That was kind of the asking price that we had heard earlier in the day. I was told if it's going to be St. Louis, it's going to be two first-round picks. So we are going to head back to KeyBank Center here momentarily, but there will be a trade alert before Gary Bettman says that. The Anaheim Ducks will be on the clock here at number 15. So Anaheim is going to be the next pick. Also, Cam, back at the studio, keep an eye on the hotline as it will be Carson Carles calling at some point. I don't have access to my call screen, so you're going to have to tell me when he calls. So just either text or let us know in our ear when we've got Carles on the line, but he should be calling the hotline in the next few minutes as well. But so two first-round picks for Mason McTavish, which mimics very closely the price for J.J. Paterka. Earlier in the day, Utah sent Paterka to Boston for two first-round picks, one this year and one conditionally in 2028. And now here's Mason McTavish, the 23-year-old center, now moving from Anaheim to St. Louis for two picks this year. So Anaheim is going to select number 15. This was supposed to be a run of St. Louis picks. It's supposed to be 15 and 16. But instead it's going to be Anaheim and then St. Louis going here. So that's kind of interesting in and of itself.
1: Very interesting move for the Blues, too, who, as you mentioned, just moved out Jordan Kyrou and, in a way, other draft capital involved, but that lets them get in on the Mason McTavish front. And now Anaheim's moved out two young players this week, or today, Zellweger and Mason McTavish both get dealt on the same day, and now we find out Sharks have had a really good day. Obviously, the Canucks drafted at three. Now the Ducks get back in here, and another Pacific Division team picking in the top 20.
0: And eventually, we will hear Gary Bettman make the trade announcement, and we'll hear that trade alert noise, and that will be when we find out that it's going to be Anaheim selecting instead of St. Louis here at number 15. The Blues will still end up with two first-round picks. They had four first-round picks, but as they try to revamp their team, they traded Kyrou for McMichael and Moore earlier in the week, and now they're acquiring McTavish. They already made their first selection in this year's draft when they, of course, selected at number 11, Tynan Lawrence. So they brought in, they're going to end up bringing in two centers, 23 and under, on the same day. Mason McTavish and Tynan Lawrence, and the Blues will still have the 16th overall selection in this year's draft. So lots of wheeling and dealing from St. Louis as well.
1: Going to be a much different looking Blues team next year, hey? Thinking about all the changes that they've made. Connor McMichael, that's a sneaky good ad, I think, from Washington that we're not really talking about much. That's a good player. They've got Dalibor Dvorsky in the system. He's a 21-year-old who's turned out to be a pretty exciting NHL prospect for them coming up, too. So the Blues don't feel like they want to be out of this thing for too long, and maybe Mason McTavish can thrive getting a different opportunity in St. Louis than the one he was getting in Anaheim, where just didn't feel like he meshed very well with Joel Quenneville and what he was asking of him. We'll see if the Blues, in a very deep division, can compete with the likes. Still feels like they're a little bit off from Minnesota, Colorado, I mean, even Winnipeg. Interesting to see what the Blues do now with this big trade.
0: Good on you for keeping an eye on it. Let's head back and get the official word right now.
2: We have a trade. The Anaheim Ducks trade Mason McTavish to the St. Louis Blues in exchange for picks 15 and 29 in this draft. Anaheim trades McTavish to the Blues in exchange for 15 and 29. Anaheim, you're on the clock.
0: So now the Anaheim Ducks will make the selection at number 15 overall instead of St. Louis. It's now official. Mason McTavish is a member of the St. Louis Blues. I like that selection. I like that move for St. Louis. And Anaheim had to do this. Anaheim had to open up contract room. They got a match.

0: massive deal to sign Leo Carlson to, and they've got a massive deal to sign Cutter Gauthier to. So Pat Verbeek, the general manager there, having to do some work and having to clear up the cap space, the budget room, to make it happen.
1: Yep. Both of those have to happen this offseason. Like, that's not... it's not like you're projecting a year ahead because they're on the last year of their deals. They are both RFAs, and I know neither one of them have arb rights, but both of them have significant NHL resumes already under their belts. And after winning the first round against the Edmonton Oilers, imagine both of those contracts. I mean, Carlson for sure, but I mean, is Gauthier going to be double digits? It could be if you're looking at things like that going forward. Drew Helison going to need a new contract next year. No wonder, you know, John Carlson feels like it was just a rental for them. I don't think they could have afforded to bring him back.
0: Yep.
1: It was a good ad for last year's playoff push, but you've got big contracts coming up that you've got to sign. And unfortunately for Mason McTavish, I think still a good player, but just kind of pushed out by the current regime.
0: Well, I mean, you had Leo Carlson turn into a superstar this year, right? And so when you have that, you kind of, all of a sudden, a guy like McTavish, who was kind of pegged as the number one center of the future, well, all of a sudden, he gets pushed down the depth chart and becomes a little bit more expendable. And that's what happened in Anaheim as they've decided to trade Mason McTavish to St. Louis and pick up this number 15 overall pick. And, you know, that's going to be really interesting now what the Anaheim Ducks decide to do here at number 15. Top player on the board over at Elite Prospects is Ethan Belchitz of the Wind Spitfires.
1: Interesting to see where they go. Again, feels like maybe you could go a lot of different directions if you're Anaheim, because things have been going so well recently. But maybe there's a player that they like at 15 that they really wanted to get this deal done with St. Louis, and maybe that's why you wait a bit. Like, we kind of heard McTavish things were heating up today, Pat, but maybe you wait to see how the draft board falls a little bit if you're Pat Verbeek and you know a player that you really like is going to be here at 15, and
0: yep,
1: now you feel comfortable making that trade.
0: So it is Anaheim on the clock. It'll be Anaheim followed by St. Louis, and then Los Angeles is the way it's going to work here. Anaheim is the next pick up at number 10.
1: Would it be St. Louis after Anaheim?
0: What did I say?
1: Los Angeles.
0: Anaheim, St. Louis, Los Angeles is the way it'll go with the Ducks on the clock, and their pick will be in here very shortly as we approach the midway mark of the first round of the NHL draft, and the Anaheim Ducks do have their pick in. Let's check it out.
2: 15th selection in the 2026 NHL draft, the Anaheim Ducks select from the Saginaw Spirit, Nikita Klepov.
0: So Nikita Klepov is next up. The former home of Zane Parekh is where he played with the Saginaw Spirit in the OHL. He was the 20th ranked prospect over at Elite Prospects. And Nikita Klepov, who is the 6 foot, 180 pound left shot left winger, goes to the Anaheim Ducks at number 15. That's who they trade Mason McTavish to pick. First of all, one of the two first round picks that Anaheim will make in the deal for Mason McTavish. 20th ranked at Elite Prospects. They say the OHL's leading scorer creates through the high cycle and give and goes. He's always working and battling, giving him an NHL floor and second line upside. So that's kind of an exciting way of looking at things when talking about him. Nikita Klepov goes number 20 overall. Number 20 was where he was on the Elite Prospects board. He goes number 15 overall to the Anaheim Ducks after a trade with St. Louis.
1: Interesting, really interesting player here. A lot of people think that he's got one of the highest offensive ceilings of any player in the draft, let alone middle of the first round. He was the leading scorer in Saginaw, 97 points in 67 games. He's got a good motor by all accounts, and a guy that is going to continue to grow his game in other areas. But, I mean, if you can see him
0: led playing the entire Ontario Hockey League in scoring 97 points.
1: That's not bad.
0: As a rookie.
1: To pick up, exactly, in your first year in that league, to pick up that kind of number is really good. And if you're Anaheim, I don't know that you see him necessarily playing right away with a Leo Carlson, but maybe with a Granlund or someone like that to help provide some secondary offense for that team. I don't mind taking a shot on a guy that's got the kind of offensive ceiling that it feels like Klepov has.
0: So now, after the Mason McTavish trade, this 15th overall pick was supposed to be St. Louis's. It's Anaheim's. They'll also select 29th with the St. Louis pick. So it was number 15 and 29.

0: 29 from Anaheim to St. Louis. Number 15 and 29 from St. Louis to Anaheim. Mason McTavish goes the other way, and that's the big deal today, as I believe it is time to check in with Carson Carles, who is calling right now. It is our 2026 NHL Draft. It's Pat Steinberg and Logan Gordon along with you from the Scotiabank Saddledome and KeyBank Center in Buffalo, and it's time to say hello to the newest member of the Calgary Flames. Carson Carles joins us here after being selected number 6 overall. Carson, it's Pat and Logan. You talked to us about a month ago, getting ready for this. You talked about how awesome it would be to be selected by the Calgary Flames, and now you are the 6th overall selection of Calgary. First of all, thanks for doing this. I know it's busy where you are on the farm, but also just tell us about today.
1: Yeah, I mean, it's been a hectic day. I think, I don't know if anyone would consider this normal at all. I think just being with everyone here is really special, and I know that not a lot of people have this opportunity, so I'm really fortunate for that. And it's just so surreal, and it's trying to find words, but it's kind of hard right now. So.
0: Take us through today for you. You're at home with family on the farm in Manitoba. Like, just take us through the day and the anticipation, and then finally being selected.
1: Yeah, this morning kind of woke up and did a few things around on the farm, and then I went to Brandon to skate and kind of just get my mind off everything. But then I came home after that and had a couple hours to hang out with friends and family, and then obviously you see me sitting there and kept trying to hold still when I knew it was happening. So it was awesome, and obviously it's once in a lifetime thing.
0: And to know that you've been selected by the Calgary Flames, a Western Canadian team, a Western Canadian boy, I'll tell you this much, Carson, farm culture and farming is a part of Alberta's roots the same way it is of Manitoba. What does it mean to be selected by the Flames?
1: Yeah, it means a lot. I think we kind of just go hand in hand, honestly. I think when I was earlier in the draft process, it was a team that I kind of really wanted to go to and looked forward to where they were picking and everything like that. And I think, Calgary and Stampede and kind of just all that farming ties is who I am and what we're about. So it's going to be really, really exciting and to do it.
0: We're going to have to make sure when you're out here for development camp, I know you got to get to North Dakota. You said that July 9th is when you got to be down in North Dakota, but we're going to have to get you to the rodeo and the chucks and make sure you check that out, because it is such an awesome time. You talked very, very openly, and I remember when you talked with us how excited you were about the prospect of playing in Canada. What does it mean to be selected now that it's happened by a Canadian team?
1: Yeah, it means the world. I think, like you guys said, I've said it in the past, I kind of wanted to play for a Canadian team and bring it back home to Canada. And I think that's kind of what my goal is. And obviously Calgary's got the same goal and mindset. And it's just going to be a great experience and a great opportunity. And yeah, I think we're going to do it.
0: We're chatting with number 6 overall selection, Carson Carles of the Calgary Flames, joining us here on our Flames Talk draft coverage. It's Pat Steinberg and Logan Gordon. Logan?
2: Carson, congrats on the draft pick, man. Congratulations on coming to Calgary. Just wanted to go back a little bit to your time at World Juniors. You talked about Zane Parekh and kind of getting close with him, and you mentioned us. You thought maybe he'd be one of the first people who would call you after you got drafted by the Flames. How cool is it that you're going to team up with him again, and how exciting is that for you?
1: Yeah, it's really exciting, and I was really right about that. He did call me right away, so
0: nice.
1: It was awesome, and obviously he's a great guy, and I'm really looking forward to that. And obviously, just with his game in mind, I think we can character each other really well, and I think it could be a match in the future. So I'm really excited, and I think Calgary is a great spot for me.
2: Carson, you've talked so much during the draft process and even today about what it means to be close to home and your decision to go to NoDak, in part because it's close to home. Calgary's proximity to your home has to be a big factor in this for you, hey?
1: Yeah, for sure. I think just like what I did for Buffalo, or for staying home from Buffalo, it's something that kind of goes hand in hand, like we've been saying, with Calgary and who I am as a person. So it means a lot for that.
2: And

0: very cool gift from your parents today. Can you tell us about the belt buckle that you received as kind of a little bit of a draft present?
1: Yeah, it kind of it says draft 2026 on it in Manitoba province and NHL and then my nickname, but and they kind of also added a little message in the back saying hockey can show you the world, but farming can show you your roots. Proud of you. So that was a really touchy message, and obviously it kind of shows who my parents are as people. Just they're really proud and really, really just down to earth like that.
0: That's incredible, Carson. They should be incredibly proud. It's a big day for you. Congrats.
1: Thank you so much.
2: Carson, just a couple more for you. Carson Carles of the Flames. Everybody was calling you Carson Carles up until you made sure that we knew it was Carles today. I would imagine, though, that just kind of you seem like a pretty easygoing guy with stuff like that. Is that pretty safe to say?
1: Yeah, I'm really easygoing. I kind of don't really have a care, honestly. I mean, I obviously have a lot of care for this organization that I got drafted to now, but yeah, I'm really easygoing and kind of not really set off by too much until someone touches one of my players or the goalie. So a little ticked off there, but other than that, I'm really easygoing other than that.
2: Zane was the first one to call you. Zane Parekh is another high-end top prospect for the Flames. You played with them at the World Juniors. Give us a scouting report, maybe on your D partner for the next 10 to 15 years.
1: Yeah, I mean, he's a creative guy, and I think just the bond we kind of have and are going to create is going to go really well. But, I mean, the way he creates and the way he skates and I think just reading off each other is going to be a big thing, but I think he's gonna really learn how to play defense at that national level and also create offense the way he does. So he's going to become a complete player, and he's going to have a lot of highlight reel goals, that's for sure.
2: We know about the skating. We know about the offense, 73 points in 58 games. But you talked about protecting your teammates. And one of the things that so many people seem to really love about your game, Carson, is that edge that you bring on top of it. How important is that side of your game, the physical side, the willingness to jump in there and stick up for your teammates?
1: Yeah, I mean, I unfortunately didn't really have the opportunity to fight this year or anything like that, but I'm a guy that's definitely going to do that for my team and for whoever. But I think it's just an added piece of my game that's kind of gone missing in the past few years with players. I think there's not enough of that kind of old school hockey and kind of just getting all your hits in and all your bumps is kind of what I want to do. And it's who I am. It kind of just brings me into the game more and more involved. So it's kind of my game, and it's my little trait that a lot of guys don't really bring anymore.
2: And a final thought for you, just your excitement level to go down there, join Cole Reschne at the University of North Dakota. What's your excitement level of taking that next step from the Western League to the NCAA?
1: Yeah, it's going to be a great step. Obviously, it's going to be a great league, and it's a great place to be, and that's kind of why I chose it, just because all those guys are loving it down there, and it's going to be amazing. And I think that step from PG to North Dakota is a good step to make so I can make another step in the future. So it's kind of how it's looking lately, but we'll see how it all goes.
2: Well, Carson, go back, celebrate with the family, and enjoy the rest of today. Enjoy the rest of the weekend. Congratulations, man. Enjoy the rest of it. And thanks so much for doing this today. Be well, hey?
1: Thank you so much, guys.
2: You be well. That is Carson Carles, the number 6 overall selection of the Calgary Flames. And as advertised, same guy that we talked to about a month yep. and a half ago, right? Like, this guy wanted to play for a Canadian team, wanted to play somewhere that kind of was close to his roots. Here he is in Alberta. And from a Manitoba farm boy to now going to the Alberta Calgary Flames. That's pretty cool. And I think it's really neat to see just how excited he is to and you can tell how overwhelmed he is by just how big a deal this is.
0: Yeah, unbelievable character and human being, and you know, talking about all he talks about is family and being close to the farm and how that influences so much of his life and his hockey decisions. But you just love that, right? That you love that he's so invested in his family and

0: invested in his home life, even though he's about to take this incredible journey to college hockey and eventually to the NHL, his focus is still so much at home with the people that got him here. You love the person. You love how invested he is in a Canadian market and coming to a place like Calgary. And I love that little comment about, I'm a pretty laid-back guy until you touch one of my players.
1: I love that.
0: That is so Carson Carroll's. It's unbelievable. I think Flames fans are going to quickly fall in love with Carson Carroll's and what he brings.
1: It's Pat Steinberg and Logan Gordon in your 2026 NHL draft coverage here on Sportsnet 960 The Fan and Flames Talk. We did miss a pick while we were chatting with Carson there, as St. Louis, who traded their 15th pick, did have the 16th pick, and Maddox Dejanay is the 16th overall selection to the St. Louis Blues. Another center. Mm-hmm. They've added Mason McTavish, they've added Tynan Lawrence, and now they've added Dejanay, who played with the Quebec Rempart in the Q, 6'4", 198-pound center. That's a really interesting pick for the St. Louis Blues. Maddox Dejanay, who was the 17th-ranked prospect over at Elite Prospects. Here's what EP has to say about Maddox Dejanay, if I can find the sheet. They say, flipping the switch in the fall, this sniper became a power forward, running over opponents and driving inside with a bit of playmaking growth. He could become a second liner. That's Maddox Dejanay. The LA Kings are now on the board at number 17 overall. So the LA Kings are up next. We'll take you that pick. Looking very interested to see what this Kings team, that's been in a very interesting spot. They've got a new general manager entering his second year in Ken Holland. And, you know, they no longer have Anze Kopitar. They just signed Brant Clark to a big extension today here on Friday, and now their first pick after making the playoffs but going out early on, the LA Kings are going to draft number 17 overall. And we're well into the second half now of the first round. A reminder, the Flames are up again at number 30. Actually, this is going to be traded. We're going to have a trade here, as Elliot has just told us that LA is trading down with Utah. So LA is going to trade down two spots. Let's head back to KeyBank Center in Buffalo. Looks like Gary's got some news.
2: The Los Angeles Kings trade pick number 17 in this year's draft to the Utah Mammoth in exchange for picks 19 and 83 in this year's draft. Kings pick 17 to Utah, 17 for 19 and 83. Utah, you're on the clock.
1: So it is a third-round pick that costs two spots. So Utah moves up 2 to 17. They clearly have somebody that they are interested in, and so we'll see who Utah ends up selecting. So the Kings get pick 83, a third-round pick, to move down two spots. LA will now select at 19, and Utah will select at 17. So 17th overall is where the Utah Mammoth are going to make their first pick. A Utah team that pushed Vegas a little bit in round one, and they obviously have somebody they really like here at 17th overall.
0: And they've been busy moving out J.J. Paterka as a part of a deal with the Boston Bruins that netted them some first-round capital, so they're happy to do that. Feels like this is a team that really wants to continue pushing that narrative of here to contend after their first appearance in the Stanley Cup playoffs this year. They obviously made the big trade for Mackenzie Weegar that we know about well here in Calgary, Pat. They're a busy team, and I don't expect that to change anytime soon. Don't mind giving up a third to move up and get a guy that you really like in this first round.
1: So the Flames are at 30th overall. That is their next pick in the first round unless they move up. The Utah Mammoth are the team that's on the clock right now. So it's been a busy day. We've seen some picks move. We've seen some teams move up. We've seen some players move, including like Pavel Dorofeyev gets moved. Sounds like he's getting an $11 million per year extension with the New York Rangers. Mason McTavish moved. That impacted the draft order. We had the trades earlier in the week that impacted the draft
0: Paterka
1: order.
0: Paterka was today, too.
1: Paterka was today, which will impact impact the draft order later on. I think 23 is when that'll get impacted.

0: expected. So it's I can't remember the last time that we've seen a draft that had an order change this much on day one. Like, it has been crazy.
1: Well, if I'm looking at it right now, 15, 16, 17, 18, 19, and 20 have all changed hands.
0: Mm-hmm.
1: That's the run of picks that we're going to see right now have all changed hands.
0: Yeah.
1: Over the last little while. You have to wait until Philly at 21 to get to a pick that is actually their own right now. And then that'll be followed up by the Penguins. And then we get to another stretch, 23 to 27, Pat, all changed hands as well. So, and it also feels like, I don't know, we're not done based on how things are going in this first round. It feels like teams are going to want to jump back in and get another pick in.
2: We want to once again thank the 2026 Blackstone Valley hockey team for being here tonight.
1: By the way, we've had a couple texts about the Blackstone Valley hockey team. Their jerseys look very much like the Vegas Golden Knights.
2: A month ago, they were surprised with a special moment in their hometown. Roll the tape.
0: A little bit of video going up on the board in Buffalo.
3: So before I get started, one thing I want you to know is this team was built on love this past year. And we will continue to stay as a hockey family as we move ahead and heal together. Thank you very much. All right, without further ado, ladies and gentlemen, look what we have.
0: So right now they're showing a video at KeyBank Center in Buffalo as Patrice Bergeron brought the Stanley Cup to this team. Finish what you were going to say there.
1: Just a couple people have noted that those jerseys, Vegas Golden Knights-esque. It's and really we're wondering, well, Vegas doesn't have a lot to do with the draft right now. This is the local Vegas hockey team that's been helping out, bringing jerseys up for teams to their celebrities and to the Commissioner Gary Bettman. So it's not Vegas kids or anything like that. It is a local Buffalo hockey team who just happens to wear those jerseys very similar to the Vegas Golden Knights.
0: So that is what's continuing right now. This Blackstone team is now up on stage. So here kind of at the midway mark of the draft. They've decided to do this. They were one of the entities and teams that was recognized pre-draft here for the 2026 NHL draft in Buffalo. Thanks for being along with us. We're going to hang in for the Utah pick. Then we're going to do something cool. So we've got our draft party going on a power play in Calgary. And then here at the Dome, we're in the Hot Stove Lounge. And like 100 feet from us on the where the ice surface usually is, they've got a season ticket holder draft party as well. And we're going to read some text live into the bowl from that season ticket holder party in a few seconds as well after this pick from Utah. So looking forward to that. Got some great texts. People have been texting in from the bowl to have some of their questions answered. So we're looking forward to doing that here in the next couple of minutes as well. But let's head back to check in once again with KeyBank Center in Buffalo.
4: That claimed the three lives of our captain, Colin Dorgan's family. The pain of that day is something none of us will ever forget. And yet, through heartbreak and grief, our team persevered and went on to win the state championship. Thank you. I want to express my deepest gratitude to the NHL for their unwavering support over the past 4 months. Had it not been for the outpouring of love from the NHL and hockey fans across North America, I'm not sure we would have persevered. Hockey is a family, and this family showed up for us in the most profound way. I also want to extend heartfelt thanks to the Utah Mammoth, the New York Rangers, the Vegas Golden Knights, the Boston Bruins, to all the teams, thank you for the love and empathy that you have shown us since February 16th. It has meant the world to us. To all the players being drafted this weekend, congratulations. You are entering an incredible brotherhood. And to the people of Buffalo, thank you for your hospitality this weekend. You've been amazing.

0: Jets from the Windsor Spitfires going to the Utah Mammoth, and he ends up being a really one of the higher-end offensive ceiling guys in this year's draft.
1: Yeah, really good size for Ethan Belchitz, and a scoring touch to go with it. I think that's a lot of scouts' dream when you talk about a power forward in the National Hockey League to have the kind of scoring touch that Belchitz has shown early on. If he can continue some of that he had in Windsor, I think the Utah Mammoth are going to be really happy. That's a really nice, rare combination for Belchitz.
0: Over at Elite Prospects, he was their number 9 ranked player. They say he's a power playmaker with a high-end net front game and the vision to create chances. With added pace and aggression, he could become a top 6 complementary winger. He had 34 goals and 59 points in 57 games this year with Windsor in the Ontario Hockey League. So Ethan Belchitz,
1: 228.
0: Big boy. Ethan Belchitz goes number 17 to the Utah Mammoth. They traded up from 19 with LA to go there. So Washington is up next at 18, followed by LA, who moved down. They'll be at 19. If you're just joining us, Carson Carles goes number 6 overall to the Calgary Flames, and also Flames are selecting at number 30 in this year's NHL draft as well. So Washington will be the next team up on the clock. It's Steinberg and Logan. Thanks for being along with us. Text line remains open at 96960. A reminder, we're going until the end of the first round of this year's draft. We'll hear from Craig Conroy, get his thoughts as well. If you missed our chat with Carson Carles, if you're listening live and would like to listen later, or if you're listening to the podcast right now, our Carson Carles podcast with our conversation with the 6th overall selection is now up and available wherever you get your podcasts, on Apple, Spotify, Amazon, wherever you get your podcasts. I believe we're going to be going silent here. I think we're a few seconds away, so we're just going to go silent for a second here, and then we're going to hook up with the folks in the bowl. Just don't be alarmed. There's a little dead air. That's all. So we are going to be headed. We are going to pick back up in just a second. We're just trying to sync up with the party in the bowl here at the Scotiabank Saddledome. So that's why there's going to be a little silence for a couple of seconds here.

0: Again, if you're just joining us, we're just syncing up. They've got the draft party in the dome, and we're about to head there in about 10 seconds. So that's why we're going to go silent in about five. Hey, welcome into the Hot Stove Lounge here at the Scotiabank Saddle Dome. It's Pat Steinberg and Logan Gordon along with you. Hopefully everybody enjoyed seeing Carson Carles go number six overall to the Calgary Flames. He informed us that's how we're saying it, Carson Carles. We're live on the radio right now doing our draft coverage here on Sportsnet 960 The Fan. And I know that in the bowl there's been the opportunity for you, if you're watching and hanging out, to get some texts in. You've been texting the keyword party to 960-960. And so for the next couple minutes, we're going to read some of the texts from you watching at the Sportsnet draft party. Thanks for coming down to the dome. We're about 100 feet away from you right now here in our dungeon in the Hot Stove Lounge. Let's start with this text at 960-960 from Amber at the party. She says, going into this year's draft, what are your thoughts on using the extended amount of picks to trade upwards for a game changer who can slot in with the young core? Well, as we know, the Flames didn't select higher than six. They stayed at number six overall, which was always going to be kind of part of the equation. And it didn't really feel like moving up from six was going to be in the cards. And they got a great player in Carles and a guy that a lot of people maybe didn't even think was going to be available. But what Craig Conroy told us earlier this week, he kind of told us, yeah, unlikely moving up from six, but they're still up at number 30 here tonight. Is that something they could move up from? Anyway, just saw L.A. and Utah swap, and the Mammoth moved up two spots. Like, is there somebody Conroy and the Flames have their eyes on that maybe the Flames can move up from 30? He said that is a whole lot more likely.
1: It's really interesting. Almost every pick left in the first round has changed hands at least once. I think Philadelphia, Pittsburgh, and maybe Montreal later in the first round only have their first picks. Ottawa can't move.

0: their pick at 32, so you won't see that one move. But it's not unlikely that one of these picks can move. We just saw Utah. They gave up a third-round pick to get back into the first round in a spot that they really like. Could you see the Flames, if a group of players gets to a certain spot, jump in and maybe they take a forward to match the defense that they took earlier? I don't think that's crazy.
1: This one comes from Landon, who's at the party. Said, should the Flames trade the later picks to try and get the Ruck brothers? Well, that's one of the big questions now, right? Is everybody thought maybe St. Louis, because they had the 15th and 16th overall picks back-to-back, might be the perfect spot for Marcus and Liam Ruck of the Medicine Hat Tigers, but St. Louis traded one of those picks in the Mason McTavish deal, and all of a sudden, I had heard even earlier today that Calgary was one of the two or three teams that was very close or the most likely to maybe get the Twins out of Medicine Hat. That's one to watch as well. The Flames have the draft capital to maybe go and get Marcus and Liam Ruck.
0: Anaheim just acquired that 29th overall pick. If you're the Calgary Flames, do you entertain maybe getting 29 and 30 to reunite the Ruck brothers with an NHL franchise? Andrew Bascha, Calgary's own Andrew Bascha, by the way, was a centerman for them during a great playoff run for the Medicine Hat Tigers. You could reunite the three of them. And, oh, by the way, North Dakota University announced pretty recently the Rucks are going to head there soon. So the Flames could get all their scouting and drafting done in one place if they can continue to find a way to bring Liam and Marcus into the fold.
1: Last one comes from Colin before we send it back to Wilsey and send it back to the party. But says, Flames have a great problem about who will be on the power play. And boy, do they ever. So we all know Zane Parekh looks like the number one power play quarterback for the next 15 years. They go out and they get Simon Nemitz from New Jersey on Tuesday. He can play power play, and now Carson Carroll's can play power play. Like, all of a sudden they do, and it's a good problem. That's the type of problems you want to have if you're Ryan Huska and this coaching staff.
0: For a guy that says he doesn't sacrifice defense for offense, Carson Carroll still put up 73 points in 58 regular season games.
1: Yeah.
0: I would love to see what he could do if he did focus strictly on offense, but for now, the Flames have a number of guys that can create offense from the back end, and while they try to maybe add some more high-end forwards, Parekh, Nemich, Carls could all maybe help with that process, and the power play could get really exciting as that competition kind of ramps up with a couple of under 22-year-olds now all fighting for that spot.
1: When we spoke to Carson Carls just a few minutes ago, he was glowing about the possibility of playing on the left side with Zane Parekh for the next decade plus, and Zane Parekh was the first one to call Carson Carls after being drafted 6th overall. Hey, we're continuing on. We're doing the entire rest of the first round here at the Scotiabank Saddle Dome. Thanks for hanging out with us for a few minutes. Thanks for your texts, and let's send it back to Derek Wills and send it back to you at the Sportsnet watch party at the Bull here at the Scotiabank Saddle Dome. Thank you very much. And we are back here on Sportsnet 960 The Fan only. That actually worked out a whole lot less painfully than I thought it was going to.
0: You're so good, man.
1: We've never done anything like that before.
0: You're
1: so I'm glad
0: so
1: we could make that happen.
0: Good, man. I love it. You're just flying today, Pat. Let me tell you, you are killing it, my man. All that Sportsnet desk work just paying off like crazy.
1: Ah.
0: What a beaut you are.
1: At number 18 overall, while we were taking texts and speaking to the group out at the Sportsnet watch party, Oliver Savanto goes number 18 to Washington, which is fascinating. Savanto was the second-ranked European skater at NHL Central Scouting and was ahead of Viggo Bjork. He goes 18 to Washington. Excuse me, to Washington. Which I think is fascinating. That could be another one of those steals that you get in this year's draft.
0: He was one of the ones that just intrigued me. The points don't jump off of you from his Liga in Finland, if I'm correct, you know, for the Finnish forward. But he's got some good size down the middle. Again, 6'3", 209, nothing to shake a stick at. It's a pretty big center, all things considered. The points just didn't jump off the page to you. Only had 11 points in 48 games, but again, in his age group, playing up against bigger and stronger men, you kind of expect some of that, right? For Oliver, it's the potential of what he's going to do as he continues to add to his frame and continues to get older. He's not even 18 yet. I think he turns 18 later this year, so he's one of the younger draft picks of this draft as well. And to be playing as much as he did for Finland internationally and Liga this year, the Capitals have had some success drafting out of the Euros before.

0: This is a really intriguing pick for the Capitals.
1: Oliver Savanto at Elite Prospects was their 28th ranked player. Massive center with an incredible physical game and high-level details despite being one of the youngest in the draft. A high-certainty bottom six NHLer with upside for more with playmaking growth. He goes number 18 to Washington. L.A. from Utah is up next. We'll take that when we come back as we continue along. It is our 2026 NHL draft coverage brought to you by Adrenaline Source for Sports, your destination for hockey. 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
2: All right, Flames fans, Carson Carroll's. Carson Carroll's, the blue liner, wins six to the Calgary Flames. I'm going to be honest with you because you know I'm always honest with you. We like to swim around in the pool of truth on the big show. It's George, by the way, from the big show. There was some shock here at Power Play for our Sportsnet draft party. Shout out to Lanny McDonald for giving us a shout out here at Power Play. Lots of spots available. And by the way, there is a ton of food remaining. You want to come by, say hi. Say hi to Matt Rose. Gronner's here. Shan, GVP. We're all here. Come.

0: a ton of food remaining. You want to come by, say hi. Say hi to Matt Rose. Groner's here, Shan, GVP. We're all here. Come by, say hi. Lots of room, plenty of drinks to be had at Power Play here at the South Center Mall. We're waiting for the Flames' 30th pick in the draft. Should be exciting. Don't forget, Power Play is the perfect spot for your group events, game day platters, and drink specials. 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
2: 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On a night, the Flames get Carson Carles at number 6 overall, and to the shock of many, Carles was still available at number 6 with how the 5 went in front of him. I can tell you this much, Craig Conroy is going to be thrilled at that one. I know that Carles was right near the top of their likely list, and if he was available, that was the way they were probably going to lean at number 6, and he was still available. Definitely, once we got there, I was a little surprised how the first 5 went, but then once we knew who was still going to be on the board for Calgary at number 6, them taking Carles was not a surprise. Right now, it's the LA Kings on the board at number 19 from Utah. Let's check in with Commissioner Gary Bettman from
3: Buffalo. With the 19th selection in the 2026 NHL Draft, the Los Angeles Kings select from Modo in the Swedish League, Elton Hermansson.
2: So Hermansson is now off the board. Another one of those really interesting defensemen. Hermansson is actually, he was not the defenseman. I was getting him mixed up with Gustafsson. Hermansson is the winger. Gustafsson, Malte Gustafsson's already gone. Elton Hermansson, the Modo winger who played this year in Sweden's second league. Right winger at 6'1", 181. He goes to LA. Remember, the Kings traded down for this pick. They moved from 17 to 19, picked up an additional third round pick to make sure that happens. Elton Hermansson, the 25th ranked player at Elite Prospects for this year's draft. They say one of the most purely skilled forwards in the draft. This electrifying winger has legitimate top 6 upside, but second half improvements have also raised his floor. In Sweden's second division, he played mostly on the men's team at Modo. Of course, Modo is very famously Forsberg and the Sedins. That's where they came from. He in 38 games had 11 goals and 21 points for Modo in their second division men's league. Still a pretty good league in Sweden.
4: Yeah, outscored some of the other U18 skaters' best marks in that league. If you've ever heard of Dalibor Dvorsky and Jesper Bratt, both of them put up pretty significant numbers that Elton Hermansson was able to best as a U18 playing in that league. So that's a couple of pretty good names to put yourself in the company of. And another guy with incredibly high offensive skill set that has to round out their game. I think that's kind of what you're talking about at this point in the draft, Pat. Guys that really excel in one or two areas, but maybe need to expand their game a little bit. Physicality, not a big part of Hermansson's game, despite maybe having a decent frame for it. We'll see how this one goes going forward, but a decent shot, and especially a great program out there in Sweden that you said has just been a factory for NHLers for a long time.
2: Yeah, and it ends up being a nice pick for the LA Kings, and now Buffalo is back on the board. This, of course, is not their pick either. This pick came from San Jose, which came from Edmonton. I believe, if I am remembering correctly, this was a Jake Walman trade pick that was San Jose's that they then traded to Buffalo to move down 7 picks earlier this week or on the weekend for Michael Kesselring, which is how Buffalo is sitting at number 20 overall.
4: You would be correct. Great path recognition there, Pat. All started with Jake Walman. That's a long time ago thinking about that, and it's picked a couple of different ways now, and Buffalo has a pretty exciting draft now to be hosting after getting back to the Stanley Cup playoffs this year, and continuing to

0: I mean, we almost forget because they had such a successful year at the back half that this is Jarmo Kekäläinen's draft now. This is the first time he gets to kind of put his stamp on this Buffalo team, and he's been busy, like really busy with this Buffalo team, and it feels like they've maybe got more to come as he tries to make it not a one-and-done type situation in Buffalo with them getting back to the playoffs.
1: We're not going to take this out of here. I don't need to hear from Bill Guerin. Because
0: sure
1: he's
0: don't.
1: Probably, you know what he's probably talking about? Probably talking about that hockey tournament in February. We don't need to hear about
0: Well, I think
1: that.
0: He won GM of the year.
1: Oh, yeah.
0: And they announced that, and they've been very big on Bill Guerin here.
1: Yeah, you know, Bill, congratulations on winning and stuff, but we don't need to hear from you right now. We'll wait until
0: But like, if you're in Buffalo, I don't care about what Bill Guerin has to say.
1: Bill Guerin did win the General Manager of the Year, which is the one. It's the one prize or the one award that they vote for in the playoffs. The rest of them are all at the end of the regular season, but for whatever reason, the GM of the year ends up being going, I think it's after the second round of the playoffs is when they vote. So, you know, a lot of times it's teams that are in the third and fourth rounds that end up getting the votes.
0: Big
1: it's always been very strange how they decide doing
0: that. I think
1: that.
0: Chris McFarland finished second in the voting as the Avs
1: in Colorado,
0: GM.
1: Yeah.
0: And he's in Nashville now. That one's still, they've gotten together for like two trades.
1: Yeah.
0: And now he was the runner-up. He was indeed the runner-up. He actually had more first-place votes than Bill Guerin did. But now, obviously, he's taking his tasks in Nashville. And, of course, Eric Tulski, who helped get the Carolina Hurricanes there, zero first-place votes for GM of the Year.
1: Yeah.
0: That makes a lot of sense.
1: Buffalo's timer has run out, and so it is time for the Sabres to make their selection. This is the number 20 overall pick that originated with Edmonton, then was moved to San Jose, and then about a week ago was moved to Buffalo. Here are the Sabres at number 20.
2: Once again, please welcome back Thurman Thomas.

0: overall selection in the 2026 NHL draft. The Buffalo Sabres are proud to select from Miami University, Ilya Morozov.
1: So Ilya Morozov ends up going to the Sabres as well. So the Sabres, who drafted Daxon Rudolph at number 4 in the pick they acquired from Chicago in the Bowen Byram trade, now get Morozov at number 20 in this deal with Buffalo and San Jose, that ended up giving the Sabres their pick at number 20. So Ilya Morozov, who played with Miami, the Ohio Miami, in the NCAA this season, ends up going number 20. He was the 21-ranked player over at Elite Prospects. He had 20 points in 36 games as a freshman in the NCAA this year. Elite Prospects says, gifted defensive forward with a physical approach and NHL-caliber forechecking and net front skills already. An easy projection to a middle six center. Ilya Morozov is the number 20 overall pick. One of those college guys that a lot of people were interested in where he might go in this year's draft.
2: Different people had mentioned with Morozov a really safe floor with this kind of player. And I know for a lot of people that's not necessarily the most exciting thing that you can say about a prospect in a first round of a draft, but you need all types of players to make up a team. Buffalo's got a lot of high-end talent right now. They just re-signed Zach Benson earlier this week. Josh Norris is there. I know they lost Alex Tuck, and that's a tough one for them to lose a guy like that. But Morozov feels like a guy that's just going to slide into like a third line one day and play there for the next 10 years because of the skills that he's already developed at such a young age. So I don't mind this pick for Buffalo. I think you're talking about a guy that projects really heavily to be an NHL or just maybe doesn't have the same flash as other people.
1: Yep. Next up, the Philadelphia Flyers. They'll be going at number 21 overall. And again, the 30th overall selection is owned by the Flames. Do they move up? It kind of feels like if they move up, we're in the window for it to happen, hey?
2: It sure does. This feels like the place where if you're the Flames, you don't have to pay an astronomical price to move up here. Teams are starting to groupings, right? That's what we're always talking about. Once you get to a certain group and you figure, okay, if I could get to 23 or 24, could I be there? Or if you're the Flames, and we've talked about the Rucks a bit, Pat, are you looking to add another first rounder maybe to complement both in that spot? Maybe not just trade up, but get another one in one of those spots. I don't know how possible that is. But both Rucks still on the board as we're getting into the mid-20s.
1: You know what we'll do right now? We'll take a break, and we will come back with Philadelphia, Pittsburgh, and more on the clock as we continue with our 2026 NHL draft coverage. 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It's the 2026 NHL draft from the Scotiabank Saddledome and Buffalo, New York. 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
9: Welcome back as we are at number 21 overall in the Philadelphia Flyers. 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I thought I could get through without getting a stain on my white t-shirt. Wrong. Just a little while. I think I got most of it.
10: Yeah,
9: done.
10: It's not bad.
9: The delicious chicken piccata that the Saddle Dome made for the media here for our dinner. And I lasted until right near the end and then right on my
10: coat. I was
9: going
10: to say, when did you even get that? I was watching you the whole time.
9: I don't know. Like, it must have been a splashy splash situation.
10: Wasn't very saucy or anything.
9: But you know what? If I wear white, I stay. That is just the
10: rule. Yeah, but God,
9: that
10: you look so
9: rule.
10: Good, though.
9: Thanks, buddy.
10: White's your color.
9: I do like a good crisp white t-shirt.
10: I'm not kidding. You look fantastic.
9: But I'm such a slob.
10: That's a problem.
9: So clumsy.
10: It does look like you've drooled on yourself, but that's...
9: Well, that's the water and the soap that I used to try to clean
10: I know. That's the point.
9: I could also be me drooling. Who knows? I bet you David Amber and Elliot Friedman are talking. Jason Bukala and Sam Cosentino are also talking about their white t-shirts and drooling on the Sportsnet.
10: Probably.
9: Probably not.
10: You came here for professionalism. Let's be real.
9: Welcome back. It's Steinberg and Logo. We are waiting for Philadelphia to make their pick. Do we got a trade coming up? Is it when we were this?
10: I don't know.
9: The clock ran out ages ago. Usually this means a trade might be coming up, so we'll wait and see.
10: Despite being a pessimist of this format, They have moved faster this year.
9: This thing has been absolutely humming. And good on him. Gary Bettman, when he joined me in the Hot Stove Lounge a few months ago, that was one of the things that he was very adamant about. He's like, look, we would rather have a centralized draft, but the owners and the

0: GMs really wanted to try the decentralized one again. We do have a trade. Let's check in with Gary Bettman.
1: Obviously, we have a trade. The Philadelphia Flyers trade pick number 21 in this year's draft to the San Jose Sharks for picks number 27, 62, and 120, all in this year's draft.
2: I'm getting real sick of San Jose.
1: San Jose, you're on the clock.
2: Getting real sick of San Jose.
0: This is fascinating. So San Jose was originally at 20. They traded that pick to Buffalo for Michael Kesselring to move down seven spots. And now here they are back in at 21. Well, they gave up a second round pick and a couple other picks to make this move. So now they've moved from 27 to 21. Good on Mike Greer. He was adamant about making this a big night for them. They've taken Keaton Verhoff and Ivar Stenberg already. The San Jose Sharks building a burgeoning juggernaut in the Northern California desert.
2: Can you stop Mike Greer, please?
0: So it's basically to move up six spots when they just moved down seven spots from this spot about a week ago. They've given up a second round pick and the 120th overall pick, which I think would be a fourth-round pick. So a second and a fourth-round pick is the cost for San Jose to move back up. So they originally were at 20, moved to 27 about a week ago in the deal with Buffalo and Kesselring. And now here on the draft floor, they move back up from 27 to one pick afterwards at 21. They make that deal with Philadelphia. So now San Jose is on the clock, and they will make the next pick. And I'll even say, even with all these trades, they've done a really good job of keeping this thing going at a pretty good pace. So it's not even, if you're listening, if you're not listening live, it's not even 8 o'clock, and this thing started at 5 o'clock. So, you know, I've done some ones that have lasted like 5 and 6 hours. This one looks like it's going to end up being a much more palatable number when it's all said and done.
2: Peter Klein reminded me of it.
0: Okay. San Jose has made their pick.
1: With the 21st selection in the 2026 NHL draft, the San Jose Sharks select from Vancouver of the WHL, Ryan Lynn.
0: So another defenseman for San Jose. They've taken Verhoff at number 9, and then at number 21, they go Ryan Lynn of the Vancouver Giants, who is a really interesting player to me. Elite Prospects has him ranked 15th in their 2026 draft guide. Of Ryan Lynn, who had 57 points in 53 games as a right-shot D-man in Vancouver, they say the draft's most detailed defender, plays a remarkably consistent defensive and puck moving game, a high probability top four defender. Like, if things work out the way that San Jose hopes, they could have Gavin McKenna's future winger and potentially their top two right side defensemen for the next 15 years, all in the top 21 of this year's draft. Everybody talks about the Dallas model. The one thing Dallas didn't have was the number one overall pick, which San Jose had a couple of years ago, and have bona fide superstar Macklin Celebrini leading the way. And now 2 years later, after taking Michael Misa last year, 2 years later, adding Stenberg, Verhoff, and now Ryan Lynn. Like, I got to give Mike Greer credit. This guy had a plan. This guy worked his plan. He was okay with the team being bad. He traded away some of their big contracts they needed to move out. And now look at you. As Tim Robinson says in the toilet paper skit, now look at you.
2: Now look at you.
0: The Sharks are building an absolute juggernaut.
2: I mean, how else to say this? It's going to be a pain in the rear every time the San Jose Sharks show up on your schedule. And if you're the Calgary Flames, you're going to have a tough challenge. Any team is going to have a tough challenge with this San Jose squad. And I love the thought process for Mike Greer. And, you know, you can give up a second rounder and a fourth rounder to move up and get your guy. This guy fell on a lot of draft boards to this spot. And if you're San Jose, why not? You don't need, you're not, that fourth rounder, if it makes it to the NHL, is years away from having an impact. Lynn feels like he's a year or two away. He's committed to Denver next season in the NCAA. And if he can add to that frame, He's 5'11", but only 170.

0: 6 pounds. Scouts really wondering how high that offensive ceiling can go for him. I mean, felt like Lynn was going to go a lot earlier, maybe in that whole rush of defensemen, but it never happened. And if you're San Jose, I'm sorry. I don't really care about fourth, fifth round picks, even second round picks, late ones. If you have an opportunity to go out and get as much high-end talent as they have over the last 3 years, 3-4 years, that's how you build a contender, and it looks like they're doing it in San Jose as they rework their back end.
1: So with this pick, Ryan Lynn goes to San Jose. That puts Pittsburgh up next at 22. We've been kind of jumping all over the place. We had the Carson Carl Zoom call. Then we had our conversation with Carson. If you missed that chat, it's available now wherever you get your podcasts on the Flames Talk podcast feed. Also, a reminder, if you're listening live and missed any of the first round and you want to go back and listen, we will present the entire first round of the 2026 NHL draft and Saturday's second day in its entirety on the Flames Talk podcast feed as well. I'm telling you, the one I don't know all the things that I do well, but the one thing I believe that this radio station and this entity of Sportsnet 960 does very well, and it all started with a vision from Rob Kerr and Kelly Kirsch, was I don't know anybody who covers an NHL draft more comprehensively for both days than we do at Sportsnet 960. If there is one thing that I'll remember the legacy of this station at, if it ever goes away, which it better not, but if it ever does, the NHL draft coverage every year since 2006, the way we do it would be it. I mean, this is the station that Rob Kerr wanted to go on the air at 6:30 in the morning, because there's just so much to play and so much to talk about and so much to do. Anyway, I digress. We'll have it all for you on our podcast feed, Flames Talk podcast feed, Apple, Spotify, Amazon, wherever you get your podcasts. And where I was going with that, we've been jumping around doing a whole bunch of things. Ryan Lynn goes 21st overall to San Jose. They moved up to take that pick from Philadelphia. Before that, Ilya Morozov goes to Buffalo at number 20. Elton Hermansson, the Moto right winger out of Sweden, went number 19 to the LA Kings. And at number 18, Washington selected Finnish center Oliver Savanto from Tappara in Finland. The Flames, of course, selecting Carson Carls. And boy, there's a lot of excitement. I you know, because we're so focused on doing this, haven't been able to spend a lot of time on social media, but I know that Flames fans were really excited about this pick. And this was one of the guys, if I were to say, like, the guy that Flames fans wanted the most, I would pull Viggo Bjork and Carson Carls as the two that were the highest, and the Flames end up getting Carls. Let's head back. Gary Bettman's got Pittsburgh's 22nd overall pick.
2: 26 NHL draft. The Pittsburgh Penguins select from Medicine Hat of the WHL, Liam Ruck.
1: Oh, baby. Okay. So the first of the Ruck brothers is off the board. It's Liam of the Tigers. He goes to Pittsburgh here. And next on the board is Boston at 23. This is one of the picks that the Bruins got. Is Utah at 23. This is one of the picks that Utah got in the J.J. Paterka deal. Does Pittsburgh have a way to move to 23 to get Marcus Ruck? Do they go back-to-back? Liam Ruck is gone. Liam Ruck of the Medicine Hat Tigers goes to the Pittsburgh Penguins. Liam was the 24th ranked prospect over at Elite Prospects. He had 104 points in 68 games, the second leading scorer in the Western Hockey League with the Tigers this year. Elite Prospect says, master of the quick possession game, lands high skill passes, snipes goals, and beats opponents on the first touch. Speed and physical skill are next to become a middle six scorer. That is Liam Ruck, who goes number 22 to the Pittsburgh Penguins. And at 23 is Utah. I'm curious if this now becomes Pittsburgh efforting to go back-to-back, or if they're willing to wait it out and take Marcus a little bit later on. Pittsburgh doesn't pick again as it stands right now in the first round. They'd have to wait 54. Until tomorrow at 54th overall. So that feels like a lot of work. Actually, they're at 39. They've got the number 39 overall pick. So maybe they could do that, depending. I mean, there's still a lot of picks to go tonight. Feels like Pittsburgh might need to make a deal if they want to get Marcus.

0: go along with Liam.
1: Yeah. Maybe we shouldn't be surprised. Kyle Dubas poached a great player to the WHL last year right here at the Saddle Dome in Ben Kindle that surprised a lot of people. And what a year he wound up having in Pittsburgh, playing alongside Malkin and Crosby and helping them to a competitive season. Now he goes back to the WHL well again. And this is the draft storyline that we were all intrigued in, not just here in Calgary, but across the NHL, is when you took the first Ruck brother, which always felt like it was going to be Liam. It seemed like Liam had the higher ranking the entire way through the draft process. Was, can you go out and get Marcus Ruck? The Twins have talked about that their preference is to stay together and to continue to build together because they feel that's the best way for them to have success and thus the team that drafts them to have success. And I mean, boy, if you watched them during this season with the Medicine Hat Tigers, Pat, there's something to that. We had Andrew Bascha on a couple of weeks ago, and he said it's just something about those guys. They've always played together. They just understand where the other one is.
0: What do they call it, the twin telepathy?
1: Yeah, and it's not something that we can quantify as non-twins, but you enjoy it nonetheless, and you just kind of go with it. This feels very dubious to go after the Ruck twins, and we'll see. Utah, I don't know, do they necessarily need that pick here coming up at 24 or 23, excuse me? I think you could be convinced to move them out of that spot. I just wonder what Pittsburgh would give up if that's the case.
0: Well, I'm looking, I'm wondering, like, is there a team that, like, for instance, Philadelphia is on the board at 27. Now, Philadelphia's got a massive rivalry from Pittsburgh. Did the Flyers go and try
1: and
0: stick it to the Penguins by taking Marcus there? I honestly have no idea. I'm really curious where this goes now. Liam Ruck goes number 22 overall to the Pittsburgh Penguins. I'm watching to see if we get an alert from Elliot about Utah moving this pick to Pittsburgh or the Penguins trying to move back up. The last time we had twins go in the same draft was the Sedins, and they went back-to-back at number 2 and 3 overall, and we've all heard the story of how then-general manager of the Canucks, Brian Burke, had to finesse that and had to pull a number of strings behind the scenes to get it to happen. This one a little less complicated because it's not that high up, but we're still talking about potentially two first-round brothers going, and one of them is now off the board without the without any information as to what the second one's going to do.
1: Yeah, and you've got a couple of Western Conference teams here. If you're Pittsburgh, coming up with Vancouver's got 24. I believe that's from the Quinn Hughes trade. Then you've got Ottawa, Vegas. Philly would be the one that I'd be most concerned about because feels like a Pennsylvania rivalry thing written all over it to try to ruin the Pittsburgh Penguins' plans of getting both Ruck brothers. So we'll see. Interesting that this is the spot that Liam Ruck goes.
0: So Liam Ruck goes at number 22 to the Medicine Hat Tigers. The Utah Mammoth are now on the clock at number 23. This was not originally where they were supposed to go. This was instead supposed to... Utah was originally slated to pick at 19. They moved up to pick at 17 when they got Ethan Belchets of Windsor. And now they have number 23 because they made a trade earlier today. J.J. Paterka was selected, was traded rather from Utah to Boston in exchange for two first-round picks. This pick at number 23 overall and a lottery-protected 2028 pick that was originally from Florida. So lots of conditions and complications on that pick that I don't care to get into. We've had enough of that in Calgary with those types of things. So you know what? That can be Utah's thing. But Boston got Paterka, and now it's Utah picking at 23 because of that. So this was originally Boston's spot. So Utah's already got Belchets. Curious to see where they go here. The top player on the board over at Elite Prospect is Xavier Villeneuve, defenseman out of the Q. Adam Novotny out of Peterborough in the OHL. Maxim Sokolovsky of London and Jackson Cover of the Knights as well are the top players.
1: Oh, and a trade.
0: Oh, look at this, a trade. Is this what we think it is? Here's Gary.
2: Obviously, we have a trade. The Utah Mammoth trade pick number 23 in this year's draft to the Detroit Red.

0: Wings in exchange for Sebastian Cosa. 23 from Utah to the Red Wings for Sebastian Cosa.
1: Didn't see Detroit, that coming.
0: You're on the clock.
2: I thought for sure that was going to be Pittsburgh making this deal. I thought for sure the Penguins were going to move into this spot and take Marcus Rutch. Instead, Detroit moves into this spot. I will say, was this not telegraphed by Kevin Weeks 2 weeks ago that Sebastian Cosa was going to end up in Utah? And indeed he does. The Utah Mammoth trades straight up, number 23 overall. So this is the pick they got in the Paterka deal. So they've now turned Paterka into Sebastian Cosa and a 2028 first-round pick. So Sebastian Cosa, the former Edmonton Oil Kings goaltender, who was kind of languishing in Detroit, felt like he needed to move there. He goes to Utah, and the Red Wings have moved into the 23rd overall selection, as Detroit did not have a first-round pick prior to this.
1: That was a stunner. As soon as we saw the trade thing jump up on the screen in Buffalo, you and me both looked at each other and went, yeah, that makes sense to jump in and pick up a Pittsburgh selection to get the other Ruck brother. But it's the Detroit Red Wings and Steve Yzerman, who are in the midst of just a really tough time in Detroit with Dylan Larkin asking out. Now they've moved Sebastian Cosa for another first-round pick, and we'll see what the Red Wings have in store.
2: So the Red Wings have a first-round pick. Sebastian Cosa is now going from Detroit to Utah. The Mammoth, that's one area that maybe has not been super solidified, has been their goaltending. And that was maybe an area where they struggled a little bit last year. Karel Vemelka just can't play as much as he's played. Vemelka last year appeared in 64 games. He just and he had a great year. He's 38-20-3 and .897 save percentage. But you probably are looking for your goalie of the future. Vitek Vanacek is their other goalie there. I don't know if Cosa is a right away thing. Like, I don't know if he's in there for next year, but maybe he is. Like, they you don't make a deal like this unless you think that you've got a guy that can be your goalie of the future. And a lot of people have felt like maybe Cosa can be that.
1: And it's so interesting because in the Utah system, a former selection of when they were Arizona, Pat, is a huge goalie. Michael Hrabal, he's a 6'7 goaltender playing at the University of Massachusetts in the NCAA. He had a great year, 195 goals against and a .937 save percentage, and kind of felt
0: with
1: like that was where they're
0: going. With the 23rd selection,
2: here's Detroit,
0: in the 2026 NHL draft, the Detroit Red Wings select from Kamloops of the WHL, J.P. Hurlbert.
2: That one makes a lot of sense. The Red Wings are about to lose Dylan Larkin at some point, and J.P. Hurlbert is who is very, very familiar with the Michigan area, having spent time at the U.S. National Development Team Program. National Development Team Program. That's right.
1: Also happens to be committed to Michigan.
2: So and is going to the USNDTP is in Ann Arbor. The University of Michigan, also in Ann Arbor. Detroit, yeah, it's just right beside Ann Arbor. So going to get used to Michigan is J.P. Hurlbert. Of course, he was with the U.S. National Team Development Program, then went to Kamloops this past year where he put up 97 points in 68 games. He is he's what I like to call a Blake Coleman prodigy. And I say that because Blake Coleman, one of the big reasons why hockey in Texas has gotten to where it is, the Dallas Stars have played a part in that as well, probably a bigger part. But, you know, Blake Coleman being one of the Texas flag bearers when it comes to NHL players from there. J.P. Hurlbert, who is from a similar area. They're both from the Dallas area. Hurlbert is now a member of the Detroit Red Wings. They trade Sebastian Cosa for J.P. Hurlbert at 23rd overall.
1: Hurlbert, one of my favorite stories of the change in junior hockey. Didn't feel like he was necessarily excelling with the U.S. National Development Team program. And with the opening up of the eligibility in the CHL, as you mentioned, Pat, he jumps to Kamloops, but can still maintain eligibility to go to Michigan, which is a path that he really liked. And he popped in Kamloops. Like, he was off the charts offensive skill set there. And,

0: It's a really good program in Michigan, like a really strong program in Michigan, where he'll continue to develop. In the Red Wings, as you mentioned, get to have close eyes on him, being so close to Ann Arbor and being able to monitor where his progress goes throughout that program. This is what the new age of hockey kind of invites for guys out of the USHL, out of the U.S. National Development Team program, if they feel like the WHL or the OHL is a better path for them, they can take that and still go to the university route. That's what Herbert decided to do, and it wound up, I think, doing him some good.
1: 1,000%.
0: Clearly, Detroit feels the same way.
1: So just a from Texas to Ann Arbor, a momentary one-year stint in Kamloops, British Columbia, and then back to Ann Arbor as he'll go to the University of Michigan, the Michigan, North Dakota. Do we write it in for the national championship next year? My Lord. Landon DuPont going to Michigan. Like, it just ridiculous.
0: Nodak wants something to say about that.
1: Yeah, like, this is, that's what I said, North Dakota, Michigan.
0: Denver.
1: Denver's pretty good, like...
0: Just mentioned Ryan Lynn. He's going to Denver. You're going to have some mega teams in NCAA hockey.
1: Yeah, Denver's saying, hey, we just won the national championship. Yeah. Don't forget about us. Michigan State's got a little bit of say in it as well. But, yeah, good on J.P. Hurlburt. To the Detroit Red Wings, he goes. He's committed to Michigan next year. Detroit made that selection at number 23 after trading Sebastian Kosa to Utah, and that's why the Red Wings were in at 23. That was a pick that was originally owned by Boston, but it went to Utah initially in the J.J. Paterka trade and then to Detroit in the Sebastian Kosa trade. Speaking of traded picks, next up, the Vancouver Canucks. You are right. This pick was originally owned by the Minnesota Wild. It became Vancouver's pick in their blockbuster deal with the Wild earlier this season when Quinn Hughes became a member of the Wild and transformed Minnesota, and it started what was clearly a rebuild in Vancouver. The Canucks have already selected once here tonight. They selected Caleb Malhotra at number 3 overall, and now their second pick of round 1 is at number 24 overall.
0: I wonder if they go local again, in a sense. Caleb Malhotra, obviously the son of Manny Malhotra, but in the WHL, Mathis Preston, a guy that's kind of slated as a late first round forward, who played in the WHL, had a shortened season there, only played 10 games, but wound up with 12 points. They would have had close eyes on him out of the WHL, and obviously seeing what the Giants have done with some of their players, and Ryan Lynn, as we mentioned, who got drafted earlier on. Mathis Preston's an interesting name there. It might be a little early for him on some draft boards, but the Canucks would know him well, being so close to home.
1: Yeah, that is definitely one to watch. If it was, he'd be the second member of the Vancouver Giants to go in the first round after Ryan Lynn went to San Jose. Mathis Preston is ranked 33rd over at Elite Prospects. In terms of the top players available on Elite Prospects board, their 13th ranked prospect is Xavier Villeneuve of Blainville Bois-Brand in the queue. Defenseman at ranked 13th, Adam Novotny ranked 14th. Peterborough in the OHL, the Czech winger, is ranked 14th. And then you've got 22 and 23, a pair of London Knights that are available as well. Maxim Sokolovsky and Jackson Cover, the winger, Sokolovsky, the D-man. Those are the top players available on the Elite Prospects board right now as Vancouver's on the clock with a minute to go. We're also moving in and starting to get into that area where Calgary's next pick will be the focus. They selected number 30 after selecting Carson Carles at number 6 overall. And, boy, the more and more people are getting excited about Carles becoming a member of the Flames. Pick is in for Vancouver.
2: Let's meet a very special young man from Vancouver who will be making the pick for the Canucks.
3: Hello, my name is Spencer Moore, and I'm 13 years old, and I'm a lifelong Canucks fan.
4: This is actually sick.
5: My name is Courtney Moore, and my son is Spencer Moore, and he has a rare disease called spondyloepiphyseal dysplasia congenita, or SEDC for short. It's a rare disease. It's a disease of the bones, and it means that the person who has it is going to be of short stature. Spencer has benefited greatly from the Canucks for Kids Fund. So when Spencer comes out of surgery, often his first stop is to go to the Canucks family room, and it's a fandom like no other. He loves the Canucks. It's his passion. They're his favorite team. It's a great motivator to go to a game right after surgery. I love how much happiness the Canucks bring him.
2: Spencer, you're awesome. Please make the pick for your Vancouver Canucks.
4: Hi, everyone. My name is Spencer Moore, and as a proud Canucks fan, this is a dream come true. Thank you to the Vancouver Canucks and the Canucks for Kids Fund for this incredible opportunity. With the 24th overall pick in the 2026 NHL Draft, the Vancouver Canucks are proud to select from the Peterborough Petes, Adam Novotny.
1: So Adam Novotny was one of the top players on the board, still remaining at Elite Prospects, their 14th ranked prospect, the 6'1", 205-pound left winger, Adam Novotny. He's a Czech product who played last year in Peterborough with the OHL. He goes number 24 overall to the Vancouver Canucks over at Elite Prospects. Novotny is described as the model of consistency. He plays a pacey, driven game with high-end forechecking skills and NHL-caliber scoring, a potential line-elevating top six winger. Last year in Peterborough, in 58 games, he had 34 goals and 65 points. So it is Adam Novotny off the board, 24th overall to the Vancouver Canucks.
0: Feels like a really good value pick there for the Vancouver Canucks to get a guy that's fallen down the draft board a little bit, but still brings a really solid brand of hockey, and a guy that might stay in the OHL with Peterborough. Haven't heard any kind of college commit out of Novotny yet, so he might stay in Peterborough and continue the success that he had there, which wouldn't be a bad thing if you're Vancouver. He's got some good size, 6'1", 205, and some really good numbers for a guy that can play left or right wing, so there's a little bit of versatility in his game as well for the Canucks as they try to rework things under new GM Ryan Johnson.
1: So, I don't even know the can you help me with the trade tree on this one? Is the Ottawa Senators are next up at number 25. This pick started in Tampa Bay, went to Seattle through Florida, and now Ottawa is I believe it started with
0: Bjorkstrand.
1: This is the Bjorkstrand trade? Okay. So Bjorkstrand was the first reason. So he went from Seattle to Tampa. That's how Seattle acquired this pick. This was then Seattle to Florida. Was that the Samuskevich deal?
0: Yes.
1: And then Florida to Ottawa in the Brady Tkachuk trade. Okay. So that is the trade tree on this one. Tampa Bay through Seattle, Florida, and now Ottawa. And the Ottawa Senators are on the clock now at number 25 overall after Vancouver selects Adam Novotny at number 24. Next up, Ottawa, then Vegas. This pick, Vegas acquired from New York in the Pavel Dorofeev trade from earlier today. Then Philadelphia when they moved down. And then rarely at 28, a team that owns their own pick, the Montreal Canadiens at number 28. But
0: what a novel concept, Pat, owning your own pick.
1: It's something that has not been, like, if you take a look at the, yeah, number 4 overall, number 9 overall, number 15, 16, 17, 18, 19, 20, 21, 23, 24, 25, 26, 27, 29, 30. All those picks, like half of these picks are not owned by their original teams.
0: Well, and that Vegas pick you talked about that they got from New York didn't start with New York.
1: No, it went through Dallas, through Carolina, through New York, and then Vegas.
0: Yeah, that's part of the Rantanen trade.
1: The Rantanen trade is where this thing started.
0: Crazy.
1: And then the Keandre Miller trade, and then this trade for Dorofeev. Yep. Like, whoever goes at 26th overall is going to be connected to Mikko Rantanen, to Pavel Dorofeev, and to Keandre Miller. It's pretty impressive stuff.
0: Yep. And then we've got the Flyers up at 27. That pick was traded twice already in the last little while because it was the Kesselring one that Buffalo got earlier.
1: Yep.
0: Craziness.
1: But right now, as we are focused on number 25 overall, it's the Ottawa Senators who will make the next selection. We're into the final third now of the

0: first round of the NHL draft. We do still have a Calgary Flames pick to be made at number 30. Following that, hopefully we'll have an opportunity to talk to that number 30 overall pick. We'll hear from Craig Conroy at some point. He'll speak in the media lounge and then come and join us here in the Hot Stove Lounge for a little bit as well. So lots still to get to as we continue on in the first round of the NHL draft. But first up, the Ottawa Senators making their pick. Thanks for being along with us. And you know what? Technically, this is working a whole lot better than it worked last year. Last year didn't have everything patched properly. A lot of the celebrity picks you couldn't hear. Well, this time, we can hear everything. We've been able to get every pick, every trade, and we've also been able to work timing-wise pretty well. We talked to Carson Carls. We heard him on the Zoom call, and then we heard him live with you and I, which worked out pretty well. And even things worked out well with reading the text live at the Sportsnet draft party.
1: I can't believe that. Work.
0: Over in the bowl here at the Scotiabank Saddle Dome. So hopefully everything's going on nicely down at Power Play as well for our official watch party for Sportsnet 960.
1: Well, good thing not everybody had a celebrity for this thing because the picks have changed a million times.
0: No kidding.
1: So, like, I don't know, the Flames had Lanny, Bieber came out for Toronto. Mm-hmm. We had San Jose with
0: Layla Edwards,
1: who did a couple picks.
0: San Jose's 2 and 9,
1: The Sabres had Doan and Dawkins.
0: Yep.
1: And Thurman Thomas.
0: That's right, Thurman Thomas.
1: Still thought it was the NFL draft.
0: At least he corrected himself the first time and then nailed it the second time. So at least there
1: was
0: that.
1: But if everybody had a celebrity, we'd be in such shambles with this thing.
0: Pick is in for Ottawa. Here's number 25 overall.
2: 25th selection in the 2026 NHL draft. The Ottawa Senators select from Leksand, Sweden, Jonas Lagerberg Oen.
0: So Ottawa is going back to Sweden with their pick at number 25 overall as the

0: based on Elite Prospects. Ottawa's board is different than Elite Prospects' board, but 77th overall was Jonas Lagerberg-Hohen, who last year had 16 points in 9 games playing for Lech Sandy. He also played a couple of games in the SHL with their men's league team. If you're unaware, the way they do it in a lot of European leagues is that each team has their men's league team that plays in the top division or the second division, but in the senior league, then they have a junior team that plays in a junior league and under 20 league, and so most of where Lagerberg-Hohen played last year was in the U20 league in Sweden, where he had 16 points in 9 games. He's a 6-foot, 275-pound right-shot winger. Elite Prospects says a goal-scoring winger with one of the deadliest releases in the class and the ability to create looks for himself, one of the big wild cards due to missing almost the entire season. So Ottawa clearly likes him, and even though he was ranked down at 77 over at Elite Prospects, he goes number 25 to the Ottawa Senators.
1: Yeah, really interesting to hear. Lots of projections as to what might have happened here with Lagerberg-Hohen had he stayed healthy in the SHL and might have had an opportunity to be a leading scorer for that club. But unfortunately, injuries happen, and it's something that you have to evaluate. And some teams deem injuries and progression like that to be a more harsh critic on their draft boards,
0: yep,
1: right? Than some teams or like Elite Prospects would have. And clearly, if you're the Senators, I think if you're taking a guy that was ranked that late by some different scouting outlets, I don't think you have the same injury concern as maybe others did if you're going to take a chance on a guy like this. So going to be interesting to see. Last game he played, like, this is a really early injury, Pat, was October of last year. So 2025 October was the last time that you would have got to see him in a on-ice, in-game situation. That's a long time to go in your draft year in between showings, and probably puts you back a year development-wise if you're talking about where he's going in the future.
0: And now we are up to the Vegas Golden Knights. The Golden Knights now up at number 26. This is a pick they acquired from the Rangers earlier today in the Pavel Dorofeev deal. Dorofeev went from Vegas to the Rangers as an RFA in exchange for this pick, number 26th overall, a pick tomorrow in the third round, 92nd overall, and also a 2028 first-round pick, which is top 10 protected from the Rangers. So two first rounds and a third round pick Vegas gets for Pavel Dorofeev, who they just simply could not afford to keep. The Rangers are closing in on an extension with Dorofeev. It looks like it's 7 years, $77 million, $11 million apiece. Vegas just couldn't do that. They just don't have the cap flexibility to be able to do so. So Dorofeev gets traded to the Rangers. As we mentioned, this pick was originally Dallas's. It went from Dallas to Carolina in last year's Mikko Rantanen trade that sent Rantanen to the Stars. Then Carolina swapped this pick as part of the Keandre Miller trade last summer, and then this trade today for Dorofeev. Quite the winding road this pick is taken.
1: I feel like it's
0: going to
1: take another swing here before it's done.
0: It feels like we might have a trade to announce. Let's listen in.
1: Yep.
0: Another destination it goes.
1: Do it. Every time the clock ends, we know this happens.
2: The Vegas Golden Knights trade pick number 26 in this year's draft to the Montreal Canadiens.
0: Okay.
2: In exchange for pick number 28 in this year's draft and Montreal's own third round pick in the 2027 draft. Okay. 26 for 28, Vegas to Montreal. In addition to the 28th, the third round pick in the 2027 draft. As a result, Montreal, you're on the clock.
0: So this pick has now been held by 5 different teams. Montreal now on the clock. So they use a third-round pick next year to move up 2 spots from 28 to 26. And so that's why Montreal is on the clock. So from Dallas to Carolina to New York to Vegas to Montreal, it's changed hands twice today. And the Montreal Canadiens now have this pick. The Canadiens, who were unfortunately ousted quite unceremoniously by Carolina in the Eastern Conference Final this year. The Canadiens are knocking on the door to be a powerhouse for quite some time. And they're going to add another good player at number 26 overall to add to Suzuki and Slavkovsky and Hudson and more.

0: soon to be, you know, Michael Hayes, when he decides to come out after his time at Michigan, you know, he's going to go back and probably score 100 points at Michigan. Even though they play way less games, somehow Hayes is going to have a crazy year. So Montreal has acquired this pick at number 26. So a little bit of a run on Canadian teams. It'll be Vancouver, Ottawa, Montreal, three in a row making selections here.
1: If I want to bring it back to the Flames, it feels like the third round pick is going to be the ask to move up a couple spots. So if Calgary is going to move up from 30, which we don't know if they feel the need to at this point, if there's a potential prospect that they like in this next grouping, feels like right now the current ask to do that is going to cost you a third round
0: pick. Of which they have two.
1: So that kind of feels like what it's going to cost. It's, we've seen that a couple times now to just move up a couple spots. It's been a third, so we'll see if Calgary gets in on that as they're still coming up here in a little bit at 30.
0: Yeah, they're four picks away. Montreal is next up here at number 26 overall to go. Montreal, Philadelphia, Vegas, Anaheim, and then Calgary at number 30. Carolina and Ottawa will finish us off. Carolina, the number 31 pick, even though they won the Stanley Cup. But because Ottawa has moved back in, they're getting the 32nd overall pick that bumps up. If you're the Stanley Cup winner, you're like, thank you, Ottawa.
1: Yeah.
0: We get one pick higher. And that's why Calgary's at 30 instead of 31. That's why Carolina's at 31 instead of 32. And the Senators, who had gotten their first-round pick revoked after the Evgeny Dadonov... Dadonov. The Evgeny Dadonov no-trade list fiasco, they did get their pick back at 32.
1: This feels like a wildly easy pick for Montreal.
0: Does this feel like Xavier Villeneuve to you?
1: I would be stunned.
0: French-Canadian defenseman from Blainville, Boisbrand in the queue. Let's see if that's where Montreal goes here at 26.
2: With the 26th selection in the 2026 NHL draft, the Montreal Canadiens select from Novigrad, Lib Pugachev.
0: That is not, where they go. not at all. They really must have liked the player. Gleb Pugachev is who they go with, ranked 42 on the list for elite prospects, and he goes number 26 to Montreal. So they move up two picks to get this player, which is really interesting because in Pugachev, I mean, I don't know if he could they have stayed there and got him at 28? I don't know. But instead, they move up and get the Kazakh right winger. He is a beast. 6'3", 224. Played last year in Russia's Junior League with Nizhny Novgorod. And not bad on your Russian, Steinberg. He ends up going number 26 to Montreal. Gleb Pugachev to the Canadiens.
1: This

0: this sounds all about just a absolute beast of a young man who likes to throw the body around an awful lot. Physical, and more physical is really the, you know, the biggest strength of this game. You're talking about a high physical grade and a guy that loves to toss the body around. That's what most scouts notice from his game right away.
1: Elite Prospects had him as their 42nd ranked player. Certified human wrecking ball whose massive frame and textbook skating stride provide him with a direct path to a bottom six NHL role. Gleb Pugachev is the selection for Montreal at number 26 overall. So that is the most recent pick. That was a selection. Montreal gave up a third-round pick next year to move up two picks four. And now it's Philadelphia who is on the clock at number 27. We are moving closer to the Calgary Flames. You wonder if right around here, you wonder if Elliott doesn't give us an indication, or Gary give us an indication at some point that the Flames are moving up. If that happens, you know, you've only got a few more picks for that to happen, 27, 28, 29. If the Flames are going to move up from 30, which felt more likely than them moving up from 6, which, of course, they did not, and they ended up selecting Carson Carles. Now we'll see if they move up from number 30, which is not so far in the distance at this pace.
0: Not that I wouldn't love that. Part of me likes to see the Flyers take a Ruck brother here.
1: Just
0: for the hell of it.
1: Why not?
0: You've had your fun earlier, Philly, right? Like, you can... No, you didn't. Never mind. What am I talking about? They haven't been on the... Just take them. Who cares?
1: No, Philadelphia...
0: forgot they made the playoffs.
1: Yeah, remember, they had 21 overall, and they traded with San Jose. San Jose moved up to take Ryan Lynn. That pushed Philadelphia down to 27. Right after that, the Penguins took Liam Ruck, which gives Philadelphia the opportunity to have some fun. Now, at the same time, this is your first-round pick. You probably want the top player on your board. So to take Marcus Ruck just to troll the Penguins, as fun as that would be to degenerates like Logan and myself, probably, you know, unless he is the top player on your board, probably doing yourself a disservice.
0: Danny Briere is a former Flyer, man. He knows that rivalry.
1: Yeah, absolutely. I just, you know, if he's not tops on your board, to take that player just to troll, let's see what Philadelphia does here
2: with
1: at 27.
2: With the 27th selection in the 2026 NHL Draft, the Philadelphia Flyers select from London in the OHL, Maxim Sokolovsky.
1: He was one of the top players still available on the board at Elite Prospects, their 22nd ranked prospect, the absolutely massive Russian defenseman Maxim Sokolovsky goes here, number 27 to the Philadelphia Flyers. This guy listed at 6'7", 238, like we're talking Nikita Zadorov is what we're talking about in terms of towering human beings. Maxim Sokolovsky of the London Knights ends up going number 27 to Philadelphia. He just seems like that sounds like a Philadelphia pick in a lot of ways, doesn't it?
0: Yes, it sure does. In terms of, you know, we just talked about Pugachev and his tenacity in terms of what do you bring from a physical aspect. Every single thing that I've heard about Sokolovsky is not only is he 6'7", he likes to use every single inch of it to just inflict as much pain as possible on his opponents. And you can do that when you're 6'7", almost 240 pounds, Pat. That is a monster of a human being.
1: So Elite Prospects gives guys grades out of 9, and his physical ranking is an 8 out of 9.
0: Oh, is that good?
1: He had 2 goals and 8 points in 44 games with OHL London this year. As you mentioned, 6'7", almost 240, left shot D. Elite Prospects had him ranked as their 22nd prospect. He says undeniably, or they say, undeniably the draft's meanest, most physical player with the potential to become so much more, a high probability NHLer with top 4 upside. I don't know if he skates the same way that Zadorov does and adventures the same way that Zadorov does, but he's got the size of Nikita Zadorov. Maxim Sokolovsky is the 27th overall pick to the Philadelphia Flyers.
0: Just everything that you want out of a shutdown defenseman.

0: the skating for someone his size is actually pretty strong by all accounts, Pat. And when you combine that with a really good stick and a really good reach, which guys like him generally have, he's one of those guys that is towering over Gary Bettman at the stage, by the way.
1: Look at that. We've got this wide view. Like, we don't have the full-on TV feed. We've got a wide view, and even then you can see he's, like, doubling Gary's size.
0: Looks like Gary's holding a vending machine that's in orange. That's what it looks like up at the track board. He's just a huge human being. But, like, everything you want. He's mean. He's nasty. Dan Vladar, who signed that extension in Philadelphia, is going to come to love this guy, because I think anybody that comes anywhere near Dan Vladar, or maybe any Flyer for that matter, is going to have to deal with Sokolovsky, and he is nasty. But he also brings a pretty good shutdown guy, and I think somebody that the Flyers are probably imagining on their penalty kill for their next little while is they've got the likes of Jamie Drysdale and some other good offensive players. Cam York still in Philly as well. The defensive side, an interesting one to pick up here. It's not just a physical, you know, bruiser type of guy here. I think you can get some big minutes defensively out of this guy.
1: So that is Philadelphia's pick, which puts Vegas back on the clock. They were on the clock. They moved the pick to Montreal, moved down two spots, and picked up a third-round pick next year in the process. The defending Western Conference champion Vegas Golden Knights are up next. They don't make a lot of first-round picks. That's just not really what they do. They trade their picks. That is what they do. But they reacquired a pick. The last time the Vegas Golden Knights picked in the first round was 2024, when they took Trevor Connelly at number 19 out of USHL Tri-City. Other first-round picks recently, David Edstrom was 32nd overall in 2023 after they won the Stanley Cup. Zachary Dean was 30th overall in 2021. Brendan Brisson was 29th overall in 2020. They did not select in the first round last year. In fact, they only selected four times last year. In fact, the last three drafts in a row, they've selected just four times. Vegas was able to move back into the first round. They did not have their first-round pick initially, but they did after the Pavel Dorofeev trade with New York, and then they did not take that pick. Immediately, they moved down two spots from 26 to this pick now at 28. Vegas on the clock with their first pick of 2026. See what the Golden Knights are able to do.
0: And a potentially important one for them, Pat, in the sense that they had their second-round pick stripped. Remember, going back to the playoffs, for John Tortorella and the rest of the team not speaking after, was it the Anaheim series that they decided to... what I think a lot of people are missing is, it's not just that they didn't speak after a game. They didn't speak after winning a series. Like, that's a big no-no. The NHL is trying to promote the game. You can't have, like, two comments from guys just as they're coming off the ice, not do a media avail after you've won a series. This is a big thing. You're like one of the final eight teams in the National Hockey League still playing, and you just didn't talk to anybody because you were grumpy? Like, that's not okay. So for Vegas, you don't even have the option of jumping in with a second-round pick now, because the NHL is not giving you that one back on Saturday. You have to make a pick here, and where all the wheeling and dealing that they do, sometimes a prospect can be as valuable as a trade, but we'll wait and see. The timer's run out on the screen in Buffalo, and that usually means a trade. Maybe Vegas is in that process again.
1: Jeez, Vegas is like, hey, you know what? We just want to keep it going. But you know what? When you're a team like the Golden Knights, to accumulate more picks, you kind of have to do it. Indeed, we have a trade. Here we go.
2: A lot of trades tonight. Pittsburgh. Vegas Golden Knights trade pick number 28 in this year's draft to the Anaheim Ducks in exchange for picks 29 and 117 in this year's draft. Vegas sends 28 to Anaheim for 29 and 117. Anaheim, you're on the clock.
1: So Vegas moves down again. So they moved from 26 to 28 and picked up a third round pick, and now move from 28 to 29 and pick up a fourth round pick. So I think that's correct. So a fourth round pick and a third round pick. Vegas two moves down. So they are accumulating more draft capital, which I guess when you're a team that doesn't have a lot of that, you can try to do. So Kelly McCrimmon doing some work in Buffalo. And so this is Anaheim on the clock now at number 28 overall. The Anaheim Ducks have already selected once here.

0: the first round after trading Mason McTavish to the St. Louis Blues. They acquired St. Louis's 15th overall pick and took Saginaw winger Nikita Klepov. The American right winger went 15th to Anaheim. This is the other pick that Anaheim, well, 29 was the other pick that Anaheim got in the Mason McTavish trade. It was 15 and 29 from St. Louis to Anaheim for McTavish, and Anaheim now has used a fourth round pick to move up one more. So it's actually McTavish and a fourth round pick for these two first round picks, number 28 and number 15. So see what Anaheim does here with the 28th overall selection. After Anaheim, we'll take a break and then come back and see if Vegas makes their pick at 29, and then want to just make sure that there's no chance of us missing Calgary's pick. We like to be very, very, cautious on things like that.
1: Yeah, that's the feels like the big thing that we don't want to miss in all of this. So we'll hang out through the Anaheim picks, and no surprise, quick pick for Anaheim
2: with the 28th selection in the 2026 NHL draft. 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
0: So Marcus Nordmark, who comes from that same Djurgårdens team that Viggo Björk and Theo Staxelius play for, he ends up going number 27 to the Anaheim Ducks, 28 rather, to the Anaheim Ducks. He is the 46th ranked prospect over at Elite Prospects. 6'1", 180-pound left winger Marcus Nordmark goes number 27 to the Anaheim Ducks. And that's the player they moved up to take after originally being at number 29.
1: A score through and throughout for Marcus Nordmark, and a guy that played in a lot of different spots in Djurgårdens and for his national team last year. Really good internationally, been productive there as well. Offense is the big thing, and really gifted finisher by all accounts. You'll have to see the rest of his game develop. Skating's a concern for Nordmark for sure in all of this, but as we've talked about with a couple of prospects in this kind of 20 plus range, Pat, offense, the name of the game for so many. If you can get that, it's hard to teach. Teams will work on the other things, defensive skating, all that sort of thing. You're willing to work with it because when you can get a finisher, it feels like such an important skill set to have.
0: This from Elite Prospects, who had Marcus Nordmark ranked 46th. Highly productive winger, blessed with borderline high-end offensive skills across the board, yet an unclear NHL projection due to potentially crippling flaws, skating being one of them. In 25 games with Djurgårdens junior squad, had 14 goals and 38 points. Okay, we'll take a break, come back. Vegas is on the clock at number 29. 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It's Pat, Logan, Flames Talk in the 2026 NHL Draft on Sportsnet 960 The Fan.
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1: 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The Calgary Flames are on the clock at number 30 overall. During the break, the Vegas Golden Knights made their pick at number 29 overall. They go to Tappara in Finland, same squad as Oliver Savanto played for. He went a little earlier to Washington at 18. Juho Pipparainen, the defenseman, 6'2", 204 defenseman. He goes to Vegas at number 29 overall, and that's why Calgary is now on the clock at number 30.
2: Vegas finally makes the pick and feels like a very good all-around defender out of Finland that elite prospects liked quite well in terms of all of his grades. It just felt like a guy that can do a little bit of everything in his draft class out of Finland. And offensive kind of is the word on him, but doesn't sound like it takes a big hit from his defensive game either.
1: Pipparainen with Tappara in Finland's top league, had 3 assists in 29 games, 6'2", 201-pound right shot D. Elite prospects had him ranked 40th. They say among the most well-rounded blue liners in the draft, this defenseman has second-pair NHL upside through his puck-moving skill and defensive competitiveness. Juho Pipparainen, the last pick taken before Calgary, is on the board at 30. We'll see what the Flames do. So Calgary does not move up from either 6 or 30, and you can bet Craig Conroy tried, but it is Calgary. Unless they move down, it is Calgary going at number 30 overall. We're almost at the end of the first round, Logo. It's crazy. It's not even 9 o'clock, and the Flames are now officially on the clock. The countdown has begun, my friend. And I'm really curious. There's some really interesting ways they could go. If they're looking to add a center, they could do that. The top player on the board at Elite Prospects is defenseman Xavier Villeneuve at Blainville Boisbrand. Jackson Cover, the left winger out of OHL London, is next. See what the Flames do here at number 30. They got some centers on the board they could look at as well.
2: Yeah, lots of options. A big center out of Oshawa, Brooks Rogowski. Again, we've talked about some guys with some significant size, but have that skating ability. Rogowski's one of those guys that, despite being a massive human being, actually skates pretty well for his size. Oshawa just didn't score a lot. He is, I believe, he's committed to Michigan State heading next year, so... he's going the NCAA route. Villeneuve. I feel like I'm messing that one up.
1: Villeneuve,
2: thank you. Feels like the pick in terms of value that's fallen the most, but I imagine the text line will get mad at another defenseman if that were to be the case. Then, you know, Preston's an option. Hextall, maybe, feels like a center option for them there as well. Lots of directions for this pick.
1: Jack Hextall is a really interesting one. I'd be really curious if they went down that road. Rubrek out of the OHL, really interesting. And Rogowski, the Oshawa General Center. Again, like that sounds like the type of player the Flames would be interested in. Rogowski listed at 6'7", 235. Looks like the pick is indeed in, or do we have a trade? Pick is in. Here's Calgary at number 30.
3: To make the Calgary Flames selection, please welcome back Lanny McDonald.
1: Lanny also made the selection when Calgary picked number 6 and got Carson Carles, the GOAT, making number 30.
4: Hey, I just want to say Buffalo has been the most unbelievable host. I want to say congratulations to all of you. To our friends back in Calgary, they are having one heck of a party. If you just check it out at the Scotiabank Saddle Dome, it's the Sportsnet Draft Party. And how about the talent that is here in this room and has already been displayed on the screen? Congratulations to all players in the 2026 draft. And with the 30th overall selection in the 2026 NHL Draft, the Calgary Flames are proud to select from Youngstown in the USHL, Jack Hextall.
1: So they went

0: to the USHL and took Jack Hextall. Hey, that one ends up being a really interesting pick. Jack Hextall, who was ranked number 39 by Elite Prospects, goes to Calgary at number 30 overall.
1: That's one that I've seen a lot of Flames fans mocking on social media in terms of mock draft, not making fun of the pick. A really good center, potential right winger when it comes down to it. Two-way game for Jack Hextall out of the USHL is the word on him in terms of where his game's going to go. And speaking of another NCAA commit, I mentioned Rogowski, a center out of Oshawa, that's going to Michigan State. Jack Hextall is also right now a commit, joining Chase Reed, Belchitz, and more from this draft class that are going to be Spartans next season. And a really interesting pick there for Jack Hextall. 6'1", 185 pound, and a right shot as well, Pat.
0: That is huge. Center right wing is how he's listed. 6'5", 188 pounds, right shot. Here's what Elite Prospects had to say about Jack Hextall, who was the 39th ranked prospect. They call him a robust two-way center who combines proactivity and physicality. Pace and speed are low, but passing skill is high enough to make him a middle six forward. One of the things I know the Flames liked about him when talking to a couple of people heading into the draft, they really liked his hockey sense. And that's a big thing that I know Craig Conroy has looked at, and that is one thing that has been very much a part of their, a part of their draft priority is hockey sense. And every GM has different priorities in terms of what they want their scouting staff to take. Well, for the Flames, one of the big things since Craig Conroy took over from the 2024 draft on, when he could really start to set the standard and set the criteria for drafting, has been hockey sense. And that's one of the things that Jack Hextall has very, very high. This year at USHL Youngstown, 20 goals, 58 points in 59 games. So almost a point per game in a very good league. And he just turned 18 in March. Elite Prospects compares him to Andrew Kopp, and that's who the Flames get at 30th overall. Actually, all along, I wondered, like, this was one of those guys. Rubric, Rogowski, Hextall were all guys I was really interested in the Flames potentially taking here at number 30 overall, and that's who they take. We'll hear from him in just a second as he's talking with Ailish in the bowl right now, so we'll hear that. I'm sure he'll do a Zoom call in the not-so-distant future, and possibly we'll have an opportunity to chat with him as well. I honestly don't know how the timing is going to go, and I only say that because this is near the end of the draft. Last year, we were able to check in with Cullen Potter when he went right at the end of the draft at 32 overall, so we might still be able to get Jack Hextall on the air with us. If not, we can try tomorrow. But Jack Hextall goes number 30 to the Calgary Flames out of USHL Youngstown. I really like that pick for Calgary. A defenseman at 6 and a center at 30.
1: Yeah, Hextall fits a good need in the organization. You can never have enough down the middle, and this is another guy that has that high motor. That's one thing that he's been lauded for at his time in the USHL, Pat, is a guy that never quits on plays, continues to chase after pucks, hard to get off of pucks as well, as he brings a little bit of a physical aspect to his game, which is nice to see, especially in the defensive zone. You can see him throw the body around and use that to his advantage. I think there's a lot to like with Hextall. I feel like this is a player that has a lot of strengths in his game. It's not just offense for him. It's a little bit of everything. A three-zone type player for the Calgary Flames with Jack Hextall.
0: Well, and I mean, if Kopp is who we're talking about, that's what Elite Prospect says, shades of Andrew Kopp. If that's what you end up getting at number 30 overall, a guy who is still playing now, is closing in on 800 NHL games, has flirted with, 15 to 20 goals. He's been a 40-point scorer once. Like, if that's what you're getting from the Flames at their 30th overall selection, I think you're pretty happy if you can get a guy who ends up playing 700-plus now, and probably when it's all said and done, Andrew Kopp, who is just 31, probably flirts with 1,000 games in this league. If that's what you get, if you're the Flames, you're pretty happy with that at 30th.
1: Yeah, Andrew Kopp, some more of him obviously when he was in Winnipeg than he did in Detroit, just being out west here, but a guy you really liked, and I think that motor is something that Kopp and Hextall share a lot. When I think of Andrew Kopp, I think

0: a guy that's always on the attack, always involved in the play one way or another. And Hextall feels like he fits that kind of bill for them going forward. And, yeah, Kopp's one of those great players that every team likes to have because he's so damn versatile, right? In Detroit, at different times, he's played up the lineup. But when they've had a healthy lineup, he can play down on your third line but also work in penalty kill, power play time, and could kind of chip in offensively. So if Andrew Kopp is a fair comparison to Jack Hextall, picking up a guy like that at the end of the first round is a pretty strong bet.
1: Yep, I quite like that pick from the Flames. So their first round ends up being Carson Carles at number 6, and then at number 30, Jack Hextall of Youngstown in the USHL. You and I, when we heard Lanny say Youngstown, you and I both wondered about the goalie Treyball and if it was going to be him. I do know that Todd Button told us, and in conversations I've had, the Flames have a couple of goalies they like in, and it felt like it was going to be day two. I was wondering, are they going to take Treyball here? I do think there are some goalies the Flames like. I think Treyball is one of them. That Borichev, I think, is another. I believe Jordan Sigalet's got a top tier of 3 or 4 goalies, and I think there's a pretty good chance the Flames use a pick in the second or third round tomorrow, Saturday, to take a goaltender, whether it's Treyball, whether it's somebody else. I don't know. All depends on how much Siggy's going to lobby for his guy, but wouldn't be a surprise. Tobias Treyball played in Youngstown as well, but Jack Hextall is the pick. For the first time, let's hear from him. Jack Hextall in conversation with Ailish Forfar from Sportsnet in Buffalo at the draft.
2: All right, Jack, congratulations, newest member of the Calgary Flames. They had quite the watch party waiting for you, so say hello to Calgary.
3: Hey, Calgary.
2: Not in this room, but back home, they're cheering very loud. I can hear them from here. So you were at the 2017 Chicago draft as a fan, and now you're drafted almost 10 years later. Tell us about that journey.
3: Yeah, I mean, it's just a dream come true. Obviously, you're just a huge hockey fan growing up, and seeing those guys get drafted, it's awesome.
2: And you hugged like 25 people on your way down. Your popular guy, who's here for you tonight?
3: My family, they're up there in 105. Just want to say thank you guys, love you guys. My grandparents also, thank you guys, love you guys. And then a couple former teammates that I dabbed up on the way down, so...
2: And for the Calgary Flames fans that are getting to know you for the first time, they're a very competitive team. What do they have in you tonight?
3: Yeah, I think they're going to get a competitive player, smart player, and do everything I can for the team to win.
2: Awesome. Well, congratulations. Thanks so much.
3: Thank you.
1: That is Jack Hextall, Calgary's 30th overall selection, in conversation with Ailish Forfar. Next up is Carolina, except wait, that's a lie. We've had another trade. While we were listening to Jack, Carolina and Nashville made a deal. So Nashville has moved up. They've moved up from 42 to 31. So they have moved up 11 spots from tomorrow into tonight. So Nashville, who's already made one selection tonight, now has the 31st overall pick from the Cup champion Carolina Hurricanes. Carolina gets 42 and 57. So to move up 11 spots, Nashville paid an additional second round pick. So it's a second round pick to move up 11. And so Nashville will now select at number 31 overall. The Predators selected way back at number 10. They went to the U.S. National Team Development Program to select winger Wyatt Cullen. And now they're up again at number 31. Just two more picks to go, Logo. This thing really has flown by.
0: I had my doubts. We figured we'd be here for a lot longer than this, but good on the NHL, even with the trades, and there's been a ton of them. Just pick swapping, not even players, which we've had a couple of over the last couple of hours as well, but just pick-wise, they've gone pretty fast. The clock's run down only a couple of times, and it's only been because of trades, so everybody getting this in and making sure that we're out of here in a timely fashion, and on to another busy day two that starts bright and early.
1: As we enter the 31st pick, only 13 of the first 31 picks will be owned or taken by the team that originally owned them. Every other one has been picked.
4: With
1: here's Nashville at 31.
4: First overall selection in the 2026 NHL draft, the Nashville Predators select from Moncton of the Quebec Maritime Junior Hockey League, Thomas Blyle.
1: So Thomas Blyle is next up. He goes to Nashville at number 31 as they moved up to take him. And that's why Nashville

0: decided to trade the extra second round pick to move up. So that is the most recent pick for you. That is the penultimate pick of the first round. Thomas Blyle is an American defenseman who played in Moncton. He's 5'11", 170 this year with the Moncton Wildcats. So that is your 31st overall selection. And now the final pick of the first round is on the board. It'll be number 32 to the Ottawa Senators. Thomas Blyle, the 32nd ranked prospect over at Elite Prospects. He goes number 31, almost perfectly pegged by Elite Prospects. 32 for 31, and that's who Nashville moves up to take.
1: Just say that might be, besides McKenna 1, Stenberg 2, one of the closest from our Elite Prospects ranked to their actual draft when it's all said and done. Skating, a big thing for Blyle, and not a surprise. I told you a little earlier when they took Cullen, not that I did disagree with the Cullen pick, but very Nashville to build from the back end out. So with them jumping back into the first round, can't say that I'm overly surprised that they would go to the back end and try to continue to build through there. Roman Josi getting up there in age in Nashville, and with a couple of forwards, we talked about Brady Martin getting selected last year, and we talked about Wyatt Cullen going this year. They add to both ends of it now. Brady Shea's 32. Roman Josi's 36. They need a couple of guys to be able to jump in the next couple of years.
0: Blyle, look at these numbers. So he, another one of those guys that went the opposite way in the NCAA rule change. He went from the NCAA stream to the major junior stream. He played last year with USHL Dubuque. This year he played with Moncton in the Q. And that's interesting. He's an American guy from Glenville, New York, who went to the Q. And look at these offensive numbers. One of the top scoring D-men in this year's draft class. He's a right shot, smaller, skilled guy. Had 13 goals and 81 points in 63 games. So that's another op. It's like a Ryan Ellis, Roman Josi type, draft year numbers for Thomas Blyle, who goes number 31 to the Nashville Predators, which leaves us with our final pick of the first round, pal. We are almost done. Still to come. Hopefully going to hear from Jack Hextall at some point. We will hear from Craig Conroy, the general manager of the Flames, and then just one more pick, number 32, and the Ottawa Senators still to go.
1: And hey, I can tell you this one's not going to get traded.
0: They're not allowed to
1: trade. Nope. We're not going to have to wait. And the clock's up and they're ready to go. This one's ready to close us off on night one.
0: We know for sure that this is going to be Ottawa's pick, and they are not going to move it because the NHL won't allow them. That is one of the conditions of them getting this pick back. So, that's very interesting. Senators are now on the clock, and we'll hear from them and find out what they're doing at number 32 in less than 2 minutes' time, because they are indeed on the clock right now. It's Pat Steinberg and Logan Gordon along with you as we continue moving closer towards the end of the first round. Once the first round is done, we'll take a little bit of a longer break so we can refresh and reset. We will hear from General Manager Craig Conroy at some point. He will talk over in the media lounge, and then again, he will talk here in the Hot Stove Lounge right afterwards, and hopefully get an opportunity to chat with Jack Hextall before the night is over as well. Thanks for being along with us throughout on our 2026 Day 1 NHL Draft coverage, and don't forget, for those of you listening live, we will be back at 9 a.m. on Saturday morning, so a tight turn. 9 a.m. is when we will start our day two coverage, rounds 2 through 7, and the Flames have a bunch more picks, including the 36th overall selection. They'll be up very quickly on Saturday.
1: 9 a.m. by my math, that's like 6 hours before Cam will even be up tomorrow. So
0: it's a good thing Cam's not working tomorrow. You know, it's unfair to Cam. I also sleep late.
1: I'm just bugging you guys. Hey, Cam and Taylor have done a tremendous job for us as this whole
0: outstanding work from our outstanding producers Cam Hughes and Taylor Dingman tonight, and we really appreciate it. Into the final 15 seconds before Ottawa makes their pick and we wrap up round number one, and we find out who the 32nd overall selection is going to be. I wonder if the Senators might keep it local in the OHL. If so, there is Jackson Cover with the London Knights. There's Brooks Rogowski of the Oshawa Generals, both on the board. We'll see where the Senators go. Here we go. The final pick
2: with
0: of round
2: the
0: 1.
2: 32nd selection in the 2026 NHL draft. The Ottawa Senators select from London in the OHL, Jackson Cover.
0: So Jackson Cover was one of the highest players remaining on the board. The London Knights winger ends up going 32nd overall to the Ottawa Senators. The final pick of day one of the NHL draft, 32nd overall. Jackson Cover is a 6 foot, 1.5, 180 pound left shot left winger. He played with London last year, 20 goals, 52 points in 67 games. He is the 23rd ranked prospect over at Elite Prospects. They say one of the draft's best stories and most purely skilled attackers. He has highlight reel ability with the motor to match, but the details need to improve. They say shades of Jackson Blake for Jackson Cover, who goes 32nd overall to the Ottawa Senators. There you go. That's round one. We're going to take a step back, reset, and plan for the next however long. The Flames make two picks in round number one of the NHL draft. Carson Carles at number 6 overall. We've already talked to the Prince George, soon-to-be North Dakota defenseman. That's available for you on our podcast feed, Apple, Spotify, Amazon, and more. And then just a few minutes ago, at number 30, Youngstown center Jack Hextall at number 30. Logan Gordon, Pat Steinberg, thanks for hanging out with us throughout the evening, and we're not going anywhere. Lots more coverage still to come. In fact, I see Craig Conroy, so we're not going to take a break because I see Craig Conroy walking over right now to the Ed Whalen Media Lounge, so we're going to head over there and hear from the general manager right now. So instead of taking a break, we'll go right to Connie. The Flames make two picks in round number one, including Carson Carles at number 6. Here's Craig Conroy, the GM. Actually, I'm just going to I gotta bring this down just for a second because I don't know if he knows that he's live on air. I don't need Connie accidentally swearing, so which wouldn't be his fault. So I'm just going to help him out here. Now I think he's ready to go.
3: Can you take us through your draft day a little bit? Obviously the two players, but just about some of the conversations and how today went.
4: You know, obviously there was a lot of talk about maybe moving up at different times and maybe not that 6th pick, but at 30. But we just felt like what it was going to cost and who we were going to get at 30 we were going to be happy with, you know, kind of way the draft was falling. So, yeah, we're super excited. A right shot center, you know, left shot D. Couldn't be more happy with what we did. And the two players that we got are the competitive, just the work ethic. You know, it's all about team first for both guys, and that's what we're trying to build here, that culture and what we always talk about, and they're going to fit in perfectly.
5: I'd say a lot of really good defensemen at the top of this draft. What sets Carson apart?
4: You know, I think when you watch his game, he's physical, he skates really well. He can put up, obviously he still put up points, but it just, he's so well-rounded. He just does everything well, but the competitive side, like he, you know, you saw not many guys, most of the guys you saw in this draft after they did the highlight was scoring a goal, making a play. You saw with him, there was some hits, you know, that's part of his game. And that's something, I mean, that's competitive, hard to play against. And, you know, I think that's what he's going to bring. And, you know, everybody you talk to, whether it's Jim Playfair coaching him in junior, just what type of person he is, he's always trying to get better. You know, he always wants to be better. And it's always about the team and winning is first and foremost. And that's the same with Jack, too.
3: Obviously, there was a lot of different scenarios that could have happened in those first five picks. I mean, did you start to get a sense it might go that way, or was there some surprises for you ahead of you?
4: Yeah, probably just maybe the Rangers pick. I didn't know who they were going to take, and I didn't know who Buffalo was going to take. So those were the two picks, you know, after all the trades were made, and then I kind of had a feeling where San Jose was going to go. So we kind of had the first three, and we weren't sure about Vancouver if they were going to take Malhotra, you know. So it was a little bit, it was one of those drafts we weren't sure how it was going to play out. But, you know, I think when Carroll's became available for us, it was a home run for us.
6: You obviously tell us a little more about Hextall.
4: You know, Hextall, that's why he, you know, competitive. He does everything well, you know, right shot center, you know, he plays hard on the inside. He's going to do, he does all the little things you need to do to win games. You know, he's going to go to Michigan State. So, you know, we're excited, good size, competitive, you know, kid that has skill. you know, and is a work ethic and his drive is what we really like.
5: It obviously doesn't impact in any way who you would pick, but do you like that, you know, you're going to have two guys

0: at North Dakota, two first-round picks, at Michigan State.
1: I know. That's what I said. It's easy for the development guys. They're only going to have to go to a couple teams. But you know what? Great programs. Both are great programs, and we believe, you know, they're going to thrive there and then be ready, that much more ready when they come to Calgary. So it's exciting to have. Yeah, and it's easier for me to watch them too, which is nice. So it can't beat that.
2: Do you project Jack as a center going forward in the NHL?
1: Yeah, center. I see him as a center.
3: Were you ever close to making a deal today? That was done already.
1: You know, there was opportunities too, and you know, when you sit with the whole group and you go through all the different scenarios and where we think we're going to be at tomorrow, was it worth giving up some of those picks that we're going to have tomorrow to move up today? We felt like it was better just to, you know, as a group, just stay where we are, and make the picks. You know, because you could see we could have, you know, moved up a few spots, but you lose a pick, and we got some players we really like tomorrow, so it's going to be an exciting day, and we're going to have a busy second round.
4: What do you think led to so many trades happening throughout this first round? Because in prior years, it seemed like hardly anyone wanted to move it first. This year, it seemed like everyone wanted to move
1: it
4: first.
1: Yeah, I think it was like that. You know, they wanted to. A lot of teams have traded away a lot of their picks, so they wanted to accumulate a few picks, so they have a few more picks for their scouts moving forward, I think. And they only moved down a few spots, two spots, five spots. You know, it wasn't huge move downs. So I just think, you know, they were trying to accumulate some picks. Some teams like myself, we have a ton of picks. And, you know, like I said, we easily could have moved to move up a few spots. We just didn't think that was the right thing to do, you know, today.
0: I recognize it's a long way off and it's probably too early, but like, when you look at Carson, do you think about how he could complement a guy like Zane or a guy like Nemec?
1: Oh, absolutely. I mean, Zane and I spoke, I think, 3 days ago, and we were talking about how do you think the draft's going to go, and he mentioned him. You know, he said, that'd be amazing if we could get him. So I texted him right as we were going to make the pick. I said, you might want to give him a call. So I think he did. I don't know if he did or not, but, you know, I think, you know, that's where, you know, now we've got some right-handed shots, we got some left-handed shots, and we're just building it, you know. It's a slow process, but we're trying to do it the right way, and I think having a left shot in Carroll's is a perfect fit for the group moving forward.
0: Slow process, but you must be pleased with where sort of the state of your prospect pool for defensemen right now.
1: Very excited, yeah, we are. You know, I don't want to put undue pressure on them now, but, you know, kind of where I can see this going and next year and moving forward, you know, it's promising for the organization. It's exciting for all of us.
0: So was getting a center with a 30 a priority?
1: Well, we had a few guys, but we really, you know, when Jack was there, I was hoping we were going to be able to take a center and a right shot center. I mean, so it's a little bit two things you really were looking for. And again, like him going to Michigan State, it's a great program, and it's going to be good for his development.
4: And I know you got on the right side, especially, you know, especially with Nemec coming in, you have a lot of high talent guys. I know you never want to say you have too many high talented centers, but just or wingers or defensemen, mm-hmm. But just the idea that you sort of have all those right shot guys and they're kind of staggered in terms of where they are, their development in terms of where they're playing, how they're playing, like Muse, Brustevich. Do you see sort of a pathway to sort of all of them having a pathway to the NHL?
1: Well, I think the one thing we have a hard time doing is, you know, this year was scoring goals. In the last few years, it hasn't come easy. But I think when you have high-end defensemen, it starts about getting the puck going and moving and having those guys join. And when you have offensive guys join, it creates odd man rushes where maybe, you know, a defenseman doesn't jump into the play. These guys have that offensive instinct. And, you know, we're going to create offense from our back end, you know, not today, but moving forward, I do see that as a huge bonus for us. And, you know, and it's going to help our forwards be much more, you know, it's just going to give them more time and space. When you have guys that can come in and create, it's going to create more offense for us. But we're going to do it maybe a little bit from the back end, and I think that's going to help us our overall offensive game.
3: What do you think is the second year in a row that someone player decided to stay at home and farm, you know, and have his family there? It's kind of a unique situation. Did you talk to him about that before?
1: Yeah, we talked to him at the combine. Just, you know, we ask everybody, are you going to to the draft when we were at the combine. And he said, no, I'm gonna do it from the farm. And Brady Martin did it last year. So yeah, I thought it was great. You know, when I talked to him, he was definitely having a party in the background. I could hear all the noise. So they were having fun. It was, and he seemed very excited too, about being a Flame. So.

0: Oh, it's exciting. It's exciting time for the organization.
1: Not to like, you know, pull strings, but like, is there an identity that all these players you have drafted over the last couple of years sort of share?
0: Well, I think when we talk, probably if you talk to people that have either played with them or have coached them or been around them, it's really about their character, and it's always about the team. You know, they never talk about themselves. They're not selfish. It's all about winning. It's all about putting the team ahead of themselves. And I think that's what we're trying to build here. You know, so if you could bring those guys in, you don't have to teach them that. That's just who they are. You know, so it's exciting to have those high character quality people come to the organization.
1: Finally, you already set up, but excited about what's available tomorrow.
0: Yeah, you're looking at the list. We're gonna go here now and kind of regroup and get ready because, that 36 pick's going to come quick.
2: You get asked a lot, maybe for years, you know, mm-hmm. Bork was available, this team needs scoring. Mm-hmm. And I'm just curious what you'll say to some people who will say, you could have taken a forward to address more of a need, but you took the what you thought was the best player. Mm-hmm. Can you just kind of explain how you'll respond to the people who will say that?
0: The thing is, if you have a guy play 20 to 25 minutes left shot defenseman that can play in every situation and, you know, the character that could become a captain one day of the Calgary Flames, I don't think you can pass that up. I mean, for sure, offensive players, I know we want forwards, and forwards are maybe more of a sexy pick sometimes in the draft, especially high in the draft. But I think when you look back where he's going to be, where Carroll's is going to be, over his career, we're going to be very excited to have him. I mean, he's going to play a long time, and he's going to be a very good player.
1: Thanks, sir.
0: Okay, thanks.
1: Thanks.
0: See you tomorrow. Sounds good.
3: There you go. That is Craig Conroy, the general manager of the Calgary Flames. He just finished in the Ed Whalen Media Lounge. 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
6: Alrighty, we're here at Power Play. The first round of the NHL draft is coming to an end. The Calgary Flames have just selected Jack Hextall out of the USHL. I know Jason Buchla had a mock to the Carolina Hurricanes at pick number 31 for our mock draft across the Sportsnet Radio Network. Apart from that, I don't know a ton about this player, but I'm excited to get to know him. 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This is a centerman. After you get a defenseman earlier on in the draft, this is the type of player that you need if you're the Calgary Flames. So overall, I like the pick, and I'll tell you what, we've had a great time here at Power Play. 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The beer specials have been great. We've got the TV going, and they have theaters. 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This is a great place. 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See what they can do for you. 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They got the batting cages. They got a little bit of everything here at Power Play. So make sure you come on down. The NHL draft wrapping up. But make sure 9 a.m. tomorrow where the second round gets going. 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
3: 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Should be hearing from Jack Hextall in the not-so-distant future, but he did have this to say to Flames fans from Buffalo.
7: All right, Jack, congratulations, newest member of the Calgary Flames. I had a All right, Jack, congratulations, newest member of the Calgary.
8: Hey, Flames fans, Jack Hextall here. Super excited to be drafted by Calgary. Can't wait to get started.
3: There. It was nice and quick, but wanted to make sure we played that. That was Jack right from Buffalo as he goes number 30 overall. It's Pat, Logan, and now let's say hello to the general manager of the Calgary Flames. Craig Conroy is with us here in the Hot Stove Lounge.

0: After a busy day, two first-round picks again for you. How you feeling after day one of the draft?
1: Yeah, really happy. Really happy the way it went. Excited to get the two guys. And, you know, you never know how it's going to go. So it was a little nerve-wracking, especially for the probably the sixth pick. I had no clue how that was going to shake out.
0: No idea how it was going to play out.
1: No, not really. So to be able to actually get Carroll's there at six was pretty. I was pretty happy about that.
0: What was if you were to gauge it? What were your kind of thoughts whether or not Carroll's would be there or not?
1: I thought it was 50-50.
0: Okay,
1: I just didn't know. I mean, I had a feeling a few D were going to go, but again, like we said before, anybody could go. Any of those D, if you liked a D, I understand why. Everybody could like someone differently. So, you know, for us, we really did like Carroll's, and that was a guy we were hoping we were going to get.
0: So you got asked over in the media lounge about, you know, potentially making trades. You told us on Tuesday that unlikely going to move up from 6, but, you know, maybe a better chance to move up from 30, but you stay at 6 and 30. Just tell us about kind of the process in the war room today.
1: You know, I mean, I think there was a lot, you saw, there was a lot of opportunity to move up. But the one thing Todd did not want to do is give up those assets it was going to cost us to move up. And I'm good with that. You know, I mean, I said, do we want to move? Is there an there's opportunities here left and right. We can move up. But he said, no, I really want to keep all our ammunition for tomorrow, you know, and that was kind of it. And I look back and, you know, I'm happy with the way it was because we were able to get a right shot center in Jack Hextall. Highly competitive, going to Michigan State. You know, it is nice. A couple of our, you know, there's only a couple of colleges that our guys are going to, so it makes it easy to go watch them. But
0: just there's only like four colleges that anybody's going to next year.
1: Hey, be careful.
0: I think Clarkson will be competitive next year.
1: Okay.
0: when you saw, I think when it was all said and done, only 14 of the 30

0: you're texting and making phone calls, like from a GM's perspective, how busy was the atmosphere out there?
1: It was very busy. I mean, it was probably, this is the busiest I've ever seen. And I don't know it's because I have all the other picks. And they were saying, okay, they want to get some of those picks. And that's where, you know, we were going back and forth. Should we be moving up? Should we move? You know, and that's where you really have to rely. And that's what's nice about this setting, where everybody could talk out loud and we could say, you know, is this something we should do? Do we want to look at it? Or do we want to just keep our pick where it is? And you know, tonight we just kept the picks where they were, but there was definitely tons of opportunities to move up, and we just felt like to stay where we were. Kind of the way the draft was going, it fell into, we were able to get a defenseman and we were able to get a right shot center, so you know, worked out well for us.
0: You know, I know you got asked by Francis over there about, you know, the process, choosing a defenseman. Some people wanted a forward. You know, the one thing that you've said since the end of the season, since the draft lottery, when we had Todd Button in here earlier this week, it's always been best player available. Todd was straight up. He said, when we get up there, we put the work in our list. We'll cross off five names, and the top remaining guy is who we'll take. So can you talk about the importance of doing that? Even though on the outside, some people would say, well, like, you've got so many defensemen, you just acquired another 22-year-old and you take one here. What, in your mind, why is positionally off the table, got to take the best player available, the most important thing?
1: Yeah, I mean, you're never going to have enough good defensemen. I mean, it just, that's the way it is. And when you have someone elite like Carroll's, and you're looking at him and saying, okay, you know, you think he's going to play 15 years in the NHL and be, you know, like I said in there, he has that quality. When you meet him, when you talk to him, you know, you could see, hey, this guy could be a captain of the Calgary Flames one day. I mean, that's the, you know, the work ethic, when you talk to Jimmy Playfair, how he's very coachable. That's the one thing that Jim, when we spoke, he said he's always trying to get better and he's very coachable. You tell him to do something, this is what we want to do, he does it. It doesn't make the same mistake over and over again. He can say, okay, I'm going to regroup, and he can do that on the fly. So, you know, and for me, what Jimmy also said was, it's all about defense for him. He builds his game through defense first, and then the offense comes. So, you know, that's, you know, we have a couple offensive guys that we have now, Nemec and Parekh, and he's going to be a great partner for those guys. I don't know who or when or you know, where they're going to be or when this is going to happen, but we definitely believe you know, moving forward, we're building through. We have goaltending, and now you're looking at our back end as you kind of envision it moving forward is going to be a real strength of the team.
0: And we'll get in specifically to Carroll's in a second, but like, when you think about, like, Kuznetsov, Brustevich, Parekh, Nemec, now Carroll's, like your blue line crop has turned into one of the best young ones in the NHL. Like, whether all those guys play or some are assets, like, there's good players. You want to have as many good players as you can. You got to feel pretty good about the blue line group that you've made up here.
1: Yeah, I mean, you know, and that's what I said. And they're all in that age group, and they're young, and they all do something a little bit differently. They really do. So, I mean, I think when you look at what Carroll's is going to bring, he's going to be a great complement, like I said, to either of those other two guys. So as we move forward, we're only going to, you know, now there's other things we got to manage and focus on, and as a group and a management team. But the one thing, now you feel comfortable in net, and you feel very comfortable where your defensive of group is coming from.
0: We're chatting with Craig Conroy, Calgary Flames general manager. Two picks in the first round here of the 2026 NHL draft. It's Pat and Logan. Logo?
2: I found it interesting in Carson's game, Craig. We talked about, you know, the offense and how he's a defensive first guy, but when we talked to him too, he said, you know, I'm a pretty laid back guy, except for when somebody touches one of my teammates, then I kind of go off. There's an edge to his game that if you watched him closely, that he has, and that's a pretty exciting thing to get in a player too.
1: Well, it is. He's dirty. He's a little sneaky dirty. Like, when you watch his game, like, you go to the net, he's going to protect his goalie, he's going to protect the front of the net, you know, and he's not afraid to be physical, you know, and he's looking for hits. You know, I think Jimmy Playfair you know, said, hey, I coached Dion when he was young, you know, and I see a lot of what Dion could do in Carroll's, he said, but I do think Carroll's might be a better defender, you know, right as young kids, mm-hmm. you know, and Deion became a great player yeah. and everything, but he does see some similarities. So, you know, and he said,

0: he might be a little easier to coach. Dion was a little more stubborn.
1: I've heard no stories about that.
0: Yeah, a little more stubborn, but, you know, it's I love playing with Dion. He was one of my favorite teammates, and to think, okay, we have a guy that can be like him and maybe be a little more open to some coaching wouldn't hurt.
2: Not that it's everything for you guys, but how nice is it that he has a built-in relationship with Zane? He told us he's also really good buddies with Cole Reschny, who they're going to play together next year at NoDak. How much of a bonus maybe is that to you guys, aside from just the player that you're getting in the skill set, the fact that he is kind of built in with your core already in those relationships?
0: Well, it's great. I mean, you know, we talk about, hey, we're a family here, we're all together in this. But those guys, I mean, they're going to be here in the city for a long, long time together. And they actually really just like each other, and they're looking forward to being around. I mean, I think that's what, as much as you're trying to build chemistry, these guys already have chemistry. So mm-hmm. when they all come together, it's going to be fun to watch, and they just enjoy being around each other. So it's an added bonus. You know, you're not going to just do that to do it, but it just worked out that way.
2: For Carson, do you see it being a one-year thing in the NCAA? Is it a thing that you'd be okay if you projected a couple of years longer than that?
0: Well, I think it'd be a one-year.
2: Yeah.
0: I mean, I want to sit down and talk to him when he gets here and kind of see, you know, what he thinks, too. I mean, we kind of talked about it a little bit during the, you know, at the combine, but, you know, we only have 20 minutes and it's tough. So when he gets here, I just want to kind of see where his head's at and what he's thinking. You know, I don't want to, I don't want to rush people, but I want to see what he thinks is the best for him and his career.
2: One thing Carson talked about that stood out to us during this process was, not only did he like the idea of playing in a Canadian market, he seemed to want that. Like, he seemed destined to at some point play for a Canadian team because he loved the pressure. He loved the idea of being in a place that cared about hockey. And, I mean, that's got to be a huge thing for you guys to hear. You know what the pressure's like playing in a Canadian market. But for a young kid like that to have that want and that belief and to express it to, you know, so freely, that's something we didn't hear from every single draft prospect, right?
0: No, so some people don't want that pressure.
2: Yeah.
0: You know, and I think, hey, if you're doing a job, don't you want to, you put that pressure on yourself anyway. So to hear him be like, hey, I'm fine with it, you know, and there really isn't that much pressure. There's pressure for everybody out there. There's, you know, and that's what I said. It's the NHL, and there's going to be markets that are a little more lenient, but you also want to be somewhere that people care about the team. They care about what you're doing, and you're the biggest thing in Calgary. And, you know, I think I've always enjoyed that when I was in LA or in different, they're great markets, but this is like the biggest thing in Calgary, and I think some people really enjoy that. I really enjoyed it, and you know, maybe some people don't, but it looks like he does, and that's what we want. We want guys to come and embrace this, and it's not going to be easy, but we're all going to have to do it together.
2: Jack sure feels like a guy that can play in all three zones. Like, that seems like a no-brainer kind of player that can fit in a lot of different spots.
0: Yeah, you can play him anywhere in the lineup. Yeah, he all three zones. You can play him power play, penalty. He can do it all, you know, and I think that's one thing. And just to compete, and, you know, you can see guys want to win every shift. They want to win every little battle. They want to make a difference on the team, and that's really what you have in Jack, you know. So he's well-rounded all around and a right shot, which, you know, we don't have a ton of right. It's hard to find right shot centers. So to be able to get one and then for have him to kind of go to Michigan State and kind of build his game, it's going to be exciting.
2: And the thing about Jack, too, is that I found interesting, last time you went late in the USHL, late in the first round for a USHL player, it turned out pretty well with Matt Vigrid, and now, you know, back going a different path, obviously, as he's going to head to Michigan State. But, you know, the USHL and those programs there have been a good spot for you guys before.
0: They have. And, you know, even with Matt Vig, we thought he was going to school.
2: Yes, that's right.
1: Right at the time you did.
0: He pivoted afterwards. So, yeah, we think this is a great opportunity, a great path. I mean, we had Matt Coronado going USHL, then college, then coming. I think it just sets these guys up on the right path to have success. So when they get to the to pro hockey, they're that much more physically ready to do it. And, you know, other than just there's a lot more games, you know, their bodies are more ready for it.
3: It's a couple more. Craig Conroy's with us. You see Jack as a center? Is that where you project him as?
0: I do.
3: Okay.
0: Yeah, that's how we drafted him. And that's,
3: okay.
0: You know, we always say, well, we draft him as a center and then we move him to the wing. Like, we'd like to keep him at center. And hopefully, I guess in Michigan State, we'll see where they play him too, but I'm hoping it's a center.

0: for Michigan State.
1: Sounds like high hockey sense for him, too. Is that a big attribute that you liked about him?
0: High hockey sense, competitive, you know, reads plays. You know, some people react to plays. It's almost like he anticipates before it happens and breaks up plays and makes things, you know, where you're like, okay, instead of just you're a split second late because you're reacting, he's kind of seeing it before it happens, and that's a real positive, especially for a center.
1: Logan asked you about, like, the timeline for Carl's. Anticipate he'd go.

0: Yeah, I mean, I think I really do want to talk to him about it.
1: Okay.
0: And just see where his mindset is and see what he thinks. You know, we always work with the player. You know, we want to work with the player. We don't want to rush him. But if he said, you know, we would be open to to most things. But I'd like to talk to him. And I think an outlaw is his agent. So kind of see where their thoughts are. You know, but I think going, it's a great program. So, and to go with Reschne, you know, we couldn't go wrong with it. So, yeah, we'll just see what he says.
1: Okay, so no doors closed one way or the other, which is the
0: always open. Okay. You know, you don't want to close anything off, and we don't want to say we're going to do one thing, and you know, but I do want to sit down and talk to him.
1: You still have a bunch of picks tomorrow. Set us up for Saturday.
0: Yeah, I mean, we're going to go have some meetings right now and regroup and get ready for tomorrow. But 36 is going to come quick, and then we got a lot of picks the whole day, so. You know, hopefully it's a little bit quicker.
2: We thought this one was better than last year.
0: Oh, all those trades.
1: The trades extended it.
0: But. Yeah. I thought it was going along pretty well, and then I'm like, oh, no. So, yeah, hopefully it's nice and quick tomorrow, but just excited. We have a bunch of guys that we really would have targeted, and we're hoping to be there, and that's why we didn't move up, because we said, you know what, if we lose some of these picks, we might lose some of these other players, and we'd rather just kind of stay where we were today.
2: Without giving out any names, anybody you're surprised maybe still on the board heading into round two?
0: Todd and the staff, they did a good job. I mean, I think kind of where we are, you know, there wasn't a lot of people out of place, you know, and I'm not saying that they're right or we're right or whoever, but no, it's definitely interesting to see how it goes that most of the guys we had in the first round are pretty much gone. So only a few went from the second round. But, yeah, so now we can regroup. But we really like some of these players for tomorrow. Now we can get after it.
1: Finally, do you anticipate taking any calls on, like, some of your roster players tomorrow? Like, do you think that maybe that becomes a little bit more of a thing?
0: That's a good – you know, today was all picks.
1: Yeah.
0: It was really all picks. We didn't really talk about players today. It was maybe because I have a lot, and you know, there was, you know, and then I kept saying, "Do we want to move up? You know, is this something we should do?" But you know, Todd was very adamant, and the staff was, "Let's just keep our picks, and we want to make them." So I said, "Okay, it's a lot of them though," and that's maybe where I thought, "Well, we have a lot of picks. You know, do you have too many?" But it is when kids are going to college now. It's going to stagger when they come out. You know, some are going to come out after a year. Some might be 3 years.
1: Yeah.
0: Some might stay out 4 years like when Jankowski did. So you just never know.
1: Okay, tight turn. You get 3 hours of sleep tonight? You think you can get three in?
0: Oh, yeah, we'll get lots. We'll get lots. Okay. Yeah, maybe.
1: See you tomorrow.
0: Thinking about it.
1: Thanks, Connie.
0: Okay, thanks, guys.
1: Craig Conroy, general manager of the Flames, joining us here in the Hot Stove Lounge following a two-pick first round for the Flames. Carson Carles at number 6 overall, Jack Hextall at number 30 overall. It's Pat Steinberg and Logan Gordon along with you. Let's take another break because so when we come back, we're going to hear at least once from Jack Hextall, if not multiple times. He is currently doing his Zoom media call right now. So we'll bring that to you in just a few minutes and a whole lot more. And finally, we can reset a little bit and take a longer break. Maybe have like a couple minutes to catch our breath. 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
3: Oh, hey, Terry.
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8: Hey, thanks for being along with us. The first round of the NHL draft is done. 32 picks in the books. There's still six more rounds to go. Rounds 2 through 7 go Saturday starting at 9 a.m. Calgary time. We've heard from Craig Conroy. He joined us here in the Hot Stove Lounge. He also did his media availability over in the Ed Whalen Media Lounge, which you've heard. We've also heard from Carson Carles a couple of times, the sixth overall selection for the Calgary Flames. Now let's hear from Jack Hextall as he spoke to the media on Zoom a little earlier. And actually, this ended about 10 minutes ago. So Jack Hextall, who goes 30th overall from USHL Youngstown and now a member of the Calgary Flames. Here's Jack Hextall with the media on Zoom just a few minutes ago.
9: The news Calgary Flame Jack Hextall here. I'll go ahead and open with questions. Maybe just a reminder on the base of data function. I'm going to start with Eric Francis. Eric?
10: Thanks. Hey, Jack, welcome to Calgary. I'm curious what you know.

0: Maybe just a reminder, you can raise your hand function. I'm going to start with Eric Francis. Eric?
1: Thanks. Hey, Jack, welcome to Calgary. I'm curious what you know about, do you have any connections to the city? What do you know about the team? What do you know about the city? And how excited are you?
2: Yeah, to be honest, I don't really know much about the city. My dad's family has some family in Calgary. So, yeah.
1: And tell us, we're also curious about your farming, your love for farming and the connection you've had to that when you were growing up.
2: I didn't farm when I was younger.
1: No, but we've read or heard stories that you used to go to your farm in Saskatchewan.
2: Yeah. To be honest, that was more like a vacation for me. Just being in the suburbs, growing up in the suburbs. But yeah, my dad grew up on a farm, and then my uncle still has a farm in Wolseley. And we don't, honestly, when we go there, we don't really do much work on the farm, but, I just like it. It's nice and quiet. The weather's always nice in the summer. So
1: tell us what you're like as a player.
2: Yeah, I'd say I'm a smart 200-foot player that just loves to win.
1: Awesome. Thanks. Welcome to Calgary.
2: Thank you.
0: Okay, we'll go to Ryan Pike, Flames Nation. Ryan, go ahead.
3: Hey, Jack. Welcome to Calgary. I'm curious, first of all, what were your two seasons at Youngstown like? How did your game grow over the last two seasons?
2: Oh, I love Youngstown and my time there. Yeah, I learned a lot my first year. I grew up playing center and then played winger my first year and kind of had to adjust. And I felt like that really helped me just being able to play both and being able to play on the wall and stuff like that. And I feel like when you play winger and then you go back to center, you can kind of, you know, be better at center coming from winger because you know what the wingers are thinking and stuff like that.
3: Awesome. And what's the appeal to you of going to Michigan State next?
2: Yeah, I mean, I just love the coaching staff there. Just the way they develop players is super attractive.
0: Okay, we'll go to Danny Austin. Danny, go ahead.
4: This is probably yes or no, but do you know Cullen Potter at all? He was drafted in the first round by the Flames last year and is going to be playing at Michigan State.
2: No, I don't know him yet, but I'm excited to get to know him and just get to know him.
4: That's fair. When we talked to Craig and sort of just reading profiles of you, like that competitiveness you were referring to and that, like, you know, will to win is just something that comes up again and again and again. Is that something that's always been there for you?
2: Yeah, I mean, I think in anything, why do it if you're not trying to win and do the best you can? That's just something I've just always been competitive ever since I was younger, and that's just something about me. I don't know.
4: And then just getting drafted by the Flames, this is obviously an organization that's added a ton of young talent. How much does that excite you, sort of being part of something and a pretty pivotal part of something that, you know, is building around youth and you know, building on your timeline a little bit?
2: Oh, it's super exciting just to see the team grow before I get there, or maybe once I get there, grow with the team and be successful.
4: Awesome. Thanks, man.
0: Okay, we'll go to John Abbott, Sportsnet. John?
5: Hey, Jack, congratulations. Flames have pretty deep roots in the USHL. Wondering if you have any other connections to any of the Flames prospects already drafted by Calgary?
2: No, not really.
5: Okay, well, I'm sure you will after development camp. Also, being an Illinois guy, is there one or two championship Hawks that you would patter your game after or watch growing up, perhaps?
2: Yeah. Jonathan Toews, I love watching him growing up. And I think I try to model my game after him. Obviously, he's probably going to be a Hall of Famer, but yeah, just his 200-foot game and his leadership and his will to win.
5: Thank you very much.
2: Thank you.
0: Okay, we'll go back to Ryan Pike, Flames Nation. Ryan?
3: Hey, Jack, a quick question for you. Are you related to Ron Hextall? And if so, how?
2: We say it's too distant. We don't really count it. I think he's like one of my dad's distant cousins, but I've never met him before.
6: Okay, if there's no other questions,

0: wrap it up there. Thank you very much, Media, for joining, and thank you very much, Jack.
1: Thank you.
2: There you go. That is Jack Hextall. He is Calgary's second pick, 30th overall from USHL Youngstown off to Michigan State in the NCAA next season. We'll see. Maybe Michigan State and North Dakota end up meeting at some point as Carson Carls is going to North Dakota after being selected out of Prince George. A lot of guys kind of doing the jump to the NCAA next year. There are some incredible players who are going south the border to play college hockey next season, aren't there? And Jack Hextall, one of them. He's kind of going the more traditional route prior to this past year of going USHL to the NCAA. A couple of years at Youngstown where he almost doubled his points year over year, and then going to Michigan State next year. Talked about playing the wing in his first year with the Phantoms, and this past year he played center. Craig Conroy told us that they see him as a center iceman, which, you know, makes sense because right shot centers are not something that the Flames have a ton of in the organization. We'll see what Michigan State decides to do with them in that regard.
3: Really skilled program in Michigan State, and joining Colin Potter there, another Flames prospect that's going to go that way as well after transferring out of the NCAA last year with Arizona State. So he's going to join that program too. And like Craig mentioned in his general media availability, kind of works out for some of the scouts that you can hit a couple of schools and you're going to wind up seeing three or four different guys for the Flames when it's all said and done. And now Hextall and his projection as a center going forward, a big thing for the Flames.
2: Hey, that Clarkson blood that still flows thick for Connie. I said, yeah, there's only four schools that cut. It's Denver, it's Michigan, it's Michigan State, and it's North Dakota. That's where everybody seems to be going. Careful.
3: Yeah.
2: Careful. I'm like, Clarkson will be good too. Big win for Clarkson over, didn't they beat Wittenbach in Quinnipiac, didn't they, at some point?
3: That Div 3 program in Clarkson will really
2: be. Okay, now you're going to get us in a lot of trouble. Hey, Clarkson, there's been quite the path. The Clarkson path here in Calgary started with Colin Patterson. Colin Patterson started the Clarkson connection, then Conroy, and Chris Clark as well. All three of those guys. I believe Conroy and Clark missed each other. Like, Conroy graduated and Clark started at Clarkson, if I remember correctly. So, yeah, you got to be careful talking about Clarkson here, or else Connie's going to be all over you. You're trying to.
3: The good news is.
2: Trying to ruin our good relationship.
3: It's not our relationship. The good news is Connie doesn't have my number, so I don't have to be worried about it. He'll have to go through you.
2: Calling him a Div 3 program. I'm trying to get here to do the draft tomorrow.
3: You're the one that started it. You were the one that just demolished the program.
2: No, I didn't even mean to. I was just saying there's four teams that
3: you
2: everybody's
3: said it right
2: going to
3: his face. I just waited until the radio and he wouldn't be listening.
2: Did not say anything bad about Clarkson University because I know better than that.
3: Joke's on you. I couldn't get into Clarkson.
2: I probably couldn't either.
3: Yes, you could. You're a genius.
2: Carson Carls is the sixth overall selection. At some point, we're going to hang out and try to hook up with Jack Hextall. He's just going through kind of his final stations in Buffalo. It's kind of what happens is they go through a what they call a car wash. And so they get picked, and they've got all these things that they got to do. They got to put the jersey on, take pictures, sign autographs, take more pictures, do fingerprints. I don't know if they got to do fingerprints.
3: Really?
2: But then they, you know, do the Zoom call. They do media there. All those types of things. They have to be registered by the NHL. There's just like a list of things that Jordan Bay and Sean Kelso will be taking these players through if they're there.
3: Get your nexus done.
2: So that's why it can sometimes take a little bit until they're ready to do the Zoom call or ready to talk to us, all those types of things. So we'll talk to Jack before we wrap up for the night, and then we will wrap up and be back here for 9 o'clock tomorrow morning. That's when round two of the 2026 NHL draft starts. And as Connie says, that second pick, number 36 overall, it's going to come at you pretty quick. They'll be drafting fourth on day two. They were drafting third and fourth, but the Rangers pick is now property of the New Jersey Devils because of the Simone Nemitz trade. Do want to pick up, you know, because we're rolling through the draft and we're going through things, and, you know, we're focusing on what's happening, also focusing on the Flames. You and I both big fans of the Carls pick. Let's there are some who did.

0: want the Flames to select a defenseman. You got to take the best player on your board. You've got to trust what you have. You've got to trust the work that your amateur scouting team did all year. You've got to trust the meetings that you've had at different times throughout the year and over the last week. You got to trust these things when you're putting a board together, when you're putting your list together. And when you come up and make your selection at number six, if the top guy on the board is a defenseman, you have to make that selection. And they did. Carson Carls, I can tell you beyond a shadow of a doubt, was the top guy on their board. I've had enough conversations today and throughout the week that he was the top guy on their board. And you do, I think whether you think he should have been the top guy on their board is a completely different question. But when you're the Flames, you have got to trust the work that you've put in, and you've got to trust all the hundreds and thousands of hours that went into curating your proprietary list that you trust that is different from Edmonton's and Vancouver's and Detroit's and Florida's and elite prospects and everybody else. You have to be comfortable and trusting of your list and work from your list. And the Flames did that. And yeah, it's another defenseman. But you know what? You can never have too many good players. Nope. And if choosing the best player available guarantees you good players, well, then you made the right choice. And, you know, I do think they made the right choice. I'm actually very, very happy with that Carls pick. I didn't think he was going to be there at six. He was, and I love it from a Flame standpoint.
1: Yeah, look, I've said for a long time that I think best player available is the best way to draft.
0: The only way. When you're getting into the later rounds, you can kind of start to go into your area guys conversation and do things that way. But at number six, your highest pick in a decade, it's the only way you can do it.
1: And, you know, I keep reminding myself and I guess in turn reminding people listening live or on a podcast that, a D-Core is built by more than one player. Same with a forward group. Right. As great as Zane Parekh looked in the second half of the season last year, he can't do it by himself. Right. Like he can't. He's not the only one here for the Flames for the next decade. Now it's him and Simone Nemec and Carson Carroll's and or Carls, excuse me. And, you know, Kevin Ball and Kuznetsov like that. That is a decor. And that's what you need going forward. And I think you look at what Carolina's built and what some of these teams are building on the back end, and you get really excited. And yes, the forward group still has to be addressed, and they could still use some top-end talent down the middle. But this isn't done yet. This process has not finished. Craig Conroy said in his general media availability, you know, this continues them down the path that they're going. And you can't differ from the list just because you have a couple of young defensemen in the organization. Things will change, you know, knock on wood, but injuries happen. And I don't know that I look so much at that Philly Anaheim trade for Cutter Gauthier and Jamie Drysdale.
0: Yep.
1: You know, and that wasn't because I don't think Anaheim liked Drysdale. It just turned out Cutter Gauthier wasn't long for Philly. So they found a way to do that. But that's going to happen. Right, Montreal has made the playoffs now for a bit, and David Reinbacher hasn't played a minute for them. Right? Is he going to be long there, or do they move him out to improve another area? It's you just have to ensure that you get as many assets as you possibly can, and good solid assets. And you know whether you and me like it or anybody else listening likes it, the Flames pay a lot of money to people whose sole job is to watch players and come up with these lists. If you're not going to listen to them, why pay them? Why go through the whole process? Why go through all the meetings this week if at the end of the day you're not going to listen to what they say anyways? That doesn't make any sense to go about it that way. And whether we agree with it or not, that's the list that they've come up with. And I would say so far in the Craig Conroy regime and how they've drafted, I would have faith in what's happened, right? No one's perfect, but man, the last couple drafts that they've come out with have been pretty highly praised and have turned out some really nice players.
0: Mm-hmm.
1: Now doesn't feel like the time to doubt that in my mind.
0: They put a real emphasis.

0: this on hockey sense and thinking the game. And that is one of the things they like with both Carlz and Hextall, is the hockey sense and just how well the IQ translates to their games. So, hey, look, whether Carlz is here this year, probably not, or next year to open the new building, I mean, you got a potential D partner for Zane Parekh for the next decade plus. That's pretty exciting. And hey, it's
1: or for Nemec.
0: It's a guy that a lot of It's a guy that a lot of people were hoping would still be around at number six. I know that Viggo Bjork was the one that a lot of people on the outside wanted, but if Viggo Bjork wasn't the top player on Calgary's board, they couldn't take him. You can't reach for position. Reaching for positions or not taking the best player on your board, that's how you botch a draft. That's how you don't maximize a very important date on the yearly calendar. And this year's draft, more important than many that we've seen, with an opportunity to really kickstart a rebuild. So, okay, here's the deal. We are going to take a quick break. We'll see how long it is. During that break, we're expecting Jack Hextall to give us a call. And when we've got Jack, we'll be back. Jack Hextall, the 30th overall selection, still to come on this Friday night. It is the 2026 NHL Draft. 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
0: It's Flames Talk on a Friday. 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

0: On Friday night, the Flames selected Jack Hextall in the first round, 30th overall from the USHL Youngstown Phantoms. And Jack joins us on our draft coverage right now from Buffalo. Jack, thank you so much for doing this, man. I know it's been probably just a whirlwind. It's after midnight where you are. Tell us how you're feeling as your draft day is wrapping up.
1: Yeah, how's it going, guys? Honestly, I don't know. It's a dream come true. I felt like I'm just in a blackout right now. It doesn't feel real. Yeah, that's pretty much it.
0: Give us you talk about blacking out. What was it like? Do you remember the feeling when you heard your name called?
1: Yeah, I mean, it was just butterflies. Obviously, just seeing my parents and my family's reaction was pretty special and something I'll never forget. It was just super special.
0: What has today been like? Take us through the day, take us through the week, and for it to end with you getting selected in the first round. Just, I guess, give us the summary of your draft experience.
1: I mean, it's been pretty much a normal week up until the last couple of days. Me and my family drove up here from Chicago, just like an 8-hour drive. And then obviously today we had a little breakfast with some of the draftees, and Gary Bettman spoke to us and showed us a video, and the Stanley Cup was there, which is pretty cool. And then after that, kind of just did media, and then was just chilling around the house with my family, and then came here, got drafted, and that's pretty much it. Just a dream come true.
0: That's awesome. That's awesome. I know you got asked earlier kind of like what you know about Calgary. But just overall, like what do you know, less so about the city, but just what do you know about the Flames, and what have even your initial impressions been of the Flames organization now that you're officially part of it?
1: I mean, it was really special when Lanny called my name. Just something a player kind of my dad and his brother and his family kind of loved growing up, loved his mustache. But to be honest, I don't really know much about the Flames organization. My dad's side of the family has some family in Calgary, so I'm sure they're super excited.
0: Yeah, I was gonna say, you had mentioned that. So what family does your dad have here?
1: Well, his dad and mom kind of came from Calgary.

0: Oh, yeah. Yeah.
1: That's very cool. That's very cool. We're chatting with Jack Hextall, the 30th overall selection of the Calgary Flames on this Friday night here on Flames Talk. Pat Steinberg and Logan Gordon. Logan?
2: Jack, congratulations on the pick. Welcome to Calgary, man.
0: Thank you. Tell me
2: about Ryan Ward, your head coach at Youngstown, and what he's meant to your career up to this point.
0: Yeah, he's meant a lot. He coached me at U13 at Windy City Storm, and then we kind of kept in touch ever since. Obviously he coached me in Youngstown for 2 years, and me and him have gotten pretty close over the last 5 years. It's just super special. He's here and I'm sure he's super happy for me. And yeah, I was super happy that I was here, that he was here to see it.
2: And, tell me about going to Michigan State, where I believe you're going to have some familiar faces on that coaching staff as well, right?
0: No, I actually missed Andy by a year in Youngstown.
2: Oh, did
0: but
2: you? Okay.
0: I got to talk to him a little bit when I visited, and he's a great guy. He's super funny.
2: And nice to you to go to Michigan State. Not too far from home either, and a chance to continue playing there at a really good program.
0: Yeah. Yeah, I mean, super good. Just the way they develop players at Michigan State is super exciting and super attractive.
2: Do you know what you're going to take when you go to Michigan State school-wise?
0: Not yet. I was probably either business or I was thinking kinesiology. I'm not sure yet, though.
2: Okay, nice. And I just wanted to tell you, Craig Conroy talked about, you know, all three zones of the game is something that he loves about your game, and that's you can affect all three different zones, offensively, defensively, neutral zone. When you hear a GM and a guy that used to be in the NHL like Craig Conroy say that, how exciting is it for you to get that kind of compliment from him?
0: I mean, yeah, I don't have much to say. It's just kind of just super special. I mean, just to get recognized, especially by someone who played in the NHL and was a GM of a team. It's super special.
2: What were your meetings like with Craig and the Flames?
0: Yeah, I thought they were really good. I kind of said to my dad, like, once we got to Calgary, I was like, I think this is my last chance to get picked tonight, and I ended up getting picked, and it was really special. It was a dream come true, and just to see the look on my family's face, it was nice.
1: Just a couple more. Jack Hextall, 30th overall pick. So who all did you have with you in Buffalo?
0: Yeah, I had my whole family. I got two older sisters and a younger brother, mom and dad, and then my grandparents are here, and then one of my aunts and uncles and two cousins actually made the drive up from Chicago as well. So that was nice. Someone come.
1: That's awesome. Last one, for Flames players, for Flames fans rather, who, you know, maybe don't know a whole lot about you. And I'm sure you got asked this question a lot, at the combine and as you were talking to different teams, Jack, how would you describe yourself as a player for Flames fans who are just getting to know you?
0: Yeah, I'd say I'm just a smart 200-foot player that just really wants to win and have success. And, yeah, I think that's pretty much it.
1: Well, congratulations. I know it's been a whirlwind for you. Go and get some sleep. Enjoy the rest of the night while you can. Enjoy the weekend. I'm sure we'll see you out here in Calgary for development camp real quick. But congratulations, hey, and welcome to the Calgary Flames. Thanks for doing this.
0: Thank you so much. Thanks for having me.
1: You be well. That is Jack Hextall, the 30th overall selection of the Calgary Flames, as Calgary makes two picks in round one of this year's NHL draft. Carson Carls. That conversation with Carson is already available for you on Apple, Spotify, Amazon, wherever you get your podcasts, as is our exclusive chat with Craig Conroy. And next up, Jack Hextall will be up there as well. Flames make two picks in this year's first round. As we start to wrap things up, appreciate all of the feedback. One of those days where it's tough to read a lot of text, but we got lots of text feedback throughout. The text line was humming tonight. So thank you to everybody for sticking around with us, whether you listen to the whole thing on the podcast, part of it on the podcast, part of it live, or just made Logan and I a part of your Friday night. We appreciate you tuning in, so thank you so much for that. The Flames are back at it on Saturday with the fourth pick of day two. They will select 36th overall. 9 a.m. Calgary time is when we're back on the air. There were some trades today.

0: Mason McTavish moved from Anaheim to St. Louis. Sebastian Cosa moved from Detroit to Utah. Olin Zellweger moved from Anaheim to Buffalo. And J.J. Paterka moved from Utah to Boston. Those were the four like player trades of note.
1: Pavel Dorofeyev.
0: Oh, yeah. Pavel Dorofeyev moved from Vegas to New York. The Rangers got him and signed him to a seven-year deal at $11 million per. There's some player movement today. Maybe we see some more of that tomorrow as well.
1: You'd think so. It's been absolutely bonkers, like 72 hours in the NHL, and I don't think we're done yet.
0: Just some final thoughts on round one, league-wide Flames overall, as we start to wrap up our coverage 5 hours plus into the night. Just your thoughts on how it all went.
1: You know what? Pace was much better this year, and that was good. I thought we moved along pretty briskly when it was all said and done. And for the Flames' perspective, I think you're talking about, a really important draft that I think netted them another two really important prospects going forward. Carson Carroll's is just such a likable human being to add on to a prospect that it was almost can't miss. In every aspect. I mean, I still can't get over the fact that he put up 70-plus points, Pat, and he talks about, I'm not going to risk defense for offense. He almost put up 80 points doing that.
2: Yep.
1: That's ridiculous. And that comment in our interview with him about, I'm a pretty laid-back guy. Like, most things don't really bother
0: me. I asked him because he told us in the Zoom call that it's pronounced Carls. And I said, we've been calling you Carols. You didn't correct us. I imagine you're a pretty laid-back guy. And then he gives that answer, right?
1: Yeah, and he gives the answer about, yeah, I'm pretty laid-back until you touch my teammates. And then I'm not so laid-back. And you're like, yep. Oh, my God.
0: I'm dialed in on this guy.
1: That is cerebral. And I love a guy that can flip a switch like that. And it's like, yeah, I don't mind doing chores and hanging out at the farm, but when it's time for hockey, it's time to win, and that kind of attitude, you're like, hell yeah, and to add to a great decor that's built so much in this week, and I don't think you can take away, man, the fact that he knows Zane, and Zane's excited about him joining Calgary. And
0: told us that Zane was the first one to call him.
1: He told us that back in May.
0: Yep.
1: That was going to happen if the Flames picked him, and it did happen, and he's tight with Cole Reshny, who he's going to play with next year. Like, that is great for the Calgary Flames. It's a bonus that they're good players, but it's great that they're coming together and gelling as a core. That's huge. And like Craig Conroy said, a center iceman with a right shot in Jack Hextall that has a lot to like in his game for a late first-round pick. I mentioned we've gone to the USHL a couple times here following the Flames drafts. Coronado's been a good one. Matvei Gridin's a good one, and you hope Jack Hextall can follow in a similar path to them, and a couple years now with multiple first-rounders for the Calgary Flames. It's how you start to build things up, and excited to see. They've got three more picks to kick off round two. They've got a lot of ammunition still if they want to make something big happen.
0: So that will start to wrap us up. My final thoughts are I just think it was a great day for the Flames, and getting a player that is so highly thought of in Carson Carls and having him drop to number six. I know that he was right near the top of Calgary's board, and from conversations I had

0: span looks like Carl's, Kevin Ball, and Jan Kuznetsov. Your right side looks like Zane Parekh, maybe Hunter Brustevich, Zach Whitecloud, maybe Henry Muse. Like right now, this team's defense group, and oh, Simone Nemitz, totally forgot about him. Forgot they just acquired him on Tuesday. Your right side looks like Zane Parekh, Simone Nemitz, Hunter Brustevich, Zach Whitecloud going forward. Like this blue line is going to take some time to turn into what it could be, but it's got the chance to be one of the highest caliber defense corps in the NHL in the not-so-distant future. And then you add a right shot center in Jack Hextall, and there's some reason to be excited about that. High hockey sense and a detail-oriented player. For an organization that doesn't have a lot of right shot centers in it, that's a needed thing as well. The Flames are back on the clock on Saturday morning. If you're listening live, we'll be back at 9 a.m. sharp. That's when we'll start our coverage of day two of the NHL draft. Our conversations with Craig Conroy, Carson Carls, and Jack Hextall will all be available wherever you get your podcasts, Apple, Spotify, Amazon, wherever you get them. And the entire first round of the NHL draft presented for you start to finish on the Flames Talk podcast feed as well. Couple thank yous. Thank you to Logan Gordon. Hell of a job. It's your first time doing a full draft night, hey?
1: Yeah.
0: Welcome aboard to the club of doing a marathon. Tomorrow's a marathon as well. Get ready for it. Thank you to Logan Gordon. Thank you back at Sportsnet 960 World Control. Cam Hughes, Taylor Dingman.
1: You're here.
0: Intern Connor doing a hell of a job. Thanks to all three of you back at Sportsnet 960 World Control. Thanks to Sean Kelso and Jordan Bay on the ground at KeyBank Center in Buffalo. And thank you to Kaylin Nelson and Reese Jachetta here in Calgary for, I think I nailed that, but I don't know. Thanks to Kaylin and Reese of the Flames as well for doing that. Yeah, it's way easier. Reese with the beautiful flow.
1: Oh, my gosh.
0: Thanks to Kaylin and Kaylin. Outstanding outfit. I know that
1: food was great today.
0: And outstanding dinner, everything. Just thank you to Sean, Kaylin, Jordan, Reese, everybody in Sportsnet, everybody in Flames PR. You guys treat us so well, as always. And most importantly, thank you to you for listening, and thank you to our outstanding sponsors. We've got four of them. 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We'll talk to you bright and early on Saturday morning for day two of the 2026 NHL Draft. But for Logan Gordon, for Cam Hughes, for Taylor Dingman, and for Calgary's two draft picks and Craig Conroy, my name is Pat Steinberg. Have a great rest of your Friday. We'll talk to you Saturday morning. It's been day one of the 2026 NHL Draft as a part of Flames Talk on Sportsnet 960 The Fan.
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7: What's going on, Buffalo? What's up, Toronto? Man, what an incredible night. Oh, man, the child in me is ecstatic right now. I've been a Leafs fan since I was just a little boy. And these nights are so special. I'm so grateful to be here.
6: Yeah, so he's getting booed. He's grateful to be there. It feels almost part WrestleMania, part award show hosting, and he seems a little lost because, D-Day, what percentage chance would you give that there was a rehearsal that Justin Bieber showed up for his minimal appearance on the draft?
8: Very small. Very small.
6: Zero, probably the answer. Near zero, to quote Oppenheimer. But if you thought there was any doubt about the lack of choreography, just wait until you hear what came next, just to tie. And let me set this up real quick. You're about to hear how Justin Bieber first greets the commissioner of the NHL, Gary Bettman, on stage, and how Justin decided to announce the newest star for his beloved Maple Leafs, number one overall.
7: I don't know if I'm, am I supposed to come up right up here? Hey, how are you? Good, good, good. Thanks for having me tonight. Yes, sir. I'm ready. Should I go for it? Mr. McKenna, we would like to draft you to the Toronto Maple Leafs.
6: No chance he knows who Gary Bettman is. Hey, how you doing? And he also forgot Gavin McKenna's name. He forgot his first name. That is hilarious that you have the clip. First overall, the Toronto Maple Leafs are drafting Gavin McKenna. Instead, you got the Biebs saying, Mr. McKenna, as if he's Doris Burke. Mr. McKenna, I see you. Enjoy it, Maple Leaf fans. After watching Mitch Marner and Freddie Anderson duel in a cup final, you have something to smile about. McKenna, a Canadian out of Penn State. There is a lot of hot scuttlebutt about the Carolina Hurricanes potentially landing American hero goaltender Connor Hellebuck, which could be a lot of fun. But we'll put that to the side and get some more free-for-all Friday calls. 310-840-4910. You know, rather than go to Mr. Now I forgot his name. Mr. McKenna. Let's go to Mr. Realistic. 310-840-4910. Mr. Realistic, where are you steering the ship on Free For All Friday?
9: Yes, well, first of all, if you sound like the great party animal, and you probably have no idea just how much joy and how much people appreciate you attending their parties, you must be very popular. Now,
6: thank you so much.
9: Don't tell anyone I paid you a compliment. They probably wouldn't believe it anyways. Now, I have no problem with Mr. Positive. I like his message. And, you know, you pronounce Worcester very well.
6: Thank you.
9: You know how to say Amherst.
6: Now, I mean, apparently Amherst is how you say it.

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13: Named Kenny Klein, longtime sports information director, one of the best in the business. Would see him at the Final Four for decades. One of the most reliable statisticians and all-around great people gone too soon. So wanted to pass along our condolences and make sure to recognize Kenny Klein on this Friday night. Last call for free-for-all Friday phone calls. We have the lines full, 10, 11 lines right now. So here's what we're going to do. Hope you're listening up. This is the coach's instructions here. 60 seconds or less. That's what we're going to do. We got this on a timer. This is a rapid-fire round. 310-840-4910. Let's see how many of these free-for-all Friday phone calls we can get to, starting with Jonathan in Illinois. Jonathan, where are you steering the ship?
14: Hey, how's it going? I was going to ask, what Cub from the offense, the batting order, would you clone and to fill the whole batting order? And what pitcher would you clone to fill the whole pitching?
13: Love it. Thank you for the call. I love Dansby Swanson a great deal at short. The obvious answer would be Pete Crow Armstrong. Get a ton of Pete Crow Armstrongs out there, but... I think in terms of pitchers, that might be a little bit more difficult to consider. Pitching staff. Who from the Cubs? I've seen Imanaga pitch in person a handful of times. Love that dude. If we're going to go relief pitchers, I'll just say Imanaga for the sake of brevity there. But I love the thoughtfulness of that question. That's great. cloning people and such. Trevor's in Wisconsin, 310-840-4910. Trevor, it's Free For All Friday. You got 60 seconds. Where are you steering the ship?
15: Hey, guys. So I'm a Brewer fan. It's funny that a Cubs fan just called. But basically, my question is, what would you do if you were the Brewers general manager to make sure that we can make a deeper run into the playoffs and possibly a World Series? I know we made the NLCS last year, but how can we beat the Dodgers or possibly the Braves in the offseason here? In the postseason, sorry.
13: Yeah, tonight I was watching closely. The Miz was losing when he left the game, and then the Cubs bullpen couldn't hold up with it. Milwaukee wins the game. Last week, they lose to Atlanta when the Miz pitches spectacularly. So I think it's staying the course with what you're about. Like you said, you went to the NLCS, and you're hoping that you're a team trending upward with Jacob Mizorowski turning into the star he is, probably should be pitching as the starter in the National League All-Star game. So I'd say stay the course, and if the right deal comes available to bolster things, go for it. But I don't think you need to get reckless and stay away from your process because it is working so well right now. 310-840-4910. Next up's Joey in Maryland. Joey, you're on Westwood on Sports Night. Rapid fire edition here of Free For All Friday.
16: All right, man, it's just ridiculous. If you're a 2026 MLB All-Star in the National League, all it means is that you play for the Phillies, Dodgers, or Braves. MLB needs to abolish the fan voting, man.
13: Well, I mean, here's the All-Star game. When it used to mean something, that was obviously true, but it is for the fans. Like, for what other purpose is the All-Star game something that we should be caring this much about to abolish a fan vote?
16: Well, don't you think if you know, you're looking back at people's careers and you're boasting their World Series rings and their All-Star appearances, you know, shouldn't that mean that you're one of the stars in the league? I mean, they got Brandon Marsh starting out there. I mean, it's just insane.
13: It's a good argument. It's a good argument. And I, as a baseball fan, do care the way that you do about that history of what it means to be an All-Star and such. But I do get engaged in the fan base as well. And the fact that it is an exhibition, wouldn't get too terribly worked up with it. But it is a testament to baseball that their All-Star game still matters, that people will call up about snubs or players not being in it. We don't do that with any of the other All-Star games. Certainly not the NFL with the Pro Bowl. 310-840-4910 if you want in. How about we go to Legend in California? Legend, you got 60 seconds, rapid fire. What do we got, Free For All Friday?
17: What's more likely of LeBron taking a pay cut? The Lakers going ahead, sending a 2055 first-round draft pick for LaMelo Ball or playing AR $48 million or play LaMelo $40 million? Which one would you rather play again? Luka and LaMelo or Luka and AR?
13: I'd probably want to play with Luka and AR because LaMelo is not the most fun basketball player it seems to play with, especially if he's not the best player on the team. That might lead to some shots being taken you don't want taken, would be my thought. Appreciate the call, though. Out in California. Let's go to Lynn, who's in Illinois. Lynn, it's Free For All Friday. Rapid fire, where are you steering the ship?
18: Well, I had two questions, but I'm going to pick one since we're going rapid fire. Hey, what do you think of the Penn State hire of Matt Campbell as their coach? You think they can get him over the hump rather than Franklin?
13: I think he's a tremendous coach. If you're talking about wanting to, at a minimum, sustain what's been done, I think Matt Campbell is tremendous in terms of the lack of resources he had at Iowa State and the level he was able to meet. James Franklin is a terrific coach. It got stale. I understand why you make the move. Matt Campbell is a guy that is great to roll the dice because we haven't seen what it looks like when he's given resources, and there's a good chance
18: right.
13: that it's better than what it was with James Franklin, but at a minimum, you're still probably hitting the mark.

0: Mark. So appreciate the call. We are Penn State. It's rapid fire. 310-840-4910. Mark is in Michigan. This might be the last one, Mark. You got 60 seconds. You're on Free For All Friday.
1: I was just telling the screener, right now, Michigan, man, we're going through a lot of stuff over here, man. I just want to see what you thought about any one of these topics as far as the three people we're trying to trade as far as Scoobal, Larkin, and now our center for the Pistons. And then also, we got some crazy stuff going on as far. Huh?
0: Well, let me try to address as much as I can really quickly. Appreciate the call, Mark. I would say Jalen Duren is a classic example of somebody that might be moved because it didn't go great in the playoffs, and generally there's somebody that gets scapegoated. My favorite pick in the first round of the NBA draft was Ibaka Okoro out of Stanford, so I think they won that. I think that's a guy who's going to make an impact out of Stanford. You should be happy as a Michigan sports fan because the Michigan Wolverines are the national champions in basketball. And in baseball, yeah, you got to move Scoobal because, goodness, you don't want to lose him and get nothing in return. And some of the offseason moves, including landing Framber Valdez, suggest that they've already prepared for life after Scoobal. That's all we could get to in Free For All Friday. Sorry to those who didn't get in. How much fun was that? Up next, why the Knicks winning the NBA Finals, not the biggest event to hit MSG here on Westwood.
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22: 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The Blue Jays win the ball game and they win the series. They take the first two from the Angels, dominating today 6-1 over the Halos.
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23: The officials ruled offsides, leading to a chaotic finish, and Iran not realizing that dream scenario, that dream opportunity here in the World Cup. And the final seconds are ticking off. A late save made by Egypt, keeping tabs on what's happening here. Did the goalie get a piece of it? No, that's the crossbar. And it goes out. Insane finish to Egypt and Iran. Drama that you only really get from the World Cup. Except when you talk about the main event sports topic that we really need to be talking about here on the national program. This is 300 markets across the country and growing. We are 1 week out from the Taylor Swift, Travis Kelce wedding, and it is difficult to overstate the scope of just how big this wedding is. However big you want to say it is, probably not going to disagree.

0: with letting Pete Alonso and Edwin Diaz walk and Brandon Nimmo walk. The payroll doesn't lie. Only the Dodgers spend more than the Mets, yet the Mets missed the playoffs last year, and now they're 13 games under 500. These are the names that the Mets should be targeting, though. Who are the Mets going to hire? Two names. Alex Cora is the obvious one. Won the World Series as an assistant in Houston. We won't cite the trash cans for the purposes of this segment. The manager of the Red Sox in the 2018 World Series win was Alex Cora as well. You would think that it's either the Phillies or the Mets that Alex Cora is going to be picking between. Remember, the Phillies also fired their manager earlier this season. We've seen a number of managers fired. We saw it in Boston, obviously Cora losing his job. Noteworthy jobs coming free. The other name to consider other than Alex Cora is Albert Pujols, who we learned this week is interested in the job. He has managerial experience, just not in the majors. He was Juan Soto's manager, for example, in the Dominican team at the WBC. So reuniting those two could make some sense as well. The Mets are a reminder that payroll doesn't guarantee success. Toronto is also a top five payroll team along with the Mets, and they're currently under 500. Let's hope that this is something that the owners remember and that they keep in mind when they threaten to lock out baseball because of how, air quote, existential the sport's need for a salary cap is. But Carlos Mendoza let go, the biggest news in Major League Baseball today. After another decent day in the office with the bets, we have more to place for Saturday's action in Graham's Gambling. And that is next on Westwood One Sports Night. 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
1: U.S. men's national team has wrapped up group play. Up next, the round of 32 on Wednesday. How far can they go? Let's find out. Westwood One Sports. This is the home of Blue Jays baseball.
2: That ball is down and against the wall. And we're tied on an RBI double from Nathan Lucas.
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17: A lot of other interesting things going on. Uruguay and Spain. Uruguay not making it to the knockout stages for the second consecutive World Cup. Spain scoring at the end of the first half. Uruguay making a goaltending change at the half. A lot of desperation there, as you might imagine. That's today. But getting you set for an intriguing Saturday at the World Cup. Harry Kane and England front and center. Don't forget, Harry Kane, who had that tremendous match against Croatia, missed a late chance against Ghana in what was a shocking draw

0: that should lift all boats, should get everybody going from flying commercial to flying chartered private flights, that should get more money to the league, should improve television deals, that should... It's the same thing that happened for golf. Golfers were annoyed when Tiger arrived on the scene and how much attention he was getting in the mid-1990s, around 1997. But do you know what quickly happened? Golfers figured out, oh, this is helping everybody. And that's soon, you would hope, what's going to happen here as well. But the obsession with Caitlin Clark does make it difficult to have real, interesting, substantial, non-agenda-rooting conversation about the W. There is an NBA team that just set itself up to be in the exact position the Milwaukee Bucks were in this offseason. And we'll tell you what team that is next on Westwood One Sports Night.
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3: 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Rebound. And Wolf denies Celebrini from point blank range.
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12: 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Throw your hands in the air. Do you stick around for the encore or dash to the next show? 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Over 100 acts, 4 stages, and 10 days. Do you Yahoo? 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

0: via text, because he's out west in Eugene, we're big in Oregon, that he'll be dropping by my Saturday program. I'll be on 4 to 7 p.m. Eastern on Saturday and at the same time on Sunday. So plenty for us to get to this weekend. Did Carlos Boozer make a one-handed catch at a baseball game? Sorry, I got the kind of highlight show on in front of me here. 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Greatly appreciate that. NFL owners have been exposed this summer, and a superstar player just called out their hypocrisy. That story is next on Westwood One Sports Night.
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0: don't think anybody would think to do that. Not even the Viking fan.
1: Maybe a Jet fan?
0: I mean, I guess.
1: Because Joe Namath, but it was
0: is such a long
1: ago.
0: Time ago. Yeah, and because when you go back that far, how much further is Otto Graham and Jim Brown? If you're going to go back that far.
1: Right.
0: So fine, I guess Jets and Browns fans, they kind of, they have it.
1: Two peas in a pod.
0: And
1: that pod is in the dumpster.
0: Linnell Willingham has been mastering a segment that has grown popular enough when done early in the week that we must continue it late in the week. And that segment is next on Westwood One Sports Night.
2: A shocking NBA trade sends LaMelo Ball to the Timberwolves for Naz Reid and a heap of draft picks.
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2: Ball joins Anthony Edwards in Minnesota to form one of the most exciting 1-2 punches in the league. Will it be enough to get past the Spurs and Thunder? Westwood One Sports. This is the home of Blue Jays baseball.
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0: to get people to agree or disagree with me. I just know it feels like we're making a pretty big investment by staying here and paying these tax rates and agreeing to these fees for dollars that go back into the building. It's not that we're taking the money. So,
1: D-Day, I again have special perspective on this, where people said that Tom Dundon was cheap when he bought the Carolina Hurricanes and did things that rubbed people the wrong way. And a lot of it was off ice stuff, off the, but the proof is in the pudding in that he's won a Stanley Cup. And the team's been the best team in the NHL largely since he's taken over the team. He's not cheap on the roster. How should Portland Trailblazer fans be feeling? Is there a distinction to be made between, air quote, being cheap versus you're a capitalist and you simply do not respect precedent in what you think you should be paying for something?
2: I love how
1: do you see that
2: you
1: distinction?
2: That's your man. You're falling on the sword. The distinction is that it's the NBA versus the NHL. That's the distinction.
1: Yeah.
2: Do you know how many owners have ever won a championship in both?
1: I don't know.
2: Two is the answer. You can't run an NBA franchise the exact same way you're running an NHL franchise. That's what he's trying to do. He doesn't have precedence, but he's doing the exact same thing, and you've mapped it out. He's doing the exact same thing, and it's not going to work.
1: I think that stuff can work, honestly.
2: It's not
1: I think
2: going
1: that
2: to.
1: Stuff is comparable. Again, the basketball construction piece, if when you start seeing the stuff that actually is like compromising the roster, then because again, he did the same thing with Rob Brind'Amour too.
2: I would argue the Rob Brind'Amour situation is compromising.
1: No, Rob Brind'Amour is the best coach in hockey. And he lowballed Rod, saying Rod already said he don't want to leave and don't want to go anywhere else. And he called Rod's bluff. Like, Rod is, I don't even think, top third of the league in being paid. Because Tom Dundon, while he can't afford to pay Rod, said, you're not going anywhere. So I'm not overpaying you. He did that to Rod Brind'Amour.
2: Why is that a celebration? It feels like you're happy about that.
1: I'm not celebrating it. I'm just saying, what matters most to me as a Hurricane fan is he inherited a team that lost nine straight years, missed the playoffs. And every year that he's owned the team, they've made the playoffs and won, and they aren't cheap with the roster. So I'm not celebrating that stuff. It's annoying as hell. I'm friends with the people that he fired among broadcasters. I hated it. I ripped them at the time. But what's the most important thing as an owner? That the team's successful, and the team's successful.
2: So when's Portland going to win?
1: That's my thing.
2: When are they going to win a championship with your boy?
1: The problem, the part that you point out that's smart, the part that you point out that's very apropos here, is that in hockey, building a roster is different than building a roster in basketball. Who did Portland lose to in the playoffs?
2: San Antonio.
1: Yeah. You don't get guys like that. They don't just grow on. You got to get lucky in order to. That's not how it works in hockey, right? You don't just have guys like Victor. You either have players like that or you don't. So that's the part where I don't know how he's going to do it. But the other stuff, again, it is almost verbatim the same stuff we saw before, and that's why I'd say, because he won the Stanley Cup, I would give him the benefit of the doubt before we go, this guy's cheap or this guy doesn't know what he's doing. And we'll see. We'll see if they're able to win or if it is replicable. Last one. Taylor Swift made a surprise appearance at Tida and You this week. Taylor Swift on stage with Lainey Wilson. This is how it sounded.
3: Yeah. Love story. Do you want to do love story? Request by a very special tight end who wanted to hear a particular song, and that tight end is named George Kittle.
1: If you were in George Kittle's shoes and the most famous pop star in the world is taking requests, what would you request Taylor Swift to sing for you?
2: Request a cover. assess those pipes?
1: Would it be insulting? It's a good question. Would it be insulting? Like, if you said to her, hey, can you play Proud Mary? Hey, can you play Stevie Nicks?
2: I would challenge
1: her. Does she get offended?
2: To cover the queen. Not the queen of covers. But there's no worse thing as a pop star right now than getting the text from management saying Kelly Clarkson covered your song. Because that's her song now. If Kelly Clarkson's winning that battle, I would challenge Taylor Swift, sing a Kelly Clarkson song.
1: Since you've been gone.
2: Hazel Eyes.
1: A little bit. Hazel Eyes is an excellent one. I love behind those Hazel Eyes. And I also love Say What? It's been a lot of fun. Last nomination, Sports Hell USA. A new city, if in fact the city that this person is nominating is also... This is a funny thing sports fans do. People would even argue that their city's the worst in terms of... We're Sports Hell USA. We got a Minnesota sports fan, an Ohio sports fan. And I think that's probably where Tommy in Detroit is heading. Tommy, am I right?
4: Yep, I'm from Detroit, yep. And I am voting the Detroit Lions.
1: What about the city of Detroit? Like, if we're doing Sports Hell USA...
4: Well, look at the Pistons. We were the number one seed. We got aced out by the Cavs. We're dealing with Larkin, our captain, saying, hey, I don't want to deal with Yzerman because he's a jerk, and requesting a trade.
1: When's the last time you guys made the playoffs? Is it 9 years? 9 years since the Red Wings have made the playoffs? It's been a while.
4: Buddy, I think it's been almost 2 decades or a little bit over, it seems like.
1: Won the Stanley Cup in like 2008, 2009.
4: Yeah, 2007, 2008, I believe it was.
1: I bet it's 9 years. Let me look at it. I have it right here. It's 2016. So 2016, a decade.
4: Yeah, since the Iser plan's been in place, we haven't done nothing. And now Tarek Skubal, he's on his way out. And then you got the Detroit Lions, and they're historically bad. And so, they are the Cleveland Browns of the NFC.
1: I like it. I think it's a great submission. I think if the Lions win the Super Bowl, the entire city might burn down. Appreciate the call. It's good to hear from you. 310-840-4910. Last call of the evening. We're cutting people off after this. It's Ryan in Ontario. Ryan, were you happy to see Justin Bieber at least get one of Gavin McKenna's names right?
5: Oh, yeah, absolutely. Yeah.
1: So that's good. Are you a Maple Leafs fan in Ontario?
5: I'm a Dallas Stars fan, but like my my two youngest boys, they're Mitch Marner fans, and so this is pretty good. I can't believe that they won the lottery ball, and that was pretty cool. So
1: yeah, it was.
5: And
1: cool.
5: Pardon?
1: Oh, they traded back. The most predictable thing is that the Hurricanes were going to trade back. They traded out of the first round.
5: And Josh Graham, I love your show, and I know we have camaraderie here. And thanks for taking my call. Love the show.
1: Well, of course, Ryan. Good to hear from you. No doubt. There goes Ryan in Ontario. Did see that Seth Jarvis, one of the Hurricanes' best players, had shoulder surgery right after the Stanley Cup win. Probably going to be out for the rest of the calendar year. Going to get the NHL schedule, you'd think, sometime in the next week or so. American hero goaltender Connor Hellebuck, rumored by Emily Kaplan of ESPN to be of interest for the Carolina Hurricanes. Champions, tell you what, almost said right there to our guy in Detroit that the Red Wings wish they had Tom Dundon owning the team. Decade-long playoff drought, and then snap it and whatever. Because, again, I do not like any of these things isolated. I don't. But the result, it's such a diametric difference versus how bad it was, where the only reason anyone would talk about the Carolina Hurricanes in a national context is, when are they going to relocate to Quebec? When are they going to relocate to a place that cares about hockey? Right? That's clearly, it's not working. 9 straight years missing the playoffs. And then he buys the team. There's the worries that they're going to sell. It literally is the same stuff that we're seeing in Portland. And then it worked. And the biggest thing he deserves credit for is being willing to hire an assistant coach from a staff that was changed right when he got there, rather than completely turning the page anew. And that's a piece that I think in promoting Brind'Amour that gets overlooked. D-Day, what do we have in Put It to Bed, putting this show to bed on a Friday night?
2: We're going to honor a legend. 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
1: Let's get set to put this show to bed to help us do just that. Here's Denton Day.
2: 34 years in the books. Linda Cohen, done on SportsCenter. One of my all-time favorites. Legend. Trailblazer in many regards.
1: Linda Cohen also just always herself. You know who her teams were before that was a popular thing. Loves her Rangers, loves hockey. And just so solid. Who dislikes Linda Cohen? Like, if somebody came up to me and said, you know who I can't stand? Linda Cohen. I would not be friends with that person. Just an incredibly nice person, too.
2: I do feel bad in a sense, because she's been awesome for a long time. But, like, retiring from SportsCenter in 2026 doesn't feel like it carries the same weight. Because when was the last time you watched SportsCenter? That was not Van
1: She
2: Bell.
1: Also, I believe, is the record amount of SportsCenters hosted. I think she's number one on the list.
2: I believe
1: the most
2: that's correct.
1: SportsCenters. So with has that going for her too? It does. It does. And yeah, when you think about the greatest SportsCenter anchors, everybody has their person. Like for me, it was always Stuart Scott and Scott Van Pelt. Those are my favorites. But then people of the 90s would say, it's Dan Patrick and Keith Olbermann. Everybody has their people. And for women, sports lovers across the country, Linda Cohen, probably their person for a very, very, very, very, very long time. And then you just have so many. Just as good as it gets, Linda Cohen, and had it on while doing the show here and seeing Neil Everett and seeing Kevin Connors and seeing all these SportsCenter anchors come on to honor her. A really cool deal. So glad that you placed this where you did, because not only is it a nice gesture, it's an appropriate gesture for what we do too. And it is a reminder that you're right. So much has changed within the industry that the highlight show is not really much in the culture anymore. Scott Van Pelt kind of revolutionized it, but we're not going to SVP for highlights. It's a bunch of other things. It's personality driven.
2: I worked a show with Linda Cohen once on Sirius during the pandemic. Very, very kind. I was terrified, but she was very nice.
1: Yeah, I've met her a few times. When she went into the National Sports Media Association Hall of Fame, which, by the way, this weekend is the Hall of Fame weekend. They're going to be inducting posthumously Greg Gumbel is going to be inducted this weekend. That's good. Adrian Wojnarowski is going to be in town. Get to see Woj. Sean McDonough is going to be the National Sportscaster of the Year. Get to see him on Monday. John Harbaugh apparently is going to be his guest. Apparently they're very tight, so maybe we might catch up with the Giants head coach sometime next week as well. But shout out to Linda Cohn, very well deserved. Make sure you're subscribed to the pod and the YouTube channel. This has been Westwood One Sports Night.
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0: people? What's the
1: sommelier proper? Is the right word.
0: Yeah.
1: You got it.
0: I thought it was. Okay. If we're trying to do that for a Jimmy Buffett type style playlist, what type of music are we also putting on that playlist if we're trying to stay consistent with theme? Probably Chicken Fried by Zach Brown Band. That's probably going to be on there somewhere. Other beach music. I mean, you probably could do some Beach Boys. That's not bad. Sloop John B. Might throw that on there. Just a few things that come to mind right off the rip. Anything to add to that, D-Day? I don't know if this is your bag, musically speaking.
1: You have lost me. I'm out of my bag.
0: 310-840-4910. This is the beauty of Free For All Friday. Believe it or not, though, Taylor Swift isn't the only mega famous pop star that has real sports crossover tonight. That story, which features the funniest sound you might hear all week long, and your Free For All Friday phone calls next on Westwood One Sports Night.
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3: 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Yeah.
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4: The actual trade itself, I was kind of with you. I was like, yeah, sticker shock. I was like, whoa, that's a lot. And then you think about it for a second. The fact that they don't give up any of their own first round pick was maybe the most important part. And I think that is the thing that I continue to fall back on, is that, you know, they brought in a former second overall selection who we'll see. Like, I do think there is some risk involved in taking on Nemec. And I do think that, you know, we need to see what he actually turns into with more opportunity and more ice time. But the more I thought about it, the more it kind of felt to me like these are the type of deals that when you build up the type of draft capital Craig Conroy has built up over the last number of years, these are the type of deals or the type of risks that you can take, the type of bets that you can make if you're an NHL team. It's not a 28-year-old, it's a 22-year-old, and they still have all of their picks involved, including their first-round pick in 2027, which I think is really important as well. So, I don't know. These are the types of you need to start. You need to start moving from quantity to quality, and you've got a lot of contracts already, and it's only going to get more as we go forward. I think that was a big part of why that deal was made on Tuesday.
5: And the way I keep putting it, it was, you know, they took advantage of a unique situation. I mean, it's not like they were the only team ready to make a trade like this for a guy, but they've always said very publicly, we're looking for 21 to 23-year-old, that age-appropriate term we keep hearing. We're looking for guys.

0: players like that who've already shown that they're NHLers and are just going to get better and better, and they're going to do so as a cornerstone of our franchise. And also the fact that, you know, Nemich was not happy in New Jersey. Yep. He was not happy from day one. When they put him in the minors his first year, okay, first year, I get it. It takes a long time for a defenseman. Second year, he didn't like the minutes he was getting. Third year, he spent most of it in the minors, and he was really furious about that. So as he said to me, and I'm sure he said something similar to you, like I said, did you ask for a trade? He said, no, I never asked for a trade. Which I think is important too. Like, I like the character of a guy who didn't ask for a trade, but he did say both sides knew that something had to change.
1: Yep.
0: He was still surprised by the trade, but they had left at the end of last season understanding that, yeah, we're not real keen on signing an extension here. So it's probably best if we part ways, and that's exactly what happened. So Flames, you know, found out about it months ago. And then decided that this was something that was worth pursuing, had the extraneous picks. And they're late first rounders, both of them. And, you know, I like it. Sipikov was a throw in. That's not relevant at all to this discussion. Neither is Etienne Morin. This is all about, you know, getting that one piece, and I love it. I really do love it. Now the knock on him is his defensive play. But he's going to get every chance in the world under a very defensive-minded coach, like a guy who's really good at teaching young defensemen mm-hmm. how to be a better defenseman. So in the back end, like in your own end. So I think the fit is really a really good one all the way along.
1: And the last point before we pause is something's got to happen now. I mean, they've got 9 NHL defensemen right now. When you take a look at Parekh and Whitecloud and Nemitz and Ball, Kuznetsov, Mata, Hanley, Brustevich, and Pahal. That is 9 NHL D-men that they've got right now. They're gonna have to start moving some bodies, and if they don't move a couple of bodies, it's gonna be very crowded on the blue line at training camp.
0: Yeah, for sure. And you know, we all know It's a fascinating one, you know, to see how they can move some of these guys. I mean, and you tell me, if they did take Verhoeff, for example, is he coming to the team this year?
1: I don't think so.
0: Right? It's probably not, because he's so young, one of the youngest kids in the draft. You want him to continue to grow and you know, spending another year with his best friend Cole Resty is a cool thing too. I just think that you don't bring him in. It's all the more reason, because you have so many guys, you just can't even think about bringing him in the first year. So, you know, you've got time. You've got time with all these guys to move them. Ideally, like you said, you don't go to camp with 9 NHLers. Or do they see that as a real luxury? I don't know.
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1: A shocking NBA trade sends LaMelo Ball to the Timberwolves for Naz Reid and a heap of draft picks.
2: What?
1: Ball joins Anthony Edwards in Minnesota to form one of the most exciting 1-2 punches in the league. Will it be enough to get past the Spurs and Thunder? Westwood One Sports.
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4: NHL offseason observer Ryan Cron joins us in studio. Your thoughts on the deal yesterday, sir?
5: Well, before we get there, George.
4: Okay, all right. Yes, Joe.
5: What happened to Mike yesterday? I thought Mike was gonna win the tickets.
6: Oh yeah, no, bad call.
5: Not a good call.
6: Bad call.
5: I was listening to it.
6: Not a good call.
5: In my office.
4: Did you like when I hung up on the Oilers fan?
5: That was pretty good. I did like that. And you know what? You could tell he was torn. He wanted to be true to his team, but he also wanted the tickets. So there was a bit of a pause. Which team do you cheer for? The Oilers, boop, gone, see ya.
6: Yep, see ya, bye.
7: Everybody after that, you know Oilers fan? No.
5: No,
7: I hate the Oilers.
5: No. Yeah.
4: The question I really want to ask you, did you agree with the power rankings of the Rocks?
5: Oh, I didn't hear that part.
4: Oh, okay, all right. We had a geologist on.
5: Oh, awesome.
4: And I asked him the power rankings.
5: What was his favorite rock?
6: What was the word? Sedimentary was third.
4: It was igneous.
6: Igneous
4: was one, I think.
6: Yeah, and then...
4: And the one crystal thing was... Second.
6: The one that makes the crystals.
5: Quartz? Yeah,
6: I don't know.
4: No,
6: that's a
4: but you get to judge the calls today.
5: That's I love it. Why wouldn't I?
4: Yeah. So maybe Shimon Nemec will score on you. I don't know.
5: Perhaps.
4: I don't know. I don't know what the listeners
5: I don't think
4: are
5: that would happen.
4: Up.
5: I think Cron bails up Nemec again.
4: Yeah, just shut the door on him?
5: Yeah.
4: Okay. Trade yesterday. I don't think any of us saw this happening. 22-year-old right shot defenseman taken second overall in the NHL entry draft of 22. That weird one after COVID where Slafkovský went one and Shane Wright stared at the Habs. That draft. Nemec went number two, who was a big part of that Olympic team for the Slovaks with that incredible run at the 22 Olympics, along with Juraj Slafkovský. Didn't get the opportunity to maybe shine as much as he could have in New Jersey. And feels like a little... Big price the Flames paid. They gave up 2 first-round picks, but those guys are 6-7 years away from being NHLers. What did you think of the deal yesterday?
5: I was impressed. It's nice to have people come here. You know, like everybody...
4: trading everybody
5: out. Everybody just... I know you have to do it. It's part of the gig and where the situation the Flames are in, so I understand it. I'm not upset by it. But it's nice to have some excitement with players coming back. So we've heard the rumblings of Nemec, right, that He said he requested a trade, but he didn't request a trade. And, you know, when he was back home, the newspaper or whatever, the news kind of slipped out. But he's looking for an opportunity. And he wasn't getting much of one in Jersey. And I listened to a little bit of Conroy with Steinberg yesterday, too, and made some really good points. And he's going to get a big opportunity here. And that's exactly what he wants, and that's what the Flames want. As much draft capital as they have, this is down the road. Like you said, this is 6-7 years down the road if those picks hit. Plus, like Conroy said, too, it's Vegas' pick, and who's the other team? But anyway, they're going to be later first-round picks.
4: Colorado.
5: And it's top 10 protected.
4: Yeah.
5: So you make the move, right? You're bolstering your defense a bit more. I'm really curious to see what he can do with more ice time, more of a counted-on player, more, you know, first-line guy type thing. I was really excited by it. I really, really was. I think this is going to be a good move. He's young, fits the mold of what the Flames are trying to do here. They're building with youth. They want to be ready for that building to be open, and obviously, the last season, the Saddledome is going to be this year, but they want a good team going into that new building, and this is just another stepping stone. Hopefully, it turns out. But I was pleasantly surprised yesterday. My phone was going crazy, too. Normally, I get a ton of emails, but it was notifications from the Sportsnet app saying, trade, trade, trade, trade, trade. It's like, holy smokes, it's a busy day. But more to come. Who knows? Teams setting themselves up for more. I was curious.
6: Darren Dreger says the Leafs are cooking today.
5: Are they?
6: Yeah.
5: Oh,
4: did they?
7: Uh-oh, from Groner in the background there.
4: What does that mean they're cooking today? Does that mean they're trading Matthew Nyes
6: yesterday
4: today?
6: Morgan Riley's agent J.P. Barry submitted a list of 4 Western-based teams Riley's willing to go to. Now, that could change as they kind of start talking about deals. That was what Dreger said yesterday, and then 20 minutes ago, the Maple Leafs are definitely closing in on deals, not necessarily related to Riley. Nothing is done yet, but I'm told things are developing.
4: Oh, wow.
5: I like this. A little movement, a little excitement.
4: A lot of movement.
5: Yeah. Pondering, right? Like, what's next? What are teams trying to do? Byram leaving Buffalo.

0: Do they go after a certain goaltender that may leave Canada?
1: That's what Sham brought up.
0: That's all. Like,
1: with the fourth overall pick.
0: As soon as that happened, I'm like, oh boy, are they going to keep that? Are they going to trade that to Winnipeg for somebody? Or
2: that's the interesting thing about all these first round picks that have been acquired. I'm like, except for St. Louis, I don't know if these teams really want these picks.
0: Yeah.
2: Like, do the Devils really want 27 and 28 first round picks? Probably not.
0: Exactly.
2: Do the Sharks, I think, will probably use nine.
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0: bit of frustration about how this is kind of playing out, because it's not like, well, this result for the States and all of a sudden they're going to Guadalajara, you know, like this was a unique thing for Canada and for Mexico kind of setup wise.
1: Because like, James, like if Mexico finished second in Group A, they'd be going to Inglewood. If, you know, in this group, it feels like, oh, maybe, you know, in case Canada finished second, maybe we should have had this in, I don't know, Toronto, but it just feels like it's sour grapes when it's all said and done. That's at least how I view it.
0: Well, my grapes are sour and I'm pissed about it.
2: No, it is sour grapes, but we've known about this since the draw, that this is a possibility. Now, I agree with you. You know, I don't know why FIFA did it this way. They should have made it so the top two teams in these groups, Mexico's group and Canada's group, get to stay home, because that does add to a World Cup when the host nation is still home, right? I've always believed that. At the same time, I think we're just, the fans are upset because the party's leaving town. Right? Mm-hmm. That's pretty selfish, really. Now, listen, the party isn't leaving town. It's not quite the same party, but the hosts are leaving. But when the hosts leave, there's other party people happy to have a good time for other teams, right? So the party's still here. But you're right. I mean, it's a bit of a loss, you know, Canada leaving. Playing in Vancouver for another round, maybe two more rounds, would have been incredible, right? Of course. But listen, maybe going south, away from the distractions and the noise, will actually help this team. Because whether they like it or not, and they've loved the experience, right? It's been brilliant here, it really has. But being the host nation in Canada has brought with it a little bit of pressure, some distractions, right? And obviously home field advantage too. But going to the States, not too far away, where there should still be a lot of Canadian fans in that stadium. In fact, I saw today, you can get tickets for that match for $300 US. Oh. Yeah.
1: Yeah, Korea dumped all theirs.
2: Yeah, exactly. So I don't know if they're available still, but look, check it out. They're available. So it could still be very much a partisan Canadian crowd down there, but without quite, you know, all the surrounding noise for these players, perhaps. So maybe it's an advantage. And I asked actually that to Alex Johnson today about it. And he said, listen, we're used to playing away from home. We're used to playing in the States. You know, even coming out of COVID, we're playing in the States. Most of our games are down there anyway. So we're very comfortable there. It feels like home in many ways. So, I don't think it's a big deal. But obviously, you know, you'd rather see Canada play another match or two in Vancouver, because I'll tell you, the vibe here has been just incredible the last couple of weeks.
0: Oh, we've felt it out here in Calgary, too. Like, just the watch parties all over the city. Paddy Duma is getting recognized by random Scotsmen who are hanging out at bars. it has really kind of gone across the nation now. And so, it is. I am a little frustrated about it, but you kind of understand it, too. But you talk about the party people. I think, like, in golf, they have sponsors exemptions. I think Scotland is qualified now for every World Cup forever. Because hosts are just like, even if Scotland doesn't make it through out of being one of the better third-place teams, going to be like, there's a seeding game. They're going to play for 45th over there in LA just to get those guys through. But it has felt like, for all the talk, and there are many problems around FIFA and one of the hosts and all of that, but it really does feel like, whether it's the passion here, the Scots drinking North America out of booze, or the Norway, whatever that
1: Viking
0: thing's called.
1: Roll.
0: Yeah. This has felt like a very, very positive tournament, whether it just means bringing the world together or in growing the sport in a few of these different markets, right?
2: Isn't it annoying that we can't attack FIFA right now?
0: Yeah,
2: you know
0: right?
2: What I mean?
0: Yeah.
2: Because, but we did, I think we discussed this before the tournament, saying once the football begins, usually the noise does go away.
0: Mm-hmm.
2: And that's what happened, right? The biggest controversy of this World Cup has been hydration breaks, right? Which, okay, they suck, but I mean, there could be a lot worse things to be complaining about. So yeah, the football's been brilliant. That's part of the reason. It's been an amazing group phase. You know, most teams, the vast majority are playing attacking football, or at least, you know, expansive football, and are happy to, you know, go at other teams. There's been some amazing goals, amazing storylines. But the stadiums have been full, so somehow there's been people who could afford these tickets because they've been packed. So it's been a massive success. And one thing about FIFA, right? You can criticize them all you want, but they do know how to put on a show. And this time, obviously, it costs a lot more than most World Cups, but they do. It's very organized. And so far, it's been a massive success. And, you know, Canada's just got a few more games left, of course. But what a success it's been so far, and what a celebration of the game. And it bodes really well for, I think, soccer in this country beyond the World Cup. And it better.
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0: oh, this works out right. Oh, I could have done better. I could have, I wonder if I could have asked for that player instead. And basically, I think once you do it, you just buy in. I do think, you know, like, just my opinion. I'm not Craig Conroy and those guys on that. Is sometimes you do need to be careful of just trying to get so young that you don't really have vets and keep applying picks and picks. So I thought it was good to get some proven players, and whether, you know, you're trying to look for some upside as well. And I think, you know, they're trying to do that with some guys that are already in the NHL, not just draft picks. So, you know, for me, as a fan of the Flames, I'm excited to see how it all blends together.
1: I know Connie said yesterday it took a while to get this thing done. The seeds were planted a while back. Do you recall a trade where it took a long time to actually go down, Dave? And does it get to a point where, like, okay, this just isn't going to happen?
0: Well, not really a CFL. CFL doesn't trade a lot. And I say that, and then Winnipeg and Ottawa made a pretty big deal yesterday.
1: Yeah.
0: Not a lot of trades. I mean, you know, there's the draft doesn't have, in my opinion, as much of the value. You know, you see in the NFL, there's just so many picks going all over the place because the fourth and fifth and sixth round picks in the NFL draft are still have high value. And ours, we still find value with those players, but other teams don't seem to value those picks. So if you're not giving up a first or second rounder, a lot of times trades don't get done. And player for sure, I think, or sometimes I think later in the season, you know, we certainly made some deals in the last 2 years. You know, you need a proven guy, and you need to get it done. But I think they get done quite fast in the CFL because the other team, it's either, yeah, we'll do it for this or that. And 24 hours later, it's either done or not. And a lot of times, if it's not, teams move on. The next game is already up, and it's time to move on.
2: Coach, have you ever encountered an event, too, where you've traded a player and you've got a phone call from him, or he's ran up to your office and got really upset? You don't have to name names, but I'm just saying how players take the trades, too. Have you ever gotten into a discussion with one of your players that wasn't happy about it?
0: I'll say it. I mean, but we traded Cam Judge for Flo, and Cam is honestly one of my favorite people and players. And the thing about it is it wasn't done yet. There was medicals to be had and all this, and somehow it got out there. So I had to call Cam and basically in his, his expecting his, I think his first child, and just was tough, you know? And so, you know, not that he ran up to the office because he's already back home and he lives in Vegas, but I will say that you just try to tell him kind of the process and ultimately, it doesn't mean they have to agree with it or not, but you just say, hey, this is how it is. So, you know, that one was not that we didn't start that trade. That trade was brought to us, and we thought about it and did it. So, and then sometimes it can help both teams. You know, I feel, you know, like, obviously, I think Toronto's happy with it, and on our side, too, is we were looking at that point to really get an elite pass rusher on the edge, and, you know, we know Flo can be that guy.
3: To me, it's interesting because it's like the different positions that you have to address in the CFL and even the NFL make it a lot more possible to do player for player trades rather than just do like draft pick deals. It's kind of what you had to do with Lorenzo Maldan. You know, you had some injuries to your D-line. You kind of got a guy in. I don't know if you would consider that as something that worked out for your team. But that was an interesting one to me. It's more of like a need via injury rather than something to push our team over the top like we might see in some other leagues. Would that be fair to say?
0: Yeah. Yeah, and I mean, like, that's kind of the ones at the end of the year where if you're a playoff team or a non-playoff team and a guy's on an expiring contract, you're willing to give up a guy that certainly at that point, I mean, he'd been defensive player of the year a couple years earlier than that. So the negative was is when he got here, he got hurt right away. So you're like, wow, snake bit a little bit on that. So he really wasn't healthy till we played him in the West semi. But the whole point is, yeah, you're right. You do understand. I think you do want your players to understand you live in the now. I know as a general manager, you're kind of thinking about the future. And as a head coach, you're thinking about the now.
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0: 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If you have a comment on what you've heard, contact us or visit the CBSC's website, cbsc.ca. We'll respond to your concerns and send you information on the council and its codes.
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0: It's not a 28-year-old. It's a 22-year-old, and they still have all of their picks involved, including their first-round pick in 2027, which I think is really important as well. So I don't know. These are the types of you need to start. You need to start moving from quantity to quality, and you've got a lot of contracts already, and it's only going to get more as we go forward. I think that was a big part of why that deal was made on Tuesday.
1: And the way I keep putting it, it was, you know, they took advantage of a unique situation. I mean, it's not like they were the only team ready to make a trade like this for a guy, but they've always said very publicly, we're looking for 21 to 23-year-old, that age-appropriate term we keep hearing. We're looking for guys like that who've already shown that they're NHLers and are just going to get better and better, and they're going to do so as a cornerstone of our franchise. And also the fact that, you know, Nemec was not happy in New Jersey. Yeah. He was not happy from day one. When they put him in the minors his first year, okay, first year, I get it. It takes a long time for a defenseman. Second year, he didn't like the minutes he was getting. Third year, he spent most of it in the minors, and he was really furious about that. So as he said to me, and I'm sure he said something similar to you, like I said, did you ask for a trade? He said, no, I never asked for a trade, which I think is important too. Like, I like the character of a guy who didn't ask for a trade, but he did say both sides knew that something had to change.
0: Yep.
1: He was still surprised by the trade, but they had left at the end of last season understanding that, yeah, we're not real keen on signing an extension here. So it's probably best if we part ways, and that's exactly what happened. So Flames, you know, found out about it months ago, and then decided that this was something that was worth pursuing. Had the extraneous picks, and they're late first rounders, both of them. And you know, I like it. Sipikov was a throw in. That's not relevant at all to this discussion. Neither is Etienne Morin. This is all about, you know, getting that one piece. And I love it. I really do love it. Now, the knock on him is his defensive play, but he's going to get every chance in the world under a very defensive-minded coach, like a guy who's really good at teaching young defensemen how to be a better defenseman. So in the back end, like in your own end. So I think the fit is a really good one all the way along.
0: And the last point before we pause is, something's got to happen now. I mean, they've got 9 NHL defensemen right now. When you take a look at Parekh and Whitecloud and Nemitz and Ball, Kuznetsov, Mata, Hanley, Brustevich, and Pahal. That is 9 NHL D-men that they've got right now. They're going to have to start moving some bodies, and if they don't move a couple of bodies, it's going to be very crowded on the blue line at training camp.
1: Yeah, for sure. And, you know, we all know it's a fascinating one, you know, to see how they can move some of these guys. I mean, and you tell me, if they did take Verhoff, for example, is he coming to the team this year?
0: I don't think so.
1: Right? It's probably not, because he's so young, one of the youngest kids in the draft. You want him to continue to grow and you know, spending another year with his best friend Cole Rushdie is a cool thing too. And, you know, and they're going to, I just think that you don't bring him in. It's all the more reason, because you have so many guys, you just can't even think about bringing him in the first year. So, you know, you've got time. You've got time with all these guys to move them. Ideally, like you said, you don't go to camp with 9 NHLers. Or do they see that as a real luxury? I don't know.
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0: See yep. No. See you, bye.
1: Everybody after that. You an Oilers fan? No.
2: I hate the Oilers.
1: No. Yeah.
3: The question I really want to ask you, did you agree with the power rankings of the Rocks?
4: Oh, I didn't hear that part.
3: Oh, okay. All right. We had a geologist on.
4: Oh, awesome.
3: And I asked him the power rankings.
4: What was his favorite rock?
0: What was the word? Sedimentary was third.
3: It was igneous.
0: Igneous
3: was one, I think.
0: Yeah. And then
3: the one crystal thing was second.
0: The one that makes the crystals.
3: Quartz? Yeah,
0: I don't know. No, that's a
3: but you get to judge the calls today.
4: I love it. Why wouldn't I?
3: Yeah. So maybe Shimon Nemec will score on you. I don't know.
4: Perhaps.
3: I don't know. I don't know what the listeners
4: I don't think that would happen.
3: Up.
4: I think Kron bails up Nemec again.
3: Yeah, just shut the door on him?
4: Yeah.
3: Okay. Trade yesterday. I don't think any of us saw this happening. 22-year-old right shot defenseman taken second overall in the NHL entry draft at 22. That weird one after COVID where Slafkovsky went one and Shane Wright stared at the Habs. That draft. Nemec went number two, who was a big part of that Olympic team for the Slovaks with that incredible run at the 22 Olympics, along with Juraj Slafkovsky. Didn't get the opportunity to maybe shine as much as he could have in New Jersey. And feels like a little big price the Flames paid. They gave up 2 first-round picks, but those guys are 6-7 years away from being NHLers. What did you think of the deal yesterday?
4: I was impressed. It's nice to have people come here. You know, like everybody
3: trading everybody.
4: Everybody
3: out?
4: Just. I know you have to do it. It's part of the gig and where the situation the Flames are in. So I understand it. I'm not upset by it. But it's nice to have some excitement with players coming back. So we've heard the rumblings of Nemec, right? That he said he requested a trade, but he didn't request a trade. And you know, when he was back home, the newspaper, or whatever, the news kind of slipped out. But he's looking for an opportunity, and he wasn't getting much of one in Jersey. And I listened to a little bit of Conroy with Steinberg yesterday too, and made some really good points. And he's going to get a big opportunity here. And that's exactly what he wants. And that's what the Flames want. As much draft capital as they have, this is down the road. This, like you said, this is 6-7 years down the road if those picks hit. Plus, like Conroy said too, it's Vegas's pick and who's the other team? But anyway, they're going to be later first round picks.
3: Colorado, and it's
4: top 10 protected.
3: Yeah.
4: So you make the move, right? You're bolstering your defense a bit more. I'm really curious to see what he can do with more ice time, more of a counted on player, first line guy type thing. I was really excited by it. I really, really was. I think this is going to be a good move. He's young, fits the mold of what the Flames are trying to do here. They're building with youth. They want to be ready for that building to be open. And obviously the last season, the Saddledome is going to be this year, but they want a good team going into that new building. And this is just another stepping stone. Hopefully it turns out, but I was pleasantly surprised yesterday. My phone was going crazy too. Normally I get a ton of emails, but it was notifications from the Sportsnet app saying trade, trade, trade, trade, trade. It's like, holy smokes. It's a busy day, but more to come. Who knows? Teams setting themselves up for more. I was curious.
0: Darren Dreger says the Leafs are cooking today.
4: Are they?
0: Yeah.
4: Oh.
1: Did they? Uh-oh, from Groner in the background there.
3: what does that mean they're cooking today? Does that mean they're trading Matthew Nyes?
0: Yesterday,
3: today?
0: Morgan Riley's agent JP Barry submitted a list of 4 Western-based teams Riley's willing to go to. Now, that could change as they kind of start talking about deals. That was what Dreger said yesterday. And then 20 minutes ago, the Maple Leafs are definitely closing in on deals, not necessarily related to Riley. Nothing is done yet, but I'm told things are developing.
3: Oh, wow.
4: I like this. A little movement, a little excitement.
3: A lot of movement.
4: Yeah. Pondering, right? Like, what's next? What are teams trying to do? Byram leaving Buffalo.
0: Mm-hmm.
4: Do they go after a certain goaltender that may leave Canada?
3: That's what Sham brought up.
4: That's all. Like,
3: with the fourth overall pick?
4: As soon as that happened, I'm like, oh boy, are they going to keep that? Are they going to trade that to Winnipeg for somebody?
0: That's the interesting thing about all these 4 first-round picks that have been acquired. I'm like, except for St. Louis, I don't know if these teams really want these picks.
4: Yeah.
0: Like, do the Devils really want 27 and 28 first round picks? Probably not.
4: Exactly.
0: Do the Sharks, I think, will probably use 9.
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20: 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Bang! Knicks take a one-point lead with 13 seconds remaining.
21: Westwood One presents Nick Ashew.
22: Oh, it's the quiet season in sports, isn't it? Unless you're watching the World Cup, which everybody is. NBA draft is done. I just found out this morning that the NHL draft was yesterday at like 4 o'clock in the afternoon. So we are at that point now in sports. Nick Ashew, Westwood One Sports. I'm at Nick Ashew on all the socials. We are streaming on my YouTube channel as well. There you are, at Nick Ashew there as well. It's pretty simple. It's easy. Carlos is jumping on. I'm going to do a little A little behind the scenes, Carlos has no shirt on. He's off screen, but I just want to point out that I love when Carlos jumps on shirtless. At one point, we were going to get him to come on the show. If you're watching the live video stream, actually come on shirtless, but we're not there yet. I'm working on it. I'm working on his comfort. Oh, look, you're doing it. I see you waving that shirt around, but you can't just tease everybody.

0: sustain what they did the previous season like the Pistons? Can they make that big jump but still fill out the roster like the Heat? What do, you know, some younger teams do? I'd say the Hornets, but of course they trade LaMelo Ball, so it's like, are they looking to, was that a sell high move? Like, are they a better team now? Like, so you have a lot of these questions now, while the West, on the other side of things, is Thunder, Spurs, everybody else. But the Thunder and Spurs are solidified. Those teams are, yeah, they made some small moves. The Thunder cleared some cap, trading a couple guys, Aaron Wiggins and Isaiah Joe. They're clearly, you know, they were clearing cap space. Isaiah Hartenstein, re-signed last night. So they were clearing cap space to be able to do that. But you know what the West is. It's established. It's those two teams, unless something major happens out West. And no, the Timberwolves did not elevate themselves above either one of those teams. But the East is in a very volatile spot right now after the first two, where it's, what can the Celtics look like? How are the Knicks going to keep this thing together? Where is everybody else? While the Thunder and Spurs, they're in this for the long haul. The Knicks can try. The Celtics can try. But those are expensive rosters that are far more expensive. And yes, Thunder and Spurs, those bills are going to come at some point. But they're not there yet. And as much as a team like the Heat thinks that Giannis is going to be the guy, yeah, he could be. If he stays healthy, you get 70-something games out of him. But what does the rest of that roster look like? 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Nick Ashew, Westwood One Sports.
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2: All going through it together. Let's go.
1: It's almost time to pull that jersey out of the back of your closet.
2: Here we go.
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3: I do think another part of it, too, is that there was the home field aspect to it, right? And that does, yes. It does kind of suck. And I understand, like, they're going to be playing in L.A., which is substantially closer to Canada than it is to South Africa. There still is a close-ish to home field advantage. But there is a bit of frustration about how this is kind of playing out, because it's not like, well, this result for the States and all of a sudden they're going to Guadalajara, you know, like this was a unique thing for Canada, yeah, and for Mexico kind of setup wise.
4: Because like, James, like if Mexico finished second in Group A, they'd be going to Inglewood. If, you know, in this group, yep. It feels, yep, like, oh, maybe, you know, in case Canada finished second, maybe we should have had this in, I don't know, Toronto. But it just feels like it's sour grapes when it's all said and done. That's at least how I view it.
3: Well, my grapes are sour, no, and I'm pissed about it.
5: No, it is. It is sour grapes, but we've known about this since the draw, that this is a possibility. Now, I agree with you. You know, I don't know why FIFA did it this way. They should have made it so the top two teams in these groups, Mexico's group and Canada's group, get to stay home, because that does add to a World Cup when the host nation is still home, right? I've always believed that. At the same time, I think we're just, the fans are upset because the party's leaving town. Right? Mm-hmm. That's pretty selfish, really. Now, listen, the party isn't leaving town. It's not quite the same party, but the hosts are leaving. But when the hosts leave, there's other party people happy to have a good time from other teams, right? So the party's still here. But you're right. I mean, it's a bit of a loss, you know, Canada leaving. Playing in Vancouver for another round, maybe two more rounds, would have been incredible, right? Of course. But listen, maybe going south, away from the distractions and the noise, will actually help this team. Because whether they like it or not, and they love the experience, right, it's been brilliant here, it really has. But being the host nation in Canada has brought with it a little bit of pressure, some distractions, right? And obviously home field advantage too. But going to the States, not too far away, where there should still be a lot of Canadian fans in that stadium. In fact, I saw today, you can get tickets for that match for $300 US. Oh. Yeah.
4: Yeah, Korea dumped all theirs.
5: Exactly. So I don't know if they're available still, but look, check it out. They're available. So it could still be very much a partisan Canadian crowd down there, but without quite, you know, all the surrounding noise for these players, perhaps. So maybe it's an advantage. And I asked actually that about to Alex Johnson today about it. And he said, listen, we're used to playing away from home. We're used to playing in the States. You know, even coming out of COVID, we're playing in the States. Most of our games are down there anyway. So we're very comfortable there. It feels like home in many ways. So, I don't think it's a big deal. But obviously, you know, you'd rather see Canada play another match or two in Vancouver. Because I'll tell you, the vibe here has been just incredible the last couple of weeks.
3: Oh, we've felt it out here in Calgary, too. Like, just the watch parties all over the city. Patty Duma is getting recognized by random Scotsmen who are hanging out at bars. like, it has really kind of gone across.

0: across the nation now. And so, yeah, like it is, I am a little frustrated about it, but you kind of understand it too. But you talk about the party people. I think like in golf, they have sponsors exemptions. I think Scotland is qualified now for every World Cup forever. Because the hosts are just like, even if Scotland doesn't make it through out of being one of the better third place teams, going to be like, there's a seeding game. They're going to play for 45th over there in LA just to get those guys through. But it has felt like for all the talk, and there are many problems around FIFA and one of the hosts and all of that, but it really does feel like, whether it's the passion here, the Scots drinking North America out of booze, or the Norway, whatever that
1: Viking
0: thing's called.
1: Roll.
0: Yeah. This has felt like a very, very positive tournament, whether it just means bringing the world together or in growing the sport in a few of these different markets, right?
2: Isn't it annoying that we can't attack FIFA right now?
0: Yeah,
2: you know what I mean?
0: Yeah.
2: Because, but we did, I think we discussed this before the tournament, saying once the football begins, usually the noise does go away.
0: Mm-hmm.
2: And that's what happened, right? The biggest controversy of this World Cup has been hydration breaks, right? Which, okay, they suck, but I mean, there could be a lot worse things to be complaining about. So yeah, the football's been brilliant. That's part of the reason. It's been an amazing group phase. You know, most teams, the vast majority are playing attacking football, or at least, you know, expansive football, and are happy to, you know, go at other teams. There's been some amazing goals, amazing storylines. But the stadiums have been full, so somehow there's been people who could afford these tickets because they've been packed. So it's been a massive success. And one thing about FIFA, right? You can criticize them all you want, but they do know how to put on a show. And this time, obviously, it costs a lot more than most World Cups, but they do. It's very organized. And so far, it's been a massive success. And, you know, Canada's just got a few more games left, of course. But what a success it's been so far, and what a celebration of the game. And it bodes really well for, I think, soccer in this country beyond the World Cup. And it had better.
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0: It's going to take some time for him to get there. But if you watch the finals, right, early on, the Spurs had no idea what to do with Victor Wembanyama defensively because Karl-Anthony Towns was just torturing them. It was, do we put Wemby on Karl-Anthony Towns? Well, then they pull him to the outside, and you got, you know, Cat shooting threes and stretching the floor. So if Wemby defends him, nobody's protecting the rim. What do? If we have Wemby roaming the baseline and protecting the rim in a zone defense, and, you know, it's all about him kind of being this free safety for us, well, nobody else on the Spurs could defend Karl-Anthony Towns, and that was why the Spurs lost the first two games of the NBA Finals. So what did they do in the draft? Well, they went big, and they got multiple bigs. It wasn't just one. They got multiple bigs. You get Terrace Reed. You get Jaden Quintens. Guys that are going to be rim protectors, good defenders, big bodies, guys that can go bang around with other bigs so Wemby can roam. Wemby can protect the rim but doesn't have to be locked into one guy, doesn't get beat up in the post because that's what the Timberwolves were doing. They were beating them up early in that series. So the Spurs had a specific target in mind. The Thunder had specific targets in mind, and it was matchups for those two, right? The Thunder were trying to match up with the Spurs. The Spurs were trying to match up with the Thunder first, then maybe the Knicks again in the finals next year if that's the case. Their weaknesses and their deficiencies were glaring. And there were these alarms going off, like, you need to fix this. And that's exactly what the Spurs and Thunder did. They're smart organizations. They're well-run. They understand the draft. They understand player development. All of it. All of that matters. And all of that's understood by them. And they nailed it. And it's going to be those two teams in the West for a while. It doesn't mean that there's another team that can't jump in the mix. It doesn't mean that there's another team that can't also be a true contender along with them. But those two teams, man, they are built for the future. And they understand that their rosters are going to get more expensive. And they understand what to do to fix it. We've already seen the Thunder do it this offseason. We're going to see the Spurs do it down the road as well. They're well run, and that's the worst part. It's teams that just have all the boxes checked of player development and, you know, talent evaluation and understanding where everybody fits and looking towards the future along with the present. Two very, very well-run organizations. And they're going to be the two teams in the NBA for a long, long time that everybody's trying to compete with. All right, Nick Ashew, Westwood One Sports.
1: A shocking NBA trade sends LaMelo Ball to the Timberwolves for Naz Reid and a heap of draft picks.
2: Westwood One!
1: Ball joins Anthony Edwards in Minnesota to form one of the most exciting 1-2 punches in the league. Will it be enough to get past the Spurs and Thunder? Westwood One Sports. 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
3: We say good morning to you, Dave Dickinson. Hey, Dave, how are you?
4: I'm good, guys. How are you guys?
3: We're good. Well, we got a lot to talk about today. With the Flames made a big trade yesterday. As a guy who's made trades at the professional level, how exciting is it, you know, when it's done from a personal perspective? When you get that thing done, you're like, all right, we're acquiring this player. How exciting is that? Does it still give you the butterflies?
4: Yes, and you also, you know, you do kind of play devil's advocate sometimes too. It's just like probably the same if people play fantasy sports and all that. When you trade a guy, you're like, ooh, should I have done that? Oh, I hope this works out right. Oh, I could have done better. I wonder if I could have asked for that player instead. And basically, I think once you do it, you just buy in. I do think, you know, like, just my opinion. I'm not Craig Conroy and those guys on that. Is sometimes you do need to be careful of just trying to get so young that you don't really have vets and keep applying picks and picks. So I thought it was good to get some proven players, and whether, you know, you're trying to look for some upside as well. And I think you know, they're trying to do that with some guys that are already in the NHL, not just draft picks. So, you know, for me as a fan of the Flames, I'm excited to see how it all blends together.
3: I know Connie said yesterday it took a while to get this thing done. The seeds were planted a while back. Do you recall a trade where it took a long time to actually go down, Dave? And does it get to a point where, like, okay, this just isn't going to happen?
4: Well, not really a CFL. Like, CFL doesn't trade a lot. And I say that, and then Winnipeg and Ottawa made a pretty big deal yesterday.
3: Yeah.
4: Not a lot of trades. I mean, you know, there's the draft doesn't have, in my opinion, as much of the value, you know, you see in the NFL. There's just so many picks going all over the place because the fourth and fifth and sixth round picks in the NFL draft are still have high value. And ours, we find we're still find value with those players, but other teams don't seem to value those picks. So if you're not giving up a first or second rounder, a lot of times

0: trades don't get done. And player for player, for sure, I think, or sometimes I think later in the season, you know, we certainly made some deals in the last 2 years. You know, you need a proven guy, and you need to get it done. But I think they get done quite fast in the CFL because the other team, it's either, yeah, we'll do it for this or that, and 24 hours later, it's either done or not. And a lot of times, if it's not, teams move on. The next game is already up, and it's time to move on.
1: Coach, have you ever encountered an event, too, where you've traded a player and you've got a phone call from him, or he's ran up to your office and got really upset? You don't have to name names, but I'm just saying how players take the trades, too. Have you ever gotten into a discussion with one of your players that wasn't happy about it?
0: I'll say it. I mean, but we traded Cam Judge for Flo, and Cam is honestly one of my favorite people and players. And the thing about it is it wasn't done yet. There was medicals to be had and all this, and somehow it got out there. So I had to call Cam and basically in his, his expecting his, I think, his first child, and just was tough, you know. And so, you know, not that he ran up to the office because he's already back home and he lives in Vegas, but I will say that you just try to tell him kind of the process and ultimately it doesn't mean they have to agree with it or not, but you just say, hey, this is how it is. So, you know, that one was not that we didn't start that trade. That trade was brought to us and we thought about it and did it. So, and then sometimes it can help both teams. You know, I feel, you know, like obviously I think Toronto's happy with it. And, on our side too, as we were looking at that point to really get an elite pass rusher on the edge. And, you know, we know Flo can be that guy.
2: To me, it's interesting because it's like the different positions that you have to address in the CFL and even the NFL make it a lot more possible to do player for player trades rather than just do like draft pick deals. It's kind of what you had to do with Lorenzo Maldan. You know, you had some injuries to your D line. You kind of got a guy in. I don't know if you would consider that as something that worked out for your team. But that was an interesting one to me. It's more of like a need via injury rather than something to push our team over the top like we might see in some other leagues. Would that be fair to say?
0: Yeah. And I mean, like, that's kind of the ones at the end of the year where if you're a playoff team or a non-playoff team and a guy's on an expiring contract, you're willing to give up a guy that certainly at that point, I mean, he'd been defensive player of the year a couple years earlier than that. So the negative was is when he got here, he got hurt right away. So you're like, wow, snake bit a little bit on that. So he really wasn't healthy till we played him in the West semi. But the whole point is, yeah, you're right. You do understand. I think you do want your players to understand you live in the now. I know as a general manager, you're kind of thinking about the future. And as a head coach, you're thinking about the now.
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4: You got to love the stories of the World Cup, like Cape Verde moving on to the knockout round. Smallest country by population to make World Cup knockouts. I love it. I mean, this is what makes it fun. Like, you don't have to be a big soccer fan to just enjoy the stories. Like, really, think about every sports movie that's ever existed. It's always been an underdog, and everybody falls in love with that underdog. And again, it's like every sports movie. That is the premise around 99.9% of them is, you know, what Cape Verde did. You could argue the U.S. in some ways, too, and forget that third loss. I mean, they, you know, that didn't matter. There was, you know, people were like, oh, God, maybe they're not as good as we thought. Calm down. That was a game that was just, we got to play through it. It's on the schedule. It was not about, the knockout round is what matters for the U.S. And, you know, I think as it gets farther along, too, you're going to start to see, whether it's the U.S. or not, you'll get more of that interest from, I think, more and more people as time goes on. Which, by the way, Carlos, I know you said you weren't into the World Cup at first. You're into it now, aren't you? Have you dabbled back in the World Cup and finally come on board?
5: Yeah. I wanted to stay strong, like my hatred for golf, and fully commit to the bit. But no, I know too many people that are fans of the countries that are participating in the World Cup, so it's actually becoming pretty infectious. Like, my wife is Mexican, so that's going to be a huge one matchup, which is crazy because I think I have to look at the bracket. I believe they're slated to face Ecuador, and I have a bunch of Ecuadorian friends, including neighbors right across my hall that are also Ecuadorian. So, like,
4: yeah,
5: I might have to fight internal strifes here. Although, you know, go Mexico. I mean, come on, it's my wife. But yeah, no, I have tons of friends that are rooting on a bunch of countries. Colombia is another one. A couple of Brazilian people. I know. I actually know someone from Sweden. So, like, you know, believe it or not, like, I have

0: scores. And, you know, they've got that now. And it's going to be, there's going to be a lot of love for this pro, this no matter what. And the World Cup is going to be, you know, that no matter what. All right, Nick Ashew, Westwood One Sports.
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1: U.S. men's national team has wrapped up group play. Up next, the round of 32 on Wednesday. How far can they go? Let's find out. Westwood One Sports. 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
2: 1-2 pitch is sky towards shallow left field in foul territory. Okamoto going back, bubbles and makes a barehanded catch.
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0: For his sake, because you know your entire life shouldn't be defined on one series of mistakes. I just find it hard to believe that in the league that absolutely 1,000% blackballed Colin Kaepernick and quite possibly colluded against Lamar Jackson getting traded. I find it hard to believe that that league is going to let Brendan Sorensen come in and join him in any capacity.
1: He plays quarterback though. It helps. Team that thinks he could be a quarterback, oh, there's value, there's some talent
0: right,
1: there.
0: If he was a kick returner, he'd never see the field.
1: Right. It's a lot different. There's a lot more leeway for a quarterback that has a level of talent that you think we could get the most out of him. I've seen it all the time. So, yeah, I'm with you. I think it's going to be hard. I think it's going to be something that's going to be you got to really shake that reputation, and you got to prove that you've done a lot to rehab your image. But I don't think it's out of the realm of possibility, and I don't think it's something that's a complete no that Brendan Sorensen is never in the NFL again. But it's going to be a long road, and it's very clear no one wants to touch that. But also remember, too, stuff goes through the news cycle, and it gets washed out in the news cycle. And eventually you get to a point where people just forget and they move on, and it's not really a conversation anymore. I mean, Deshaun Watson, think of the allegations against him and the payoffs that were there. He's still in the NFL, so people get second chances. What it looks like for Sorensen, I don't know, but it's not the CFL, it's not the NFL, it's not college football, so it's probably working out on his own for a year and hoping he gets another opportunity and can prove that it's not going to be a thing anymore, and that's a lot easier said than done. Nick Ashew, Westwood One Sports.
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7: You know, I'm really glad that Caleb Williams wasn't able to get that Iceman trademark. I don't know why it bothered me. It's like, that's George Gervin's nickname. You don't get to just create that for yourself. Who in their right mind ever called Caleb Williams Iceman?
8: Besides Caleb Williams.
7: Besides Caleb Williams. Anybody that makes up their own nickname, you're the worst. No, you don't get to make up your own nickname. That's the number one rule of nicknames. It just happens. And Caleb Williams trying to make himself Iceman. I get it. The Bears won a lot of close games last year. You know what Jaden Daniels did his rookie year? Win a lot of close games. He didn't try to call himself Iceman. Iceman already exists. That's one of the all-time like iconic nicknames for George Gervin. Know your sports history just a little bit there. I'm glad he didn't get it. The level of the lack of self-awareness there is, I heard you jumping in and clearly not liking it either, Carlos. I don't know why it bothered me so much, but I hated it. I hated that he wanted that trademark, and I'm glad he didn't get it.
8: Yeah, there's a bunch of young guys that really need to get their head examined. I mean, Malik. I don't have to go outside of my own team to criticize him. Malik Nabers wanted number one. That number was already retired by the Giants. They had to unretire it and get permission from the family. I believe it was.
7: What's the point of even retiring numbers if you're just going to unretire them in the NFL anyway?
8: 1,000%. And then in that same breath, Abdul Carter is wearing 51. He wanted 56. Why is 56 significant with the Giants? Let me think. Lawrence Taylor.
7: Yeah,
8: only Lawrence one Taylor. Of, if not the greatest football player of all time. He wanted that number. Like, come on, kids, get over yourself. Iceman, Caleb Williams sounds stupid anyway.
7: I know. Iceman was dumb. And I'm with you on the retired numbers things, too. Like, I get it. Like, there's a certain point where it's tough because, you know, the NFL only has so many numbers that you can wear.
8: Well, the Yankees will run out of numbers soon. Like, yeah. That I get.
7: Well, listen, look at the Celtics. The Celtics have run out of numbers. Guys are having to wear random numbers with play for the Celtics because they retired like 100 numbers at this point. It's just like.
8: I'm waiting for the first jersey to have 001 on it.
7: I know. I mean, at what point do you do triple digits? Yeah, it's so, there are certain points where it is a little tough and you're hoping, but like that's the point of retiring a number is that nobody else wears it. And the whole idea, I get that there's unique circumstances where it's considered a little more sacred, like, you know, 88 at wide receiver for the Cowboys. That's, you know, with Michael Irvin, you're seeing that guys get the blessing to be able to wear it. You know, the number 10 in soccer is not retired, but that's held in reserve for the guy that's usually considered the best player on the team. Like, 10 is a sacred number in soccer, but it's not retired necessarily. That's how 23 is in the NBA, where now it's kind of just grandfathered in. If you have it, you have it, but no one else is going to wear 23, you know, for Jordan. And then, you know, LeBron's been wearing 23. And, you know, there's sacred numbers that are in existence in these sports, but, you know, retiring a number means no

0: I just don't know. We're hearing more and more about this LeBron going somewhere else. The Cavs sign and trade, the Heat sign and trade. And apparently the Lakers have not had any conversations with Rich Paul or anybody with LeBron whatsoever since free agency essentially started, since the offseason started. The Lakers are tired of him. They want to move on. He spent 8 years there, and he brought a lot to the organization. It's hard to believe LeBron played 8 years with the Lakers, but he did. But, you know, there's a certain point where you just got to say it's time for us to move on. And the Lakers have built that team in a lot of ways that was to make LeBron happy in different ways. And they got to build a real team now. They gave Austin Reeves the money he needed. Luka's now going to be, like, Luka's extension is not a long extension. He's going to be looking for another deal soon, a much bigger deal. And he's going to be looking around at what the Lakers are building and what the direction of the franchise is before he does that. So the Lakers now have to get Luka on board with their future, with their plan, with what they want to do. And it can't continue to be about LeBron. It doesn't make sense for LeBron James to go back to the Lakers anymore. Other than, hey, they're the team that could pay him the most. And just go way over, you know, way over the cap and just pay him the whatever max deal he can get for 1 year. But other than that, and I'm not going to be somebody that says like, oh, LeBron, you should take less money. Like, that choice is him. Good for him. Maximize your income. I won't blame him for that. But what I will say is that if you're going to finish your career and it's going to be one last season, that time is up with the Lakers. That chapter should be closed. And whether you believe the reports about the frustration with the game ball and J.J. Redick and the 100th win and LeBron, the most games played and wanting to get recognized, and it was all about J.J. Redick. I mean, there's always been jealousy between the two. You talk about the Jeannie Buss thing and, you know, her thinking that the Heat LeBron got too much credit for them winning the title in the bubble. It's like it's all ego. There's all jealousy there. No, I deserve more credit. No, you deserve more credit. LeBron just needs to move on. Leave the party, man. It's 1 a.m. Go home. Everybody wants you out now. It's done. Maybe it is a sign and trade to Miami. That could be a Pat Riley thing. Giannis and LeBron. All right, Andrew, Carlos, great stuff today. We'll see. 4th of July next week, Nick Ashew, Westwood One Sports.
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0: NBA trade sends LaMelo Ball to the Timberwolves for Naz Reid and a heap of draft picks.
1: What?
0: Ball joins Anthony Edwards in Minnesota to form one of the most exciting 1-2 punches in the league. Will it be enough to get past the Spurs and Thunder? Westwood One Sports. The Blue Jays play here.
2: Another two-strike pitch from Trey Savage. He struck him out. Punches out Judge on a slider. Third time he K's Judge and his eighth strikeout in six shutout innings.
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19: We continue our spin around the NBA here this morning with the youngest of Charles and Willingham. Will take you up to 11 a.m. Eastern time. Big news out of Los Angeles that will clearly, right, have some impact on the future of Lakers basketball. Austin Reeves earlier this week inking a four-year, $185 million max extension with a player option for the final season in 2029-2030. Reeves doing that after declining his $15 million player option, paving the way for a new max deal, which is the richest contract in NBA history for an undrafted player. So first and foremost, a massive congratulations to Austin Reeves. I think it's a heck of a feat that he is accomplishing when you think about where he started in this league. And, you know, it hasn't been easy for him at all. He has been the consummate professional and really just worked and worked and worked and worked to get to this spot, man. That's all the nice things I have to say, though, about this deal. The Lakers are making a massive mistake committing to Austin Reeves long term. I mean, that's just no other way that I could slice it. You cannot win a championship. I don't believe you can win a championship with Austin Reeves as your second best player. And right now, as currently constructed, that is the reality for the Los Angeles Lakers. You cannot win with him as your second best player. It's just the reality of the situation. It's no knock against Austin Reeves. It's just who he is at this current juncture. But the Lakers have a whole bunch of different problems because this roster's not very good. You can say what you want about what they accomplished during the regular season in the Western Conference. I think their outing in the second round against Oklahoma City told you everything you needed to know about just how competitive this Lakers team was relative to the title landscape in the NBA. They're very far away. Very far away. They have a roster construction problem, which essentially is a Rob Pelinka problem, which is, for that franchise and fan base, a disease, a terminal disease. The Los Angeles Lakers have to do something here. There's one saving grace for them to me, and it is 2027, next offseason, if Nikola Jokic does not sign a contract extension in Denver, which for whatever reason has yet to happen. He is slated to be an unrestricted free agent, or has a player option, rather, for next year. But in the short term, if you're Los Angeles, the way that you're currently constructed with Austin Reeves and Luka Doncic, you've got $50 million in cap space to go out and spend. The big question is, how do you ultimately fill out the rest of this roster? You're going to have to do so by way of trade, because when you look at the landscape of free agency and you look at the needs of Los Angeles, it's not like this unrestricted free agent crop is rich with talent at the center spot. They need a rim-running center for Luka Doncic. It's just the bottom line and the reality of the situation. They need a rim-running lob threat for Luka Doncic. When he has been at his best in his career, that is what he has routinely had. Right now, the combination of Jackson Hayes and DeAndre Ayton at center, to me, was one of the worst 1-2 punches in the Western Conference. And when you know the type of point guard that you have, if you're Rob Pelinka, why would you ever surround him with two centers that do not fit his offensive game? That's why, to me, I continue to say it. The Lakers are built like a mom-and-pop shop. The Lakers are built like a run like a third world country. They do not operate under the same premise that everyone else in the NBA operates under. It's just the reality of this

0: You know, to be honest, man, I don't have seasons for my projects. Whenever I want to do a project, I just do a project. You know what I'm saying? And you know, anything that needs to be done.
1: You must got a beautiful woman that's got you hard at work, brother. That's what that sounds like.
0: Oh man, yeah, she's definitely beautiful. She is.
1: Well,
0: she definitely
1: and look, man. I hope y'all enjoy it for sure, man. I appreciate you, brother. Hope you enjoy the weekend, man. 310-840-4910 is the number. Here on Saturday Morning Sports with the Youngest in Charge. A lot more to get to, including your calls on what we've talked about here in the opening two segments, if you got them. Massive, massive change on the horizon for both the Los Angeles Lakers and the Boston Celtics, one of the most storied rivalries in all of pro sports. Going to be getting a makeover as we get geared up for the 2026 NBA season. The Eastern Conference got a makeover with a massive trade that went down earlier this week. When we come back, I'll tell you who the best team in the East is entering free agency. That's next here on Westwood One Sports. 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
2: 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Westwood One Sports. 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

0: I mean, seriously, now you're going to go to another team. You've moved all over the place. Now you're going to go to another team for a ring. How about staying in L.A. and making it work with two great players that you got there? I think the Lakers would still be strong. If I'm Miami, or the talk was Cleveland, if I'm Cleveland, I would never want him back. I mean, after what our so-called superstar, I forget his name. He, you know who he is in Toronto. He made our franchise. He played for 20 teams in the league, and after they retired his number, I couldn't believe we did it after he gave us the middle finger when he walked out the door. But, I can't think of his name. But, finally, the talk up here in Toronto is that we're going strongly after Kawhi Leonard again, and Kawhi's interested in coming up here. Now, whether he's just playing us, I don't know. But if we grab him, and the way I think a thing that's not talked about a lot in the NBA is about the last 30, 35 games of the year, Barnes, I'll tell you, he took another step forward for us. And I'll tell you, he looked like a different player. He looked like the star that we thought he would be. And if we get Kawhi,
1: well, it seems like your Raptors are going to be in on some sort of superstar. And I appreciate the call. They were in on LaMelo. They were in on Giannis. And as he just mentioned, man, they may be in on Kawhi Leonard. 310-840-4910 is the number. There was one other trade that rocked the NBA. We'll get to that next.
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4: 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Hit on the ground, right side. Guerrero with a diving backhanded stop. Throws to Gausman from the seat of his pants. They got him!
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0: Sorsby, by not being allowed in the supplemental draft, I think he's going to be given an opportunity at one point or another to enter the NFL. But if he does it again after that, then I think it's needs to be.
1: Oh, he's got a. Oh, if he does it, Hector, I promise you, buddy. If he does it again, he, without a shadow of a doubt, has a lifetime ban ultimately coming his way. I can guarantee.
0: I can guarantee that. 310
1: is the number. Hector wrapping us up on the phones when it comes to Brendan Sorsby. Final hour of power, getting ready to come at you right here on Westwood One Sports. It feels like we've touched on a lot here this morning, but lucky for you, just now joining us, we got a lot more to get to as well. We'll get back into the NBA, and then one of the best sports series on Netflix continues coming up in a couple of weeks. We'll give you the details on that, too. We'll get you an update on the World Cup. But immediately coming up here on the other side of the break is we get you prepped for the final hour of power. It's what we opened up the show with. There's been a lot of change at the top of the Eastern Conference. There was one team that tried to make a massive move earlier this week. They ended up coming up short in their pursuit of a star in the East. Where do
2: this
1: they go from here?
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0: Now you don't know what to do. Good evening, Buffalo, and welcome to the 2026 Upper Deck NHL Draft. Since hockey is the ultimate team sport and Buffalo's support of its teams is legendary, I figured I'd ask a couple of local line mates to help me get this draft started and minimize the booze. Buffalo Bills offensive tackle Deion Dawkins. And Buffalo Sabres forward Josh Stone. Deion, you've been a Buffalo Bill ever since being selected in the 2017 NHL Draft, and you've been here ever since.
1: Yes, sir. Yes, sir, man. Look, when you're a Bill or a Sabre, you don't just play your home games here, you become a part of the community. These fans adopt you, a neighbor, a brother, a son, sister. This becomes a huge family here in Buffalo. And they support you no matter what, and no matter what the weather conditions are as well. Sometimes you get rain, sometimes you get sleet, sometimes you get snow. Buffalo football fans show that every week, and the Buffalo hockey fans showed it at the first Winter Classic.
0: Josh, you were acquired a year ago yesterday. What a difference a year makes for the Sabres. It's been a pretty good year.
2: Yeah, as Deion said, there's nothing that compares to playing in front of these fans, running to these people at the grocery store, wherever you are, restaurants. They're always there to say hi. It's an honor to represent them every day. It was a thrill this year to get back to playoff hockey and show the NHL what a great city we are and how tremendous our fans are. And I think I can speak for all of Buffalo when I say we're honored and really excited to host our fourth draft here in Buffalo.
0: Thank you to the Sabres organization, particularly owners Terry and Kim Pegula, and the city of Buffalo.

0: for being such welcoming hosts this week. Congratulations to all of the prospects in attendance tonight and all around the hockey world who will hear their names called this weekend. And to the parents, family members, coaches, and friends who made it possible for you to pursue your hockey dreams, congratulations.
1: So as we all know, Buffalo is a beautiful place. We've been seeing all night. There's a lot of Maple Leaf fans out here. We know you guys have the first overall pick. We get it. We understand. But as we also know, there is a lot of Buffalo fans in here too. Exactly, right? And as me and my dog know, and my new dog, us Buffalo fans do this and we do it well and we do it together. Hey! I get the pleasure of saying this. Where else would you guys rather be than right here?
0: That is awesome. Just awesome. Before we get to tonight's business, I'd like to introduce some very special teammates who assist me throughout the evening. The members of the Blackstone Valley Schools team. They experienced an incredible tragedy this past winter and then emerged triumphant, winning the Rhode Island Division II Boys High School State Championship.

0: led by their captain, Colin Dorgan, they will present NBL and NHL club sweaters to each first round selection who takes the stage tonight. Okay, let's get started. The first selection in the 2026 NHL Upper Deck Draft belongs to the Toronto Maple Leafs. Toronto, you're on the clock.
1: Hours away from Toronto is Buffalo. And so the Maple Leafs are now on the clock. The 3-minute countdown is on. And Logo, it's now all about whether or not it's Gavin McKenna or somebody else, right?
2: Feels like it's going to be a massive stunner if it's not McKenna. Every indication feels like it's going to be number 72 that gets dropped into the Maple Leafs' lap after not only avoiding giving their pick to Boston, but also moving up to win the draft lottery. This is a gift horse for new GM John Chyka. Would be maybe not surprising for the new Leafs GM, who does things a little bit differently, to go in another direction. But, I mean, I'm going to be floored if this isn't Gavin McKenna.
1: The way that everything has been pointing for the longest time, it feels like this is going to be Gavin McKenna who ends up being the pick. And you know, the decision seems pretty easy in a lot of ways. Look, everybody has their own pro scouting staffs, and everybody has their different opinions. But for what, 3 years, Gavin McKenna has been the guy that has been earmarked to be number one overall. It feels like, in that respect, you probably should stick with it. The Maple Leafs last selected at number one overall when they selected Austin Matthews exactly 10 years ago in Buffalo, in that same very building as the last time the Maple Leafs selected number one overall. And I know that you like to say, what is Austin Matthews won? But, and while true, he still has been a franchise player, and the Maple Leafs are pretty happy with what they got at number one overall. Can they do that again with their first overall pick a decade later? If it's going to be McKenna, it's not going to be a center, but he's going to bring high-end offense to a team that is desperately looking for something new and a new direction after the debacle of this past season.
2: And Jim Hiller is going to have an immediate upgrade on his power play unit. Imagine the Maple Leafs rolling out a unit now led by Darren Radish, who they picked up from Tampa Bay, a

0: head of free agency, McKenna, Matthews, Nylander out there. That's been the Leafs' biggest issue, despite having some of these top-end scorers, Pat. They haven't done a good job scoring when they've had the man advantage. Gavin McKenna certainly seems like a guy that's going to finish in that respect. And yeah, look, Austin Matthews and the Leafs haven't done a ton of winning in his time, but he's still turned out to be an absolute superstar.
1: Let's head back. The pick is in at number one overall.
2: This is the home of Blue Jays baseball.
3: Hoffman sets at the belt. He kicks and delivers. Swing and a miss, strike three. The Blue Jays win it, and Jeff Hoffman helps the Blue Jays set a club record with their 19th strikeout in a nine-inning game.
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11: Let's head back. The pick is in at number one overall.
12: Nothing like the passion of fans in Buffalo. It is now time for the first pick in the 2026 NHL Draft. Please welcome one of the Toronto Maple Leafs' most diehard and iconic fans.

What's going on, Buffalo? What's up, Toronto? Man, what an incredible night. Oh, man, the child in me is ecstatic right now. I've been a Leafs fan since I was just a little boy, and these nights are so special. I'm so grateful to be here. But we got something to talk about right now. And if you follow me, what's going on, guys? How are you? What's going on, guys? How are you guys? Hey, hey. We got something to share with you guys tonight. I don't know if am I supposed to come up right up here? Hey, how are you? Good, good, good. Thanks for having me tonight. Yes, sir.

0: I'm ready. Should I go for it?
1: Should we go for it? Let's do it.
0: Mr. McKenna, we would like to draft you to the Toronto Maple Leafs.
2: Well, that, of course, is Justin Bieber, who made the selection. If you're wondering how it all went, Justin Bieber actually started in the crowd and walked his way up to the podium. And Gavin McKenna is the number one overall pick in the 2026 NHL draft. And honestly, Logo, this is what we all expected, and it is going the way that we expected. It's Gavin McKenna, the newest member of the Toronto Maple Leafs.
3: Yeah, the former Medicine Hat Tiger and Penn State alum now on his way to the Hockey Central universe, if you believe in that. The pressure's going to be immense for Gavin McKenna walking into Toronto on day one. Now he'll have, like we've mentioned, a couple of other high-end draft picks who have done similar things, but it's going to be on Gavin McKenna to maybe lead this next charge, and who knows how well this will go to keeping Austin Matthews in the blue and white going forward now that he gets to team up with a dynamic scorer like Gavin McKenna.
2: Elite Prospects had him ranked as the number one on their board, and he is now off the board. Elite Prospects calls Gavin McKenna a playmaking wizard, combining elite deception, timing, and skill to break down defenses with ease, a potential 100-point scorer in the right environment, per Elite Prospects. This past year at Penn State as a 17 and 18-year-old freshman, he had 15 goals and 51 points in 35 games. That, of course, follows his Western Hockey League championship season in Medicine Hat last year, where he had 41 goals and 129 points in 56 games with the Tigers. He added 38 more points in 16 games as the Tigers won the Western League championship before, of course, heading to the Memorial Cup where they fell just short. So Gavin McKenna is the number one overall selection at the 2026 NHL draft. We do have some news. It looks like, anyway, this deal between Boston and Utah is going to go through. We don't know exactly the price as of yet, but
3: we do have a price.
2: Do we have the price now?
3: Pierre LeBrun of The Athletic reporting a 2026 first and the Florida pick in 2028, top 10 protected, going to be the price for J.J. Paterka.
2: Give the credit to Elliot. We don't want to credit anybody else.
3: Oh, okay, I was going first, but no, that's fine.
2: That's fair. So that is the next big deal on, and I think that's going to be similar to what the Mason McTavish package is going to be. I think when it's all said and done, we're probably going to be talking about McTavish going for a couple of first round picks, or at the very least, that could be the asking price for Mason McTavish.
3: So the draft board changes again. 23 is now going to belong to Utah.
2: That's right. So that is Boston's pick this year, which changes things up a little bit. If you're just joining us, we're coming at you from the Scotiabank Saddledome and the KeyBank Center in Buffalo, New York. It's the 2026 NHL Draft, where the Toronto Maple Leafs have just selected the first overall pick, and they made it Gavin McKenna at number one overall. They're doing some sit downs and such. It looks like they're doing some of these things live before San Jose gets on the clock. But we will hear from Gavin McKenna in the next little bit, get his thoughts, and hear from him after being the number one overall selection. And next up is number two, as the Sharks will go on the clock here pretty quickly, Logo. And for San Jose, you know, now the question becomes, do they go with what many believe is the consensus number two pick in Ivar Stenberg, or do they go in a different direction and go defense? Ever since making that deal on Tuesday with Ottawa, it feels like Stenberg's been the play, but until we hear it from Mike Greer's mouth or whoever the celebrity is that announces this, we just don't know, right?
3: No, we've earmarked this pick from San Jose to be a defenseman for so long. It's the biggest organizational need that they've had. Then they trade William Eklund to Ottawa to get back into the top 10. Feels like a defenseman is going to be there at 9 for them to maybe double dip in this first round, and that lets you take what we think is going to be the best player available, like you mentioned, and that's Ivar Stenberg out of Sweden, who some people, including Jason Bukala, who

0: works for Sportsnet, doing a lot of the draft coverage on the TV side of things, has said might be the best forward, most complete game type forward in this draft. And if San Jose can walk away with that, maybe defenseman at nine, it's a pretty good add to what's already a growing monster in San Jose.
1: So that is, look, for us here in Calgary, there's so much intrigue as to how this is going to play itself out. But this is the one that nobody was asking about. Everybody believed that this was going to be Gavin McKenna at number one overall. With San Jose about to go on the clock now, that's where it really becomes interesting. Sharks are sitting pretty. Like, they had a big step forward. The clock has started, and San Jose is indeed on the clock now. And so, look, when you're the Sharks, you drafted Macklin Celebrini, you've got Will Smith, you've got Sam Dickinson, you've got Michael Misa, and then you win the lottery, the second drawing, and you move from whatever it was, 9-2. It's like found money. And if they go Ivar Stenberg here and put him on the wing of Macklin Celebrini, it's going to be tough to beat that. If they go defense, which is a big organizational need, even with Dickinson there, you can understand that. But it feels like the smart money has been on this pick being Stenberg out of Sweden.
0: Yeah, as much as Mike Greer is kind of reshaping the back end in San Jose, they picked up Michael Kesselring earlier on this summer as well. It feels like there's more likely to be a top-end defenseman at nine than it is a forward here. And at two, you can just go off of the top of your draft list if you're San Jose. If you had pegged that McKenna was likely to go to Toronto, you're either picking the first defenseman on your list or potentially the first or second forward. It's a nice spot to be in when you're in the midst of a rebuild that's really going to accelerate, I think, with these two picks, potentially three in the first round from San Jose.
1: The decision here from San Jose will also end up in a lot of ways dictating the rest of this draft. If they go defense, then it's a very different next few picks. And if they do end up going Stenberg, maybe it goes a little bit more the way we thought. It felt like for the longest time prior to Tuesday when San Jose made that deal with Ottawa for Eklund and got the ninth overall selection as well, it felt like the draft began at two in a lot of ways. Maybe now it feels like the draft and the intrigue begins at three with Vancouver selecting, but nonetheless, this is still a very intriguing conversation and a really intriguing decision that San Jose has in front of them.
0: I mean, Stenberg just feels like a massive pick here for the Sharks to add to Macklin Celebrini, who's like a franchise-changing type player wearing the C for Canada at the World Championships and coming off the year that he has, the potential to add a guy like Stenberg who can immediately play on that line with him and kind of grow for the next decade plus. Seeing Teal is a big add, but I also can't tell you I'd be stunned if a defenseman was here. It just feels like this has trended towards Stenberg ever since they got back in the top 10.
1: Into the final seconds, final 30 seconds before San Jose makes their decision and makes their pick. They selected number two overall last year as well. 1 year after selecting number one overall, they took Macklin Celebrini 2 years ago at number one overall. And last year, it was Michael Misa at number two overall. And we'll see what San Jose does in 2026 as the second pick of the NHL draft is about to be made. Just waiting for the signal that the pick is in from San Jose. I guess there could always be some sort of move, and there could always be some sort of trade announcement. But as of right now, we are expecting this to be San Jose making their selection at number two. Quick update. As Logo said, this is now getting fleshed out entirely. The Utah Mammoth have indeed traded J.J. Paterka to the Boston Bruins in exchange for Boston's first-round pick this year, which is number 23 overall, and then a conditional pick in 2028. It's Florida's first-round pick, which is lottery-protected or top-10 protected, but J.J. Paterka will end up now being a Boston Bruin. Remember, Utah made that big splash to bring him in, and it just never really felt like it worked or the fit was right when it comes to Paterka in Utah. Still waiting for San Jose to give the signal and the NHL to give the signal that the pick is in, which is always interesting. And there it is. The pick is in. Back to Buffalo we go.

0: That's good. I love the enthusiasm. Making the second selection for the San Jose Sharks is an Olympic gold medalist who last week became the first draft pick of the new PWHL franchise in San Jose, Layla Edwards.
1: So Layla Edwards will make the second overall selection for the San Jose Sharks here.
2: All right.
3: How's it going, Buffalo?
2: All right.
3: Well, thanks for having me tonight, and I'll just get right into it. I love it.
0: I should have brought the gold medal.
3: I know. I should have brought the gold medal, he said.
2: Dang it. Dang it.
3: Well, with the second overall selection in the 2026 NHL Draft, the San Jose Sharks are proud to select from the Frölunda Swedish League, Ivar Stenberg.
1: So indeed, the Sharks do go Ivar Stenberg at number two overall. So, you know, for the longest time, we wondered if this is going to be different. We wondered if San Jose was going to take the D-man. And they may still take a defenseman in the top 10 logo. But Ivar Stenberg was clearly the other player in the top tier of this year's draft. And that's who San Jose selects with their number two overall pick. And buckle up, Macklin Celebrini and Ivar Stenberg on the same line for the foreseeable future. That sounds scary, pal.
4: Yeah, you know what sounds scarier? When you add in Misa and Will Smith to that mix, it's a dangerous, dangerous group in San Jose. And you know what? I thought about this last year when they made the Misa selection at two. A lot of people were saying there, you don't need to

0: This is what Elite Prospects has to say about Ivar Stenberg. They have him ranked number two on their board. He goes number two overall. Incredibly gifted offensive creator with elite skill and matching offensive sense, but also a robust two-way game, a future top-line NHL winger, potentially as soon as next season. Many believe, of all the players, it might be Stenberg who is most NHL-ready right now. So the top two picks at the 2026 NHL Draft. Number one, Gavin McKenna goes to the Toronto Maple Leafs. Number two is Ivar Stenberg, who goes to the San Jose Sharks. The Vancouver Canucks are on the clock at number three overall. We'll take a quick break and come back. 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It's the 2026 NHL Draft on Sportsnet 960 The Fan. 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As we welcome you back live, the Vancouver Canucks are on the clock right now. They are at number three overall. We have already had two picks in. The Toronto Maple Leafs go number one and go Gavin McKenna. And Ivar Stenberg goes number two to the San Jose Sharks. It's funny, all that misdirection logo, and when it's all said and done, the top two guys go in the top two spots, which, you know, is the way it probably should have gone, but there was a lot of talk out there, and every mock draft for the longest time had it going in a different direction.
1: Yeah, funny how things change, right? And how you can see a path towards San Jose taking a defenseman at two, and then suddenly things change, right? And this is all a fallout from Brady Tkachuk wanting out of Ottawa, right? The Senators want to replace him with a young forward. They get Eklund, that allows San Jose back in here to get this spot with Stenberg, and now things get really interesting with the Vancouver Canucks. And do they make the Malhotra connection? His head coach father in Vancouver, is he going to be coaching his son? Is going to be a big question here.
0: And that is why everybody believes that, you know, now that everybody kind of had a pretty good idea that it was going to be McKenna Stenberg 1-2, the draft begins at number three. It's Vancouver at number three overall right now.
2: Making the selection for the Vancouver Canucks is an acclaimed actress known for her fan favorite performance as Robin on the hit series How I Met Your Mother. Please welcome Vancouver native and Canucks fan Kobe Smulders.
3: Hey Canucks fans, I am so thrilled to be here. Today is an exciting step forward for our favorite team, my favorite team. With the overall third pick for the 2026 pick is Caleb Malhotra. Let's go. Go Canucks, go.
0: So as announced by Robin Sparkles, or Canada's own Kobe Smulders, it is indeed Caleb Malhotra who goes number three overall to the Vancouver Canucks. Logo, that was the big question. Were the Canucks going to take Malhotra, as his father just happens to be Manny Malhotra, the new head coach of the Vancouver Canucks? And, you know, now he's got his son as he's got his son as their top draft pick and their highest draft pick in quite some time.
1: I guess who knows him better than his father, who played plenty of time in the NHL. A complete forward here, down the middle, one of the top ranked centers all the way through this process. Manny apparently not involved in the draft process.
0: That's what
1: here.
0: We've been told, that he's been completely
1: in Buffalo
0: hands
1: here
0: off.
1: With, yeah, he's here with Buffalo as a dad, as he should be, with his son celebrating a great family achievement, getting selected third overall. But the pressure is on now from both angles here in Vancouver, at a place that you and me both know doesn't exactly handle things in the quietest of manners, especially that fan base. Are there going to be concerns about Malhotra's process and how he handles things as a head coach? And for the player, what's that going to be like, that pressure? It's your dad's first head coaching job. You want to make it good. Canucks desperately needed a young center in their organization, though.
0: Last year with the Brantford Bulldogs in the OHL, Caleb Malhotra, 29 goals, 84 points in 67 games. He is the fifth-ranked prospect over at Elite Prospects. And their summary, the fast-rising details

0: oriented center combines a two-way game with increasing dynamism and high-end playmaking. A top six center projection. Caleb Malhotra joins his father, Manny Malhotra, in Vancouver. I can't imagine that's something that happens very often. I remember, I believe Daryl Sutter was the GM when the Flames drafted our buddy Brett Sutter, but I don't think he was the head coach at the time. Well, this is a little different. Manny Malhotra is the head coach, and Caleb Malhotra may be on that team as early as next season. So your top three picks, number three, Caleb Malhotra to Vancouver. Number two, Ivar Stenberg to San Jose. Number one, Gavin McKenna to Toronto. All three forwards to start. Let's hear from Gavin McKenna, the number one overall selection. He spoke with Sportsnet's Ailish Forfar in Buffalo.
1: All right, Gavin McKenna, first overall selection tonight. You're wearing your brand new jersey. You walk up to UConn by Justin Bieber. You're sitting beside Justin Bieber. Yeah. Is this more than your wildest dreams?
2: Yeah, this is nuts. Obviously, I just want to start by thanking my family. I love you guys. I wouldn't be here without you guys. To all the UConners at home, that song's for you. Thanks, Justin. I'm so grateful. I got no words right now.
1: Justin, when you wrote that song, were you maybe manifesting a UConn boy to your hometown team?
2: sure. Yeah.
1: We'll take it. Never say never. Okay, Gavin, congratulations again. And when you saw your captain, Austin Matthews, 10 years ago drafted, same place, same jersey, what's it going to be like to play with him?
2: Obviously, he's a special player, so it would mean the world to play with him, learn from him. They've got a lot of talent in Toronto, so we've got a lot of experience. And I, as a young guy coming to the league, I want to learn as much as I can, so...
1: We know you're a big Leaf fan, Justin. When you saw that 12 lottery ball pop up on the screen and Sundin's face, walk us through how you felt.
3: Man, it's hard to put in words, honestly. Being here it's a dream, bro, and I know this guy's gonna kill it.
1: Will you be at some games in his jersey?
3: Absolutely.
1: We'll hold you to that. Maybe you'll be in a feature coming up.
3: Hopefully.
1: Well, congratulations again, Gavin. We have more surprises waiting for you down the stairs, so we'll let you enjoy your night.
2: Thank you very much.
0: Gavin McKenna, the number one overall selection of the Toronto Maple Leafs.
4: Have another change in the first round draft.
0: What do we got here?
4: Darren Dreger first on it, but Chris Johnston. Pavel Dorofeyev going to the New York Rangers for tonight's 26th overall pick, number 92 later in the draft, and a conditional 2028 first-round pick. That for the rights to RFA Pavel Dorofeyev.
0: So they have to sign him still.
4: Yes.
0: But they do get the rights to Dorofeyev, who, if Vegas is trying to re-sign Rasmus Anderson, if they're trying to bring Alex Pietrangelo back, and if they're trying to make some sort of other splash, you know, they had to... A, free up some space. It's why I wonder about Tomas Hertl. But on top of that, it almost made it so that they couldn't re-sign Dorofeyev. Like, it was a scenario where from a cap perspective, even the cap going up, just untenable for the Vegas Golden Knights. So this makes perfect sense. You got a pretty good return for an RFA forward who's 25 years old.
4: And we know Vegas never sits on their hands, right? It's not like this is just going to be a simple money out thing. You got to start wondering where they go. And the Rangers are up at 5. Does this mean more emphasis to draft a defenseman if they've got a scorer now in Dorofeyev coming in, who's still pretty young as an RFA and has 30-goal-plus potential in him? Wonder if the Rangers lean D at 5 now.
0: Back-to-back 30-goal seasons. 35 goals 2 years ago. This past season, 37 goals for Dorofeyev. Now a member of the New York Rangers. And part of that package going back to Vegas is New York's second first-round pick. Not the first one. They'll hold on to the number 5 overall pick, which you said to me off the off mic. You're like, is New York trading number 5 to Vegas? No, they are trading a first-round pick, just not the number 5 selection. Okay, we are now up with Buffalo on the clock right now from KeyBank Center. The hometown Sabres got to this number 4. Despite going to Game 7 of Round 2, they're selecting number 4 overall because on Tuesday, as part of that crazy day of trades, they dealt Bowen Byram to Chicago for this pick and more. It's time to hear what the hometown Sabres are doing at number 4 overall.
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0: Buffalo Sabres, please welcome back Deion Dawkins and Josh Stone.
1: Dawkins and Doan were the two guys who introduced us here in Buffalo, and now they'll make this pick at number four.

0: Hey, Buffalo, I think it's only right, right? We have a lot of unfinished business, but I get the honor to announce and bring to the stage Thurman Thomas.
1: Wow. Now Thurman Thomas is, they're going Bills royalty all over the place. Deion Dawkins and now Thurman Thomas is going to make the selection at number 4 overall as he makes his way to the stage.
2: Oh, this is awesome. With the 4th overall selection in the 2026 NFL Draft. NHL Draft, my bad. Sorry about that. The Buffalo Sabres are proud to select from the Prince Albert Raiders, Daxon Rudolph.
1: So the first pick to make our eyes go wide is Buffalo at 4. They do take the first defenseman, but it's Daxon Rudolph of the Prince Albert Raiders who had himself an incredible year. 28 goals and 78 points in 68 games for the Lacombe product. We spoke to Daxon Rudolph and asked him about potentially coming to the Flames, and we wondered if that was a possibility. I don't know if we saw him going number 4 overall. I don't know if we saw him being the first defenseman off the board, but Logo, that's exactly what happened. Daxon Rudolph goes number 4 overall to the Buffalo Sabres.
3: There's your first stunner of the NHL draft. Wow. The former first overall pick in the WHL Bantam draft back in 2023 doesn't have to wait long in a draft again to hear his name called. What an unbelievable postseason he had for the Prince Albert Raiders, helping them to a WHL championship and an appearance at the Memorial Cup tournament. Feels like a defenseman that can do a little bit of everything and might just be scratching the surface of his potential. But that is a stunner in terms of the list of defensemen. We thought that there was, you know, we're always talking about lists, Pat, and when there's not much to decipher from, what changes things in people's minds? It'll be very curious to hear out of Buffalo, Jarmo Kekalainen. He's the guy running it, not Kevin Adams, remember?
1: Yep.
3: What separated Rudolph from the pack, especially when you've talked about Chase Reed, the consensus number one as an American defenseman. You talk about Carson Carroll's, Albert Smits. For them to go Rudolph, I don't think I had many people seeing it in that direction.
1: He was the number 7 ranked prospect at Elite Prospects, and from Elite Prospects, effortless dual threat scorer who instantly identifies high danger opportunities and capitalizes. Huge scoring potential, but may require insulation. Daxon Rudolph is maybe the guy that had the highest offensive upside amongst this great group of D-men in the first round. He's the first off the board, number 4 overall to the Buffalo Sabres. Okay, the Flames are up in 2 picks. Before that, the New York Rangers will select at number 5. We're going to take a break and make sure that we're not coming anywhere close to missing the Flames at number 6. So your first 4 picks, Gavin McKenna to Toronto, Ivar Stenberg to San Jose, Caleb Malhotra to Vancouver, and most recently at number 4 overall, Daxon Rudolph to the Buffalo Sabres. Our 2026 NHL draft coverage on Flames Talk with Logan Gordon and Pat Steinberg, brought to you by Smart Multifamily from Calgary Lock and Safe, Security and Home Automation. 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When we come back, it's your 2026 NHL draft on Flames Talk and Sportsnet 960 The Fan. The pick is in for the Calgary Flames at number 6 overall.
4: Next up for the Calgary Flames, co-captain of their 1989 Stanley Cup Championship team and a member of the Hockey Hall of Fame, please welcome Lanny McDonald.
1: For a second consecutive year, the GOAT, Lanny McDonald, will make the selection for Calgary this year at number 6.
5: Hello, Buffalo.

0: And thank you very much for the hospitality. I'd like to say a special hello to our fans, our season ticket holders, and our partners back at the Scotiabank Saddle Dome in Calgary, where they're hanging out at the Sportsnet draft party. Hello, gang, and here we go. With the sixth overall pick in the 2026 NHL Draft, the Calgary Flames are very proud to select from the Prince George Cougars, Carson Carroll. Yes!
1: It is our 2026 NHL Draft. It's Pat Steinberg and Logan Gordon along with you from the Scotiabank Saddle Dome and KeyBank Center in Buffalo. And it's time to say hello to the newest member of the Calgary Flames. Carson Carles joins us here after being selected number six overall. Carson, it's Pat and Logan. You talked to us about a month ago, getting ready for this. You talked about how awesome it would be to be selected by the Calgary Flames, and now you are the sixth overall selection of Calgary. First of all, thanks for doing this. I know it's busy where you are on the farm, but also just tell us about today.
2: Yeah, I mean, it's been a hectic day. I think, I don't know if anyone would consider this normal at all. I think just being with everyone here is really special, and I know that not a lot of people have this opportunity, so I'm really fortunate for that. And it's just so surreal, and it's trying to find words, but it's kind of hard right now. So
1: take us through today for you. You're at home with family on the farm in Manitoba. Like, just take us through the day and the anticipation and then finally being selected.
2: Yeah, this morning kind of woke up and did a few things around on the farm, and then I went to Brandon to skate and kind of just get my mind off everything. But and I came home after that and had a couple hours hanging out with friends and family. And then, obviously you see me sitting there and kept trying to hold still when I knew it was happening. So it was awesome. And obviously it's once in a lifetime thing.
1: And to know that you've been selected by the Calgary Flames, a Western Canadian team, a Western Canadian boy, I'll tell you this much, Carson, farm culture and farming is a part of Alberta's roots the same way it is of Manitoba. What does it mean to be selected by the Flames?
2: Yeah, it means a lot. I think we kind of just go hand in hand, honestly. I think when I was earlier in the draft process, it was a team that I kind of really wanted to go to and looked forward to where they were picking and everything like that. And I think, Calgary and Stampede and kind of just all that farming ties is who I am and what we're about. So it's going to be really, really exciting and to do it.
1: We're going to have to make sure when you're out here for development camp, I know you got to get to North Dakota. You said that July 9th is when you got to be down in North Dakota, but we're going to have to get you to the rodeo and the chucks and make sure you check that out because it is such an awesome time. You talked very, very openly, and I remember when you talked with us how excited you were about the prospect of playing in Canada. What does it mean to be selected now that it's happened by a Canadian team?
2: Yeah, it means the world. I think, like you guys said, I've said it in the past, I kind of wanted to play for a Canadian team and bring it back home to Canada. And I think that's kind of what my goal is. And obviously Calgary's got the same goal and mindset. And it's just going to be a great experience and a great opportunity. And yeah, I think we're going to do it.
1: We're chatting with number six overall selection, Carson Carles of the Calgary Flames, joining us here on our Flames Talk draft coverage. It's Pat Steinberg and Logan Gordon. Logan?
3: Carson, congrats on the draft pick, man. Congratulations on coming to Calgary. Just wanted to go back a little bit to your time at World Juniors. You talked about Zane Parekh and kind of getting close with him, and you mentioned us. You thought maybe he'd be one of the first people who would call you after you got drafted by the Flames. How cool is it that you're going to team up with him again, and how exciting is that for you?
2: Yeah, it's really exciting, and I was really right about that. He did call me right away, so
1: nice.
2: It was awesome, and obviously he's a great guy, and I'm really looking forward to that. And obviously, just with his game in mind, I think we can character each other really well.

0: could be a match in the future. So I'm really excited, and I think Calgary is a great spot for me.
1: Carson, you've talked so much during the draft process and even today about what it means to be close to home and your decision to go to NoDak, in part because it's close to home. Calgary's proximity to your home has to be a big factor in this for you, hey?
0: Yeah, for sure. Just like what I did for Buffalo, or for staying home from Buffalo, it's something that kind of goes hand in hand, like we've been saying, with Calgary and who I am as a person. So it means a lot for that.
1: And a very cool gift from your parents today. Can you tell us about the belt buckle that you received as kind of a little bit of a draft present?
0: Yeah, it says draft 2026 on it in Manitoba province and NHL, and then my nickname. But then they kind of also added a little message in the back saying, hockey can show you the world, but farming can show you your roots. Proud of you. So that was a really touchy message, and obviously it kind of shows who my parents are as people. Just really proud and really just down to earth like that.
1: That's incredible, Carson. They should be incredibly proud. It's a big day for you. Congrats.
0: Thank you so much.
2: Carson, just a couple more for you. Carson Carles of the Flames. Everybody was calling you Carson Carles up until you made sure that we knew it was Carles today. I would imagine, though, that just kind of, you seem like a pretty easygoing guy with stuff like that. Is that pretty safe to say?
0: Yeah, I'm really easygoing. I kind of don't really have a care, honestly. I mean, I obviously have a lot of care for this organization that I got drafted to now, but yeah, I'm really easygoing and kind of not really set off by too much until someone touches one of my players or the goalie. So a little ticked off there, but other than that, I'm really easygoing other than that.
2: You talk. Zane was the first one to call you. Zane Parekh is another high-end top prospect for the Flames. You played with him at the World Juniors. Give us a scouting report, maybe on your D partner for the next 10 to 15 years.
0: Yeah, I mean, he's a creative guy, and I think just the bond we kind of have and are going to create is going to go really well. But, I mean, the way he creates and the way he skates, and I think just reading off each other is going to be a big thing. But I think he's gonna really learn how to play defense at that national level and also create offense the way he does. So he's going to become a complete player, and he's going to have a lot of highlight reel goals, that's for sure.
2: We know about the skating. We know about the offense, 73 points in 58 games. But you talked about protecting your teammates. And one of the things that so many people seem to really love about your game, Carson, is that edge that you bring on top of it. How important is that side of your game, the physical side, the willingness to jump in there and stick up for your teammates?
0: Yeah, I mean, I unfortunately didn't really have the opportunity to fight this year or anything like that, but I'm a guy that's definitely going to do that for my team and for whoever. But I think it's just an added piece of my game that's kind of gone missing in the past few years with players. I think there's not enough of that kind of old school hockey and kind of just getting all your hits in and all your bumps is kind of what I want to do. And it's who I am. It kind of just brings me into the game more and more involved. So it's kind of my game, and it's my little trait that a lot of guys don't really bring anymore.
2: And a final thought for you, just your excitement level to go down there, join Cole Reschne at the University of North Dakota. What's your excitement level of taking that next step from the Western League to the NCAA?
0: Yeah, it's going to be a great step. Obviously, it's going to be a great league, and it's a great place to be, and that's kind of why I chose it, just because all those guys are loving it down there, and it's going to be amazing. And I think that step from PG to North Dakota is a good step to make, so I can make another step in the future. So it's kind of how it's looking lately, but we'll see how it all goes.
2: Well, Carson, go back, celebrate with the family, and enjoy the rest of today. Enjoy the rest of the weekend. Congratulations, man. Enjoy the rest of it, and thanks so much for doing this today. Be well, hey?
0: Thank you so much, guys.
2: You be well. That is Carson Carles, the number 6 overall selection of the Calgary Flames.
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9: 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Here's Pat Steinberg and Logan Gordon.
10: All right. Good morning. It's Saturday, June 27th, and it's day two of the 2026 NHL Draft. Welcome to Flames Talk from the Scotiabank Saddledome and the KeyBank Center in Buffalo, New York. The Calgary Flames made two selections on Friday night, which was night one of the 2026 NHL Draft. They selected defenseman Carson Carl, sixth overall, from the Western Hockey League's Prince George Cougars, before moving to the USHL and Youngstown at 30th overall when they took right-handed center Jack Hextall at number 30. And now we are set for rounds 2 through 7. The Flames, as it stands right now, have 8 picks on the board on day 2, including 3 picks right off the bat in round 2 of this year's draft. Welcome aboard. It's Pat Steinberg and Logan Gordon along with you. It was a very significant day 1 of the NHL draft for the Calgary Flames logo, and now they've got the opportunity to add 8 or more, 8 or less, depending on how Craig Conroy goes about his business prospects to the organization. Does he package picks up and move up? Does he take all 8 on the board? He told us yesterday that they were trying to move up. They had opportunities to move up, but Todd Button, the director of amateur scouting, didn't want to give up some of the ammunition they had. So we'll see what they do with the draft assets they've got in their back pocket here on day 2.
11: Going to be interesting to see, as you mentioned, 8 picks starting with number 36 here in round number 2. Then you're up at 51 and 55. So anybody that maybe slid a bit out of the first round rankings might be available with that first pick. And as we talked to Craig Conroy after round 1 yesterday, he mentioned to us that, you know, their board had gone pretty well to plan exiting the first round. There weren't a lot of big droppers or anybody that they were surprised with maybe to start the second round. So if you're Calgary, maybe you just pick up on your list right where you left off and continue to add to this prospect pool on a big day too.
10: 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As it is slated right now, the Calgary Flames are ready to select in the second round at 36th overall, which will be the 4th pick of round 2, at 51st overall and 55th overall. They have used one of the 4 second round picks that they are

0: originally had coming into this draft. They used that earlier this week, Tuesday, when Calgary acquired Simone Nemitz from the New Jersey Devils. That was the 35th overall pick. They did have back-to-back picks originally, 35 and 36, but number 35 went to New Jersey as part of that deal. So their first pick will come fourth today at number 36 overall, but they've got to three picks in round number two and another opportunity to add some important prospects to the organization. The second round is where the Flames have added some nice players. Andrew Bacha, for instance, was a second round pick a couple of years ago. Theo Staxelius, who looks like a really promising prospect, was a second round pick last year. So the second round is a spot where the Flames have made some hay over the last couple of years as well.
1: Curious if this is a spot where we see the Flames use all of their picks. Do they shift with some of the later picks, like 51, 55? Would you do anything there if you're the Calgary Flames? Bumping to the next couple of years might not make sense for them. They have second-round picks, multiples, heading into the next two drafts after this, Pat. So sometimes you'll see teams flip one a year ahead if they really like a player as a way to get an asset. I don't see that necessarily being an option for the Flames, but we'll see. Trades were busy. Draft picks were flying on night one. We'll see if it follows a similar path here in round two, but Flames right on the edge of round one with that 36th pick. We'll have to wait and see how this one goes.
0: Looks like Deputy Commissioner Bill Daly is close to giving his address to open up day two of the NHL draft. We'll hear from him, and then our first team will be on the clock. That team will be the Vancouver Canucks. Now, Vancouver has the first pick in every round the rest of the way. The only reason they didn't have the first pick yesterday in Friday's first round is because, well, they didn't win the lottery. They, much like the Flames, they lost the lottery. They moved back two spots like a lot of teams did. So Vancouver, of course, picked number three last night and selected Caleb Malhotra. It was a really interesting day one, and the picks right before Calgary, you know, the first three went according to plan with Gavin McKenna, Ivar Stenberg, and then Caleb Malhotra. But Buffalo with Daxon Rudolph, New York with Albert Smits kind of threw things into the blender a little bit. The run on defensemen started, and Calgary jumped in on that run and selected Carson Carles at number six overall. If you haven't had an opportunity, go listen to our chat with Carson. It's available for you on Apple, Spotify, Amazon, wherever you get your podcast right now. Thought it was a great conversation with Carson that we had on Friday night.
1: Nice that we had a little rapport with Carson going back to May, as we've been interviewing some top prospects over the last number of weeks. And one of the places that Carson told us he would be most excited to get drafted to was here in Calgary. And that Zane Parekh would be somebody that would give him a call pretty quickly after he got drafted. And sure enough, that's exactly how it happened on Friday night. And I love the pick. It was an interesting draft board, the way it all fills out. And it's kind of why it felt like for the last 2 weeks, you and me were saying, you know, it feels like this is how it's going to go, but you just never know what someone's draft board looks like. And when Buffalo jumps in at four and nobody saw that coming, it can throw a wrench into things. And for the Flames to have had the pick between Chase Reed, Carson Carles, Viggo Bjork, like, I saw a world
0: Keith
1: where maybe
0: Verhoeven,
1: maybe one or two of those guys at most were going to be there. But for all three, or in some cases all four, to be there, that's a great situation for Craig Conroy. And as he told us, they were able to take the best player on their board.
0: Yeah, which I firmly believe. And, you know, Carles looks like a really, really good fit for the organization going forward. Then, of course, there was San Jose and all that they accomplished. Stenberg at two, Verhoeven at nine, Ryan Lynn, who they selected a little bit later on at 21 overall. So crazy the way San Jose went about their week. They started at 20, moved to 27, moved back up to 21, and ended up taking Vancouver Giants defenseman Ryan Lynn with their third pick. Man, what they're building in San Jose is scary. They've already got their franchise in Celebrini. They have some really nice surrounding pieces, starting with Will Smith. You know, they've added even whether it's Colin Graf or Kiefer Sherwood. They've added some nice players around there. They made the William Eklund trade that allowed them to get Keaton Verhoeven, who looks like he's going to be able to solidify things on the back end for them. Sam Dickinson, we're still waiting for. They brought in Kesselring. We'll see how how active they are in free agency. Feels like Mike Greer is ready to

0: you know, start turning the heat up a little bit when it comes to what he's cooking there. So San Jose feels like, at least on the outside, you had Stenberg to Celebrini, you had Verhoef on the back. We'll see what happens on the Ryan Lynn front as well. They look like they're really cooking. Looks like we're ready for Deputy Commissioner Bill Daly to open day two of the 2026 NHL draft. Oh, no, he walked away from the podium. We have a view as to what's happening at KeyBank Center in Buffalo, and Bill's kind of walking around. He's going up, then he's going back. As soon as Bill starts talking, we will stop talking.
1: I'll just go through this. You're talking about Mike Greer. These are his first-round picks since taking over as GM in 2022. Philip Bystad at 27th in 2022. Then Will Smith and Quentin Musty, Celebrini and Dickinson, followed by Misa and Ravensburg, followed by Stenberg, Verhoef, and Lynn. Those are all the first-round picks that Mike Greer has made in his four drafts now as GM of the San Jose Sharks. That's not a bad pool of talent.
0: Yep. It's a really impressive thing that Mike Greer is building in San Jose, and now Stenberg added to that. Okay, now time for Deputy Commissioner Bill Daly in Buffalo. You know, Azam's going to have some heavy editing to do because I really felt like they were going to it there. Everything started, everything got quiet, and
1: he was the only one at the podium, too.
0: He was. I thought for sure he was ready to go. Thank goodness the NHL is playing an edited version of Rage Against the Machine, because right when I talked.
1: What a song.
0: It's a great song. And that's right when Zach drops a four-letter bomb, and I was like, oh, that's going to be great. Turn that stuff up. So, Azam, you've already got an early edit to make on the podcast, because it's we're going to make it sound on the podcast like we went right to Bill Daly, but live, that's not the case.
1: This is all just fodder.
0: This is truly, you know what, most of what you and I say is just fodder that can be cut and thrown into the water.
1: Solid start time in Buffalo today.
0: It's now 9:11 a.m. We're just waiting for the deputy commissioner to kick us off. The first five picks of day two: Vancouver at 33, Chicago at 34, New Jersey. Through this will be a pick that has changed hands on multiple occasions, including originally at one point being held by Calgary. That is number 35, and then Calgary is at 36. Chicago through Toronto is at number 37. So those are the top five picks of this year's draft. I mentioned what the Flames are doing in round number two. Calgary also has two picks in round three. They will select number 65 and 68, so pretty close in succession there. Calgary has the 100th selection in round four. They have the 132nd selection in round five. They have 164 in round six. And then finally, Calgary does not have a seventh round pick, because if you remember last year, they traded back into the seventh round. They came away with 2 second round picks last year because they traded back in to take that second pick. The Russian defenseman, Craig Conroy, jumped back in to take. And so they swapped, I believe with Detroit, they swapped a seventh round pick last year for a seventh round pick this year, which is why Calgary does not have, at least as it stands right now, Calgary does not have a pick in the seventh
1: round. Actually, have no sevenths until 2029. Craig Conroy has traded all of his sevenths until 2029.
0: What a strange...
1: Yeah. Every other one on the draft board is just lit up with picks except for the seventh round.
0: What a strange... And I know a few of those for Connie have been... There was the Ryan Strom one. I believe there is a, I don't know if it was a seventh or not, but there's a late round pick in the Frost and Farabee trade that basically, yep. Was it a seventh?
1: Yeah, that was 2028.
0: So Daniel Briere basically was like, I need something else.
1: Give me and Connor's
0: like, what about a 2028 seventh round pick? So they definitely have been used, they've definitely used their seventh round picks as assets as well. Okay, let's head back to Buffalo. It does sound like we're starting to kick things off there.
2: In approximately 5 minutes, the NHL and Buffalo Sabres appreciate your attendance.
0: Okay. Starting in about 5 minutes' time. You know, they

0: even gave us a little bit of a rundown. They were supposed to start, so they must be a little behind as it stands right now.
1: So your knowledge is correct. This year's seventh round pick belongs to the Detroit Red Wings because of the trade last year.
0: Yep.
1: 2027 belongs to the Ducks thanks to the Ryan Strome trade.
0: And 2028 Philly.
1: 2028 is Philly's with the Frost, Barabee, Pelche, Kuzmenko trade.
0: You know, on the Ryan Strome front, they've got the opportunity to turn a seventh round pick into something a whole lot more. Like, I really, if Strome continues to play the way he did in his stretch in Calgary after, you know, being given a bigger role, I could easily see them turning a seventh round pick into a third or a fourth round pick, which is pretty nice asset management. And Strome, I think if Strome's having a good year, he'll be a desired guy at the deadline, a right shot center. There's nothing wrong with that. So
1: no, and a guy that
0: now it's Bill Daly. Now let's hear from the deputy commissioner.
2: 2026 Upper Deck NHL Draft, where today our clubs will be making 191 selections in rounds 2 through 7 of the draft. So let's get started. The first pick in the second round, the 33rd pick overall, belongs to the Vancouver Canucks. Vancouver, you're on the clock.
0: Well, a lot of lead up to Bill Daly, and short and sweet from the deputy commissioner. We are underway. The Vancouver Canucks are on the clock, and round 2 of the 2026 NHL draft is underway. A warning, this goes a whole lot faster than day one. This is not 3 minutes between picks. This goes pretty quickly.
1: Some storylines we're watching as round 2 kicks off, Pat. I thought we'd get into this. Mathis Preston, a WHLer from Vancouver, who spent some time injured last year, could be a spot for the Canucks here. We're still waiting for our first goaltender. There's a couple projected in round 2.
2: In the second round, the 33rd pick overall in the 2026 draft, the Vancouver Canucks have selected Brooks Rogowski, Oshawa, in Ontario Hockey League.
0: That was one of the players. We'll get back to the storylines in a second. That was one of the players that I think that we wondered if the Flames might have their eyes on at 30th overall before they went Jack Hextall. Big center, out of OHL Oshawa. Brooks Rogowski was 29th on the board at Elite Prospects. He goes to Vancouver at number 33.
1: That is a 6'7 forward, at 236 pounds. A better skater than most guys at that size.
2: Chicago Blackhawks.
0: So, Brooks Rogowski, the first pick of day 2 of the NHL draft. What else are we watching for here today?
1: Also going to look for Marcus Ruck. After Liam was selected by the Pittsburgh Penguins, we were kind of on trade watch ever since. So far, the Pittsburgh Penguins are up at 39 here in the second round. If they can get there without someone squeezing them for the brother, might be a spot to see Marcus Ruck potentially reunited there. And as I was saying, just before that Vancouver pick came in, Pat, no goaltender selected in the first round of the NHL draft. We did see Sebastian Kosa traded from Detroit to Utah. But we do have a couple of second-round projected goaltenders. So expect to see the first maybe 2 or 3 goalies go off the board.
2: In the second round of the 2026 NHL draft, the Chicago Blackhawks has drafted Xavier Villeneuve from Laneville of the Quebec Maritimes Junior Hockey League.
1: And that was the last storyline there. Xavier Villeneuve felt like the biggest dropper so far on our Elite Prospects draft list that we've been going off of this time. He was rated 13th on their list.
0: By far the top guy still on the board was Xavier Villeneuve at Blainville Boisbrand in the queue, ranked 13th at Elite Prospects, 38 points in 37 games in the queue last year. Elite Prospects says the draft's most purely dynamic defenseman manipulates defenders with ultra-quick feet and hands, massive scoring upside, but outcome hinges on adding control and physicality. So page 1 at Elite Prospects is now done with Xavier Villeneuve of the Q coming off the board. New Jersey now on the board here at 35th. They're on the clock, and that means Calgary is up in just a second. New Jersey at 35, and then Calgary will select at number 36 overall. I am curious, you were talking about the goalies. There's Treball in Youngstown. There's Borachev. Those are kind of the two top goalies, and at least for most people. And speaking to goalie people, I wonder if Calgary doesn't use one of their second round picks on a goaltender here on Saturday as well. New Jersey, Calgary.

0: And then the Flames will have a little bit of a break before they pick two in pretty quick succession in the 50s. They'll select at 51, then again at 55. So we're going to hang with the Flames pick here, break it down a little bit, and then we'll make sure to bring you the second round picks as well as time goes on. We'll be hearing from some of the picks. That is always a lot of fun, being able to chat with some of the picks, especially on day two. So lots of comprehensive coverage of from Calgary's perspective and a league-wide perspective here on Flames Talk of Day 2 of the NHL Draft. Again, if you're just joining us, New Jersey's on the clock right now at number 35 overall. They will go up next, and then Calgary will be on the clock for their first pick of many here on Day 2.
1: Sure seems like with Villeneuve that size a worry for him. Only 160 pounds in his draft class, and it seems like that might be the only thing teams are worried that might hold
0: 5'11", 164. Yeah. Like, that's a really small defender.
1: Yeah.
0: And that is the one thing that, you know, while feels like maybe NHL teams moving away from size only at forward, it still seems to matter a lot amongst scouts and teams when it comes to defense. There are the exceptions, right? The Torrey Krugs or the Jared Spurgeons and guys like that. But 5'11", 164, that is very, very undersized for the NHL today. New Jersey taking a little bit of time here. This is New Jersey's pick because they made the deal with Calgary on Tuesday. This was originally a Flames pick, at least it was to start the week. It actually is originally a Rangers pick that went to Utah, then to Calgary. This came over in the Mackenzie Weegar trade in, I guess that would have been early March, and then was traded to New Jersey on Tuesday in the Simone Nemitz trade, and that's why New Jersey is picking here at 35 instead of Calgary, who was slated to pick here. I wonder if we have a trade because the clock is run out on New Jersey. Perhaps somebody is moving into this spot at number 35. Kind of feels like that might be what we're talking about. You don't usually get the clock running out on day two.
1: No, pretty much every time this happened in the first round, it was preceded by the trade graphic. So we'll see if that happens to continue here into round number two.
0: Still waiting to see who the Flames are going to pick with their first pick on day two. But New Jersey, we're wondering if they're going to be moving this pick or taking it. We do have a trade. Here is Bill Daly.
2: We have a trade to announce. The New Jersey Devils have traded pick number 35 in the 2026 NHL Draft to the Chicago Blackhawks in exchange for picks number 37 and number 119 in the draft. That means Chicago is now on the clock.
0: So Chicago moves up two spots from 37 to 35 to get this pick, and they give up a fourth-round pick to make that happen. So
1: they're
0: the Hawks
1: go back-to-back here.
0: Yeah, Chicago's going to end up going 34 with Xavier Villeneuve, and now 35 after this deal with New Jersey. So our first trade of day two is a move up to two spots, which allows the Blackhawks to, as you say, take the second and third pick of day two of the NHL draft. Curious who Kyle Davidson has on
2: Chicago's
0: his list.
2: Pick is
0: and here we go.
2: With the third pick in the second round of the 2026 draft from Niagara, the Ontario Hockey League, the Chicago Blackhawks have selected Ryan Rubruck.
0: So apparently Chicago goes with the really small winger at 34 and then moves up to 35 to take a really big winger. Ryan Rubruck looks like, if you haven't seen this guy, he looks like he could be bouncing at Stampede. He's listed 6'2.5" and 209 at the age of 18. And Ryan Rubruck of the Niagara Ice Dogs goes number 35. And that puts Calgary on the clock. The Flames are on the clock with their first pick of day two. This is the 36th overall pick, their own second round pick here at the 2026 NHL Draft, with two more additional second round picks to come. The Flames will make eight picks overall here on day two. And here is Calgary's pick.
2: With the fourth pick of the second round, the 36th pick overall, the 2026 NHL Draft, from Spokane of the Western Hockey League, the Calgary Flames select Chase Harrington.
0: Chase Harrington.

0: Is who the Flames have selected with their first pick of day two, a Prince George product. Chase Harrington is picked up 57 points in 61 games. He is listed as a 6'1", 194-pound left shot forward. That is who Calgary goes with at number 36 overall. Spokane Chiefs left winger Chase Harrington goes to Calgary.
1: Just checking out the Elite Prospects draft profile on Chase Harrington. Just a shade under 6'1", 194 pounds, a left shot. The prospect summary, an advantage-extending winger with playmaking and net front skills. Reaching his third line potential hinges on embracing his power side. As you mentioned, 57 points in 61 games with Spokane last season. Some high-level skill inside space and sounds like a guy that doesn't mind getting under the skin of opposing players either.
0: So looks like he picked up an additional 2 goals and 4 points in 6 games in the playoffs. And Chase Harrington, who looks like a pretty solid wing prospect, back-to-back years with 50 or more points. He had 50 points in 68 games in 24-25 and then 57 points with Spokane last year to go along with 105 penalty minutes. So Chase Harrington is Calgary's first pick in the 2026 NHL Draft Day 2. He goes 36th overall from WHL Spokane, Calgary's second pick out of the Western Hockey League on this 2026 NHL draft as well. So that's how we get things started. New Jersey has just selected Matias Vatanen from WHL Everett, the Finnish left winger. He goes at number 37 overall, and we'll take our first break of day two. The Flames have made their first pick. It's Chase Harrington at 36th overall. This is day two of the 2026 NHL draft. Logan Gordon, my name is Pat Steinberg from the Scotiabank Saddledome and KeyBank Center in Buffalo, and our coverage is brought to you by Adrenaline Source for Sports, your destination for hockey. 2 locations in Calgary. 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It's Flames Talk in the 2026 NHL Draft on Sportsnet 960, The Fan.
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3: Another two-strike pitch from Trey Savage. He struck him out. Punches out Judge on a slider. Third time he K's Judge, and his 8th strikeout in 6 shutout innings.
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4: It is day two of the 2026 NHL Draft. 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Thanks for being along with us as the Carolina Hurricanes are currently on the clock at number 42 overall. Of note, in the last couple of minutes, here's a few players that are of interest, including Seattle taking Casey Mutrin, of the U.S. National Team Development Program at 38th overall. He is a 6'3", 206-pound right winger. At 41st overall, Vancouver selecting fast riser Nicholas Aram Olsen, the Norwegian forward who was playing at Örebro in Sweden in the under-20 league in Sweden. He went number 41, but at number 39 overall, no surprise, but the Ruck brothers have been reunited. It was like a 13-hour span of them not being together when Liam Ruck was selected by the Pittsburgh Penguins last night on day one, and early on in day two with Pittsburgh's first pick at 39th overall, the NHL let them do it as we expected. Marcus Ruck of the Medicine Hat Tigers is selected 39th overall, so Liam and Marcus are going to the same team. We all were pretty sure they were going to, but now confirmed. Liam in round one, Marcus in round two to the Pittsburgh Penguins.
10: I kind of love to see it. I know, you know, part of me even yesterday was going, hey, if the Flyers take him, it'd be kind of interesting to see them, you know, pinch their state rivals a little bit. But at the end of the day, these two have been a great story in the WHL. They're going to continue playing in college after another year at Medicine Hat and continue to develop, and hopefully they can, you know, turn it into a long career together. That'd be pretty cool. You don't get a lot of stories like this. They're the same age, and their chemistry is off the hook. They're just tied at the hip as they always have been. And to be able to continue that with Pittsburgh, it's got to be a weight off of their shoulders. And then nice that for Pittsburgh and Kyle Dubas, you didn't have to trade up with anybody. You didn't have to get forced into it. You were able to just take both of them at the two picks that you were sitting at.
4: As for the Flames, they've made their first of three second-round picks here today, as at 36th overall, they've selected Spokane.

0: And Chiefs left winger Chase Harrington. He is a 57-point left winger last year in Spokane. 28 goals, 29 assists, 57 points in 61 games. The NHL officially lists Chase Harrington at 6'1", 202 pounds. He's from Prince George, B.C. Logan gave you a little bit of the rundown from Elite Prospects, who have him ranked 76th on their board. Just a little bit more of the profile on Chase Harrington for the Flames. Elite Prospect says after last season's 50-point campaign and strong playoff run, hopes were high for him and the Spokane Chiefs. Ultimately, the team suffered from brutal luck throughout the first months, forcing them to play catch-up. Still, Harrington scored at a point-per-game clip from December on, resulting in a minor improvement year-over-year. Combining physical skills, playmaking, and skating, Harrington impacts the game in tons of ways. He wins pucks and gets them inside for chances. In transition, he fakes opponents as he looks for passing lanes and has the shooting skill to snipe when given room. He's a threat at the net front, showing quick hands in tight and an ability to create space with his body. Harrington shows higher level skills inside space after a teammate has successfully pushed back the defense for him. He gets inside, pulls in the defense, and finds a teammate across the rink or works his way into the slot. Thrust into a play driving role for most of the year, Harrington had some struggles. His inconsistent scanning and space reading led to plenty of turnovers. He skates himself straight into traffic with easy options available. There were games where he was glued to the perimeter and nights where he couldn't get the puck beyond his own blue line. While Harrington will have to clean those up, we're confident those will matter less moving forward. He'll be with other creators, players who can take advantage of the pucks he wins and set him up for chances. Now, earning that complimentary role will always require some growth, namely the consistency of his physical game, but it's in there, and he can be nasty to play against at times. There's a chance that Harrington doesn't have enough special to carve out a role, but he's really not that far away from developing the physical game to become a third line two-way forward. That's from Elite Prospects. And the Flames have moved up here to number 42 overall. So the Flames are now on the clock at number 42. They have just moved up as we were reading that, and Calgary is now on the board. So this was originally Carolina. Nashville's pick, then Carolina, and now Calgary at number 42 overall.
1: With the 10th pick in the second round, the 42nd pick overall, the Calgary Flames have selected from Youngstown in the United States Hockey League, Tobias Trable.
0: So the first goalie off the board is Tobias Trable at USHL Youngstown. And, hey, we told you they might choose a goalie. He went 39-3 with a .916 save percentage last year. And that's a pretty that was clearly the top goaltender on the board. Jordan Sigalette has got his goalie, and it's Tobias Trable at number 42 overall.
2: And back to the USHL and their second Youngstown Phantom of the draft.
0: Along with Jack Hextall.
2: Jack Hextall, yes. So some familiarity now in the Flames system as they get the 34th ranked player on Elite Prospects board at number 42. It's a bigger goaltender, Pat. Just a shade under 6'4 and 188 pounds. It is a big-time goaltender. And this is one that could stand the test. That Youngstown last year in 41 games, a 2.15 goals against and a .915 save percentage to go with three shutouts, and really technically proficient goaltender Colorado, by all accounts pick, coming out of Youngstown. And yes, the first goaltender off the board is going to the Calgary Flames.
0: They have basically what has happened here, the Flames traded their 68th pick and their 51st pick to make this selection. So the Flames move up from 51 to 42. They move up nine picks and give up a third round pick as a result. That's the cost of doing this. So picks number 51 and 68 go to Carolina, and that's why Calgary ends up with Tobias Trable. They get their goaltender, and you can imagine Jordan Sigalette is doing some fist pumps right now.
2: They still pick at 65 in the third round, really early
0: and
2: on.
0: And they still pick at 55th in the second round.
2: So this is using some of your draft capital to go up and get a player that you really like, or in this case, a player that your director of goaltending really likes in Tobias Trable. And Not insignificant, I think, Pat, to see the Flames go back down the USHL.

0: Colorado. It's something I mentioned with Conroy in our chat with him here in the hot stove on Friday. The USHL becoming a place that the Flames are quite comfortable going with their draft picks, and they do it once again here with Tobias Trabal. By the way, Tobias Trabal is committed to go to the University of Massachusetts next season in the NCAA.
1: So the Flames will pick first in the third round, and they still have one more pick to go here in the second round, but they have given up a couple of their picks, which isn't a surprise. We knew that they were going to have to start using some draft capital, and Tobias Trabal being that guy, it was him or Borachev I thought Calgary was going to pick as a goaltender. Those were their top two guys, and Trabal I know a guy. He's a Czech product who is playing in the USHL, and that's a big reason why I had a feeling they were going to take a goalie, and you can tell that. So basically what would have happened here is Jordan Sigalette would have been pushing the scouting staff and Craig Conner to say, if we don't pick him here, he's gone. And so they got their goalie in Trabal, and you can bet that that's a pretty exciting thing for Jordan Sigalette, the director of goaltending.
0: Yeah, that's a big one. And, you know, you might think, oh, well, Dustin Wolf, you're set at goaltending. Why are you taking a goaltender second round? Again, you take the best player that you can. You try to project. Goaltenders are such a valuable asset in the NHL, Pat, to pick up what they might think as the top goaltender in the entire class in the second round is, I think, tidy work for the Calgary Flames. And like we've said, you can't use all of these picks. So if you like a guy and it costs you an extra pick to go up and do that, I think this is the time to start doing that if you're the Calgary Flames. And it doesn't even take them out of the second round. They still got a pick there. And like you mentioned, they're still going to kick things off in the third round in just a little bit here. So hard to feel like this is a big overpay or something they didn't need to do. Goaltenders generally project a number of years out from being drafted anyways. This is a good bet on the future, continuing to add to a pool that's been really strong under Jordan Sigalette since he took over as the director of goaltending for the Flames.
1: So just kind of on the fly, so here's what happened. The Flames made their first pick at 36th overall, and they took Chase Harrington from WHL Spokane, the 6'1", 202-pound left winger. Then they made a trade with Carolina to move up and get Tobias Trabal. So the Flames moved their 51st pick and 68th pick, a second-round pick and a third-round pick this year to move up nine spots from 51 to 42 to pick USHL goaltender Tobias Trabal at 42nd overall. So the Flames now, of their four picks, have taken two forwards, one defenseman, and one goaltender, and that takes them from having the eight picks today down to seven picks today, because they gave up the third round pick to move up the nine spots in the draft order. I like the aggressiveness. I like the move. And look, you trust Jordan Sigalette and his eye for goaltending. That to me is the number one thing here. Like, have we not learned that this guy has a pretty good eye on these things, and when he likes somebody, they're usually a pretty good goalie? So for anybody, and I've seen it already, like, what are you doing? This is uninspired, all that. Like, I don't know. Like, if Jordan Sigalette likes a goalie, I usually trust it with how good this goaltending department has hit on their picks and their bets here over the last half decade.
0: And it's not about this season or even next season for Tobias Trabal. Like, this is not we need a goaltender right now, so let's get in on a goaltender. Like, goaltenders take time to develop, Pat, and think about even how long it took for Dustin Wolf to make his way through Everett, then a couple of years in the American Hockey League. That's best case scenario for a lot of guys. This is a project for the Calgary Flames, and like you said, a lot of these bets that Sigalette's made on goaltenders look like they're projecting pretty damn well right now. So to add another one at a key spot in Detroit any lineup. Look how teams are still starved for goaltending all the time across the NHL. I don't mind in the second round of the draft picking up one of, if not the top goaltenders in the class.
1: Yeah, it's I think clearly the top goaltender in the class, like, is Tobias Trabal.
0: You've got the best player at a position in the second round. Like, that's not a bad thing even if you have Dustin Moore.
1: He is the 34th ranked prospect over at Elite Prospects. Tobias Trayball is the number one goalie for them. This is their summary, a new age goaltending prospect.

0: prospect with impressive technical proficiency who has shown considerable strides and consistency. That is Tobias Trabal, who is born in the Czech Republic or Czechia, came over and played in the USHL this past year, where he went to 39-3 with a .916 save percentage. Not bad numbers for a guy in the USHL. Hey, you'll probably take those numbers.
1: Yep. Those work out pretty well to go along with a big goaltender.
0: That's the other thing. 6'4", 190 pounds, right?
1: Yeah, so frame to fill out. Lots of lot of goaltending nowadays, Pat, predicated on just the size that you can take up in net. Right, and now if you can add a skill set to that, that's kind of what everybody's looking for.
0: So that is the that's the calculus so far for the Calgary Flames. They still have one other pick to come on day two. That's coming up at number 55 overall. We are currently going through the 40s. A few picks of late. Nikita Shcherbakov of the Russian Junior Leagues at Ufa went number 44 to New Jersey. He was a guy that a lot of people had their eyes on at 6'5", 187. Jaden Kurtz of the Minnesota high school system went number 45 to Anaheim, 6'3", 190 pounds. Most recently, Detroit takes U.S. National Team Development Program forward Victor Plant at 47th overall, 5'10", 165 pound left winger is Plant. So those are some of Igor Shelov is a guy that a lot of people have their eye on. He went 43rd to Colorado out of QMJHL Victoriaville, 6'1", 177 pound center. He went right after Trabal went to Calgary at 42. Shelov goes number 43 to Colorado. So those are some of the more recent picks that we've seen. Now Florida on the board at 48, and again Calgary will be up at number 55 in the not so distant future. That's probably what we'll hang in for, and get to Calgary at 55 before taking our next break. So Calgary will still end up picking three times in the second round, but just one of those picks a little bit higher than we expected.
1: Not a bad piece of work. You still stay in all the rounds that you're picking in. It's just you pick a little bit differently and you move up to get the best player at a position here if you're the Flames. So don't mind this at all if you're Craig Conroy. As we've said, you know, probably ad nauseum a bit for some, you couldn't have used all these picks. So if you can go up and get a guy that clearly Jordan Sigalet was liking, that's good. You got Harrington at the top of the second round. You didn't have to do anything to get that pick, and you're still going to be up here pretty quickly with this second round pick and to begin the third, because you have Vancouver's pick. You've got some movement
2: here.
1: The
2: 16th pick in the second round of the 2026 NHL draft, the Florida Panthers select Ryder Cali from North Bay in the Ontario Hockey League.
0: It's funny, I was just looking right at Ryder Cali, who is the second highest player still on the Elite Prospects board, is the 37th ranked prospect. He goes to the Florida Panthers here at number 48 overall. Still waiting on Mathis Preston of the Vancouver Giants. He's ranked number 33 by Elite Prospects. Also, Jonas Severson from Prince Albert at 35, the right winger out of the Western Hockey League. Those are the players that are still remaining on the board from an Elite Prospect standpoint that have not gone. Ryder Cali just ends up going to the Florida Panthers. Center Iceman from OHL North Bay. He goes 48th overall. That's the most recent selection made by the Florida Panthers here. That's where we sit right now at number 48, which means next up is the LA Kings at 49, and then Anaheim will go at number 50. Calgary at 55 is where we're going through right now. As we continue along, it's day two of the 2026 NHL Draft with Logan Gordon. My name is Pat Steinberg from the Scotiabank Saddledome and KeyBank Center in Buffalo, New York. We will hear a little bit from Jack Hextall in the, not Jack Hextall, from Chase Harrington in the next little bit, as he has spoken in Buffalo. As here's LA's pick.
2: Second round of the 2026 NHL draft, the Los Angeles Kings have selected from Trenčín in Slovakia, Adam Goldier.
0: So there is Los Angeles's pick at number 49 overall, which puts Anaheim on the clock at number 50. Then it'll be Carolina from Calgary. Adam Gaulier played with Trenton and Slovakia.

0: He's a 6'1", 200-pound defenseman. He goes number 49 to the LA Kings. Now number 50 are the Anaheim Ducks. If you're wondering, the kind of next goaltender on the board is Dmitry Borachev, who played at Yaroslavl this past year in Russia. He could end up going in the second round. We'll see if that ends up happening. The Flames were the team that took the first goalie off the board. It's been a while since the Flames. I guess the last time they took the first goalie on the board might have been when they took Mason McDonald.
1: That was a different time.
0: Mathis Preston goes. It's crazy because McDonald went two picks ahead of Thatcher Demko, as we know. But that was the last time, I believe, the Flames took a goalie as the first goalie on the board. Would have been 2014, 12 years ago. That was before Jordan Sigalette took over as the director of goaltending. Well before. So that one, that one doesn't end up looking so good. There's Mathis Preston. He goes off the board. He is the 50th overall selection to the Anaheim Ducks, the 5'11", 172-pound right winger with the Vancouver Giants. So Mathis Preston goes number 50 overall to the Anaheim Ducks. So we are continuing along. It is Pat Steinberg and Logan Gordon. Looks like we're about to talk, actually, to Chase Harrington. Sounds like he is close to being on the line. Is that true? We're just about ready to talk to Chase. Is that right? Yes. Okay. So we'll as soon as Azam gives me the thumbs up, we'll bring Chase Harrington in, which means we'll probably we may be chatting with Chase when the Flames make their selection at number 55. This is Carolina at 51.
2: The Carolina Hurricanes have selected William Hockenson from Luleå.
0: That's one of the more interesting players in this draft. Is William Hockenson the big defenseman out of Sweden, and he goes number 51 to the Carolina Hurricanes. 6'5", 217-pound D-man is William Hockenson. He played at Luleå in Sweden this past year. He was one of those guys that a lot of people said, just watch for this guy moving up the draft board. And indeed, he goes number 51 to the Carolina Hurricanes. William Hockenson was the 58th ranked player on the board over at Elite Prospects. Edmonton is now on the board at number 52 overall.
3: Not talked about a lot, but Carolina and Eric Tulsky doing their thing, the move down and still get the intriguing prospect thing that they've kind of mastered over the last years. If Carolina is taking a player on that board, I'd be pretty confident that they're going to turn into a decent NHLer. That's just kind of how things have gone in the Tulsky regime in Carolina. They just stack up picks, Pat, and wind up nailing most drafts. So this is another pick and an intriguing one, no doubt, by Tulsky. But based on their history, you kind of have to go with the benefit of the doubt and think that they've identified a player again.
0: So Edmonton on the board at 52, then Philadelphia at 53 will be Pittsburgh at 54, and then the Calgary Flames will select at number 55 overall here at the 2026 NHL Draft. Flames have already taken two picks. Chase Harrington and Tobias Trayball have both been selected here on day two of the NHL Draft. Flames have one more pick in the second round. They were slated to have two picks in the third round, but they moved one of those picks in the deal with Carolina to move up to 42, so the Flames will have just the one pick in the third round. They'll still have the three picks in the second round, just the one now in the third round. So Edmonton on the clock right now. We're also waiting to get the thumbs up as to when we'll be chatting with Chase Harrington. Chase is there in Buffalo. Tobias Trayball is not there. Tobias opting to stay back in Czechia, so he will remain there. But Chase Harrington is in Buffalo and got to have his draft day experience as well. It's Pat Steinberg and Logan Gordon along with you here at the Scotiabank Saddledome as our coverage of the 2026 NHL Draft continues from KeyBank Center in Buffalo, New York, and right here at the Scotiabank Saddledome. We have got complete and comprehensive coverage of this draft for you here on

0: Flames talk on Sportsnet 960 The Fan. Thanks for being along with us here from the Dome. After we're done, we'll chat with Todd Button, Director of Amateur Scouting. We'll chat with Craig Conroy, the General Manager. All that still to come as we move forward, but we're not even through the second round yet, so we got a long way to go before we hear from Craig Conroy and Todd Button at the end of the day. But second round moving pretty quickly here as we're moving, you know, into the middle stages of it, and the draft didn't start until about 9:20, so we're actually keeping up a pretty good pace here on a Saturday morning.
1: Not bad. After a slow start getting things going, we've started to move, and even with a number of trades, continuing the trend that we saw in round one, Pat, lots of movement on the draft board. Speaking of, Oilers look like they're trading out of this spot.
2: We have a trade. The Edmonton Oilers have traded pick number 52 to the Tampa Bay Lightning in exchange for picks number 58 and number 133 in the 2026 NHL draft. As a result, Tampa Bay is now on the clock.
0: So that is one trade as Tampa Bay's moved up into Edmonton's spot. Elliot Friedman also telling us that there's another trade, this one involving an NHL player. Brandon Carlo is on the move from Toronto to St. Louis. Looks like a couple of third-round picks is what John Chyka is getting back in Toronto. So Brandon Carlo, who was a big-time acquisition of Brad Tree Living a couple of years ago in Toronto, heading into the playoffs, he's now on his way to St. Louis for a couple of third-round picks. So Brandon Carlo on the move. That's a move made here on draft day as well. But Tampa Bay has moved up, and they will now select at number 52 overall. This was supposed to be Edmonton. Instead, the Lightning move up six spots, and they will pick here at number 52. Still waiting on Calgary at number 55 here in round number two as well. And looks like we are ready to head back to Buffalo and have a conversation. It's Pat Steinberg and Logan Gordon along with you. It is our 2026 NHL draft coverage on this day two Saturday and the first pick of round two for the Calgary Flames. Spokane Chiefs winger Chase Harrington. He joins us from Buffalo right now at number 36 overall. The Flames selecting Harrington here today. Chase, really appreciate the time. It's Pat and Logan back here in Calgary. How are you feeling after being drafted by the Calgary Flames?
3: I'm kind of just like at a loss for words. Like, I'm so excited, you know. I'm just so happy.
0: You're a Western Canada guy. You're a Prince George guy. You've been playing 8 hours away in Spokane the last couple of years. To go to a Western Canadian team, what does that mean to you, Chase?
3: It's a dream, you know. Like, obviously being from Western Canada, it's kind of, you grow up watching these teams. So yeah, it's I'm just so happy, so excited, so ready to get going.
0: So I guess take us through today. I mean, you watched round one yesterday, and you end up going very early on day two today. Take us through the last 24, 48 hours and what the whole draft experience has been like for you.
3: Yeah, it's been a lot. It's been a little, like, intense, a little exciting, a little nervous. You know, I'm going to sit through all yesterday. It was tough, but you know, I think it's just adversity. It's just going to make me stronger. And, you know, I'm so happy to be where I am right now. I'm just grateful, and I'm just really excited to get going.
0: Did you have any feel that maybe Calgary would be a team that ends up selecting you?
3: Yeah, you know, they showed interest during the year. I think, you know, the way they play, the way I play, I kind of figured, you know, my game suits well in Calgary. So I kind of thought it could be an option, but yeah, just excited.
0: What do you feel is a good fit? What are some of the things that's in your game that you feel really fits kind of the way the Flames play?
3: Yeah, I think it's just like that heavy, like, style of game. I think now there's a lot of players in the team that kind of play that. You know, it's in your face, playing fast, you know, being skilled off the rush, but, you know, not afraid to, you know, grease it up a little bit, make some, like, hit guys in the forecheck, stuff like that. So yeah.
0: See, they ended up with 105 penalty minutes this past year in Spokane, more than doubled that total from year over year. Was that a big part of the your game that you really wanted to kind of bring more, is kind of the edge and the physicality and being in guys' faces?
3: I think I just feel like I was just trying to win, honestly, in Spokane. I feel like it was a great way to do that. You know, I stuck up for a lot of my teammates. That's a lot of penalty minutes. You know, I think when you play it on the edge, you play that heavy style, you're running around a little bit, you're going to take some penalties. So

0: kind of just how it works.
1: Is that something that's always been a part of your game, or something that's kind of evolved over time?
0: I think it's always been a part of my game. Yeah, since I was a kid, I've always played with this kind of style.
1: Okay, we're chatting with Chase Harrington, who is the 36th overall selection of the Calgary Flames here on day two of the NHL draft. He's joining us here on Flames Talk. It's Pat Steinberg and Logan Gordon. Logo.
2: Chase, congratulations, man, to you and your family on a really big day. Tell me about this. I heard you were a Canucks fan growing up, but you were willing to change allegiances when you got drafted. Is the Canucks gear gone now?
0: Yeah, for sure. It's gone. Yeah, definitely.
2: And tell me about this. You've seen a couple of teammates go through this process, or former teammates of yours go through this process. Mathis Preston, I believe you were teammates with, and Ryan Lynn as well, correct?
0: Yeah, I played like U15, U18 with Leonard, and yeah, I played in Spokane with Presto. I think he just got picked, so really, really happy for him, and yeah.
2: How cool has it been to be able to go through a process with a couple of guys like that?
0: I think it makes it 10 times better, you know, just being able to talk to them about it, you know, kind of not all by yourself. So, yeah, it's so nice to have guys like that. You know, my best friends are so close. I'm so happy for them. So, yeah.
2: Chase, the classic question for everybody out here in Calgary, describe yourself maybe as a bit of a player to anybody who hasn't seen you play before.
0: Yeah, I'd say I'm a skilled power forward with, you know, a bit of an agitator side to my game. You know, I love being in that front. I love scoring goals. I love making plays off the rush, being skilled, you know. But I'm not afraid to, you know, roll up my sleeves, you know, do some of the dirty work that a lot of skill guys don't want to do. Also, I think I like to get under guys' skins a little bit, be a bit of a rat. But yeah, I like to just I just love winning with my team. That's the biggest thing.
2: Chase, I've seen a couple of clips on social media early on of a hit you might have laid on Carson Carles, who was the first round pick of the Flames. Do you remember that interaction at all?
0: Yeah, it's in the playoffs against Prince George. We had a pretty good battle, so yeah, it was a good time. He's a good guy, though.

0: playing against Carson.
1: Oh, yeah, he's unbelievable. I think his skating is so good. He's honestly a pretty physical player, too. So, yeah, it's so fun to battle with him. I can't wait to be on the same team as him.
2: You're a Prince George guy. Carson played in Prince George. Do you like that? That potential connection there?
1: Yeah, definitely. I think it could be a good one. You know, I know him. Played on a couple prospect teams with him at the combine with him. So yeah, we know each other. Battled in the playoffs. So yeah, he's a good guy. I'm excited.
2: So Chase, tell us about your time in Spokane.
1: I honestly don't have enough good things to say about Spokane. Like, the coaching staff, so professional. It's a lot like pro. I think that's going to help me adjust to the pro style of game. And our coach coached in the NHL for a long time, so it's really nice to just be in a great organization, and they have helped me so much.
2: So you've spent the last number of years in Spokane. Just tell us a little bit more about the hockey culture there. I know a lot of people really like playing there.
3: We traded 60
1: in Spokane.
2: In Spokane, yeah.
1: Oh, it's unbelievable. The fans are crazy. You know, we get on a Saturday night, we can have 10,000 people in the building, and it's crazy for junior hockey. Like, it's almost like a mini NHL rink. So yeah, it's amazing. I'm so grateful to play there.
2: So you end up being a second round pick of the Flames. What are some of the areas that now you're looking at improving on? Some of the areas that you feel you need some development on going into next season and the next few years?
1: I think I kind of just got to get better at what I'm already good at. You know, just like sharpen my game and just kind of work on everything. I think my skating, obviously, you need to be fast and you need to be explosive to play in the NHL. So that's something I'm super focused on and excited to get back to work on.
2: Well, Chase, really appreciate the time. I know it's been a crazy day for you, been a crazy week for you, but has it been everything that you were hoping it would be? Has it been kind of the dream come true type moment you were looking for?
1: Absolutely. Dream come true for sure. I don't know if it's fully set in yet, but it's definitely insane for sure.
2: Well, congratulations. Hey, welcome to the Calgary Flames. Enjoy the rest of the weekend, and thanks for spending some time with us here this afternoon. Hey,
0: thanks, Chase.
1: Yeah, of course. Thank you, guys.
2: It's Chase Harrington, Calgary's 36th overall selection in the second round. He goes number 36 from WHL Spokane. The Flames have made their 55th overall selection. They made that while we were talking to Chase. They've chosen right winger Alan Shiklisalamov from Ufa in Russia. Right winger, played mostly in the MHL this year, and he had 18 goals and 35 points in 31 games. Listed as a 6'1", 187-pound right winger who shoots left. I don't know if we've nailed that pronunciation, but Alan Shiklisalamov. I think that's actually not too bad.
0: I think that's pretty good.
2: Shiklisalamov from Ufa in Russia is Calgary's pick at 55th overall. So they go to the wing again, and looks like some skill for the Russian winger at number 55.
0: Yes, ranked 52nd on Elite Prospects draft rankings. Their prospect summary, quote, among the biggest midseason risers, with a lot of runway left, this winger projects as a bottom six NHL contributor through his motor, physical skills, and goal-scoring ability. Sure feels like a guy that's got some offensive upside to his game. Shooting talent and ability to find openings is a big positive of his game. And already at Elite Prospects, telling you this, not me, an above-average NHL shot already in his tool chest, which is a big thing, and something that we've seen a lot through the draft, Pat, is offensive upside for players, always a big thing at this point, and then kind of just rounding out other aspects of your game.
2: Alan Shiklisalamov, the latest pick for the Flames. They've made their 3 second round picks. They moved up for one of them at 42. They've made their 3 picks, though, in the second round. At 36th overall, they selected Chase Harrington, who we just spoke to, from Spokane in the Western Hockey League. He's a left winger. Then at 42nd overall, they move up to select Tobias Treball, the goaltender from Youngstown in the USHL. And now they go to Russia for their most recent pick. At 55th overall, Alan Shiklisalamov from Ufa in Russia at number 55, 6'190-pound right winger out of Russia. And just like that, the Flames have made some news in the

0: first three picks. We will take a break. It's Pat Steinberg and Logan Gordon along with you. 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A lot going on. You're making a pick while you're doing an interview, all that type of stuff. Stay with us. 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
4: 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It's Logan Gordon, Pat Steinberg along with you. Thanks for being along with you, with us. We were chatting with Chase Harrington, the first of Calgary's 3 second-round picks when they made their 3rd second-round pick, and so we didn't get it to bring it to you live, so this is how it sounded in Buffalo.
5: The Calgary Flames have selected Alan Shikhli-Slamov from UFA in the Russian League.
4: Shikhli-Slamov, that could be Shikhli-Slamov, somewhere in that range, doing our best with our Russian pronunciation. He plays with Ufa in Russia in the MHL. Shikhli-Slamov or Shikhli-Slamov is the pronunciation we'll go with the 55th overall selection. We got a thumbs up. We got the nice job from Brendan Parker. So We're grinding through that one. Alan Shikhli-Slamov or Shikhli-Slamov from UFA was Calgary's 55th overall selection. Tobias Treball at 42. We will be able to connect with Tobias Treball at some point here as well. He's over in Czechia, but obviously played with USHL Youngstown. And at 36, Chase Harrington was drafted. We're rolling through the second round as Toronto is just selected at 60th overall. They've taken Kitchener defenseman Alexander Bilecki, the Memorial Cup champion of the Memorial Cup champion Kitchener Rangers. That was a pick that changed hands a bunch of times. And Toronto picked it at 60. Jakub Vanacek of the Czech Republic at a Tri-City in the Western League Carolina went 59th to Dallas. And here's Carolina at number 61.
5: In the second round, the 61st pick overall, the Carolina Hurricanes select Viggo Sorensen from Borå in Sweden.
4: There is Sorensen off the boards. We've been waiting to see when he might get selected, and he goes to Carolina at the number 61. Alexander Bilecki at 60 is a pick that Toronto made that a lot of people quite liked. He was fairly high up on the board at Elite Prospects. Also, Rudolfs Berzelkins, out of Latvia. He was playing in Muskegon in the USHL. Edmonton swapped with Tampa Bay. Tampa Bay moved up 6 spots to 52. Edmonton moved down to 58 to take Berzelkins. He's actually a player I'm actually quite interested in. Mm-hmm. If only I could say his name. Rudolfs Berzelkins, big center out of Latvia, who played in Muskegon this year. Edmonton took him at number 58 overall, listed at 6'4", 205. Philadelphia is on the clock here now at 62. And then it's jumped off the page to you. Was another goalie selection taken? Boston took Yuri Ivanov out of Spartak in the MHL at number 56 overall as well.
6: Just a bit on Shikhli-Slamov for the Flames there at 55. One of the youngest players in this draft, Pat, at 17. His birthday's not until September 4th. So by far, one of the youngest players to be taken. Started in the MHL, had a great start, which earned him a KHL call-up during the season. That got cut short due to an injury, but when he came back in for the second half, back in the MHL, he was on fire. Helped him be a finalist for the MHL Rookie of the Year Award. Again, elite-level shot. Sounds like some physicality big in his game. Maybe just lacking some consistency for a young player. Sounds like he's got some time to work on that as one of the younger players in the draft, as we mentioned. But 17 assists, 18 goals in those games in the MHL. And that's despite, again, missing some time with injury. But he had earned a KHL call-up at 17, which was pretty impressive.
4: Yeah, absolutely.

0: So that is Shiklislamov or Shiklislamov, the 55th overall selection for Calgary. The Flames aren't on the board again until the third round, but the third round begins pretty quickly. So we're going to stick with that because the Flames actually have the first pick in the third round when they pick at 65th overall. So we're moving through the second round. We've only got one more pick to go because Vegas gets their pick forfeited at 63. So the Rangers go here. At 64. Oh, there goes Ben McBeth. He just went 64 to the New York Rangers, and now we're into Calgary kicking things off at number 65 overall. The Flames are on the clock with their next pick to kick off the third round. So we're into round three. Flames make their next selection here. We'll see where they go. It's been a lot of Flames picks. We'll be able to cool it down here because they don't pick again until the fourth round after the first pick here of the third round. But the Flames will kick things off in round number three.
1: Congrats to Ben McBeth. You can see some McBeth jerseys in our view there. Excited for the Denver commit who had a tremendous year with the Calgary Hitmen, an absolute beast on the back end of his first season in Calgary, where he put up 51 points in 67 games. Another one of the top prospects that we got to talk to over the last couple weeks on Flames Talk. 6'2", 187 pounds, and again, going to a very good program in Denver, which has a lot of commits in this draft, including Daxon Rudolph and Ryan Lynn. So that D-Corps is getting some big-time upgrades in Denver.
0: Denver, Michigan, North Dakota, Michigan State. It feels like your power four in the NCAA. Just the four. I love you, Connie, but everybody's going to those four schools right now. All I'm saying is that that's the way it's going. Connie's not listening to us right now.
1: Because no, he's busy.
0: He is busy. Flames have 90 seconds to go until the clock runs out on their third round pick, the first pick of round three, and the 65th overall selection. Just waiting to get that all figured out. And we'll also call Tobias Trayball in Czechia here pretty quickly as well. But want to hang out to see Calgary's pick at number 65 overall and pick number one of the third round. Thanks for being along with us, and thanks for bearing with us. It's one of those days where it's just a lot of things happening on the fly, and we do our best to get it all to you. You're talking to somebody here, and then a pick is made there, and here comes Bill Daly, the Flames, at number 65 overall.
2: With the first pick of the third round of the 2026 NHL Draft, the Calgary Flames select Joe Iginla from Vancouver, the Western Hockey League.
0: Well, that's pretty darn cool, isn't it? Joe Iginla is a member of the Calgary Flames. The right winger from Western League Vancouver is now a member of the Flames. How cool is that, Joe Iginla is officially a member of the Flames?
1: Wow, that's pretty cool for Joe Iginla to now following the footsteps of his father here in Calgary. And, of course, that number 12 banner hanging high. Joe Iginla was with the Edmonton Oil Kings for part of last season before getting traded, and now finds himself the first pick of the third round and joins his brother Tiege as an NHL draft pick after Tiege was selected by the Utah Mammoth a couple of seasons ago. Tiege, of course, was a first-round pick, sixth overall. Joe Iginla out of the WHL is the first pick of the third round, but Tiege going to a place he knows well here in Calgary.
0: So Joe Iginla is Calgary's third round pick. It was one of the questions that we got asked a lot, like, would the Flames select Joe Iginla? The answer is yes. They take him at 65th overall. That is pretty darn cool. Joe Iginla, 65 overall to the Flames. He had 15 goals and 31 points in 59 games split between Vancouver and Edmonton this season. And the Flames have drafted for the first time ever, at Iginla. Jerome, drafted by the Dallas Stars. Tiege, drafted by the Utah Mammoth. Joe, despite his dad being perhaps the best to ever wear a Flames uniform. Joe, the first ever Iginla drafted by the Flames. That's pretty darn cool. We'll take a break, come back with Tobias Treball and more from day two of the 2026 NHL draft. Our coverage for Adrenaline Source for Sports, your destination for hockey. 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
0: Rolling through day two of the NHL Draft, and the Flames have made four picks here today. One of them, a goaltender. Their second pick today, the Flames moved up to select Tobias Treboll of USHL Youngstown at 42nd overall. The top goaltender on the board is a member of the Calgary Flames, and Tobias joins us right now. He's at home in Czechia, but he joins us here on the program. Hey, Tobias, it's Pat and Logan out here in Calgary. Congratulations, and how are you feeling today after being drafted by the Flames?
13: Hey, Pat, thank you so much. I'm so pumped. I'm so excited. It's one of the best feelings in my life so far, and I don't have words. I'm so excited, and I'll do my best for the opportunity there, and so pumped to be a Calgary member.
0: That is awesome. Take us through today. How did you find out, and what has today been like where you are?
13: I've been watching with my family at home on

0: a big screen, but unfortunately, the TV stopped working right before I was selected. So I got a call from my agent and also from someone from the staff. So they announced it, and I actually didn't really know about it. So it was like a little weird, but overall, I'm so excited, and it doesn't really matter how it happened. Just that it actually happened, and I'm so pumped. I have no words.
1: That actually, like, it's so the timing is horrible, and yet you'll remember your draft story the rest of your life because that happened, right?
0: Yeah, I'll definitely remember it for the rest of my life, and it was awesome moment.
1: So when you find out, was it your agent who told you that you got drafted?
0: Yeah, it was my agent. He told me Calgary is making trades to get me, and I'll be selected soon. But that was only info I got, so I didn't really know it was actually happening. And then I got called that I was actually selected. My screen was frozen. I couldn't see anything, but I just got a call, and I started celebrating with my family, so it was awesome.
1: Amazing. So, yeah, what is that feeling like when you finally know that it's happened and you finally get the word? Just what's going through your head as it all sinks in for you, Tobias?
0: Probably just whole memories from my hockey life, what happened in the past, how I got till this moment. And as I said, I'm just so excited that it happened. And it's really hard for me to say anything because I'm in a lot of emotions right now.
1: Well, it's a special day. Who are you? So you got your whole family with you here today, Tobias?
0: Yeah. I got my parents here, my grandparents, and we're watching it here at home in my hometown, Litvinov, in Czech Republic. So that's the story.
1: How long have you been back home for since the season's been over?
0: I've been there for a few weeks. Then I got back to U.S. for the combines in Buffalo. And this I got back home again for like 3 weeks. And I'm traveling to Calgary soon. So
1: okay.
0: So that's it.
1: Did you have a pretty good idea that Calgary was interested in you when you spoke with them at the combine? Like, I'm curious if this is a little bit of a surprise.
0: That's pretty funny because I didn't talk to them at combines. That's
1: okay.
0: Pretty funny. I had an online meeting with them like few weeks before.

0: who actually said that.
1: Oh, that's so funny. That's very cool. We're chatting with Tobias Trabal. He's with us in the Czech Republic after being selected 42nd overall by the Calgary Flames, the first goaltender off the board in the 2026 NHL draft. Joining us here on Flames Talk, Logan.
2: Tobias, congratulations on being selected, man.
0: Thank you so much.
2: You played in Youngstown last season. You saw one of your teammates get drafted by the Flames. How cool was it to see Jack Hextall get picked yesterday?
0: Yeah, it was awesome. I was so happy for him. I saw him walk on the stage, getting drafted, and it was awesome to see one of my friends getting selected. We actually made a bet who's gonna be drafted first, so he actually won it, and it's pretty funny that we got same team, so yeah. It's awesome.
2: That's cool, and now you get to continue working together in Calgary, so that's really cool. Tell me this, I read somewhere that you started playing hockey as a defenseman before you switched to goaltender, is that right?
0: Yes. Yeah, I was defenseman, and I always tried to save the puck instead of the goalie. I always was the last guy, and I told my parents one time that no one else is going to save it, so I went in the net and I tried it, and I was pretty good at it, so I stick with it till now, and hopefully for a longer time.
2: It seems like you've made the right decision so far. And I wanted to ask you, a fellow countryman, Pavel Francouz, has been a big impact on your career, correct?
0: Yeah, correct. He was a goalie in my hometown when I started playing goalie, so I watched him a lot.
2: And you kind of got the inspiration to follow him into the NHL and now hopefully follow in his footsteps a little bit, hey?
0: Yeah, definitely. It's awesome to see goalie from your hometown play in NHL one day. And you just, I think every kid has a dream to play in NHL one day, so... So it was awesome, and I'm happy to be selected, and hopefully I'll have my future there.
2: Tobias, you're committed to go to the University of Massachusetts next season.
0: Yes,
2: how excited are you to get that started?
0: I'm so excited. I mean, I always had a dream also to play college hockey. I know the level of college hockey is getting higher and higher every season, so Hockey East is definitely going to be a good league, and I'm so pumped to be Minuteman, and I'll definitely have fun there and develop my skills to be better goalie.
2: And that's why you came to the USHL, right? Is you wanted to kind of play some North American hockey before you went to college?
0: Yes, I actually committed from Czech Republic, and then I went to Youngstown to get kind of adjusted to the US hockey and overall the life here, because it was my first year outside of my hometown, so that's why I went to USHL.
2: And how different is the hockey compared to what you were playing at home over in North America?
0: Definitely it was way better. The rinks are way smaller, the skills are just better, more physical, more net presence. It's just overall better league than in Czech.
1: Just a few more with 42nd overall selection, Tobias Trabal. Tobias, how did you feel about your first season in North America? How did you feel about the year in Youngstown?
0: I think it was definitely a really positive year for me. As I said, first year outside of my hometown without family, without my good friends from Czech. But I had so much fun. It was awesome playing in Youngstown. We had a great team, a lot of new experience for me. A lot of great memories with the guys, and I'm so happy I went to Youngstown and got through it this year.
1: What was it like? You're not just moving away from home, but you're moving across an ocean, and you're moving to a whole new country, brand new language, all that type of stuff. How much of an adjustment and a change was that for you?
0: I would say definitely the biggest adjustment was the food in the U.S., like U.S. food, everything is fried here, so I'm not really the biggest fan of it. I'm trying to eat healthy, but that was probably the biggest change. Also the traveling here, because in the U.S. everything is pretty far apart from each other, so you got to travel a lot. But I think that's it. I mean, I love U.S. and I'm happy that I moved there.
1: And last question for you. Do

0: Do you know much about Calgary? Do you know much about the team or the city that drafted you?
1: Right after I got drafted, my grandpa started researching like Calgary, what's there, what's important. So I got few new infos, but I know also a few players that play there from Czech, like Adam Klapka. I trained with him few days ago. He's playing in Calgary, so I knew about Calgary definitely.
0: Okay, so are you do you know Klapka pretty well?
1: Not that well, but we know each other. We train with each other.
0: Okay, that's very cool. Well, hey, Tobias, really appreciate the time. Thank you so much for doing this. I know it's a little bit later on in the evening where you are back in Czech Republic. So, first of all, thanks for doing this. More importantly, congratulations. Hey, what a cool day for you. Welcome to the Calgary Flames. We'll see you out here in just a few days. And thanks so much for doing this again.
2: Thanks, Tobias.
1: Thank you so much. No problem. I had so much fun with you guys, and it was awesome.
0: That's awesome. Congrats. Thanks, Tobias. Tobias Trayball of the Calgary Flames, drafted 42nd overall. Boy, there are some unreal stories in there.
2: What a great draft story that was.
0: The TV cuts out.
2: Oh, my God. That's brutal.
0: Oh, my God.
2: It just freezes right before, and then you're like, did I just get picked? Did they call my name? And then your phone starts going off, and they're like, yeah. Calgary traded up to get you. That's got to be brutal.
0: At least he knew that they were trading up. He just didn't know when. And then he did eventually find out the Flames took him at 42nd overall. I love that story about, hey, just tell everybody else that you've been arrested. I guess it worked. That's one of my favorite. Man. That's got to be one of my favorite draft stories ever. Hey, can you tell other teams that you've been arrested? So that, I mean, obviously they were joking and he knew they were joking, but that's why when I tweeted it out, I made sure to put the three crying laughing emojis. Just so that Taylor can make fun of me for being old, because apparently only millennials use that emoji, but also because it's funny. There's Tobias Trayball. The Flames, by the way, have made their most recent pick at 55th overall. That was, at 65th overall. That was Joe Aginla.
2: Oh.
0: Of the Vancouver
2: Sounds
0: Giants.
2: Familiar.
0: We'll try to hook up with Joe in the next little bit. Joe is not at the draft, so possibly being able to get him at the old family home.
2: I was just going to say, maybe he's with his dad hanging out.
0: Although I think Jerome's probably here doing
2: work. I know. It's just exciting.
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11: 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It's like there's a club or something.
10: Yeah. 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
2: 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Here's Pat Steinberg and Logan Gordon.
3: 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It's Steinberg and Logan Gordon along with you from the Scotiabank Saddledome as the Flames have made their four picks so far, and the most recent pick, Joe Aginla of the Vancouver Giants, and prior to that, the Edmonton Oil Kings. He goes 65th overall, and apparently I'm talking to one of his coaches in Vancouver, Wacy Rabbit, and Wace apparently, Calgary's own Wacy Rabbit, he was the one who broke the news to Joe. Apparently, Joe was not aware. He'd been selected 65th overall by the Calgary Flames. That's pretty cool, hey?
4: I guess that's kind of how the day's going. Tobias Trayball told us he didn't know either, but that's because his screen froze. Not because he wasn't on the ball, but because he had an unfortunate moment for his TV to skip out. Funny, that's Joe wasn't expecting it, and Wacy had to be the guy to tell him.
3: On the Joe Aginla front, you know, a lot of people ask whether or not, hey, is this the year the Flames take one of the Aginlas? The answer, of course, ends up being yes. And they get him at 65th overall. And what I had said is, if Joe Aginla is the top player on their board when it's time to make that pick, then you take him. And he was the top player on their board when it was time to make their, I guess that would be their sixth pick overall and their fourth pick today. And it's a fun story. You know, I know so many people wanted Tiege Ginla 2 years ago when it was his turn, and people said, well, if they don't get Tiege, don't forget Joe's coming in a couple of years. Well, it's Joe Ginla's draft year, and Jerome's youngest son ends up joining the Flames organization. It's a pretty cool thing. We do have a trade on the floor. Let's take a listen in.
5: Los Angeles Kings have traded pick number 83 in the 2026 NHL draft to the Minnesota Wild in exchange for picks number 89 and number 153. Minnesota is now on the clock.
3: So this is the 83rd overall pick that Minnesota has moved up to take from Los Angeles. So Minnesota's on the clock here at 83. We got a little ways now until the Flames select again. They will select in the fourth round at 100th overall. That is their only fourth round pick. Things a little bit more calm now. Flames only have one pick in each of the rounds after they've picked three times in the second. And basically four times in the second, because their third round pick was the first round pick of the first pick of the third. So they took, they picked it 36, 42, 55, and 65. Now we can breathe a little bit until they get to pick 100, right?
4: It was, it was drinking out of a fire hose to start off the day here between moving up for a pick and then making the pick almost right as the second round starts. You've got Aginla mixed in there. Between the interviews, it's been a really busy start here for the Calgary Flames, and now a little bit more of a normal pace, as you mentioned, not up until the fourth pick of the fourth round. So, but at the pace we're going, we're moving pretty quick here through the draft.
3: There's been a lot of fun stories. I mean, the Trayball story, we were just over talking to the gang here, the diehards. It's always busy on day one, then the heavy hitters, they go home, you know, all the heavy hitters go home, and only us diehards.
4: Look at you, Lawrence.
3: Yeah. Everybody goes home after day one, and it's only Logan, Pat, Pike, Parks, and Danny who are still here. The real diehards are here for day two of the
4: sickos.
3: NHL. Francis is out there having his filet mignon and lobster.

0: Oh, he's probably sleeping in, having a great day.
1: Wilsey's drinking cab sav.
0: You got to be on the golf course right now. No chance.
1: We joke. The Toronto Maple Leafs are currently on the clock right now as they're getting ready for their 85th overall selection.
0: They've been busy under John Chyka. Another trade today.
1: Francis says he's on his way in, which I guess...
0: Got to be in an Uber after lunch.
1: So Francis is on his way in. So you know what? We are going to get an Eric Francis appearance, which I didn't necessarily think we would on day two.
0: There are a lot of farming questions for Francis when he gets in. Curious to see.
1: You take an Aginla. And
0: that must be why he's coming in.
1: It's a big deal. Lots of interest in Joe Aginla after he went 65th overall. If you are just joining us, here is what the Flames have done on day two of the NHL draft. They started with Chase Harrington from Spokane, left winger out of the Western Hockey League. They took him at 36th overall in the second round. Then they move up. They trade one of their third round picks, the 68th overall selection, to Carolina to move up nine spots from 51 to 42. And at 42nd overall, they take Tobias Treball out of Youngstown in the USHL. The first goalie off the board is Calgary's. Treball joined us a little earlier, a great conversation we had with him. Then 13 picks later at 55, Calgary goes to Russia for the first time in this year's draft. They take Alan Sheklislamov. We're actually getting pretty good at that one.
0: You're nailing it. You got it from the start almost.
1: I think I botched it the first time.
0: It didn't sound like it, though.
1: I tried to be as confident with it as I could. Alan Sheklislamov, right winger from Ufa in the MHL in Russia. And then most recently, their first pick of the third round was also the first pick of the third round overall, 65th overall. Joe Aginla from the Vancouver Giants. So that is pretty cool. And hoping to hook up and chat with Joe Aginla here in the next little bit, because I'm sure lots of people would like to hear. Did you know, my first question is going to be is, Joe, did you know that your dad played for the Flames? That's going to be my first question.
0: Joe, did you know they have a banner up for you up in the rafters? Jay Aginla is up in the rafters already.
1: It is a pretty cool story. I thought that there was a chance that Joe might end up getting selected by the Flames. I didn't know when it was going to be. Ends up being with their pick. And, you know, if you're the Flames and you really wanted Joe to join the organization, you probably looked at it and said, well, we don't pick again until 100. So 35 picks is a long way to wait. If you really want to take your guy, you got to make sure you get him. And so they used their third round pick that was Vancouver's originally, I believe, as part of the Elias Lindholm trade.
0: Sure was.
1: When it was all said and done. Couple of other things. We have had a few other goalies get drafted. Dmitry Borachev, who was playing in the MHL with Yaroslavl, went 70th to Nashville. Preds have had some okay luck drafting out of Russia when it comes to goaltenders. Obviously, Askarov was one of their picks a number of years ago, now a member of the San Jose Sharks. Some of the other players that have been selected most recently. Toronto went to Finland for a goaltender at 85th overall for Juuso Enäisto. He played with the Jokerit's junior team at 84th. Edmonton with their own pick went to Sweden for left winger Malcolm Gastrin, who played in Modo last year. Those are some of the more recent picks. Just being selected out of Owen Sound in the Ontario Hockey League, Pierce Mabui, the 5'10", 160-pound left winger, goes to Pittsburgh at 86th overall. Ottawa is now up at number 87. Rolling through pretty quickly here. Round three is into its latter stages or second half. Flames will be up at 100th overall early in the fourth round here as Calgary continues working through their picks. They have they started the draft with 11 picks. They're down to 9 picks after trading a couple. They traded one in the Simone Nemitz trade on Tuesday and then traded one here today to move up from 51 to 42. So Calgary's original crop of 11 picks in this year's draft is down to 9 with some of the moves that they have ended up making. So and we knew they had to whittle it down from the 11 that they originally had.
0: Yes. And on top of the Joe Aginla pick and how cool that is for the Aginla family, He gets drafted the same year that his sister gets drafted to BWHL Hamilton.
1: Yep.
0: As Jada

0: Kinlo was drafted in the PWHL draft a couple of weeks ago as well. So a couple of years for the oldest in Team Shiginla, obviously going to Utah, and now this year both in Canada too, as Jade goes to Hamilton, and now Joe obviously follows in the footsteps of his father here in Calgary. Not drafted, as you mentioned. Jerome was a Dallas draft pick before being traded, but the first Aguila drafted by the Calgary organization, which is very cool.
1: And that is that's one of my, it was one of the first things that came to mind as they made the pick. I honestly wasn't expecting to hear Joe Aguila, but then as soon as I heard Vancouver Giants, I said, are they going to go Joe right here? And indeed they did. Vancouver's had a pretty successful draft. Mathis Preston went a little earlier. Obviously yesterday, Ryan Lynn went to San Jose in the 20s, so it's been a pretty successful Vancouver Giants draft. They've been pumping out a lot of good players into the NHL over the last number of years, so cool to see the Giants having a good draft. But on the Joe Aguila front, obviously he got traded from Edmonton to Vancouver midway through the Western Hockey League season. You know, it's interesting. Tiege Aguila is kind of the bigger of the two, but Joe's always kind of been looked at as the shiftier of the two, and the Flames end up with Joe Aguila. And you know, I think this one is, there was a lot of talk about, for instance, the Canucks taking Caleb Malhotra yesterday and his dad being the coach, or the Flames 2 years ago, would it have been a good idea for them to take Tiege Aguila early in the first round, and the pressure that might come along with that. I think going in the third round, and I think, yes, having the last name Aguila is always going to mean something in this city, and should always mean something in this city. Like, Jerome's the greatest to ever put on the jersey in this city, but I think it definitely lessens the pressure when you don't have the same type of spotlight on you that a Tiege Aguila would have. And, you know, he went sixth overall back in 2024, right?
0: Yeah, that's to not only be the sixth overall pick, but to wear the Aguila name in this city and to wear it as one of the team's top prospects is a lot to ask of anybody. And, you know, it's almost a similar story. It's not quite the same in Vancouver with Caleb Malhotra and Manny Malhotra, because Manny Malhotra was a great NHLer, but his number's not up in the rafters. You know what I mean? He's the head coach of the team, and there's pressure between those two, obviously. But it's just a little bit different, I think, growing up in Calgary, watching your dad wear the Flaming C, and to be looked at as, you know, he'd probably be the team's top prospect or one of the team's top prospects right now. In charge of driving this team into the next era of Flames hockey, that's a lot. For Joe to be a third round pick and, you know, to be able to continue to develop, I think there's going to be a lot of that in his game that he needs to continue to develop and maybe take some time to go in the path of the Wranglers or something like that. There's a lot less pressure. I think it's more of a feel-good story with Joe Aguila. Not that Tiege wouldn't have been, but I think there would have been a lot of pressure that came with that. And, you know, I don't know how Jerome would have felt about that. I don't know how Tiege would have felt about that. In Utah, there's no pressure that comes with that. You want to be a top prospect, but you don't have to live up to being one of the greatest players in a franchise's history.
1: Yeah.
0: That's a lot. Matter what anybody says and how cool it would have been, there's no doubt that that's an awful lot to put on any kid's shoulders.
2: Boston has made
1: it is, and I think the way this one went down just lessens the pressure a little bit. And, look, I mean, from now until Joe's career comes to an end, at least when it comes to an end in Calgary, he's gonna be linked to his dad the rest of course. You know, and Tiege has not played an NHL game as of yet either. But, you know, I just think taking him in the third round is a little bit different than taking Tiege in the first round in terms of the pressure side of things. So I'm excited. I'm excited to hear from Joe, excited to kind of hear how he's feeling about being selected by the Flames. I know when I spoke to Tiege in Las Vegas 2 years ago and I asked him, like, you know, what would it mean if you were selected by the Flames? He basically said, like, man, like, it would be so cool. Like, he didn't spend a ton of time in his formative years in Calgary just because Jerome was moving around and had moved on to Pittsburgh and Boston and Colorado and L.A. and so on and so forth. But, you know, he talked about, like, I just know what my dad meant to that city, and it would be so cool if that were to end up happening. And you know that you know that that's going to be pretty special for Joe to have been selected.

0: by the team that, you know, his dad meant so much
1: to. He was standing in front of his dad when the banner got raised.
0: Yeah.
1: Right? And the standing ovation,
2: the Kings have made their selection,
1: echoed through the dome for minutes and minutes and minutes during that ceremony for Jerome. Like, as a kid, that's got to sit in your mind and be like just a defining moment to watch your dad be recognized in that way, even if you didn't spend as much time in the Saddle Dome watching him wear the Flaming C. You hear about it all the time, and I'm sure you get asked about it all the time, having an Iginla name bar on your sweater. And both of them have played in Canada and in Western Canada, where, you know, the Iginla family, well-known out in BC, and where Tej played. Joe played up the road in Edmonton before going to Vancouver, Pat. Mm-hmm. It's not like people haven't heard of Jerome Iginla up the road in Edmonton. So it's not like that didn't exist. And you didn't go to, say, a U.S. team program or a USHL program where maybe it wasn't as prominent. They were still in areas where that legacy would have followed them a little bit and that name would have followed them. So I don't think you're ever immune to it. If you're Tej and Jade and now Joe, like, I don't think you're ever going to be immune to it. But there are, I think there are levels to it.
0: Yeah.
1: In big ways.
0: So here's kind of the read from Elite Prospects on Joe Iginla. They say a retrieval machine. Iginla outworks opponents in battles, establishes the forecheck, and regularly extends the cycle, playing a linear but hardworking style. He was ranked as the 200th skater in North America by NHL Central Scouting. In Edmonton this year before the trade, he had 11 goals and 21 points in 37 games with the Oil Kings, then gets traded to Vancouver where he had 4 goals and 10 points in 22 games, 31 points overall in the 59 games he played in the Western Hockey League this year. That is the read, or that is kind of the measurables on Joe Iginla, who is listed at 5'10 170 pounds, right shot, right winger. Where have we heard that before in the Iginla family? But that's the story on Joe Iginla, Calgary's most recent pick.
1: And hearing things out of Edmonton with the Oil Kings, Senators, it sounds like Joe was looking and happy to receive maybe a bigger role, a more prominent role with Vancouver than he got with the Edmonton Oil Kings. The Edmonton Oil Kings have a number of drafted already NHL players in their lineup. And I think Joe was playing more of a third, fourth line role with that team and was, I think, quite happy to go to Vancouver and maybe see a bigger role out there with the Giants than he was getting with the Oil Kings. And we'll see how that continues into next season for Joe, as he's going to probably be back with the Vancouver Giants and continue down that path. And we'll see what he's got in terms of his 18-year-old season coming up in the WHL.
0: Yep, it's going to be really interesting to see. I mean, the numbers are probably going to take a big jump for Joe with that increased role in Vancouver, a full season with the Giants, and him being another year older. Like, there's no bigger jump in points and production than you see in junior hockey, going from your 17 to 18, 18 to 19, and then obviously we see how things go with 20-year-olds, right? So just watching Tobias Treboll on a Zoom call he's doing right now, he's just got a big smile on his face. You could hear the smile on his face when he spoke with us on the phone a little earlier. Just such a cool story that Treboll is the first goaltender selected in the draft. He was Calgary's move up, the first move up that the Flames have done at the 2026 NHL draft. They went for a goaltender in Treboll. Just in terms of what's happening right now on the NHL draft board, we're rolling through the third round, some of the picks of most recently. Ottawa just selected a number 91. They went to Drummondville in the queue to select Louis-Félix Bork, who is a 6'2", 214-pound right winger. Tampa Bay goes to Slovakia and Bratislava to take defenseman Thomas Kralovich. He is a 6'3", 202-pound defenseman. Los Angeles selected goaltender Yegor Rybkin out of Nizhny Novgorod in Russia in the MHL.
1: That's a massive goaltender, by the way.
0: 6'6", 212
1: yeah.
0: For Yegor Rybkin. He goes 89th to L.A. And at number 88, it was Boston going to Sweden and Rögle in their under-20 league for Niels Bartholdt.

0: Watson, 5'10", 179-pound right winger. So
1: Ribkin, like Ben Bishop level size for a goaltender. He's a monster.
0: Yeah, and he is, yeah, that is a big, big man. Right now it's Vegas on the clock at number 92 as we move towards the end of the third round. We're going to be hearing from Joe Aginla in a few minutes as well. He's slated to call us here pretty quickly. So that is good to know. Sean Kelso and Jordan Bay doing unreal work.
2: Just communicating here with Kalen,
0: who's also doing unbelievable work. This is what happens at a draft when you're talking to 95 different people at the same time. Sometimes you get a little distracted, but we will be hearing from Joe Aginla here pretty quickly after being selected 65th overall. Joe is not in Buffalo. He is at home in B.C., so we'll be talking to him from B.C. in just a few minutes. Vegas has just chosen Ben Wilmot of Barrie in the OHL U.S. product, center iceman from Barrie in the Ontario Hockey League, which puts Montreal on the clock. We'll hang with it and start to focus back in on some of the pick-by-pick stuff in just a few minutes as Calgary will be selecting very early on in the fourth round. They're slated to go at 100th overall in round number four. I got to say, things are moving nice and quick here on day two. This feels like the pace when it's not a decentralized draft. Day two usually flies by when you're in person. And after things kind of were a little slower last year, they seem to be moving at a pretty good pace. Even last night, I thought, moved at a pretty decent pace outside of the trades. If there weren't all those trades, I think things would have gone a whole lot quicker.
1: We've seen a number of goaltenders going here in round number four, Pat.
0: Feels like Trayvon maybe started a little bit of a run.
1: Yeah, Rangers took a goalie at 67. The Predators took a goalie at 70. Jets took one at 71. Canucks at 78. Red Wings at 79. Leafs at 85. And then the Kings at 89. That is seven goaltenders in round four. Just in round four that have gone. And also in round four, did want to mention this as round three. Sorry, thank you, Pat. Round three. Seven goaltenders have gone in the third round here. Did want to mention as well, for Flames fans interested, Simone Nemec's brother, Adam, did get selected. He's off to the Ottawa Senators, formerly of Sudbury, in the OHL. He had 35 points in 31 games last year. Adam Nemec, his brother, obviously now a member of the Flames. But, yes, the Slovak there going to be playing in Canada. Well, his brother will be in Canada as well.
0: Yes, Adam Nemec went 72nd overall to the Ottawa Senators. 6'1", 180-pound left winger with OHL Sudbury. He goes number 72 to the Ottawa Senators. That was a little earlier on in round number three. Montreal has just selected U.S. defenseman Cooper Cleaves, who played at Dartmouth in the ECAC this past year. 6'3", 203-pound defender. Columbus, Vegas, Utah here in the third round before round number three comes to an end, and then round four starting in just a few minutes. It is our 2026 NHL draft coverage from the Scotiabank Saddledome with Logan Gordon. My name is Pat Steinberg, and the most recent selection from the Flames came to kick off round number three, 65th overall. The Flames go to Vancouver in the Western Hockey League and select Joe Aginla with their first pick in the third round. Joe joins us now on our draft coverage right now. Joe, it's Pat and Logan back here in Calgary. Tell us about your day, my friend. And tell us about being selected by the Calgary Flames.
3: I mean, yeah, it was. I thought, obviously, thanks for having me on here. But it was pretty crazy. I knew. I was obviously kind of hoping I went to Calgary because of my dad, but I didn't really know which team I'd go to. So I was really fired up to find that out.
0: You brought it up. I guess you are aware that your dad played here in Calgary. The reaction when you got picked, Flames fans immediately loved it on social media and on our text line and so on and so forth. Like, just to be selected by this team and this city, what does it

0: mean to you, Joe?
1: I mean, it means a ton, right? I obviously grew up a big Flames fan with my dad being there, and I was around it for so long as a kid, so it was like a dream the whole way up. So now that I'm here, it's like, it's surreal, honestly.
0: Yeah, it's so cool. Now, am I correct? Did Wacy Rabbit break the news to you that you'd been drafted 65th overall? Is that accurate reporting by us?
1: I'm not sure how you guys found that out, but yeah, I was still asleep. So it was crazy.
0: Wace is a good friend of the program, and he texted me immediately. He goes, my boy Joe comes home. I'll coach him up for us back home. So Wacy's a Calgary guy, and he was fired up to hear you were selected by the Flames. So you were still asleep, and Wacy Rabbit was the guy who woke you up, hey?
1: Yeah, Wacy's a great guy.
0: That's awesome. So the draft experience for you, I know that you kind of took it all in Vegas a couple of years ago when Tiege was selected. But tell us about the last 24, 48 hours for you, Joe.
1: Yeah, I mean, I obviously didn't go to Vegas like Tiege said, but, it was obviously exciting, a lot of nerves there. You know, obviously hoping to go, had a good time, hoping to go. So, yeah, I mean, a lot of time spent with the family. You know, we watched, saw a couple of my friends go yesterday, so that was exciting. But yeah, it's been exciting all around, I'd say.
0: And so, what was the reaction in the Aginla household when you found out that you were selected by the Flames?
1: Well, I was in my room, so I had just woken up, and then I hear my brother just barreling down to my door. And then he broke in, he jumped on me. So it was that was the first one, but it was really cool.
0: That is awesome. You know, that's a draft story that you'll always remember. So what was Tiege's reaction when he's a member of the Utah Mammoth, and now you're a member of a Western Conference team as well? What was kind of Tiege's reaction to the whole thing?
1: I mean, I'm sure deep down he probably wanted me to join him in Utah, but he was really excited for me, and he knew it was really special.
0: We're chatting with Joe Aginla, now a member of the Calgary Flames, the Vancouver Giants winger, joining us here on our draft coverage on this Saturday. It's Pat Steinberg and Logan Gordon. Logan?
2: Joe, congratulations, man. Welcome back to Calgary.
1: Thank you. Thank you. I'm really excited.
2: You mentioned a couple of your friends and teammates getting drafted. Tell us about Ryan Lynn and Mathis Preston, who you played with in Vancouver.
1: Lynn, he's a heck of a player. I obviously knew he'd go high, and I was really proud of him. I shot him a text, but he's a good friend of mine, so I was obviously really fired up for him. And same with Presto. Obviously, another buddy of mine played with him. He's a heck of a player. So I was both of them I was really fired up for.
2: And how cool is it to kind of share the draft experience with a couple of teammates and buddies like that?
1: Yeah, it's nice to, obviously there's nerves and there's a little bit of stress. So it's nice that there's someone that you're close with, going through the exact same thing. So it was nice.
2: And a big year for your family. Pat talked to you about when Tiege got drafted, but your sister gets drafted as well this year. So a pretty cool family moment for you and her in the same summer to get drafted. That's cool.
1: Yeah, I mean, obviously, back when we were growing up, the P-Dub didn't really exist.
2: Yeah.
1: So it was really crazy when it like came around, and all of a sudden Jay's getting drafted now too. So it was sick, honestly.
2: That's a great summer for you guys, and one I'm sure you're going to remember. I wanted to ask you about going to Vancouver this season and maybe getting a bigger opportunity with the Giants there than what you had in Edmonton, and how you felt the season went after you got on the West Coast.
1: Yeah, I mean, no hard feelings. Edmonton, they treated me really well, and I had a good time there. But I was really happy to get going to Vancouver, and I really loved it. You know, weather is a little bit warmer there too, but I had a great time in Vancouver. So hopefully we'll be pretty good next year.
0: Just a few more with Joe Aginla, the 65th overall selection of the Flames. I'm curious, just in the Aginla household, to now have three people drafted and to have this entire next generation of the Aginla family all drafted, Tiege, Jade, and now Joe. Like, has that really sunk in that in a 2-year period

0: all three of you have been drafted by professional organizations. It's like, how cool is that for the family?
1: I mean, it's definitely like a cool family achievement. Obviously, you know, it was me and Tita's dreams the whole way growing up. And we knew Jay wanted to play hockey too, but she just didn't have a league quite yet. But now that there's a league, it was really special for all of us.
2: Joe, did you talk to your dad at all about the draft process and what it was going to be like? I know it's been a little bit since your dad got drafted, but do you lean on him in those kind of situations?
1: I mean, I get a lot of advice from all three of them.
2: Yeah.
1: So I think him and Tej both were just, they just said, like, just kind of ignore the outside noise. You know, it's going to work out because we obviously are strong believers in God. So, I mean, it was just kind of, you know, just ignore it in a way and just do the best you can.
2: And now you've got one over on Dad because you're the only Aguinaldo that's been drafted by the Flames, right?
0: That's right.
1: Yeah, it's a funny way of looking at it.
0: What do you know about the current Flames organization? And tell us a little bit about why you think you'll be a fit with the Flames, Joe.
1: Well, I mean, obviously, you know, they're an up-and-coming team. I think they we're going to be really good in a couple of years. And I'm hoping I can come in there and, you know, score some goals, hopefully.
0: How would you, if for Flames fans who maybe aren't fully aware of your game, Joe, how do you kind of describe yourself as a player?
1: I mean, I definitely like to say offensive. I like to score goals, and I like to get in the rush and just get a lot of shots off, I'd say.
0: The offensive numbers have taken jumps. I know that Logan asked you about a bigger role in Vancouver. Just last question for you. How fired up are you for a full season with the Giants and to be there right from the get-go?
1: Oh, I mean, I'm really excited. I came to Vancouver originally. I was dealing with a little rib injury. So I like to think, you know, it might have been maybe would have been a little better, but this year we're going to be good. And I'm saying it now. I think we're going to be a good team and hopefully score a lot of goals.
0: Well, that is awesome, Joe. What I guess you'll be down here very quickly and out in Calgary here very quickly for development camp. So we're looking forward to seeing you out here real soon. But most importantly, congratulations on being drafted today. And thanks so much for spending a little time with us, hey?
2: Thanks, Joe. Appreciate it.
1: Thanks for having me.
0: You be well. That's Joe Aguinla, the 65th overall selection of the Calgary Flames, their first pick in round number 3, joining us here on our 2026 NHL draft coverage on a Saturday. Very, very cool to see the Flames draft Joe. And, Jade drafted earlier this year, Tej a couple of years ago, and now Joe. The trio has been complete, and all have been drafted by pro organizations. Thanks to Joe Aguinla for joining us. We are underway in round number 4. The timing works well. Florida's on the clock here at 98. Then it'll be Seattle 99, and Calgary with their own pick will be up at pick number 100 as we take you back to KeyBank Center in Buffalo, Florida on the clock. We'll kind of go pick by pick again to pick up what the teams are doing. The Florida Panthers are on the clock right now, and we'll hear them make their selection in just a couple of seconds at number 98.
3: Overall pick in the 2026 draft. Florida selects from Chicago of the United States Hockey League, Jonas Kempes.
0: So Jonas Kempes ends up going number 98 to the Florida Panthers, which puts Seattle on the clock at 99, and following them will be the Flames at pick number 100.
2: A couple of picks recently out of the WHL in Medicine Hat. The Vancouver Canucks kicked off round 4, taking Yaroslav Brizgalov, 6'4", winger slash center from Med Hat. He had 55 points last year in 64 games. An interesting name that slipped a bit maybe in day 2, Adam Valentini, forward from Michigan, who had 27 points in 40 games last year. Some people had him higher than where he went at the end of the 3rd round. He winds up with Utah at pick 96. And then out of Penticton, another Denver recruit, Sean Burrick, went to the Vegas Golden Knights as a Penticton boy, mostly a defensive defenseman in Burrick.
0: Here's 99 in Seattle.
3: Seattle selects Viktor Fedorov from Torpedo Gorky in the Russian 2nd Division. Next order selection belongs

0: Flames to Calgary. Calgary's on the clock.
1: The Flames are on the clock. Jonas Kemps goes 98 to Florida. Fedorov goes 99 to Seattle. And here come the Flames with their 100th overall selection as they will make their first pick and only pick of the fourth round, at least as it stands right now. Flames have already made four picks here today. This is their fifth pick of day two. Just wait now for confirmation of Calgary's pick. They will pick again early in the fifth round, early in the sixth round, and do not have a selection in the seventh round, which we talked about a little earlier.
0: With pick number 100 in the 2026 draft, Calgary Flames select from Saginaw of the Ontario Hockey League, Igor Barabanov.
1: So to the OHL is where the Flames go to Igor Barabanov. He gets selected by the Flames at 100th overall. He is a center iceman, left shot center iceman, who had 28 goals and 91 points in 68 games with OHL Saginaw last year. He's actually an American-born guy, born in New Jersey, was a USHL guy, and went to Saginaw this past year. Igor Barabanov is Calgary's pick at 100th overall.
2: Ranked 97th on Elite Prospects draft list at 6 feet, 177 pounds. He's a left-shot center, Pat. Their prospect summary reads as follows. A high-cycle creator with handling skill, creativity, and a quick possession transition game. Adding a physical dimension will be key to achieving a middle six upside for Barabanov. And already passed up on two drafts in the previous years, and now in the USHL trying to make his way through as he went through Saginaw last year, 91 points in 68 games. Saginaw gave him the opportunity that he was looking for, and offensively, big skill set with Barabanov, as that seems to be the biggest aspect of his game.
1: He is, as you mentioned, he's gone through two drafts, right? This is his third draft.
2: This is D plus 2 year.
1: He's now 20 years old, is Barabanov. He just turned 20 last month, and he ends up going 100th overall. So 20 years old, and Igor Barabanov had himself a good year in the OHL, that's for sure. 28 goals and 91 points in 68 games, and that is the 100th overall selection for the Calgary Flames. Igor Barabanov from OHL Saginaw. Let's get caught up. It is our 2026 NHL draft coverage. The Flames have just selected their 100th overall selection. It is a fourth-round pick. Igor Barabanov goes in the fourth round from OHL Saginaw. Our draft coverage continues. 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
1: 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They treat everyone like the pros. Welcome back. We are rolling through round four of this year's draft. And Calgary has made their selection at 100th overall. Igor Barabanov is their selection at 100th overall. This is kind of an interesting one because I had originally said that Barabanov was that he was born in New Jersey, which is what it says at HockeyDB. However, over at the NHL's website and Elite Prospects, they both have him from St. Petersburg in Russia. So that's kind of interesting. He's been in the USHL for the last number of years. This past year he played at Saginaw, but looks like the HockeyDB information not 100% correct, and he is a St. Petersburg product. So I wanted to make sure that I corrected that before we went any further, even though the HockeyDB has him from Basking Ridge, New Jersey. The NHL and Elite Prospects both have them from Russia, which is what we will go on there. So just wanted to make sure we made that correction. So Russian forward Igor Barabanov is the 100th overall selection. Interesting pick to go to a guy in his draft plus 2 year who's a 20-year-old and ended up with 91 points in his last season with Saginaw. This past season with Saginaw, 28 goals, 91 points with the Spirit. They were a very high-scoring team. Nikita Klefbov, who was drafted last night, was their leading scorer at 97 points before Barabanov at 91. But always interesting when you go to a guy who's a little bit older and taking the overage player like they did here with Barabanov.
2: Yeah, sounds like went to the OHL seeking more opportunity to show off his offensive skill set. Spent a number of years in the USHL. Sioux Falls were the first couple stops before going to Madison and playing for the Capitals in the USHL his last year there. Gets an opportunity in Saginaw and excels with it. As you mentioned, 91 points in 68 games. To go along with 79 penalty minutes, he wasn't afraid to mix it up physically as well. Funny enough, he's also going to go to UMass, so he's going to be teammates and play in front of goaltender Tobias Treball, who was drafted by the Flames in the second round. So a little bit more of a connection there, as every college that you stop at, it seems like you're going to have a couple of Flames prospects to watch. And for Barabanov, you have a lot of tape on him, right? You have a lot of viewings of him in the USHL, and clearly something clicked right in Saginaw that gave him this opportunity.
1: Well, here's the story on him. So the reason why he's listed Basking Ridge, New Jersey, is because he played all of his minor hockey growing up in the New Jersey area. So he played in that Basking Ridge area. So born in Russia, looks like he grew up in New Jersey, then went to Sioux Falls and Madison in the OHL before Saginaw, and then, as you mentioned, committed to UMass to go play with Treball next year. So kind of an interesting story, and, you know, it reminds me a little bit, you know, there's been a few players that have been kind of similar that have Russian backgrounds. You know, I remember Golchenyuk was, you know, when he was drafted, technically was an American. There was, I'm trying to remember who it was last night. It was Nikita Klepov is the same thing. He's a Russian background, but he is considered American. This one, Barabanov, who plays with Klepov at Saginaw, is considered by the NHL to be Russian, but has grown up and played most of his minor hockey in the United States, which is a really interesting kind of side story to it all.
2: It is, and another Russian technically taken by the team here on day two, as they went to Russia before with Alan
1: Shekhlislimov.
2: That's what I said.
1: Shekhlislimov. Alan Shekhlislimov. I think that's probably the best way to do it. We're probably wrong.
2: Yeah. But that being said, another Russian now in the system. And Saginaw, they wouldn't have been able to get any viewings of him during Zane's tenure in Saginaw because he wasn't there. But the USHL, a

0: again, another place where Craig Conroy and the scouting staff have clearly identified an opportunity to pick up players. And now sometimes with the opportunity to go to the college route, or in this case with Yegor, he's able to go to college out of the OHL as 20-year. So a little bit older, but you can still follow that path.
1: Well, and I know that Todd Button would tell you that, like, they don't look to any one league. They just they've got their area guys and they put their list together. But, you know, sometimes what will happen is, you know, you get more eyes on viewings in one spot, or a certain league's caliber goes a little higher over a course of time, and you get the opportunity maybe to take more players. And, you know, that's a number of guys the Flames have selected that have some sort of USHL background. Hextall last night, Treyball, and now Barabanov all have USHL background. Barabanov drafted out of the OHL, but had played in the USHL prior. So plenty of USHL connections in this draft, and a couple of OHL picks for the Flames recently, a couple of three Western Hockey League picks this year for the Flames in Carles, Harrington, and most recently Ginla. So the Western Hockey League very well represented as well. By the way, if you're wondering, we are into the triple digits. The Montreal Canadiens are currently on the clock at 103rd overall. Most recently, the New York Rangers selected Ottawa 67's left winger Spencer Bowes at 102. And prior to that, another Spokane Chief, teammate of Chase Harrington's, went to Washington. Tyus Sparks, the center iceman with the Spokane Chiefs, went 101st to the Washington Capitals. Montreal currently on the clock at 103. The Flames aren't up again until round number 5, when they will select at 132nd overall. That is the next Calgary Flames pick, unless they move up and get themselves back into round number 4. So that's where things sit as we continue rolling through day 2 of the NHL draft. Thanks for being along with us. It's been a busy one. Things were hot and heavy there early on with the Flames, with all those picks in the first 3 rounds, or the first 2 rounds today. They had the 3 second round picks and the 1 third round pick, and they were all 29 picks apart. So there was a lot of, okay, they're doing this. Looks like we do have a trade here at this pick with Montreal.
2: Trade announcement. Montreal trades this pick, number 103 in the 26th NHL draft, to the Los Angeles Kings in exchange for picks number 113 and 190 in the 2026 draft. LA is now on the clock.
1: So I talked, when the Flames made their one trade today, I was talking over the trade announcement, was going through the scouting report on Chase Harrington. I'm like, oh, well, this, we can just walk over this and we'll find out afterwards. And I thought, wait a second. No, of course, the one that I decide to walk over is the time that Calgary decides to trade up. Good job, you donkey. So I'm like, okay, well, now when I see one, I'll make sure that we listen to, just in case the Flames make another pick and either trade down or trade up. I thought they were actually going to trade out a number 55 overall, because there was a trade announcement there, but it was just Deputy Commissioner Bill Daly announcing that Brandon Carlo trade, as Carlo was dealt from Toronto to St. Louis. Have not been a lot of player moves in terms of current NHL rostered players today. We saw a few yesterday. J.J. Paterka, Pavel Dorofeev. Of course, Mason McTavish went for a couple of first-round picks.
0: Sebastian Kosa.
1: Kosa as well. But there haven't been as many of those. Brandon Carlo, the only one that has been kind of an NHL roster player that has moved here today.
0: I think by far the only NHL roster player that's moved today.
1: St. Louis got him for a couple of third-round picks.
0: Yeah, so John Chyka continues to be busy for the Maple Leafs and continues to rework the blue line that Brad Treliving left for him in Toronto. That is a tough pill to swallow for Toronto after they gave up so much to get Brandon Carlo. They got 73 and 76 in the draft. Not a great tenure for Brandon Carlo. And funny enough, St. Louis stays aggressive too. They were busy the last couple days as well, and sure enough, busy again today.
1: Yep. So there's been lots of movement, a lot of picks changing hands. We saw that a lot on day one on Friday, and even more so here today. A couple of picks most recently. We just saw Boston, like just right now, went to Yaroslavl again.

0: in the Russian Junior League to take right winger Matvei Kotkov, 104th overall. Just before that, Los Angeles went to the OHL, second straight pick for the Ottawa 67. Spencer Bowes went to the Rangers, and then LA takes center iceman Thomas Vandenberg at 103rd overall. Carolina, Nashville, St. Louis, the next three picks on the board. But, you know, as day two goes, we focus more on the Flame side of things and more on what they may be doing. You know, I asked Craig Conroy in our conversation with him last night. I asked him, you know, is today maybe a day where we see a little bit more in terms of rostered players and maybe some interest there? He said, yeah, maybe I can start to think about getting some of those calls. I mean, we've heard Connor Zary's name out there, and I do believe the Flames are willing to move Zary if they can get themselves a decent deal. I think on the Zary front, you know, he's been quietly available for, you know, for a good chunk of 2026. I think Zary has been available, but there hadn't been a lot of bites. But by having that possibly get out there from Darren Dreger earlier in the week, I think, you know, maybe can get a little bit more buzz going on a guy like Zary. You know, we know about Coleman. We wonder about Frost. You know, there's been some talk about White Cloud or some of their other defense. Fact is, man, they have to move out some of their bodies. They brought it. Since this week began, they've added two NHL bodies and have not subtracted. Siplikov and Nemitz have both been added from New Jersey. They didn't subtract. Those were all draft picks that got traded to New Jersey and a prospect in Etienne Morin. And so they already were pretty crowded, both at forward and defense. Now they're looking at nine NHL defensemen. They've got a glut and an overload of middle six wingers. And so whether it's Zary or Coleman or somebody else, Pospisil, or whether it's one or two of their defensemen, you know, Craig Conroy, between now and the start of the season, now and the start of training camp in September, is going to have to do some work. There's too many bodies. They will make more trades in the next number of months. You can almost guarantee that.
1: I mean, it feels like it's going to have to come. It might come in the next couple of weeks, even with free agency right around the corner, Pat. As soon as the draft finishes up this weekend, your focus kind of turns to Wednesday and July 1st hitting, when a lot of the key free agents have already been taken off the board thanks to trades for Alex Tuch and Darren Radish, some re-signings by teams. There's just not a lot out there. So if you're a team that's looking to make something happen, it's not going to be as easy as just signing somebody. Maybe you need to go out and get a body, and that's maybe where, you know, looking for a depth defenseman. Could a Pahal or a Hanley fit that role for a team? You mentioned Coleman and Zary, both, you know, NHL caliber guys looking for opportunities. And you know, for Blake, is it about finding a Stanley Cup contender that's on his 10-team list, or is he willing to expand that a bit? And can you get your price on a Connor Zary? Right, those are all names that I think bode well in the next couple of weeks.
0: I feel like getting that second round pick for Zary, at least right now, might be a little tall of an ask. That's what Darren Dreger reported, that kind of the asking price is. I feel like it might be tough to get that return for him as it stands right now, just because it's been a really, like, there's been a lot of ups and downs, but there's been more downs the last couple of years for Zary. And so because of that, I know he's a former first round pick, and I know that he's shown some potential. Heck, I don't even know if the Flames, like, if you need to give up on him. But when he's been passed by Gridden, when he's been passed by Coronado, they've added Frost and Farabee since Zary had his breakout season. Cole Reshny's coming. Maybe Wittenbach and Potter are coming. You know, those guys maybe a little bit maybe a little bit behind Reshny in terms of when they'd be pro ready. But I mean, Idar Suniev at some point, like, there's more competition at forward, and Zary, because of injuries and some inconsistent play, maybe inconsistent usage from a coaching standpoint, all those things have combined, just has not been a very good last 2 years for Connor. And so to get a second round pick for him, I think, is going to be difficult. But I also think that at this point, with Calgary's need to clear up room, because they are in such a crowded landscape, but on the other side, it feels like maybe a change of scenery might be exactly what a guy like Zary needs. Even if you can't get that second round pick, still feels like a likely scenario that he's traded at some point in the next calendar year or something like that.
1: Yeah, and I think you certainly aim high in any trade if you're the Calgary Flames, right? You try to get the best possible return that you can, and if somebody were to present you a second round pick. I think you make that trade and you're the Flames. You

0: can move on from that. But at the end of the day, what are you really willing to accept to get that kind of deal done? And with knowing that there is a log jam that we've talked about with all those forwards and the ones coming up through the system, it feels like one of those situations where you might not get the perfect return for a guy like Zeri, but you kind of have to do it from a necessity standpoint to open up some of that space.
1: Yeah, and you know, the one that is most interesting now is Coleman. Here's kind of where I understand things are right now. From a Blake Coleman standpoint, my understanding is the Flames are weighing right now kind of what's better for them going forward and what is the better value for them. Is signing Coleman to an extension the better way to go, or is trading Coleman and getting a nice return possibly the way to go? And I know that if you're listening right now, you probably believe, like, you're probably very adamant one way or the other, because there's a group of fans that are very adamant that no, Coleman needs to be here, he's important for a rebuild, and there's a group of fans that are a little bit more ruthless on the trade, like, no, you got to trade everybody, and if you can get value for somebody who's a veteran, you trade that guy. And I'm not saying either one is correct or not, that it's two very, very strong opinions on a player like this. What I think the Flames are weighing behind closed doors, the way I understand it, is right now there's the whole idea of what does an extension look like for Coleman. And I think if the extension is a 4 or 5 year type extension that the Coleman camp is looking for, then Calgary might have to be out on that. However, if there's a way that you can sign Coleman to a 2 or 3 year extension, I think there's a real open door for Calgary to explore that. And thus, then it becomes, what is better for the way we are going? And we being, you know, this is what they're saying behind closed doors. Like, what is best for the way the Flames are going? Having a guy like Coleman to help the Griddens and Coronados and other young players along as a two-time Stanley Cup champion. And just, like, he is a dude. Like, this guy is a leader. He's won cups. He's the perfect guy that you want around young guys. I can't think of a better guy in a lot of ways. You add him to Backlund and this leadership group. I think they're great guys to have around. And so, you know, on that front, there's that part of the debate. But then if you're getting really good offers for him from Dallas or Tampa Bay or somebody else this summer, you have to weigh, okay, like, what is best for the long term of the organization? And I do think it's a valid debate and a valid conversation to have.
0: It is one of those tough ones, because the value that a guy like Blake Coleman brings you on and off the ice still at this point in his career is immense, right? And you've got so many young forwards that are going to start taking that next step. It's hard to not want Blake Coleman to be around to show them the ropes and teach them on and off the ice, because he's been such an important player in that regard for the Flames and for a leadership group that, let's be honest, took some hits over the last, you know, more than 365 days. But past that, you know, talking about Kadri being gone, talking about Anderson being gone, Mackenzie Weegar was part of that group. We don't think Ryan Lomberg right now looks like he's re-signing in Calgary. Like, you've lost a lot of voices in that room. And not saying that other guys don't step up. We've heard Dustin Wolf, you know, become more of a leader. And you hear Frost and Farabee, as they get more comfortable stepping into that role, and certainly Zach
1: Whitecloud for sure
0: feels like that's coming into its,
1: even
0: its
1: even
0: own.
1: Temporarily, guys like Strom and Mata have really taken on that mantle, right?
0: But Coleman's been here; he's, you know, an established NHL vet who's won Stanley Cups, and you just it's not as easy as we might think to replace that. Now, what's his desire, right? And he's talked about, he feels he's best suited for a team that's going to the Stanley Cup playoffs, and that's where his game can excel. Can he see the vision of doing that in Calgary at some point and still being an effective player when that happens? I don't think money's an issue here. To me, it's simply about, does his vision of the team and maybe Craig Conroy's, you know, current plan for this team match up in any way, shape, or form? I think the Colemans have been very clear that they've loved Calgary every step of the way. They've been very happy that they made Calgary their second home in free agency. But you've won two Stanley Cups. You're as competitive as Blake Coleman is. That's a big deal.
1: Let's quickly listen in on this trade.
2: With pick number 111, the Boston Bruins

0: trade this pick in the 2026 NHL draft to the Pittsburgh Penguins in exchange for pick number 170 in the 2026 NHL draft and Winnipeg's fourth round pick in the 2027 NHL draft. So Pittsburgh is now on the clock.
1: So Boston swaps with Pittsburgh, and the Penguins are now up at pick 111. Just want to make sure that we don't miss anything if the Flames are involved or if there's some other type of trade they might announce. Bill Daly has even retired from doing it. There's somebody else up there now. Anyway, and then I do think that Coleman would very much be okay staying if the extension worked for him and the family. And that's where I'm really interested. Like, what is the type of extension that is going to keep Blake in Calgary is the biggest thing. And, like, you know, he's 35 years old now, and, you know, this is his kind of last opportunity to get a big-ish deal after the deal that he signed with Calgary in free agency. You know, Blake turns 35 in November. So he'll be 35 when this contract runs out, 35 turning 36. Is he looking for a 4 or 5 year deal? And is that the type of security he'd need to forego what you're talking about, to forego the

0: opportunity to go again fight to play for Stanley Cups and deep playoff runs, and that's where it becomes a little bit more complicated, because on the surface, if it's a contract that makes sense for the Flames, and there's a real discussion to be had about bringing Blake back, but if Blake to stay here, which understandably so, like I totally would get where he's coming from, and I don't know this for a fact, but if he's like, I need 4 or 5 years, that might shy the Flames off, and understandably for them as well.
1: Yeah, it's just figuring out how both sides see it, right? And I think there's been a really appreciated honesty from Craig Conroy as a former player with a lot of his current players about being honest about where they see things and how certain players fit into that role. So I don't imagine there's a lot of confusion between the two sides. Busy time right now. The offseason just getting underway. As teams call, you're going to start to make that, a priority to have that conversation with Blake and say, hey, July 1st, you're eligible for an extension. Do we want to go down that road? Is that something that you're interested in? And you have to be honest with yourself, and both sides have to be honest about where they see this thing going.
0: Yeah, and that's the real interesting conversation that I think is being had in the Coleman household, and the conversation that's being had by the Flames in terms of where they end up going. And then you got the defenseman, right? I mean, I don't know what type of return you're going to get, but I think between now and the trade deadline, you'll be able to get interest in Mata, get interest in Pahal, get interested in Hanley. I just wonder on defense, like, do you have to make at least one move this summer? And
1: yes,
0: I
1: think so.
0: So what player gets you the most interest this summer? Is it Brstevich because he's younger? Is it Mata because he's won the Cups? Is it Hanley because of how well he's thought of and his ability to kind of play anywhere? He's shown he can move up and play a top four role if needed, but is also just fine as a 6-7 type guy. I'm really interested what defensemen the Flames have on the roster right now could start to generate some interest out there. I mean, because you're pretty, they've signed Ball to the extension, so when you're talking Ball, you're talking Nemitz, Parekh, and Kuznetsov. Those are kind of the four, Carl's as well, but he's a little further down the road, the four guys that played last year. Those are kind of the guys that you expect to be here for the term, for the long term. Brstevich, I'm a little unsure about, and then Mata, Pahal, and Hanley, there's a little bit more of a short term feel, but what guy gets the best return?
1: It's an interesting spot, and if you're Hunter Brstevich, how are you feeling about the recent moves that got made and the fact that they drafted a defenseman on the left side, but Simone Nemitz came in and has that spot on the right, feels like locked up for the next little while. You're one of the guys that's not signed long-term here in Calgary, right? So are you looking for opportunity elsewhere? Are you able to generate a lot of interest in Olli Maatta? Now he's got this year and next year at $3.5 million. So is that something? He's only 31. We're not talking about a guy that's 36, 37. Those 2 years wouldn't be hard. Has he generated enough interest coming back and playing in a really meaningful role for Calgary down the stretch, where he put up some really good offensive numbers? Has he generated enough league-wide positive reviews to get back into this?
0: Yeah, see the next trade.
2: The Columbus Blue Jackets have traded pick number 112 in the 2026 NHL draft to the Minnesota Wild in exchange for picks number 121 and 185 in the 2026 NHL draft. Minnesota is now on the clock.
0: So Minnesota moves up 9 picks to 112 from 121. So the Wild will make this pick now at 112 as we're into the second half of the fourth round. 112, 113. So 112 is Minnesota, 113 is Montreal, 114 is Toronto. Lots still to get to as we continue on day two of the NHL draft with Logan Gordon. My name is Pat Steinberg. This is Flames Talk's coverage of the 2026 NHL draft. 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More when we come back Thanks for staying with us.

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1: 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For details. So here's kind of the situation as we continue rolling through round number four. Today will end, and then like in 2 days, 3 days, everybody's here for development camp. Development camp starts on July 1, Wednesday, at Winsport. We'll have lots of coverage for you. I think June 2nd is when I'm going to head on down to Winsport and start don't do it on June 2nd. I think July 2nd is when I'm going to head down to Winsport and record a few of the interviews that we can play on Flames Talk for the next few days. And looking forward to getting some great content from Winsport and development camp. So that's coming up. And also, July 1st just happens. If you're somebody who likes to listen to this station in the morning and doesn't like to listen to me or Logan, I've got bad news for you. Today and on Wednesday, you've got AM Gordon and Steinberg.
2: Oh, no.
1: Wednesday, we're on at 10 o'clock as free agency opens on Wednesday. And we'll do our normal free agency show for you on July 1st and see if the Flames... I don't really expect the Flames to do much at all. I think they might have one or two American League signings in the hopper. I've heard a couple of names that could be of interest to the Flames in that respect. I think we'll be talking a lot about guys who are moving on, whether it's Ryan Lomberg or a Justin Kirkland or a Clark Bishop or Victor Olofsson. There will be some names that sign elsewhere, but not expecting the Flames to do a whole lot in free agency. And honestly, there's not a whole lot of business to get done. Like over the last 5 years, July 1st has turned into a real big banner day in the NHL. It's turned into one of the days that just does not carry the same luster as it used to.
2: Wow. And cap going up has kind of changed everything.
1: Exactly.
2: Right?
1: The cap going up made it so that teams could start retaining guys more readily. And you could now sign guys to market value deals without completely wrecking your cap. And so, and we've also seen the last couple of years, like the two biggest forwards in the last two draft free agent classes have made it almost a free agency, didn't re-sign with their team, but were traded and signed elsewhere. Mitch Marner did it with Toronto to Vegas last year, and then this year Alex Tuch, who was the top forward available in free agency, he got traded to Washington and then signed a long-term deal there. So we are seeing that a little bit more, kind of sign and trade or trade and sign type situations, which is really interesting too. So not expecting the Flames to be super busy, and it's not going to be a super sexy day when it comes to big names, but there's always news. Might be a few trades that come down that day. Like I remember the Flames acquired Nikita Zadorov on July 1st, for instance, a number of years ago. So might be a couple of trades that we could see around the league on Wednesday as well.
2: Yeah, by the way, it's a good thing that you told me we were on in the morning because I didn't know that until
3: now. With the 116th pick, Winnipeg Jets.
1: Well, it opens at noon Eastern, which is 10 Mountain.
2: Yeah, I didn't know when we were on, but it's good to know now. I'll be there. See you there. Which is here? Are we going to be here? Or are we going to be there?
1: We'll be here.
2: See you here. Maybe I'll go in the right door this time. But it's not the same when the cap goes up as rapidly as it has. A lot of it, you're talking about aging veterans who, you know, are in some cases just deciding if they're coming back for another year. Like, does anybody expect Alex Ovechkin to go anywhere? Not really. You know, if he's back, he feels like he's going to Washington. So it's not, he's a free agent, but is he really a free agent? I guess Bobrovsky could be interesting. That's you know, a goaltender that's won a couple Stanley Cups and feels like he wants a big contract when it's all said and done. But it's just, it's not the same kind of needle movers that we've seen at previous times. Don't get me wrong, there's still some good players available. And tune in and find out where everybody winds up on July 1st and if there are some really big spenders. But I'm not going to sugarcoat it and tell you that it's full of game changers and the landscape of the league is going to change. That happened the last couple days with all the trades that we saw.
1: Yeah, and you know, there may

0: The Oilers, are they bringing back Connor Ingram? I know that Kevin Woodley, our goalie expert, has talked a lot about, hey, that's the top adjusted save percentage guy available, or number two a guy available in free agency, so they could do a whole lot worse than Connor Ingram if they wanted to go fix it. I don't think the Oilers are solving their goaltending woes via free agency. If they're going to do anything, it's going to be a trade, and maybe a good one, as opposed to the one that made them worse this year that sent Tristan Jarry the other way. And, oh, by the way, Brett Kulak just re-signed in Colorado. I still, like, the way it all turned out in Edmonton with that one is worse than it looked like initially when that deal was made. Anyway, I digress. Feels like goaltending might be one of the big stories come Wednesday.
1: Yeah, it might be. It might be one of the bigger ones. Across the National Hockey League as things change with whatever happens with Hellebuck, as you mentioned, Bobrovsky. Like, if Florida doesn't bring back Bobrovsky, how aggressive are they? Feels like they're not going to be happy if they're not in the playoffs again and competing for a Stanley Cup if you go out and get Brady Tkachuk. But all of a sudden, the goalie that led you to those two Stanley Cups just isn't there anymore. Yep. So how do you replace that?
0: That is on Wednesday when free agency opens around the league. Right now, it is our 2026 NHL draft coverage. Day two is underway. My name is Pat Steinberg with Logan Gordon. The most recent selection made by the Calgary Flames came in the fourth round, 100th overall, when the Flames selected Igor Barabanov out of OHL Saginaw. And Igor joins us on the program right now. Igor, thanks so much for doing this. It is Pat and Logan here in Calgary. How are you?

0: so feeling great.
1: Take us through today and how it all kind of went for you and how you found out and what you've been doing here today.
0: Yeah, I'm in Miami, Florida. I'm my agency, Gold Star Hockey, where they're doing a pre-draft camp. So I'm here at a watch party with a bunch of other guys who some of them already got their name called. Some are still waiting. So sitting in a big room with them, and just saw my name pop up on TV.
1: That's awesome. So you're at the Gold Star camp right now. So who else? Borachev is a Gold Star guy. He got drafted a little earlier. Who else would be down there with Dan Milstein in the group?
0: Yeah, Alan Shaklislamov, second round pick as well by the Flames. He's here. So I'm getting picked. Bunch of guys. Lavergashulov just got picked by the Devils. So a lot of guys got drafted.
1: So Shaklislamov's there as well. Hey, we didn't know if he was back in Russia. So he's at the Gold Star watch party as well. That's very cool. So now you've got somebody right there in the agency with you that gets drafted by the Flames. That has to be a nice little bonus to today.
0: Yeah, exactly. It was a great moment to share because he got picked before me, but then celebrated my pick together.
1: That's very, very cool. So how does it feel to be drafted by Calgary specifically, Igor?
0: Yeah, it feels incredible. I mean, it's such a great organization. Obviously you know a lot about the team and just pumped to be going the Flames.
1: It's a team that, you know, it's funny that you're talking about Gold Star. Like, there's a lot of Gold Star clients here. Martin Pospisil, Yegor Sharangovich, and there's a lot of Gold Star guys on this team. That has to be a pretty cool thing. I know how tight that family is to join a team with a number of Gold Star clients. That must be a pretty cool thing on top of everything.
0: Yeah, it's great. It's great, like you said.
1: Can you tell us a little bit? So it's funny, you know, on the one site you're listed as being from New Jersey, but we know that you were born in St. Petersburg originally. Can you give us just a little bit of your hockey background, when you came over from Russia to the United States and how it all kind of came to be for you?
0: Yeah, like you said, I was born in St. Petersburg, Russia. I grew up there. My family's there. And then when I was 12, I moved to the U.S. I lived for 1 year in Anaheim. And then after that, I lived in New Jersey playing youth hockey, going to high school before eventually moving out to play junior hockey.
1: So how did you come over by yourself then, or did you have anybody with you?
0: No, I came over originally with both of my parents.
1: Okay. So your parents came over with you. So how did you make the decision to come from St. Petersburg and first come to California and then decide to settle in New Jersey? Like, what went into that decision for you and the family?
0: It was just our family kind of had the opportunity to do that, to live in the States. And okay. Yeah, just for family reasons, just happened that we did that.
1: Okay, and then you spent most of your minor hockey in New Jersey. Tell us about coming up through the New Jersey minor hockey system and getting to where you are now.
0: Yeah, it was good. I played in a couple different teams. Met a bunch of good players playing youth hockey in New Jersey. My most memorable probably last year of playing youth hockey, I played U16 for New Jersey Rockets. It's a great team. You know, we were one of the top teams in the country. It was a great year for me, for our team.
1: We are chatting with Igor Barabanov. He is the 100th overall selection of the Calgary Flames in the 2026 NHL Draft. Joining us here on Flames Talk on a Saturday afternoon, it's Pat and Logan. Logan?
2: Igor, congratulations. Welcome to Calgary, man.
0: Yeah, thank you very much.
2: Talk to us about the decision to go from the USHL to Saginaw and maybe why that worked so well for your game this year.
0: Yeah, my decision was mostly just based on wanting to play in the best league possible. Just wanted to play against the best competition, best players. And I figured that would be the OHL this year. And I think I had a lot of success just thanking my coaches. I had a lot of trust in me. You know, I played all situations. And then I had really good line mates all year that, you know, some of the best line mates I ever played with. Just really, really easy to play with them.
2: Did you get a chance to play with Nikita Klepov?
0: Yeah, he was my line mate.

0: for the entire year.
1: How cool was that to play with him? And he also went USHL to Saginaw, and now you both find yourselves drafted in the same class.
0: Yeah, exactly. It was awesome. He's one of my best friends and great guy on the ice, great guy off the ice. So it's great to share that with him.
1: Talk to me about Chris Lazary, your head coach in Saginaw, and how he kind of helped your game this season.
0: Yeah, he's incredible. I mean, I owe so much of my, you know, my success to him, that how much trust he had in me and the style of play we played. We played an offensive game where kind of allowed players to just be free and create, and it was incredible.
1: So Pat mentioned that you had a fellow Gold Star member getting drafted by the Flames, and then earlier in the second round, your future teammate at UMass gets taken in Tobias Treball, a goaltender you'll play in front of there. Tell us about going to UMass and why that's so exciting for you, but also the chance that you'll have another Flames prospect to play with there as well.
0: Yeah, exactly. UMass was kind of an easy decision for me. I want to go to college next year and feel like just all my, everything I valued in a school and how I viewed myself, how I wanted to be viewed and play college. It just aligned with the philosophy there at UMass with their coaching staff, you know, how they do things. And then Tobias, haven't met him yet, just texted with him, nice. Congratulate each other. But yeah, well, he said he's going to Dublin camp as well, so I'll meet him this week.
1: Yeah, and you'll also have, I don't know if you've had a chance, probably too early to get together with Max Curran. He's another Flames prospect that's committed to UMass. So you'll have a couple of Flames prospects joining you there, which will be really cool. Igor, I wanted to talk to you about what it means, you being passed over in a draft before, and now to finally hear your name called by a team like Calgary. How special is that for you? And maybe how big of that is a motivating factor for you going forward?
0: Yeah, I got passed over two drafts, but to me it was just nothing. I just had to keep working. Didn't mean anything to me. Just put my head down and work. And even being drafted now doesn't change anything in how I do things. So just keep working. And I haven't reached anything yet. Just the start of hopefully my NHL journey.
2: Just a few more questions with Igor Barabanov, the fourth-round pick of the Calgary Flames here today. You talked about the decision to go play in Saginaw, but tell us about your season, kind of just how you felt. You end up with 91 points in 68 games. You have a very productive year. How did you feel overall about your one season in the OHL?
0: Yeah, I felt good. I mean, I thought my individual play was, I was fairly satisfied with it, but I had growth during the year. Happy that I've, you know, gotten better in areas that I wanted to focus on. Obviously not happy with our team success-wise, like wish we went further in the playoffs. But yeah, it was a great year of growth. I think I've gotten better at a lot of things, and it was great to you know, get to play for a year in a spot like Saginaw.
2: You missed future teammate, possibly Zane Parekh, by one season. You started there after Zane's last year, but you know, Zane Parekh now a member of the Calgary Flames. How much of a legacy? How big a deal was Zane Parekh in Saginaw? How much do people still talk about him there?
0: Yeah, very much so. I mean, he's definitely one of the best players to ever come through Saginaw. I've got a chance to meet him. He came over to skate with us during Olympic break. So I've been on the ice with him a couple of times. And, yeah, he's definitely has a legacy in Saginaw. Everybody knows him there. Everyone's still pretty much a big fan of him.
2: Nice. What? How would you describe yourself as a player, Igor? Like, if you were to answer that question at the combine, or when you were asked that question, I'm sure lots of times leading up to today. How do you describe yourself as a player? What can you tell Calgary Flames fans about you as a player?
0: Yeah, I'll say I'm a two-way center.

0: on being drafted. Last question for you. Do you know much? You know a lot of people. You've got some connections already with the Flames, but do you know much about the city of Calgary at all?
1: I've gotten a couple of texts that it's a very scenic city, that it's very beautiful there. That's about it that I know about the city.
0: Okay, well, we look forward to getting you out here in a couple of days for development camp. I know you'll be making the trip out here in the next couple of days. So congratulations on being drafted today, Igor. No, it's a big moment. Go back to the party. Enjoy hanging with the rest of the Gold Star crew. And thanks so much for spending some time with us here today. Yep. Hey?
2: Thanks, Igor.
1: Yep, thank you very much. Thank you.
0: You guys. Be well. That is Igor Barabanov, who is the 100th overall selection of the Calgary Flames, joining us here on our Flames Talk 2026 draft special. 91 points in 68 games. I really liked his answer to you about, you know, being passed over a couple of times in the draft and finally getting drafted in his third go-round. And said, you know what, I just had to brush it off. Didn't matter. Go back, play my game. And he did. He made a great decision to go to Saginaw, and he ends up with 91 points in 68 games. I did not know that Sheklislamov was there with them as well at the Gold Star party in Miami. Dan Milstein, who runs Gold Star, does that every year at the draft, has his guys over. He does it also for interviews. It's actually a really good idea what he does, the Gold Star camp, where, you know, guys can come play and show off the way they play and talk to some teams and stuff like that. So Sheklislamov and Barabanov both there in Miami, and Barabanov drafted in the fourth round, 100th overall by the Calgary Flames, and he'll make his way, as you mentioned, to UMass with Max Curran and newly drafted Tobias Treball for next season.
2: Love the connections, and that's got to be great to join an organization like Calgary. You have somebody in the same agency as you. You've been to Saginaw, where obviously Zane Parekh has left a big legacy, and you're going to go to school with a couple of Flames prospects, and you can chat about development camp and your draft experiences and going through the Calgary system together. I think all of that makes life easier, and you see a lot of these big-time NCAA schools, you know, who get multiple commits from different organizations. It's a pretty big deal, and you're starting to see a lot more of those connections for NHL team process. It used to be just like one or two guys spread out throughout the NCAA. Now you've got schools that hold three or four or more NCAA commits from the same team in their prospect pool, and that's pretty cool.
0: So here's what we'll do. We are moving towards the end of the fourth round. Colorado's on the clock at pick 126. The Flames are up early in the fifth round. They will select in the fourth position in round number five at 132nd overall. So we'll take a break. When we come back, Flames will be pretty close to being on the clock. It's our 2026 NHL draft coverage on Flames Talk, brought to you by Atlas Pizza and Sports Bar, serving the best pizza, pasta, steaks, and ribs for over half a century. 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
16: 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Welcome back. We are rolling through round number 5, which is underway right now, and perfect timing. Calgary Flames are on the clock with the 132nd overall selection right now. This is their only fifth round pick. The Flames are on the board and on the clock right now. Seattle has just made their pick. They took Finn Kearns out of the Ontario High School programs. Here we go.
17: 32, Calgary Flames select from Tapra Juniors in Finland, Simon Katalichki.

So to Finland go the Flames as at 132nd overall. Simon Katalichki is who they will end up selecting. I think I got the spelling on it. Looks like I nailed it. I just don't have stats for you. I can tell you he is a left-shot left winger. Big, 6'4", 202 pounds is what you're getting on Simon Katalichki out of Finland. Not a lot on HockeyDB, so quickly over at Elite Prospects. See if I can get anything for you on that front.

0: As you mentioned, good size, just a shade under 6'5", 191 pounds, and a big frame joining the Calgary Flames system here for the Czech prospect, I believe most recently.
1: Tapper in Finland.
0: Tapper in Finland, yes.
1: He'll be going to Sarnia next year. And so he's off to the OHL next season. And, yeah, this year had the 17 points in 29 games. But he's big, big winger. 6'5", 205 pounds.
0: It's another young prospect as well.
1: So that is Calgary's 132nd overall pick, left winger, left wing, right wing, Simon Katalichki from Tapera in Finland, 6'5", 205, and again is off to OHL Sarnia for next season. That's a that's a cool pick. He's a Czech product, born in the Czech Republic. Played his youth hockey in the Czech Republic until he went to the Tapera program in Finland as what looks like a 16, 17-year-old type situation. So that is he's represented Czechia at the under-18s a couple of times. Last 2 years, in fact, he's gone to the World Under-18 Championships and likely will be in consideration going forward at the World Junior Hockey Championships, and he's making the jump to junior hockey for next year. So this one, scouted right out of Finland, is Simon Katalichki, the Czech product playing in Finland.
0: Interesting. You don't usually see players that young leave the Czech system to go to Finland, but sounds like he was well ahead of his age range in Finland, like playing against older players. And Tapera trusting him on a power play unit at U18, even got brought up to play U20 in this season, which is a pretty big jump for a guy that's just 17 years old and still able to produce. Points per game dropped when he was at the U18 level, but I mean, that feels like a big jump to U20. For him, so that's obviously understandable, but still pretty big prospect who's making significant jumps, not just internationally, but in Finland for his age range. And again, talking about a 17-year-old who's now going to make the jump to North American hockey, that's a very interesting one for the Calgary Flames. And the Sarnia Sting took him 11th overall in the import draft in 2025.
1: Did you report on him from Elite Prospects as of yet? I know you said
0: no, we didn't go that far.
1: He is ranked 138, as you mentioned, over at Elite Prospects. Their summary on him: hulking power winger with numerous projectable tools and promising flashes. Despite a lackluster season, there's still notable upside if he's able to put everything together. They really like his physicality over at Elite Prospects, give him pretty solid marks on physicality. Those are his highest marks. Decent skating and shooting as well for Katalichki of Tapera. But again, he's a Czech product who he's kind of all kinds of different listings of his weight. I've got 6'5", 191. I've got 6'5", 205. And the NHL lists him at 6'5", 197. Regardless, he's tall. He's got some bulk to him. And he's now officially a member of the Calgary Flames. You know, always interesting to see, like, the new decision-making process for young players is so interesting with the change in the NCAA eligibility. It's changed things from guys going from the U.S. National Team Development Program to the Canadian Hockey League, like we saw from J.P. Hurlburt. We've seen guys go from the USHL to the CHL, which is something that we had never seen before. Obviously, we're seeing some big-name CHL players go to the NCAA. And, you know, then you've got, like, some really interesting decisions like this from Katalichki, who decides that he's going to play over in, starts in the Czech Republic, then goes to Finland, and now is going to come over and play major junior in the OHL with Sarnia. And it's just really interesting to see how, you know, the whole way that it kind of now shapes the way. Because now if you're him, you think, well, if I go to Sarnia, I've also got a road to the NCAA, and maybe he's only 17, as we mentioned. So, like, it's a really interesting

0: calculus now in terms of how young players decide to go about their business, the advice that agents and advisors give their players. It's all really interesting now in 2026 because of the way that everything's changed with the NCAA allowing CHL players to play there.
1: Yeah, it sure has. And now you're looking at, you know, a 17-year-old that's going to have played against 20-year-olds, or U20, I guess, in Finland, and now make his way to the OHL, which is going to be a similar age group to him, but then can make the jump pretty quick into NCAA hockey after a year in the dub. Excuse me, in the OHL, I should say, in the year in the CHL. He can make that jump to a college program if that's what he feels is best for him, and what a unique path that would be to pro hockey if that's the way he goes. He doesn't turn 18, Pat, until July. So there's still a lot of runway. Again, talking about one of the younger players in the entire draft here, but a guy that played much higher than his age group in Finland and already has some experience against bigger and older players.
0: So the Flames have made their, this one's for you, their penultimate pick of the 2026 NHL draft. Their second last pick is Simon Katalicki of the Czech Republic and Tappara in Finland, left winger who, well, I guess he's a left wing, right wing, depending on the way you look at it.
1: A winger.
0: He's a winger for sure, and he played at Tappara last year in their U20 program. Good program at Tappara in Finland as well. Flames taking him in the fifth round at 132nd overall. Next up for Calgary will be their sixth round pick, which they will make at 164th overall as it stands right now. Could they move up? Of course. Could they move down? Of course. And again, the Flames are not scheduled to be selecting in the seventh round this year, so the seventh round will roll on without Calgary being a part of it unless there is some sort of trade that ends up getting them back into the seventh round. Remember, the Flames had 2 7th round picks last year, and to make their second seventh round pick, they sacrificed a seventh round pick this year to do so. Most recently, St. Louis selecting Nicholas Bogas, U.S. National Team Development Program product, a defenseman. He goes to St. Louis at 139th overall.
1: That's Bogas.
0: Bogas or Bogus. Bogus? I don't know how you say it. So the Flames are now up to 8 players selected today. Just the quick check, just the one defenseman in Carson Carles, the one goalie in Trebo, and the rest have been forwards. They've taken 2 centers in Hextall and Barabanov. They've taken the wingers in Harrington, Sheklislamov, Ginla, and Katalicki is the most recent one. So of the picks, 5 wingers, 4 wingers, 2 centers, 1 defenseman, and 1 goalie. That is your tally so far for the Flames on draft day. And honestly, you know, I see a lot of people, I've even seen on our text line, like asking us our opinion of these picks. It's hard for me to say, you know, whether this is when even more so than yesterday in the first round, this is when you trust your scouts and this is when you trust your list. I believe Todd Button told me, I want to say 6 or 7 years ago, their list, when it's all said and done, is only like 50 to 60 guys. Like, I know that Elite Prospects and some of the other drafting services, Central Scouting, like they go and they look at hundreds and hundreds of players end up on their list. But from a team perspective, most teams, and I know from a Flames perspective, their list is in the double digits. It's, I believe, somewhere in the 50 to 60 range, and they work off that list. Now, sometimes you get into the later rounds is when Todd Button will say, okay, I don't know this group as well myself, and it's when you really start to engage what they call the area guys. So they've got like their scouts that do everything and are kind of the more wide-ranging scouts, Todd Button and some of his senior guys, and then they have the area scouts. And those guys are watching just specific geographical areas, so they're going to have more knowledge of the Pacific Northwest. They're going to have more knowledge of the Midwest United States. They're going to have more knowledge of Scandinavia or, you know, California or whatever the case may be. And so that's when you really start to engage your area guys, is now that you get into the 5th, 6th, and 7th rounds, maybe your list that you have curated has run out, or maybe you've got some situations where it's like, hey, we really feel like this could be a good spot for one of our area guys to fight for somebody. And so I think that's maybe a little bit more what you're going to start seeing now as the Flames move into their final pick. pick, at least as it stands with their sixth-round selection. We do have a trade. I want to make sure that we don't miss anything there. So here's the latest trade.
2: New Jersey Devils trade pick 140 in the 2026 NHL Draft to the Colorado Avalanche in exchange for picks number 149 and 222 in the 2026 NHL Draft. Colorado is now on the clock.
0: So Colorado just moving up nine spots here from 149 to 140. And so the Avalanche will now pick this here at 140th overall. Again, just want to make sure we don't want to miss the Flames possibly moving up like we may have done earlier today. But you know what? One thing we do, we learn lessons here at our draft coverage on Flames Talk. Only like the 15th or 16th one I've done, you'd think I would learn some lessons. But we've learned this time around. So yeah, that's kind of the situation now with the Flames is you know when they're taking these players, they're probably near the bottom of the list that they've curated and maybe going to some of their area lists, and that's when some of the real interesting discussions end up happening behind closed doors.
1: Yeah, that's going to be the next kind of conversation here in the next little bit for this team, as you've already made a lot of selections. If you're the Calgary Flames, you've only given up the one pick to wind up moving up earlier today, so you haven't, in terms of pure numbers, you haven't gone far off of how many you were originally going to select anyway. So now you just kind of dial in on those lists and those, as you said, those area specific guys, and this is where if you're a pro, or not a pro scout, but a scout for the Flames, you're making your case for guys on your list and trying to hone in, and there's just no point in us sitting here and telling you that we've seen a lot of, Simon Kadlecki or Igor Barabanov.
0: Well, that's
1: I'm not going to sit here and tell you that's a great pick. That's a terrible pick. I haven't seen them play, and I'm not going to judge them until I do.
0: So I see a lot of like, well, should the Flames have gotten this guy or that guy? I don't know enough about the individual players. I'm not a scout. You and I have never professed to be scouts. And so, like, every team's list is going to be different. And Calgary's list is different than Elite Prospects, which is different than maybe the list you made at home, is different than Edmonton and Vancouver and Toronto and Montreal's list. And so what's important is you got to trust your guys. You got to trust your guys on the criteria they've been given. And every NHL team has slightly different criteria in terms of what they want their scouts to go out and identify and eventually select in a draft. And you know, Calgary puts high emphasis on hockey sense, on hockey IQ, and on high-end skill is the kind of the things that they really prioritize. Other teams prioritize size, or they really prioritize skating. And not like any of these things they don't care about, but there are certain teams that prioritize one attribute higher than another team does. And so that's why draft lists have so much divergence and so much differentiation to them. And so, you know, I've gotten a lot of people on social and the text line saying, well, this is they're just missing left and right. I'm like, I can't
1: say that.
0: I can't. I'm not saying that you can't say that. Like, in your opinion, maybe they are. I just can't sit here. I just don't feel knowledgeable enough saying they're, you know, I feel like they hit a home run on Carson Carls. That's the one that I feel quite confident in saying. But as for the rest, like, I can't sit here and tell you whether or not I think that they're missing or hitting on somebody in the fifth or sixth round, because third round. My knowledge base is not the same as the knowledge base of the amateur scouting group, not the same as any amateur scouting group. And so that's why in these situations, I just say you really got to trust the scouting staff. And I will say the one thing that I think is important is that with pick number Flames have done pretty good here under Craig Conroy in NHL drafts. They've turned picks into some pretty good players. And so if you're down on pick 65 or 55 or 100 or whatever, like, Flames have done a pretty good job of identifying guys, and they've had some guys who have been picked in later rounds who have turned into NHLers in the not so distant past. So I quite like the philosophy the Flames have used in recent years drafting, and so I'm willing to wait to see how a lot of these picks end up playing themselves out.
1: Yeah, I'm not going to criticize or say, well, I saw a list that had this player at this run number, so, and the Flames drafted him at this number, so I disagree with, like, I didn't make the list, and if you did your own list and you're not happy about it, then, you know, power to you, but again, most of us listening and most of us on this aren't paid to do this and aren't paid to, you know, come up with our own lists and provide them to people. Like, we don't do this for a living. If anything, a lot of us do it for our own, you know, entertainment and our own process of following picks. So any draft, I mean, and in my mind, Pat, and I don't know if you agree with this or you listening agree with this, six is the one they had to hit on. The rest is a crapshoot. I know you would like to pump out as many NHLers as you possibly can in every draft, and we've seen some really impressive drafts from different teams over the years where they've hit two or three picks on really impact NHLers, and that would be great. But six was the one you had to hit on. The rest, it's very low percentages. The percentages drop off so high on guys even turning into NHLers at a certain point that I feel like it's kind of beating your head against a wall. I don't want to say for no reason, but I think you're being awfully hard on a success rate for any team past a certain point turning into NHLers. I just don't know that it's worth, you know, getting worked up about it and saying that it was a failure this way or that way when it's too early to say any of that. It's way too early
0: At least for me and for you it is. I mean, again, I'm not sitting here trying to tell you that you're wrong.
1: Six had to be a home run, and I think it was.
0: Yep. Six is the one that they need.
1: That's everything else past that in my mind is a crapshoot, Pat. That's really how I see it.
0: Well, it's relying on your scouts. It's relying on the group that you've relied on to have. Look, people have been loud in Calgary's drafts in 2024 and 2025, the way that they were able to mine some really nice skill in the later rounds. I mean, you mentioned Luca. We were talking off the air. You mentioned Luke Misa, for instance, is a fifth-round pick. And, you know, he's a guy that, you know, has probably some pro hockey upside, whether it's in the American League or the NHL. And they've been able to get some other, you know, Eric Jameson, I think, is going to play in pro hockey. I think Eric Jameson's going to play in the NHL. He's a big, steady left-shot defenseman who I think has got an opportunity to do some good things going forward. And so, you know, they've been able to get some nice players in the later rounds. And so, yeah, I don't jump to say that they've nailed it or that they have botched it. I tend to say, I mean, feels like they've done pretty good and they've got some pretty nice prospects in the last couple of drafts. And, you know, Trey Ball really interests me. Like, that guy is consensus top goalie on the board this year. And the Flames took him. Harrington's got some really nice attributes. You know, Barabanov and Sheklislamov seem like they've got some really interesting skill to be talking about. Joe Aginla, on top of being a great story, and the bloodlines, you know, I'm curious to see what type of jump Joe takes in his 18-year-old season in the Western League. So there's just, I don't know, I'm more intrigued about what the Flames have done. Whether I can sit here and tell you that it's a home run of a draft or not, I don't know. But I am quite intrigued about a number of the prospects. Jack Hextall is a guy that, you know, had really interested in me going into this weekend about a potential target for the Flames at number 30 overall with his two-way game and his really strong defensive acumen. So I'm intrigued about this. I'm intrigued to get an opportunity to see them and get to see them in person at development camp in a few days here. It's a process, and drafting is one thing, and now it's all about getting them ready for that next level, and the other side of the equation is making sure you're developing these guys.
1: Yeah, I think it's a process. Like, excited or whether you're not excited, I think it's too early to deem a draft a success or a failure. There'll be lots of articles, and I'm sure our network will have lots of articles on draft grades, A, B, C, D, F, all the way through, and those are all on projections. You know, there's no way to definitively say today that this draft was a success or a failure. You can only go off of your lists and how the draft board fell out in front of you and hope that you made the best selections that you possibly can. And I'm with you in the sense that, you know, sitting here today, based on how Craig Conroy and his scouts have drafted in his tenure as the GM, I would give it some grace because it feels like they're pumping out pretty successful draft classes the last

0: number of years out. And for the group that I will readily admit knows more than I do and are paid to do this job, it's who am I to criticize? And so I just won't. At a certain time, we can have that conversation, and at a certain time, we can dive into whether it was a success or a failure, but right now, it just feels early to me.
1: Here is what has happened over the last little bit. The New Jersey Devils, most recent team to select, actually St. Louis, most recent team to select. They go to OHL Guelph and they select Carter Stevens, 6'2", 195-pound right winger out of the OHL at 150th overall. Prior to that, at 149th, New Jersey goes to Dynamo in Belarus. And they select goaltender Daniil Ruzakovic. Ruzakovic goes 149 to New Jersey. And before that, Seattle went to Cedar Rapids in the USHL on defense. And the Kraken took defenseman Lucan Huff at 148. Right now, Ottawa on the clock at 151. We're into the back half of the fifth round, and Calgary will be on the clock in the not-so-distant future when they make the fourth pick of round number six at 164th overall. That is still to come here this afternoon. We are officially in the afternoon now, approaching 1 o'clock. 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And live right here on Sportsnet 960 The Fan with Logan Gordon. My name is Pat Steinberg, and our coverage here on Flames Talk is brought to you. 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And we shall take a break and come back with more. Calgary's next pick in the sixth round, not that far off either. Pat and Logan from the Dome and KeyBank Center in Buffalo. It's the 2026 NHL Draft on Flames Talk here on Sportsnet 960, The Fan.
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7: 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We are rolling through the fifth round. We're into the final four picks of round number five, rather. Boston has just made their selection at 157. They've selected Jacob Vandeven of Kamoka in the GOHL. He is that's the Greater Ontario Hockey League. He's a 6'5", 183-pound defenseman. So Jacob Vandeven goes 157 to Boston. You've got Toronto, Vegas, and Nashville for the rest of the fifth round before the sixth round begins. And round number six early is when the Flames will make what we believe, at least for now, will be their final selection of the 2026 NHL Draft. Now, the Flames have been known to trade back in and get another pick like they did last year, but they may not. And Craig Conroy may come and do his general media availability very shortly after his pick at number in the sixth round. We shall see, but we'll start to focus in on the pick by pick again in just a couple of minutes when the Flames start moving towards their selection. But right now Toronto is on the clock with the third last pick in the third round. Feels like the pacing has maybe slowed down a little bit, but we still have been going at a pretty good clip here. The draft started just after 9 a.m. Calgary time. We're now at 1 o'clock, so we're approaching about 4 hours into the draft. Probably got another hour and a bit to go. And then some conversations with Craig Conroy and Todd Button, and that'll be about it. And then we're back on Flames Talk on Monday, getting ready for Canada Day on Wednesday, which will be free agency. That'll kick off at 10 o'clock. Development camp starts next week as well, so going to be busy. Oh, yeah, we're less than a week away from Stampede 2026 as well. So lots going on in the next week here around the city and with the Calgary Flames. What there have been some, whether it be day one or day two, there have been some really interesting stories in this year's draft. Obviously, day one had a lot of trade movement, Logan.

0: but not as much today. There's been plenty of picks that have been traded and have changed hands, but we haven't seen a lot of roster players moved. We saw the one move with Brandon Carlo being dealt from Toronto to St. Louis for a couple of third-round picks. Otherwise, today, trade action has been pretty quiet. Yesterday, Dorofeev and Paterka and Kosa and McTavish all got traded. But so far today, it's been pretty quiet in that regard.
1: Yeah, a bit surprising, to be honest, that it has been this quiet. But that being said, we also went through, I don't know, it felt like an unprecedented stretch during the week, even before round one. It was madness. Like, it was UFAs, it was big names, it was everything and anything, draft picks, left, right, everything was happening. So maybe there was a natural relaxing period for everybody to focus in on the draft.
0: Was there any more business to even get done? I mean,
1: I don't know if there
0: clearly is, but whether it needed to be done this, you know, Robertson and Nyes and Hellebuck and those things, they didn't need to be figured out this week, right?
1: And still, Sunday, Monday, Tuesday, before we get to free agency, feels like that's going to be a time to see some of those through and get this done. And the one thing with the draft, you know, not being centralized in the sense of having all the GMs on the draft floor together, is I do think at times it has slowed up some of those conversations. And
0: the actual draft day and draft weekend
1: 100%,
0: stuff,
1: right? Because you'd always, the Sportsnet camera guys, you know, the instructions must have been different over the years, because before, you know, Elliot Friedman would be on the draft when you, oh, Kyle Dubas is having a conversation with Steve Yzerman, and they're over in the corner talking about this, or the GM would pick up the phone and somebody would throw a camera on him, and you would be, oh, that's got to be a trade. Now it's all behind closed doors. I know, you know, you're kind of, I think you're more in the moment of the draft with your scouts and your lists, with all of that, and with it not so wide open as it is. And I think even Craig Conroy told us that in our conversation with him on Friday, that, you know, it's a little bit easier at times to continue talking about the draft because there's not so many bodies around. There's not so many people maybe listening in.
0: Here we have a trade at 160.
2: Upcoming pick number 160. The Nashville Predators trade this pick to the Pittsburgh Penguins in exchange for the Penguins' fifth-round pick in the 2028 NHL Draft. Pittsburgh is now on the clock.
0: So this is a straight fifth-round pick swap. Pittsburgh was Nashville. Rather, was supposed to have this pick at 160. Pittsburgh has taken it from them, or traded it, has acquired it from them. So Pittsburgh and Nashville. So Nashville acquires a fifth-round pick in 2028. Pittsburgh gets this final pick of the fifth round in 2026. And so they are on the clock here at 160. And then that'll do it for round number five. We'll move quickly into round number six, and the Flames will have their final pick, at least as it stands right now. They will have their final pick there at 165 is when they were selected or slated to go in round number six. The fourth pick of the sixth round is 164, rather, is Calgary's selection. So Calgary will go at 164. Right now it's Pittsburgh to end up the fifth round, followed by Vancouver, two from the Rangers, and then Calgary to kick off pick number six.
2: NHL draft. Pittsburgh selects from Togliatta, Russia Juniors, Matvei Nikonovich. That concludes the fifth round of the 2026 draft. First order of selection in the sixth round belongs to the Vancouver Canucks. Vancouver's on the clock.
0: So round six is now officially underway at KeyBank Center in Buffalo as our draft coverage continues. We'll hang out here and wait for Calgary's pick. Matvei Nikonovich is a goaltender, Belarusian goaltender who played at Togliatti in the MHL in Russia. 6'1", 150-pound goaltender. So he's got some room to add some bulk. Matvei Nikonovich goes 160th overall to Pittsburgh. That's the final pick of round five. First pick of round six, owned by the Vancouver Canucks,
1: who have three picks in round six.
0: And before Calgary picks, Vancouver picks once and the Rangers pick twice. But yes, a lot of Vancouver action in round number six, which we won't pay as much attention to.
1: No, I'm not as concerned.
0: Sat pick, you guys can

0: do that.
1: Get fired up, boys.
0: Vancouver in 650.
1: Which coach's son is getting picked in round six in Vancouver, baby?
0: I mean, Caleb Malhotra looks like a pretty good pick in Vancouver. I will say that. Yes, there's the added element of his son, his father being the coach, and this pick 161 is being moved. So it looks like Vancouver's moving this pick.
1: I don't need seven.
2: Trade announcement: 66. Vancouver Canucks trade pick number 161 in the 2026 NHL draft to the Toronto Maple Leafs in exchange for Ottawa's fifth round pick in the 2027 NHL draft. Maple Leafs are now on the clock.
0: So this is now Toronto's pick.
1: Booing in the sixth round is just,
0: I love
1: incredible.
0: It. But you know why? It's in Buffalo.
1: I know.
0: And the Maple Leafs, I remember being in Philadelphia, anything New York, anything Pittsburgh, booed every single time. boy, does Philadelphia, as Peter Labardius calls it, the city of edge. And so, yeah, anything rivalry-wise in Philadelphia got booed. I'm trying to think of some of the other spots where, like, there were just some anything Toronto got mercilessly booed, and Boston as well at the first in-person draft after COVID in Montreal. That was pretty fun. It's just it's good. There's still some diehards at KeyBank Center in Buffalo. Good on them. This is not the same as day one. Day one is the glitz and glamour. Day two is a little bit more of a slog. And so there's fewer people at KeyBank Center in Buffalo today than there was last night, that's for sure.
1: Yeah, you don't have Deion Dawkins and Josh Doan and
0: Justin
1: Thomas.
0: Bieber.
1: Yeah, the celebrities that were coming out. And good on Buffalo. Yeah, you get Bieber's coming out in Buffalo to give it to the Sabres fans and draft Mr. McKenna and all that. Good on Buffalo, man. I love it. Sixth round, and we're still giving it to our team's rivals. Incredible.
0: Robin Sparkles selected Caleb Malhotra.
1: Layla Edwards did it for San Jose a couple times.
0: Yeah, she did both the number two and the number nine pick.
1: Those are the only
0: cool.
1: Lanny, obviously.
0: Lanny for Calgary. Here we go, Toronto.
2: Selects from Shelyabin Jr., Russia, Yaroslav Fedosayev. Next order of selection belongs to New York Rangers. Rangers are on the clock.
0: So Toronto has made the first pick of the sixth round. They go to Russia. They traded for this pick, traded into this pick with a pick from next year. So Toronto takes Yaroslav Fedosayev. He is a 6 foot one, 188-pound D-man out of Russia, and Chelyabinsk in the MHL. That's the first pick of the sixth round. Now a couple of New York Rangers picks. And then the Flames will select at 164. Here's the first of the two for the Rangers.
2: NHL draft. New York Rangers select from Kingston of the Ontario Hockey League, Andre Mondou. Next order of selection, also the New York Rangers. Rangers on the clock.
0: So Rangers going back-to-back here, 162 and 163. Andre Mondou is the selection at 162 for New York. And here's 163.
2: New York Rangers select from Flint of the Ontario Hockey League, Darian Anderson.
0: So back-to-back OHL picks for the Rangers. Andre Mondou is the first one at 162. He's a 6'3", 201-pound defenseman out of Kingston in the OHL. And then they also go, the Rangers do, to Flint with 163 for their second pick in a row. And now it is Calgary on the board at 164. Their final pick, as it stands right now here in the sixth round, is 164th overall. See what the Flames decide to do with their final pick. Here we go.
2: 64. Calgary selects from Tri-City of the United States Hockey League, Bodhi Leyland. Next order of selection belongs to
0: So
2: Carolina.
0: The Flames go to the USHL to select Bodhi Leyland with their sixth pick. That is their final pick as it stands right now. Bodhi Leyland played last year in Tri-City. He's a Minnesota product. He is a right-shot D-man who played 55 games with Tri-City last year with 45 penalty minutes and 38 points. 5'11", 178, so kind of a smaller defenseman. And Bodhi Leyland is Calgary's final pick, sixth round, 164th overall.
1: That wraps up the draft class for now, unless they decide to jump back in the seventh round. But as you and me have pointed out, no seventh round picks for the team right now until 2029.

0: And with a busy draft class right now, in terms of numbers, not sure they feel the need to jump back in, but we'll wait and see.
1: Just finishing typing this out, 11 goals and 38 points last year for Seattle Bodie Leyland in 55 games. And that is Calgary's final pick. Next, so Bodie Leyland goes 164th overall from USHL Tri-City. 5'11", 178, had 11 goals and 38 points in 55 games last year. That is Calgary's final pick as it stands right now of the 2026 NHL Draft. He spent the last three seasons and the last two full seasons playing at Tri-City in the USHL. Let's see if he is off to he looks like he's off to the Western Hockey League next year. Yeah, he's going to go to the Western League's Everett Silvertips next year. So from the Tri-City Storm in the USHL to the Everett Silvertips in the Western Hockey League, this is a product of Minnesota High School and Minnesota Minor Hockey before going to the USHL, and next year committed to the Everett Silvertips is Bodie Leyland. He was ranked 131st by NHL Central Scouting amongst North American skaters. Elite Prospects has this is a summary, a calculated player. Leyland keeps the play in front of him with his skating, avoiding mistakes as he pushes the puck up ice for his forwards on retrievals. He absorbs pressure, drags four checkers one way, and bumps the puck to his partner. That coming from Elite Prospects, who did not rank Bodie Leyland, but he is ranked as the 131st ranked skater, a North American skater, by Central Scouting. And the second D-man taken by the Flames today, Bodie Leyland, who will head to Everett in the Western Hockey League next year after parts of three seasons in USHL Tri-City.
0: Made the announcement that he was going to Everett in May of this year, so a recent decision from him to move from the USHL to the WHL, and then he's committed to the University of St. Thomas for 27-28. His father Corey is an assistant coach at St. Thomas, and his brother Luke is just finishing up in St. Thomas. So lots of relation there. No surprise that they were going to follow the St. Thomas route in the NCAA, and for now, like you said, going to play a year in Everett with the Silvertips before following some family lineage into NCAA hockey.
1: Bodie would be probably the last one that we might have an opportunity to chat with, but we shall see. Bodie Leyland is the most recent selection by the Calgary Flames. So when it's all said and done, at least unless the Flames may trade back in, but as it stands right now, they are done. They have made all their picks, and the 164th overall is the final pick. So they end up bookending their draft with a couple of defensemen. Carson Carls at 6, Bodie Leyland at 164. In between, they take a couple of centers. Jack Hextall at 30th in the first round. Igor Barabanov at 100th in the fourth round. They take a few wingers. Chase Harrington at 36th overall in the second round. Alan Sheklesamov at 55 overall in the second round. Joe Aginla at 65th overall in the third round. And Simon Katalichki of Slovakia in the fifth round at 132nd overall. And the one goaltender, Tobias Trabal, their fourth pick, 42nd overall from Youngstown in the USHL. The top goalie in this class, the number one goalie off the board this year. And Calgary takes him at 42. And that, my friend, is Calgary's draft class this year.
0: Pretty expansive, covered a lot of different areas. I'll be honest, I didn't expect them to make as many picks as they did when it was all said and done, even with the trade earlier in the week for Simone Nemitz and getting that trade done, which took a second round pick away from them, and making the trade with Carolina to move up and take Tobias Trabal. Still a big draft class for the Calgary Flames in terms of names. And just pure numbers, Pat, here and what they're adding to the draft class going forward. And some of them, you know, ranging from an overager to some of the younger players in the draft that have lots of runway in front of them. It's a wide-ranging skill set. It's a wide-ranging projection for a lot of these guys. It's going to be very interesting to hear how Craig Conroy and Todd Button feel about what they were able to accomplish this weekend.
1: And we will hear from both of them in the not-so-distant future, both Todd Button and Craig Conroy. Now, I don't know exactly when they're going to come down. There's still lots of time to go. There's still an entire sixth round almost, and then you've got the seventh round as well. At some point, we've seen them call it in the past, like, hey, we're not making any other deals. We're happy with our class. They might turn their phones off and get into post-draft media coverage. But there still is time to go here in the sixth round. But the Flames, with approximately 50 picks still remaining on the board, are essentially done for the day. After getting the extra seventh round pick last year, they don't have a seventh round pick this year, and that's why the Flames are done as it stands right now at 164th overall in the sixth round. Good mix of positions. They've taken a left shot D and a right shot D. They've taken some right shot and left shot forwards. They've got the goaltender. They sped it around pretty well this year, didn't they?
0: They absolutely did. A little bit of everything. But it's all said and done here for the Calgary Flames. And look, they're still kind of in that point of a rebuild in my mind, Pat, where there isn't one area of the team that needs maybe on D now. I think you can say they're pretty well set going forward. But still, it doesn't mean you just stop drafting defensemen and stop drafting good players. I think you need to stock up in as many different areas as you possibly can, and I think this draft's a good example of that.
1: So the Flames have made 8 selections at the 2026 NHL Draft. We'll take you through them all right now before we take our next break and get reset. The Flames started their draft off on Friday night in the first round at 6th overall. The Flames did not move up from number 6, and they select defenseman Carson Carles out of Prince George in the Western Hockey League. He is Calgary's top pick and highest pick in 10 years. He goes 6th overall to the Flames, and he's off to play at the University of North Dakota next year. Then, with their second first-round pick at 30th overall and the pick they acquired from the Vegas Golden Knights a couple of years ago in the Noah Hanifin trade, the Flames select Jack Ekstall, right-handed center out of Youngstown in the USHL. He is off to college next year. He's off to Michigan State for next year. And so Jack Ekstall was the 30th overall selection last night. Then today, Flames started this morning by selecting Chase Harrington, 36th overall from Spokane in the Western Hockey League, 36th. He's a left-shot left winger. Flames would then move up for selection 6 picks later. They move up in the second round from 51 to 42 to select Tobias Treball, goaltender of Youngstown in the USHL. He goes in the second round, 42nd overall. To do that, the Flames surrender their 51st overall pick and also a third round pick, which was set to be 68. Then at 55th overall, also in the second round, Flames select Russian right winger Alan Sheklislamov from Ufa in the MHL, and that finished off their top 60 picks. Then in the third round, the first pick of the third round was owned by the Flames. They selected Joe Aginla out of Vancouver in the Western Hockey League. That's right, the child of Jerome Aginla. Joe Aginla gets drafted by the Flames at 65th overall, right winger out of Vancouver in the Western Hockey League. Flames would then go to the fourth round at 100th overall. They'd go to Saginaw in the OHL to select center iceman Igor Barabanov. He goes 100th overall to the Flames in the fourth round. At 132nd in the fifth round, Calgary goes to Tappara and their junior program in Finland to take Czech forward, Czech winger Simon Katalicki. And most recently, in the sixth round, the Flames go back to North America, USHL Tri-City, and they go back to the blue line at 164th overall in the sixth round. They select Bode Lehlin with that selection. And that is Calgary's draft class of 2026, unless they decide to add a pick at some point between now and the end of the draft. It's Pat Steinberg and Logan Gordon. This is our Flames Talk coverage of the 2026 NHL Draft. 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
1: 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Pat and Logan from the Scotiabank Saddle Dome and KeyBank Center in Buffalo, New York, as round six is flying by. The Flames have made all their picks as it stands right now and have not traded back into a selection. There's still about 10 picks to go in round six, and then there is the entire seventh round to go as well. The Flames do not have a selection in round number seven, so their most recent pick, Bodie Leland of USHL Tri-City, is for now going to be their last pick of the 2026 NHL Draft. We are expecting to hear from Bodie in the next couple of minutes and get his thoughts. He is going from USHL Tri-City to Everett in the Western Hockey League for next season. And yes, indeed, it's Pat Steinberg and Logan Gordon along with you as we continue along on our 2026 NHL Draft coverage. Very happy to be joined by the latest selection of the Calgary Flames as the Flames select defenseman Bodie Leland from USHL Tri-City in the sixth round, 164th overall on this Saturday afternoon. Bodie joins us on the program right now. Bodie, congratulations, man. How you feeling after hearing your name called today?
2: Yeah, thank you so much. I'm feeling great. I mean, it's a huge honor to be drafted by the Flames.
1: What's today been like? Take us through how you found out and what this day has been like for you.
2: Just sitting around waiting, sitting with my family, waiting to hear my name called, and eventually it was called by you guys, and it was pretty exciting.
1: So you saw it on TV, or did you find out on the phone? How exactly did you find out?
2: I saw it on TV, got a few texts before, kind of spoiled it a little bit, but then I got a few calls, so it was pretty cool.
1: Who spoiled it for you?
2: My agent, and then my old coach must have seen it ahead of us. So
1: okay. I guess those are good things. It's okay to have something like that spoiled for you. That's pretty cool. Tell us about your impressions of being drafted by the Flames.
2: Well, I mean, I've had great talks with them. They've been awesome. Our conversations, big time program. I mean, obviously you guys are well known, to NHL. So, I mean, very excited to join the Flames. I mean, you got a lot of great prospects. I'm looking forward to meeting, and yeah, great coaching staff and great, system and everything you got going on there.
1: So you're a Minnesota product and came up all the way through the Minnesota high school program, so on and so forth. I guess give us a little bit of a glimpse into your hockey roots and how you got started playing the sport.
2: Yeah, so I'm originally from St. Michael, Minnesota. I played all growing up, Squirts, Pee-wees, and Bantams, and then I left Minnesota high school and went to North Star Christian Academy in Alexandria, Minnesota. Played there for 2 years, and then I left after my second year to go to Tri-City. So I played 2 years at Tri-City also.
1: Well, I'm first of all really curious, for those who aren't aware, they call Minnesota the state of hockey for a reason. You know, you're coming to a Canadian team. You know how big a deal hockey is here, but hockey's a pretty big deal in Minnesota as well. Can you give us just a little bit of a taste as to how big a deal the sport is in St. Michael or in Minnesota, period?
2: Yeah, I mean, growing up, I mean, living in Minnesota, you got skating on the pond, and my whole family grew up playing hockey. My dad

0: here at home. So I've really been everywhere, just experiencing new places. So
1: that's awesome. So hockey's basically just part of your family. It's part of the fabric of your family, isn't it?
0: Yeah, really is.
1: The Minnesota high school program and the Minnesota high school system, you just give us a sense, like whether it's minor hockey into high school. You talked about playing at North Star Christian there. Can you just give us a little bit of a feel as to how high the caliber is of hockey once you start getting further and further up in Minnesota?
0: Yeah, it's a really high level. Like Minnesota high school is probably the best high school sport in Minnesota, and really is around the country for hockey. And there's a ton of good players, like you see elsewhere in this draft. I mean, there's a lot of Minnesota high school guys and a lot of D1 athletes that played high school hockey. So especially my brothers, they also played Minnesota high school hockey, and they're high, very good players too.
1: And then tell us about the decision to go the USHL route and join Tri-City.
0: Yeah, they drafted me way back when. It was a good program. I got to play. I mean, it's somewhere I could play, and I built my way in and learned from the older guys, and eventually got to take over a little bit myself and be a leader on the team. And now I'm deciding to leave Tri-City and go to Everett and WHL, just for a new change of things. And, they also had a very good season this year, and hopefully we have another one next year.
1: Well, and we'll definitely ask you about that in a second. I just wanted to ask you one more question about playing in Nebraska and playing with Tri-City, and what's it, not necessarily kind of your typical hockey hotbed, but they've always seemed to do pretty well in terms of crowd, so on and so forth. Tell us about playing for the Tri-City Storm and kind of, you know, being a part of the hockey culture in Nebraska.
0: I mean, yeah, it's different. It was a fun experience. Nothing too crazy in Kearney, but really the hockey is what brings the town together, and the community is great. The rink is nice. We had a great coach this year, John Torchetti. He was an NHL coach, yep. So he knew a lot and helped our team grow a lot, I think. So it was a great experience I had up in Tri-City, so yeah.
1: We're chatting with Bodie Leyland, who is a sixth-round selection of the Calgary Flames in the 2026 NHL Draft, joining us here on Flames Talk. It's Pat Steinberg and Logan Gordon. Logo?
2: Bodie, congratulations, man. Welcome to Calgary.
0: Thank you. So excited.
2: Talk to us about the decision to go to Everett next season and what that's going to mean for you.
0: Yeah, I think I've had 2 years in the USHL. I want to change of things, and obviously, Everett had a really, really good year this year, and with all the stuff they got going up there, I think it would be a great decision for me to continue developing myself with the great coaching staff and players that they have. Also, just a new change. Just going to Washington, a little different than Minnesota and Nebraska. New culture with the team, and really excited to see all the fans up there, and I heard it's amazing. So,
2: and that allows you to continue going on to NCAA hockey. And how does it feel? You're committed to University of St. Thomas for 2027. Is that correct?
0: I actually decommitted a few months ago, so okay. I'm not sure I'm going to go, but yeah, we'll see.
2: And your brother did play at St. Thomas last year, right?
0: Yeah, both. I have two brothers. Both played at St. Thomas last year.
2: Okay, and very good. And your dad was a coach there before, right?
0: Yeah, he was the coach, and then he got the job in Minnesota this summer ish.
2: Okay, very cool. So you guys had a lot of the Leylands go through that program before, and that was at one point the plan. But you're going to see how things go at Everett first.
0: Yeah.
2: Okay.
0: Correct.
2: Very cool. And NCAA hockey still very much an option for you with the way that the rules have changed in junior hockey. So nice that you still have that avenue after you go to Everett, hey?
0: Yeah. That's the nice thing about the WHL now, that I could decide after next year if I wanted to go play NCAA, I can. So.
2: And what have you learned from your brothers and your dad? I know Pat talked about the career path that your dad went down, but tell me about your brothers and having a whole family involved in hockey like they've been.

0: I mean, yeah, it's been huge for me. Obviously, like, I'm the youngest one in our family. I've been beat up by my brothers. I've been trying to compete against them since I was a little boy. And, yeah, they've taught me so much, like, everything about the game. And along with my dad, I mean, they've really helped build me as a player and have paved the way for me through junior hockey and through life. So it's been great to have them by my side.
1: Okay, tell me right now, are you going to be the best Leyland brother through hockey? Are you set to surpass both brothers and dad when it comes to bragging rights about who's the best hockey player?
0: I gotta say yes. Someone asked me, I
1: always
0: want to be the best one in the family. So,
1: I love that, Bodie. Congrats, man.
2: Bodie Leyland, a couple more for you. Can you just give us a take a look at the numbers? Look like a pretty productive blue liner off the back. But how would you describe yourself as a player?
0: I would say I'm a two-way defenseman, good puck mover, really good at breaking the puck out. I think my biggest strength is my skating. I can get up and down the sheet. Really well in my hands. I just move the puck. Good offensive defenseman also. If you need me to be offensive sometimes, I'll jump up in the play and make something happen. But I'm also a good defender with a really good stick.
2: And what do you know about Calgary? Do you know much about the city? Do you know much about where you'll be heading in a couple days?
0: No, but I'm ready for it. I mean, I know it's a great place, and I'm excited to get up there.
2: Well, we're excited to have you. We'll see you out here for development camp in a few days, but more than anything else, go enjoy the rest of today with your family. Go enjoy the rest of the weekend. Congratulations on being drafted. Welcome to Calgary, and thanks for doing this, Bodie.
0: Yeah, I will. Thank you very much.
2: It's Bodie Leyland, who is the sixth-round selection of the Flames at the 2026 NHL Draft, joining us here on our draft coverage on Sportsnet 960. The Fan, a hockey family that is very much bred into them. Everybody, Minnesota is kind of like as close to Canada when it comes to how much hockey's a part of the fabric there. So very cool to see. Just an update: we are closing in on the final pick of the sixth round at the NHL Draft. Right now, Carolina is on the clock at pick 192. Just of note, at 189, Montreal selected Parker Trottier of the U.S. National Team Development Program. You may recognize that name. Parker Trottier is the grandson of a Hockey Hall of Famer and, four-time Stanley Cup winner Brian Trottier.
1: Not bad.
2: More than that. I think five. He's won one, a couple in
1: Pittsburgh. Lots of winning.
2: He won some in Pittsburgh as well. Brian Trottier won some Stanley Cups. And Brian Trottier's grandson is now a member of the Montreal Canadiens as Parker Trottier goes 189th to Montreal. Locally, Jonas Wu of the Medicine Hat Tigers went 185th overall to Columbus. He's a 5'9", 175-pound defenseman. That just happened while we were talking to Bodie there. So those are some of the more recent and notable selections here at the 2026 NHL Draft.
3: I like the name of that Dallas goaltender they took there at 187.
2: Anton Emil Wild Larsen is a Danish program, project. By the way, Brian Trottier won 6 Stanley Cups, 4 with the Islanders, 2 with the Penguins, if I remember correctly. But yes, that's a pretty fun name. The goaltender.
3: I want to see that on the back of a Dallas jersey.
2: Anton Emil Wild Larsen. I don't know which one do you put all of Emil Wild and Larsen.
1: I don't know.
2: On?
1: That's why I brought it to your attention.
2: Carolina is the last team to pick. They have run out the clock, so maybe we have a trade coming up. At some point here, we were originally going to do Craig Conroy and Todd Button here right away. They were going to come down and do it quickly. They've decided maybe they're going to wait. I don't know if that means anything for this 192nd pick or not. We shall see. But definitely, Carolina's run out the clock, so we probably do have a trade that'll be popping up here.
3: Carolina never trades down or anything, so I can't see them possibly doing that.
2: Eric Tulsky has his ways of doing things, and those ways built a Stanley Cup winner, so it's kind of tough to argue with whatever he decides.
3: He hates his own picks, but God.

0: God, he hits in every other pick, it seems like. So.
1: Sure does.
0: I just know we're going to finish this, and like Wheeler and Ellis and everybody else and Robinson are going to go, oh, my God, Carolina with just the best draft class we've ever seen.
2: They do tend to do pretty well
0: every single year.
2: They draft well. They target players and acquisitions well.
0: Develop well.
2: They develop well. It's kind of a reason why they're one of the model franchises in the NHL. Just waiting now for whatever this trade announcement is going to be, or whether or not Carolina makes this selection at 192. You're looking a little young. A little cameo.
0: He's got lots of edge today.
2: Well, Peter Labardius cameo.
0: Oh, man. So happy to see him yesterday.
2: Yeah.
0: And then today, what a human.
2: So eventually the sixth round's going to end. I swear that the sixth round's going to come to an end. They're just either inputting the Carolina's chosen a player from like somewhere in the Uzbekistan.
0: See, that's probably what it is. It's probably someone you've never heard of.
2: They've gone to the Ivory Coast or something like that.
0: Ivory Coast.
2: Or as we're or as everybody, Cote d'Ivoire.
0: Ivory Coast. It's just ridiculous.
2: Yeah, they've gone deep into the Tajikistan hockey program, been able to find some. Trying to think of other like completely obscure countries.
0: The World Cup that is here.
2: Tajikistan not in the World Cup. Uzbekistan is, but Tajikistan not.
0: We do have a trade to talk about if you want to with players.
2: What do we at? What do we actually have?
0: Colorado and Boston have traded forwards. Ivan.
2: The
0: has
2: best
0: been
2: name
0: traded.
2: In the league. Ivan.
0: He's on his way to Boston in exchange for Fabian Lysell. A little hockey trade between Colorado and the Boston
2: Bruins.
0: The
2: trade is one for one.
0: Is it? How many Ivans went?
2: Just the one. Well, it's one. It's a two for one.
0: Yeah.
2: Ivan on the move from.
0: Okay, what are we doing here, Carolina? Let's go.
2: Fabian Lysell goes the other way. Honestly, what are we doing? It's the sixth round. This should be completely outlawed.
0: You forfeiting the pick, Carolina. I'm sorry.
2: Yeah, they've actually got a Papua New Guinea, and
0: this
2: is where they're making their selection. I'm just trying to think of like the most, like from a hockey playing standpoint, the most obscure hockey playing nations.
0: From Chad. The Carolina Hurricanes have selected
2: Right here in Paraguay, right in the capital of Asuncion. This is where they're making their selection.
0: Not only is that where Carolina's drafting from, that's where Pat is going to vacation through Europe this summer. So,
2: never been to South America before. It's on the list. Yet. It's on the list one day, but never been to South America. I would like Montevideo, Asuncion, Buenos Aires, Santiago all look incredible. Some of the other spots in Chile and Argentina look incredible. Definitely on the list. Recife in Brazil looks incredible. Like, it's on the list one day.
0: Can't wait for this prospect from Luxembourg to show up.
2: Like, honestly, Carolina, what are we doing? We're trying to get to the end of the sixth round here and wrap it up nicely.
0: The first player ever from Palau has been drafted by the Carolina Hurricanes.
2: So are you just looking at obscure nations now?
0: Liechtenstein has brought out their first NHLer.
2: Are you going with the smallest nations in the world?
0: I'm going with very small ones because I don't know why we would do this.
2: Taylor makes a good point. They're playing the 4-9 blondes in Buffalo. What's going
0: still
2: on?
0: Still not working.
2: Trying to figure out that they don't know what's happening in Buffalo. Has Carolina traded this pick? Is Carolina making this pick? We don't know. Yeah. We don't know what's going on. And at this point, we're pot committed. We got to stay with it now and figure out. There's not even anybody on the podium right now.
0: No, everyone's gone. They freaked out and it's something's gone wrong.
2: This is completely unacceptable to have this happen in the sixth round.
0: A trade!
2: Oh, we have a trade. Shocking.
0: The boos are deserved here.
3: Trade announcement.
0: Yeah, it took 8 hours.
3: The Carolina Hurricanes have traded pick number 192 in the 2026 NHL draft and Kyle Masters to the Anaheim Ducks in exchange for John Carlson.
2: Interesting.
0: So the rights to John Carlson get moved.
2: So that's actually kind of interesting. So it was actually kind of worth the wait. as Carolina has traded for John Carlson's rights, and that'd be quite an interesting signing if the Hurricanes were to add him to their Stanley Cup championship roster. And so they have given up 192 overall and Kyle Masters to earn the exclusive four-day negotiating rights of John Carlson, see if they can get that done. Here's Anaheim's pick to wrap up the sixth round.
3: 2026 NHL draft with the 192nd pick. Anaheim selects from Seattle of the Western Hockey League, Noah Kosick. That concludes the sixth round. Please welcome back NHL Deputy Commissioner Bill Daly to bring the 2026 entry draft home.
2: So Bill Daly, they're going to put him back to work for the seventh round. One more round to go. The sixth round is in the books, and that's quite interesting. We also are going to hear from Elliot Friedman here very shortly. He'll update a couple of other defensemen in Darnell Nurse and Drew Doughty. But John Carlson has been traded from Anaheim to Carolina. He's an unrestricted free agent at 10 a.m. on Wednesday. So Carolina's got a very short window to try to work out a deal with Carlson. I like that. I like that acquisition from Carolina. Talking about Eric Tulsky and the mad scientist.
0: Well, and who have we heard a lot on the trade winds from Carolina? Alexander Nikishin.
2: That's right.
0: Has his name been out there an awful lot? Because at first you would go, where are you going to play John Carlson? But if Nikishin's not around, it seems like they're going to use him as a trade chip in some way, shape, or form. He's an RFA at 24 years old. It might command a pretty big contract. But they've already got Slavin, Walker, Goss Despair, Chatfield, and Keandre Miller all signed up in Carolina. Short-term with Carlson might be more of a win-now thing for them. Because when I first heard that, I said, they don't really have anybody. Well, where is Carlson going to play? But if Nikishin's not around, Carlson gets his wish and can go back to the eastern part of the country after a stint in Anaheim.
2: Let's do this now. Let's hear from Elliot Friedman. He checked in on NHL Network's coverage of day two of the NHL draft. Some updates on a couple of other defensemen around the league. Here's Sportsnet's NHL insider Elliot Friedman.
1: Just a couple of things to keep an eye on. First of all, wanted to mention last night, pretty significant news. When Ken Holland, the LA Kings GM, met with the media after the Kings made their pick, he told them that Drew Doughty and the team will not negotiate a contract extension this summer. Doughty has 1 year left in his contract. They said that they want Doughty to retire as a member of the Kings. He's their all-time leading scorer among defensemen. He's won, of course, two Stanley Cups and is going to get a statue outside that arena. But they said that any conversations won't take place at least until the middle of the year, or more likely at the end of the year. So, and Doughty can become an unrestricted free agent next summer. So they did take, as they signed Brant Clark to a big extension, 5x7.4, they said they're going to wait on Doughty, and they said they have spoken to him about it. Also, wanted to update Darnell Nurse. That's another situation a lot of people are watching right now in Edmonton. That one's gone kind of quiet on the weekend as the draft went on. Nurse has submitted a list of three teams to Edmonton that he's interested in playing for. We believe those teams are Pittsburgh, Philadelphia, and Boston, though there's no confirmation. However, the Oilers have kind of wanted to see if that might open itself up at all. The Ducks, who are showed in this highlight, have been reported today as been a team that might be interested. We'll see where this goes. And that might be a really good fit for him. We'll see where this goes over the next few days.
2: So Elliot Friedman with the latest on Drew Doughty, and more interestingly, Darnell Nurse. He mentions Pittsburgh, Philadelphia, Boston as the three teams that Darnell Nurse would be cool going to, and also perhaps Anaheim, which I wonder if you're Edmonton, how difficult that might be. You just lost to the Ducks in round one of the playoffs this year. How hard would it be for Edmonton to trade Darnell to Anaheim? Now, if you're the Oilers and you're looking to free up some cap space, maybe you're okay doing it, but that is an interesting addition. You understand Pittsburgh, Philadelphia, Boston, an opportunity to go out east if you're Darnell, but on the other hand, Anaheim is right there in the Pacific Division. That makes things super interesting if they decide to go down that road.
0: Yeah, are you at the point with Darnell Nurse where you're not really concerned where he goes and you're just eager to get the money and the contract off your books? But For Anaheim, yeah, it would be kind of awkward seeing him join.

0: the upswing of the Ducks for the next little while. And seeing him as often as you would, being a Pacific Division opponent.
1: Well, and I mean, you can see the fit. Like, Anaheim might be moving on from Trouba. They might be moving on from Gudas. They are moving on from Carlson.
0: Zellweger's gone.
1: Zellweger's been dealt. So, you know, Nurse, it feels like Pat Verbeek is gearing up for something or some things. And maybe adding Darnell Nurse. Like, if you're looking for a Trouba replacement, Darnell and Trouba are very, very similar hockey players. Both decent skaters. Both very, very physical players. Both can, you know, be trusted defensively, but can sometimes be a little overzealous and can chip in a little bit offensively. Like, if you're looking for a Trouba replacement in terms of the style they play, Darnell Nurse is a pretty good replacement if the Ducks aren't bringing back Trouba. The only difference is Truba's a right and Nurse is a left shot. That would be the only difference in that regard. But stylistically, there's a lot of similarities there.
0: Yeah, and you got to just wonder, too, from an Anaheim perspective, do they have to get those deals done with Carlson and Gauthier before they can commit to anything?
1: You're talking about the other Carlson.
0: Yes.
1: Leo, not John.
0: Yes.
1: John's been traded to Carolina. I just wanted to clear that up. Yes, Carlson and Gauthier both need big deals coming up here.
0: So, like, do you have to get that figured out before you're Pat Verbeek, before you can make that deal and talk about retention on Anna or on Edmonton's side? Because you can't. I can't imagine you have the money to just take on those two contracts plus all of Nurse, right?
1: Right now, for a team that went to round two, they beat Edmonton and they gave Vegas a push. Right now, the Ducks have got three defensemen under contract next year. They've got Jackson Lacombe, they've got Drew Helleson, and they've got Tristan Lennon as the three players under contract. Carlson gone, Gudas and Trouba. Gudas is their captain and might be moving on. So Gudas and Trouba likely gone. They traded Zellweger. They've got a signed Mintikov, who's an RFA. Like, they are right now in need of some defensemen. So,
0: yep.
1: If Darnell Nurse is a guy they're interested in and the Oilers aren't going to make it too difficult to go down that road, you could see that being a real fit for the Anaheim Ducks.
0: Makes a lot of sense right now. I'm surprised to see how much they've stripped down potentially. And I guess, look, you can always, as we say at this time of the year.
1: I mean, Mintikov's going to need a pretty big deal as well. He's a 22-year-old important part of their blue line. So you got Mintikov and Gauthier and Leo Carlson who all need deals.
0: I guess you can always circle back on a Trouba or a Gudas between now and Wednesday, but feels like that ship is sailing on those guys, and you can't really be paying them when you've got to pay some of these other guys. So, Anaheim maybe looking for a bit of a bargain deal there with Edmonton, trying to get Nurse out of there. If you can get them to retain a significant chunk, might not be a bad bet if you're the Ducks, putting him in a lesser role and way less pressure on the Ducks blue line.
1: Round seven is officially underway. In fact, we are rolling through the seventh round of the 2026 NHL draft. The San Jose Sharks have got us into the 200s. Chicago at 200 selected a Swedish center, William Sorbrand from Timrå, in the junior leagues in Sweden. He went 200th overall. Then San Jose at 201 went to OHL's North Bay, and they select Alexander Karamanov. He goes number 201 to the San Jose Sharks. So those are the most recent picks here as we continue along. Nashville is right now on the clock. They're at number 202. A reminder, the Flames have no more picks on the board as of yet, but Craig Conroy and Todd Button have not come down yet to talk to the media, and that means there could still be potentially some sort of trade. We'll see if there's anything that happens between now and the end of the draft. 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
3: 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Guerrero with a diving backhanded stop. Throws to Gausman from the seat of his pants. 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
17: 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They treat everyone like the pros. We are moving towards the end of the 2026 NHL draft. We are approaching the midway

0: mark of the seventh round. And of course, round seven is the final round of this year's draft. And so that means in the not so distant future, Craig Conroy and Todd Button are set to join us here in the Hot Stove Lounge. We will talk to both of them at some point following the draft. We'll see. And the reason why I say we'll see, like, we say the Flames are done, but we're not 100% sure because there are still 18 picks, it looks like, to go in this year's draft. So, you know, do the Flames move back into the seventh round? We shall see. If they do, they're going to have to give something up to do that because they don't technically or currently have a seventh round pick, but that's what we're waiting on now. But we are going on the assumption that the Flames are done, and at some point Craig Conroy and Todd Button will be done in the war room, and we'll come on down. One will talk to the media over in the Ed Whalen Media Lounge. The other will join us here in the Hot Stove Lounge, and we'll have a conversation. So we'll be doing all those things here very, very shortly. And lots to talk about with both Todd Button and Craig Conroy, although on a Conroy standpoint, maybe not as much to talk about just because, you know, like they did do some moving up and they did make some trades in that respect. But, player movement and all that type of stuff, that kind of didn't come to fruition here on draft weekend. They made their big deal on Tuesday for Simon Nemitz, right?
1: Yeah, that's kind of been the busiest that they've been. The draft has been fairly quiet in terms of movement for the Calgary Flames. We wondered if it might be busier today compared to round one on Friday, but so far it hasn't been. They do make the one move up, but again, that's just picks involved. And as we know, they've had plenty. Maybe we'll see what this latest trade alert at the draft has in store for us.
2: The Detroit Red Wings have traded pick number 207 in the 2026 NHL draft to the Vegas Golden Knights in exchange for Vegas's own seventh-round pick in the 2027 NHL draft. As a result of this transaction, Vegas is now on the clock.
0: So Vegas moves back into the seventh round to make a pick here. They didn't have a pick in the seventh round prior, but now we'll make a selection here by trading a seventh-round pick next year to move back in.
1: Yzerman does exactly what he did with Calgary last year, flipping a seventh to the next year. They used Calgary's 7th at 196 to take Miles Brosnan, who is committed to Harvard. He's from the U.S. high school prep program right now. So that concluded that business from last year with Detroit.
0: There's been a couple of interesting the defensemen.
1: Can I give you some fun ones?
0: I was just going to say, let me tell you this one. I thought this one was interesting. San Jose taking Alexander Carmona. That was one of them.
1: Yeah.
0: From Moldova.
1: Yes, damn it. The 7-foot-1 defenseman.
0: I wasn't going to talk about that. I was just going to say that, you know, from Moldova. Not a lot of Moldovans.
1: Did you know he was 7-foot-1?
0: I did not know until you said.
1: He's massive. He's the tallest player ever drafted.
0: He's the tallest man alive. 7-foot-1, 270.
1: Him and Wembanyama could be going head to head at the next
0: 7-1-272.
1: He's
0: I
1: a
0: did
1: monster.
0: Not see that.
1: He's one of my favorite players in the draft because he's just nuts. That's not on skates either. On skates, he's probably like 7'3.
0: Wah wah wee wah.
1: That's unbelievable.
0: That the is unreal.
1: That's the tallest pick in any NHL draft ever, Pat. In the 20s. That's unbelievable.
0: That's bigger than Chara.
1: Yeah.
0: Yeah.
1: That's craziness.
0: Like, I'm just looking at a picture of him right here in his North Bay. Like,
1: it's crazy.
0: His legs are like towering over the dasher board. Like, this man is a giant.
1: You know how Klein will love this. You know how in WWE wrestling, the really tall ones, I always think of the Big Show doing this. He would just walk over the ropes.
0: Yeah.
1: I feel like Alexander Carmona probably does that with the boards. Doesn't have to jump up or go through the bench. He can just walk over casually the boards to make his change because he's just such a giant human being.
0: I honestly don't know how many players born in Moldova. He was born in the capital, Chisinau, in Moldova.
1: His stick looks fake.
0: He looks like he shouldn't be playing the sport because he's so large.
1: It looks like his sticks would put CCM out of business if he broke too many of them because it looks like you've taped four of them together to get a long enough stick for him.
0: So that was, I was just going to talk about the fact that he was Moldovan.
1: Look at his stick.
0: Yeah, that
1: looks fake. It looks like it's AI. That looks like the stick BX I had that day.
0: Yeah.

0: That's over the top.
1: That's ridiculous.
0: Okay. Well, that looks like a novelty
2: stick.
0: And
2: by the way, he's 17. So he's probably not done growing.
0: Like, can his body sustain it?
2: No, probably not.
0: 7'1", 272. Good on you.
2: Touch his goaltender.
0: What else you got?
2: Just up the road in Edmonton from the Oil Kings, Noah Taamu gets selected by the Winnipeg Jets. At pick 199, 12 points in 62 games last year for the Edmonton Oil Kings defenseman, who had a pretty good season running the back end for the Oil Kings, who had another defenseman drafted in Ethan McKenzie a little bit earlier on. So a couple of players from just up the road getting drafted today from the Dub.
0: Right now, we are into the back half of the seventh round. Los Angeles has just made their pick at 209. They went to Sweden for Tobias Creston. Right now, we're just rolling through these final picks, and the last of the last players to be selected will be done here.
2: The Avs and Habs both with three seventh round picks. The Habs have three of the last four picks in the NHL draft.
0: They have 221, 223, and 224.
2: Yeah.
0: Sandwiching New Jersey at 222 there. So Montreal will, imagine being, if we were doing this in Montreal and you're waiting for three of the last four picks.
2: They do
0: all
2: it
0: for your team. Well, yeah, we would do the same thing. If Calgary had three of the last four picks, we'd be like, okay, we're gearing up to tell you about these last three guys.
2: Colorado had four. Colorado at one point had four seventh rounders. New Jersey wound up with 222, but the Avs had that last. Or had it at some point.
0: Here in Calgary, we just don't do seventh round picks anymore if you're under Craig Conroy. And Colorado's like, give us all the seventh round picks.
2: How about this text at 960-960? How many people has Karmanov killed from just clean body checks?
0: Like, Zadorov has trouble not getting penalized on clean checks because sometimes he can't help but make head contact. Zadorov is like a...
2: Except this guy's knees are making head contact.
0: I know. Like, Zadorov is a small person compared to Karmanov that was taken by San Jose. I honestly, first thing I saw was Moldova, and then I did not see right beside that 7'1", 272 pounds at the age of 17.
2: It's unbelievable. It is just unbelievable. And Kyle Carson's right. It was Willie Mitchell, not Kevin Bieksa, who had the giant fake stick.
0: That's who I was trying to think about. It was Mitchell, and he was doing it in response to... I think he was doing it in response to... It might have been Mike Keenan.
2: It was.
0: Who criticized him, so he came out...
2: Didn't Keenan get his stick measured?
0: That's right. So I'm going to take a look at... So he taped... Here's the story. He taped two sticks together to...
2: That's what Karmanov's stick looks like.
0: Let's listen to this trade.
3: A trade to announce, unrelated to this upcoming pick. The Montreal Canadiens have traded pick 223 in the 2026 draft to the Los Angeles Kings in exchange for LA's own seventh-round pick in the 2027 NHL draft.
0: So Montreal just was like, we don't want to take three of the last four, so we'll trade one of them. Bill Daly being real proactive.
2: I was just going to say, why would we have just said that before 223, but okay.
0: Anyway, we're talking about Willie Mitchell. So Mike Keenan, when he was the head coach of the Flames, I was trying to think what the story was in my head. I knew that it was a player. I knew that it was involving Keenan. I just couldn't remember the whole story. So Willie Mitchell, when he played in Vancouver, decided to tape two sticks together to troll Mike Keenan because Keenan said that his stick was too long.
2: Yes.
0: And that's exactly the fake fun stick that Willie Mitchell warmed up with is like actually the stick that Karmanov would have to play with.
2: That is exactly what it looks like.
0: Ah, good times.
2: 17 years ago.
0: Yeah, it sounds about right.
2: Almost two decades ago.
0: Yeah. When Iron Mike was the head coach here, some of the stories that I've heard from people I trust very, very, very, very implicitly about Mike's time as the head coach here. some stories, I'll tell you that much. There are some interesting stories. Right now, Colorado is

0: on the clock for back-to-back picks at 214 and 215, unless, of course, they trade them. At this point, they should just ban trades in the seventh round. Like, you gotta take your pick. We gotta get to the end of this.
1: 20 seconds.
0: You know, like what they do on Yahoo when you're doing fantasy. It's like, just do like the when it ends, you hear that buzzer and you're moving on. Colorado is making their pick at 214, so they'll take 214 and 215 as we're well into the back half now of the seventh round of the draft.
2: How about this quote from Willie Mitchell during that situation? He took it. He says, "This was from an article in the Province." Mitchell said he takes Keenan's quote as a compliment and said, quote, "That's what happens when one player has a lot of success against Jerome Iginla. I take it as a compliment. He's worried about me playing against Jerome."
0: That was in the very heated days of Calgary-Vancouver as a rivalry, yes. Right? Like, that was after the playoff series in 2004. They would not meet again in a playoff series again until 2015. But Vancouver was good. Calgary was still pretty good at that time.
2: Didn't a rookie Ryan Kesler fight Jerome once? He was running around like a moron, and Iginla moved into the faceoff dot and told him, "We're going." I seem to remember, I think it was rookie Ryan Kesler at the time with Willie Mitchell in tow.
0: Early career.
2: Yeah.
0: I think you're correct. One of them was in February of 2006. And then they also fought in December of 2013 when Jerome was playing with Boston. So they fought twice. What do we got over there?
2: Pierre LeBrun says the minimum entry point, regardless of where Carlson lands, 2 years, $10 million.
3: The Quebec Maritimes junior hockey
2: times $10 million each.
0: I get it. Like, he's still a pretty productive defenseman. The way that the salary cap has progressed here in recent years, like, it makes sense. Carlson was still a 60-point defenseman last year, and he did that in 71 games. Like, 60 points as a defenseman, I don't care if you're 36 or not, 60 points gets you $10 million. And, you know, 2 years, $10 million for, like, I'd take the risk on a John Carlson who, you know, has had at least 50 points in the last three seasons. Like, he's good for, you know, probably between 50 and 60 points. He's probably no longer at his 70-point days. But, you know, a 50-point defenseman with the type of success that he's had, you're probably looking at $10 million on the open market as a UFA. So, maybe Carolina doesn't sign him to that deal. Maybe it's somebody else.
2: He'd be their priciest player.
0: Yeah.
2: That he'd be making more than Aho.
0: Yeah.
2: That might be a tough one.
0: Carolina may not go down that road. They may have taken the shot. Maybe they can talk him down a little bit. But that's quite interesting from Pierre LeBrun. But I think he'll get it somewhere. Somebody will, whether it's Boston or somebody
2: Tampa,
0: else.
2: Tampa, Boston, Philly, all names that Pierre LeBrun threw out in that tweet.
0: Yeah?
2: So.
0: Okay. So, I mean, it sounds like Boston wants to do something.
2: Tampa possibly get $10 million on the back end.
0: Boston seems very, very adamant about improving. And, you know, they've already added J.J. Paterka in the last 24 hours. And so if they're able to add Carlson in free agency, that'd be another big add for them. He might end up being one of the more higher paid guys when we get to Wednesday.
2: Victor Arvidsson, Andrew Peak. They don't have a lot of UFAs in Boston, so maybe that's the big move.
3: Florida Panthers.
0: We are now into the final quarter of the seventh round, counting down into the final stretch of the 2026 NHL Draft. Colorado has made their picks. They went with Andre Rummel, from the Ottawa 67s in the OHL. He's a big defenseman at 214. Then at 215, Alexander Raymond, goaltender at Rouyn Noranda. He ends up getting selected by the Avalanche. Cullen McCrate goes to Boston. He's a USHL defenseman at 216 out of Fargo. And then goaltender Louis-Antoine Deneau from Newfoundland in the Q. 6'8", 210-pound goaltender goes to Florida. at number 27.

0: 15. That's the most recent pick that we've had here on this Saturday. Okay, it's Steinberg and Logan at the 2026 NHL Draft here at the Scotiabank Saddledome and KeyBank Center in Buffalo.
1: Tampa Bay Lightning.
0: We're still waiting. We're hanging out to see whether or not the Flames do end up trading back into the seventh round, but they have, as of right now, used all their picks. They got no more in the copper right now. Their last selection was Bodie Layden when they selected him early in the sixth round at 164th overall, and we've been hanging out since then. We spoke to Bodie. He's pretty excited to join the Calgary Flames. Flames selecting nine players in this year's 2026 NHL draft. Feels like quite some time ago that Carson Carles was selected sixth overall, but that was less than 24 hours ago when the Flames selected Carles with their first pick. They had two picks on Friday, and they've added seven more players here on Saturday, and just a few more picks to go before round seven is the books.
2: Just about done as we come down the stretch here with Dallas, Winnipeg, Montreal, New Jersey, LA, and Montreal as of right now, slated to hit the clock before we're all done.
0: What we'll do, we will take a break here, one of our final breaks of the 2026 NHL Draft. Come back, we'll wrap things up, and then we'll start to move into our conversations and some of our post-draft media work that we'll do with Craig Conroy and Todd Button. If you've missed our conversations with Flames picks, whether it be Carson Carles and Jack Hextall yesterday, or whether we're talking about the gentleman they've selected today, a great chat with Tobias Trabal from the Czech Republic. We talked to Chase Harrington, Joe Aginla, Igor Barabanov, and Bodie Layden. 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
7: Gonna jump over and check in. The draft is over, and the seven rounds have been completed. Gonna jump over and listen in on Craig Conroy, Calgary Flames general manager, for a little bit. Todd Button will join us here in the Hot Stove Lounge shortly as well, so we might drop out of this early.
8: And we believe there's still room to grow, and as the season went along, he had good stretches, and then he broke his ribs, and he, you know, obviously he tried to play through the broken ribs, so maybe the production was down a little bit this year, but the work ethic, the person, I mean, obviously we know exactly, you know, everything about him, and you know, we're betting on him that he's going to continue to progress, and looking forward to it.
9: Was there debate on whether or not you could wait a little longer because of where he was ranked and because his numbers were low?
8: Yeah, but you know, once we had him where we had him on the list, it just, that was the spot. And, you know, maybe we could have waited, but, you know, we've waited at different times before, and then you lose the player, and then you're mad at yourself. So we had the picks, we were ready to go, and we took them.
10: There were some projections that obviously had him a lot lower, and, yeah. You know, there are going to be critics who say, oh, he has one of them because of his dad.
8: Oh, for sure. That's not true, though. You know, and Jerome wasn't even involved in any of it, to be totally honest with you. Anytime we even talked about Joe, he got off the line, or he... You know, he didn't want to be a part of it. If we took Joe, it was because Joe earned it, and that's the way we feel. I think the one thing Todd said, where he made a mistake a few years ago, was on Josh Doan. He went through a draft. We talked about taking him. And then the next year he went in the second round, had a great year in the USHL, took him in the second. You know, and you're thinking, we could have just taken him the year before. I mean, there was a lot of debate in the room. And, and that's what we said. We're not going to let that happen again.
7: So that's Craig Conroy. That's going on right now, and we'll be able to bring that to you a little bit later. Also, Connie will join us here in the Hot Stove Lounge in a little bit as well. But right now, it's time to check in with the Director of Amateur Scouting for the Calgary Flames, Todd Button. Joining us is Pat Steinberg and Logan Gordon along with you. And, hey, day two of the NHL draft is in the books, Todd. Tell us about the last 2 days from your perspective and your group's perspective. You end up making 9 picks over 2 days. How did it all play out for you?
11: It's a lot of prospects, and it's exciting. We got a really good mix of players, and I think all the work the scouts put in, there was a lot of we work as a team, but guys like it when they have say, right? It's important for them that they have a say in what happens at the end of the day. So I think overall we the whole teamwork getting this list done and then selecting the players as we got through

0: today was really exciting for us.
1: When we sat down here on Wednesday of this week, you said, I have no idea how the first five in front of us is going to go on the Friday night. How close or how far off were you in terms of how things went in front of you?
0: Well, for the first half of the first round, it was probably pretty close. It was really close. And overall, the first round, it was really close. But the picks, like, before we picked at six, it's just a different order. But it was the same players, just the right players, but different order than we had.
1: So, okay.
0: So that's why I said it was hard for us to predict the top, who was going to go and who was going to be there for us. And, you know, obviously, we were very happy with getting Carl's at six. So it went like we were surprised. Not surprised, but we didn't have the order. We didn't have the guys we thought.
1: You did kind of tip your hand a little bit. Not, I don't want to say tip your hand, but basically said, like, you know, odds are, just based on the way things go, we might take a defenseman at number six. That's what you said on Wednesday. Is that just kind of the way that you felt the draft board was going to fall, that the BPA best player was probably going to be a blue liner when you were up?
0: Well, we were pretty sure that McKenna, Stenberg, and Malhotra were going to be gone. So then the next best players are defensemen, and then you throw in, you know, Vigo, and then so it was mostly defensemen after that. That's why I said the odds are percentage-wise that it was going to be defensemen.
1: And so that's the way it ends up going, and as you say, the first round ends up playing out, you know, pretty close overall the way you thought it would. There was a lot of talk, though, about would Craig Conroy move up, and would he move up from six? Would he move up from 30? And one of the things he told us last night was, you know, you said, I don't want to, like, I want to keep our ammunition for the next day. How come keeping the assets for today was so important for you when some of those conversations might have been happening about moving up last night?
0: There wasn't a guy high enough. It was putting names to the numbers. So we always talk about, you can say, what's 30 and 36 for 12, but if the two players, if it's player X versus player Y and player Y, would you have two or one? And I didn't think it was worth the two for one. I thought we had, getting more players was more important than getting a guy that would have been, you know, higher on our list. And I'm not talking about in the top 10 of our list. I'm talking about, you know, mid-range on. So, and I think it worked out how we thought. So
1: how do you, like, when you're doing the kind of value equation on that and how to decide whether or not two is better than one, those types of things, like, what are some of the things that you're really taking into account there?
0: Well, for example, we had the players, so we thought it's not the right card. There was more players involved, but like Hextall, Harrington, and Jordan with Tribal was better than getting any of the players who were 21 to 29. We had the players list there. So that was, getting those three players was more important than us than getting, like I said, it wasn't a top 10 pick. It was into the 20s. So that was our thought process. And, you know, there was other players besides Hextall, Harrington, and Tribal, but those were the three. Those were three of the guys that we talked about with a couple others as well. Would you rather have three of these six or this guy?
2: We'll ask you about some of the individual players, obviously, in a bit here, but I just wanted your thoughts on the USHL and where that's kind of gone for Calgary as a place to go back to. You go twice there with Jack and with Tobias, but it feels like it's been a real great place for you guys to find prospects the last few years.
0: Well, it's a really good league, obviously, and it's always been a big feeder system to the NCAA, and I felt early in this century that we didn't have enough coverage in the USHL, and you're missing guys all the time. And so we have really good coverage there with Jim Cummins and Mike Craig, and you learn to trust their evaluations. And so I think it's twofold. There's really good players there. There always has been for 40 years, but it's your scouting staff too who put these guys on the table, and then you go watch them, and, you know, our crossover guys go watch them, and you say, yeah, they fit. So it's a trust factor, but it's also, it's a really good league. It's underrated because, you know, the CHL, you know, it's always been the top feeder to the NHL, but the USHL has always been a top feeder to the NCAA, and then that goes to the NHL. So it, maybe sometimes they're not as exposed enough, especially in Canada, but in the U.S., it's very high exposure.
1: Mm-hmm. Before we get into some of the individuals, when did you, when did the area guys really start to come into the equation when it comes to kind of battling for guys? Is that fifth, sixth round? When did that really start to enter the equation?
0: Well, they're always involved in the overall process,
1: for sure.
0: Right? So, but when it was a little bit later, like, it was like we had all these guys,

0: the 2026 NHL draft. What excites you so much about your first pick, Carson Carls?
1: Everything.
0: You said we're getting a top player, right?
1: There's not a weakness. He's an all-round player. He plays every situation. He's a culture guy. He's a leader. He's one of those guys that's going to, like, when Connie started the whole process of we got to have the culture, we want to get people that want to be here, we got to have good players, he fits the bill.
2: How did you go through and how did the process work with so many defensemen at the top of the list and maybe what separated Carson from other names in that range? Because this year especially, there was seemed like a real group of defensemen there that it sounded at different times were kind of difficult to choose and pick and choose the differences between them.
1: It was a year-long process, trust me. It was really hard. And we ended up with Carls at the top. But all those other defensemen, they're really good players.
2: Yeah.
1: Like, it's like we're sitting there, oh, that's a good pick. Oh, that's a great player. Like, I don't want to take anything away from them because they're all good players. And that's why I say it was really hard to sort these guys out. So we use all our people. We use the mental performance. We use the analytics. We use, you know, Daniel Fujita. We have all our our viewings, our background on the kid. And up until I met with you the other day, it was just a sign, like we finally had the list together, and that's why it was important not to overthink it and not to try and rearrange it. So great group of defensemen in the whole first round, and even into the second, there were some great ones. So like I said, Carson, just he fits the bill as a top pairing defenseman that can play any situation. He's got some juice, he's physical, he's competitive. So there was nothing not to like. There was just a lot that we liked, not trying to take anything away from, like more well-rounded probably than any of the other guys.
2: Yeah.
0: High character too. Hey,
1: unbelievable. Yeah. Oh, but all those guys have high character. That was, again, like sometimes you can say, oh, the character, like you can lower a guy because you're worried about that. With these guys, work ethic, their insides, their leadership, their character, like the whole group. That's why I said it was a year-long process because we knew all these guys. There was nobody we didn't know ahead of time.
0: Yeah.
1: And it was back and forth all year and lots of viewings and lots of drilling down, you know, with all the analytics we have and the video you can watch. You can sort all their puck retrievals on the left side and the right side, all their first passes. So it's a lot, but it was worth, we had to do it. That was the process and it was worth the process.
0: Jack Hextall is your second pick on Friday night. What does the organization see and like so much about the right-handed center from Youngstown?
1: So sometimes we talk about in our meetings that there's players that they seem to be built individually, so they learn how to skate and they learn their skill and they learn compete or hard work or whatever it is. And then there's guys that they're better than the sum of the parts. They're hockey players, and that's what Jimmy said right from the start. Jim Cummins, this guy's a hockey player. You can pick apart a little part of this or a little part of that, but he affects the game over three zones in the ice, plays every situation. He's gritty, he's hard-nosed, he's a leader, he's got underrated skill. And his, like, when we met with him a few times over the year, like, it was, he had such a great self-identity and self-evaluation on what he was unlocking up. He didn't say, I'm going to play in the NHL next year, I'm this and that. He was like, this is where I got to get better, this is why I'm doing this, this is why I'm going to Michigan State, this is where going to help me. So coupled with our evaluation and the way he presented himself, it was just, we just really liked the whole package.
0: Your first pick today was Chase Harrington out of Spokane in the Western Hockey League. Tell us a little bit about him.
1: He's a gritty, tenacious guy that creates space, and he's really good in the hard areas of the ice. He scored, I think, 28 goals this year. And again, you go back, let's put on all the goals, and there are tips. They're with guys hanging on his back. It's fighting to get through traffic. He's just one of those guys that really can complete a line and open it up for more skill players. And then he has the ability inside the term, I guess, now is home plate area to finish and score when it matters, and that's in the hard games and the hard areas.
0: Okay, so you move up. The one time you move up, can you take us into the war room as and how Jordan Sigalet got you to move up and go from 51 to 42 to take Tobias Treball, also out of Youngstown?
1: So it was last night, actually, after when we looked at our list.
0: Okay.
1: And we had the 36th pick, and we had a group of players there, and we had four players, and we knew we were picking four, so we talked it out. We talked about the order, which didn't change, but it was a number one goalie. Should we just put him to the front of the line and take him? And Jordy liked him. And then we said, we're going to go by the list. We've worked all year on this. And then once we took Harrington and he was still there, Connie started phoning. We said, let's go, I think it was 51 and 60. 8

0: or 66, whatever, to try and move up.
1: Yep.
0: And so he made a bunch of calls, and finally he got to that spot. It was Carolina, I believe, and they said yes, and Jordy was... He was so happy. It was it was incredible. As happy as you can see him, like, you know how
1: he's a very stoic.
0: You know how gregarious and outgoing Connie is. Well, Jordan's the exact opposite. So we could tell his smile got a little bit bigger. So we knew, like, oh yeah, he's really emotional on this one. So.
1: Or no, his scowl got smaller. he might be.
0: See,
1: listening.
0: I'm taking the positive side there.
1: He might be listening.
0: So it was all process oriented.
1: Yeah,
0: it was well thought out, and we still wanted to. Like, we knew if we didn't get him that Jordy still had a bunch of goalies. So Jordy was in on the whole process. Yep. He was there. So that's how it played out.
1: Usually when he likes a guy, your scouting staff gives the thumbs up, right?
0: Yeah.
1: Okay.
0: Yeah.
1: I think we're saying it right. Alan Sheklislamov, out of Russia and Ufa in Russia. Give us the thought on him. He's the one that's maybe for us, we've got the least amount of kind of measurables on. What is your scouting group like about your 55th overall pick?
0: So it's basically Dennis, right? Dennis is in Russia. He's got eyes on him. And like, I know teams that don't have eyes on guys in Russia. And they always say to me, like you're so lucky you have a guy. It's so much easier, right? And then he was down at the Gold Star camp that Jordan and I went to. And, you know, I'd say it was midway through the year, January meetings, Dennis always had him in that range that we took him in, but he said his game just never changes. He's just very consistent. He's got a good floor. He's got a B game and some, in Jordan's term, he's got a ceiling offensively. He thinks he can do more offensively. Dennis.
1: Yeah.
0: And he also said, like, he plays the game the right way. So if he wanted to play more flashy and put up more points, he probably could. But he's a coach's dream because he plays the game the right way, and then he will build off of that as he gets older and more experience and plays with good players. He's like a glue guy on the line. So Dennis was really, really excited to get him there.
1: And we're talking about Dennis Grabeshkov, former NHL. Yeah. Okay, yeah, very cool.
2: And for Alan, too, one of the younger players in the draft, so there's some added runway for you guys, correct? And that's big in the MHL, and he earned a KHL call-up, I believe, at one point.
0: 100%. That September 4th birthday. We do look at that. That's, you know, September 4th to guys who were born September 28th. That's almost a year in development, mm-hmm. right? So the age was important, and like I said, it was the diligence and the work ethic. And there was a player a few years ago, like a bunch of years ago, and he played the same way, and I'm not comparing the two. And we watched him and said, yeah, he does everything good, but does he have any offensive upside? He was just under a point a game in the Ontario League, and I think we underrated him because he didn't try and play fancy. He didn't try and make fancy plays. He just played the game right way. And again, I'm not saying this guy's like that, but that was Rob Thomas. And we've seen what Rob Thomas has turned into, right? And he just played the game the right way at junior. He wasn't flashy, but now you know what he is in the NHL. And again, I'm not comparing him. I don't want anybody out there to say, Todd Button said it's Rob Thomas. No, but that's the type of player. He plays the game the right way. And sometimes those guys, there's not a lot of flash, but very effective and a lot of substance to his game.
2: Would you like to see him in North America sooner rather than later? Or is it going to be a process to figure that out with him?
0: I think... You know what? The kid's got to want to come.
2: Yeah.
0: We don't want to force a kid to do something. If he's in a good spot, the most important thing we tell the kids, even when we interview them, when we talk to the kids about going to NCAA, you have to play. You have to touch pucks. You have to be able to make a mistake and not be glued to the bench. So whatever his path is good with us.
1: Okay, four more. Joe Aginla at number 65. Take out the last name and just tell us about Joe.

0: Ruck, Ruck, and Preston and Penticton years ago in their WHL draft. So that's the first time I ever saw Joe. And then we saw him at the 17s last year. He's underdeveloped physically, and that is the only thing that's holding him back. He's got grit. He's a really, really smart player. He's slippery in the corners. He just needs that strength, that physical maturity to come along. And with the DNA, we think it will. Work ethic, competitive. Rob Sumner watched him for 2 years. He said the same thing. It was we didn't talk to Jerome at all about him. I don't know if Connie did, but the scouting staff didn't. We did our work all year, and he was there, and we're like, okay, like, this is an easy one for us, like, with the pedigree and the DNA, and we think he's up. Again, the physical maturation is so important, and some guys are 6'5", 230 right now, and some guys are Joe's size, but we know he's going to put the work in, and we know he's got the brain and the heart and the skill, so we're hoping that's a really, really good pick at 65.
1: And one thing, 66. Jerome seems like he's been able to pass down to all of his kids, not just obviously off the ice, but on the ice, that Aginla shot. It sounds like Tease, Jade, and Joe all have that that signature Aginla release in their game.
0: Yeah, and they work at it too, yeah, right? It's, yeah. I mean, they, again, the DNA's there, but they still work at it.
1: Yeah.
0: And I think Joe was better once he got to Vancouver too.
1: Yes.
0: And I know he played with bad ribs for a long part of the season too, which didn't, like, a lot of guys might have shut it down. He didn't. He kept on playing through it, and you know how ribs are.
2: Igor Barabanov at 100 from Saginaw. He third year in the draft. Tell us about picking him.
0: So Jim and Mike Craig knew him a little bit from the USHL, but it's his first year in Saginaw, and he came to us through watching Klepov. And that was the line. They had Klepov, Barabanov, and a guy we're going to talk about a lot next year, Zhilkin. And it was a top line in the OHL, scoring and everything. So we tried to weigh in the 06 birthday and everything, but he's skilled, he's smart, he's got vision, he's slight, so he needs to, you know, again, physical maturation is going to be important for him. He's off to school. That's going to help him with the parts of the game, the more defensive-oriented details. But we took our evaluation was we're going to take a shot at the skill and the hockey sense and the vision here.
1: So something he showed you with more opportunity in the OHL than maybe he did at the USHL level?
0: It's a good question. I don't know because I didn't see him in the USHL.
1: Okay.
0: And it happened. And I know we talked, Pat and I, about perspective the other day, right? But, like, comes into the OHL, he's 2 years older.
1: Yeah.
0: It's a younger league now. We tried, is he doing it because of that? And maybe, but he still did it, and he still did it when you're watching him. He did it quickly. He was fast. So he put up the points. Like, you can give guys – it can be – doesn't mean everybody's going to get the points he did, right?
1: Yeah.
0: So, you know, 100, it wasn't much of a no-brainer. Like, yeah, we were sitting there, like, at 86 going, okay, this is the guy, this is the guy, this is the guy. And then we had our backup plan in case it didn't work.
2: You got Simon Katalicki in the fifth round. Slovak product out of playing in Finland and Tapara. Tell us about him.
0: I think he's a Czech.
2: Is he Czech?
1: Yeah, Czech. So he's Czech. Czech, like, that went to Finland, correct?
2: Czech that went. Did I say Slovak? Sorry.
1: You
0: said,
1: yeah,
0: Czech,
1: exactly.
0: Slovak.
2: So he's Czech. Okay.
1: Yeah.
2: Who went to Tapra to play in Finland.
0: So the first time he came on our radar was at the under-17s a couple of years ago. And he was, he came out of that tournament as one of the top prospects for this draft. And coming into the year, like, we were excited to go see him at the link because we had all the records on him, and like, globally he was thought of as a top player. And when I say top player, like, top 40 in the, like, not number one, but top player. And then he had a season of injuries and illness, and he never seemed to gain traction, but our Finn scout Lari Tuukkanen, he kept on watching him. And again, this is like, we need to take a chance on this guy. He never got traction. He's big, he can skate, he's been on the world stage before, and he's excelled. So he's drafted by Sarnia now, so he's going to Sarnia. I believe he signed with Sarnia. So just a guy that LT believed in, and we want to get where we took him is a real good swing right there.
2: And finally, Logan asked you about the USHL. That's where you went back to with your final pick. Bodie Leyland, Minnesota product. I got that one right. Minnesota product, who's going to the Western League next year. Tell us about Bodie Leyland.
0: He's a heady, puck-moving skater. Jimmy and Mike really liked him.

0: We saw him at the World Junior A Challenge. He probably didn't play as much as we'd like, so like I saw him and I could see what they saw in him, but I couldn't be definitive. I couldn't say, yeah, like he's the guy. And then as they do, the analytics group was very supportive of that pick with Jimmy and Mike at that part. And it was like with the rest of the guys we had in that group, he seemed to be a guy that had the highest ceiling.
1: Okay.
0: And we had time on him too. Like he's going to go to Everett, and then he's going to go to school for a few years.
1: Yeah. So you got a little time to develop it. 9 picks. Congratulations on another draft done. Todd, appreciate the time, and we'll see you down the road. Thanks for doing this as always, hey.
0: Thanks, guys, for having me.
1: Todd Button is the director of amateur scouting, joining us here in the Hot Stove Lounge following the 9-player addition to the Flames organization at the 2026 NHL Draft. Todd Button wrapping up. I think he's going to go chat to the media over in the Ed Whalen Media Lounge, and we'll bring in Craig Conroy, matching golf shirts this year.
2: I know this whole crew. Peter Hanlon's looking good.
1: They're good golf shirts this year. I like them. Craig Conroy. That's right.
2: Can't show up in the white t-shirt after Pat had one on Friday, eh?
3: Exactly. He's got the black t-shirt.
1: Yeah. Black only. Craig Conroy, general manager of the Calgary Flames, joins us now following the 2026 NHL draft. Flames select 9 players in this year's draft. How are we feeling about things, and how are we feeling about the weekend?
3: Really excited. Really excited. I mean, I think right after the first... after I came to see you guys last night, we went up and, we said, hey, if we could get our first 2 picks, those 2 players in the second round, that would be our goal. We want to get the goalie, we want to get the forward. If we could get them, we're off to a great start. So that's the way, the day started, exactly the way we wanted it. And it's exciting when things happen like that, because in the past, we've had players where we want to get, and we just miss them where they're gone just before. So I think that's even why we stepped up a little bit on the goalie. Yep. Jordan was very strong on the goalie. Thought he was the number one goalie, and you watch him, he's big, he moves, he tracks. He stops pucks, but Jordan has all the technical stuff, and I'm thinking, and he's a big kid, he's going to UMass, we're going to have some time with him, and he was really, really high on him. So, those are the exciting things. And then obviously, as the draft went along, there was an opportunity to get Joe, which was
1: pretty exciting.
3: But, we would not have taken Joe if we didn't think that was the right spot.
1: Yep.
3: And that's, Jerome was not in it. Jerome was out of it. Jerome didn't want to be a part of it. I didn't even ask Jerome if he cared if we took Joe. I just said, if Joe's there, we're going to take him. If that's the right pick, then that's that, I think, and Todd explained it perfectly, maybe a little underdeveloped right now, but, you talk to Jerome, Jerome's got, Jerome's brother. He went from, I remember when you first see him, he was this, he's felt like he was 5'10", and then he's 6'5".
1: Yeah.
3: So who knows what's going to happen, but we do believe even if he doesn't get any taller, he's going to get thicker and fill out and grow into his own body.
1: So many different ways to go, but I mean, with you and Jerome and your history, that had to be pretty cool to be able to give. It's funny, Wasey Rabbit, the assistant coach in Vancouver, he texts me and goes, I had to break the news to Joe because he was sleeping when the draft pick was made, because they're an hour behind. But had to be pretty cool to have you talked to Joe? Have you given him a call yet?
3: Yep, I've called him. I called him right after. So yeah, no, pretty exciting. And we had Todd Simpson. We just sent a jersey out there and a hat to see if it happened. And Todd Simpson was nice enough to take it over. Peter Hanlon set that all up just in case, because we said, we might. And then if not, just don't open that. So it all worked out, and he went over, they got the jersey and stuff. So it was pretty. I actually saw a picture of him and Todd, former captain.
1: I was going to say, do you have like a captain's group, Connie, Jerome, Todd, former captain's group chat?
3: Yeah, it's exciting. It was for me to call him and talk to him. I haven't talked to Jerome yet. I text Jerome after, just say, how excited we were to have him. And that was a thing. And I think one of my questions when I went and met with Joe was just, how do you feel about being a Flame? People are going to think one thing. He doesn't care. He goes, people say, people talk shit all the time.
1: Yep.
3: And they say stuff. And I said, hey, there's going to be people that think,

0: oh, it's a bet. We're going to show them. No, it wasn't. You know, we skipped on Josh Doan 1 year. Todd's always regretted it. The next year, he had a great year. And, you know, I remember him saying, why didn't we just take him last year? But we didn't. And that was a mistake. You learn from those mistakes. And this year we said, we're not going to do it again. You know, maybe he wasn't rated as high. He had the rib injuries. He had the trade. There was a lot of stuff going on. But we believe in the work ethic. And when the shot, I mean, Jerome has these shooting things up in the garage. And they shoot a lot. You know, I get videos of Tej and Joe in there shooting all the time. So, you know, he's going to put the work in, and we just felt like he's competitive. And time will tell. You know, it's not going to be a guy that's going to be here in a year. Or, you know, even Tej, as good as he's been, you know, it's been a couple years.
1: Couple years, yeah.
0: So it takes time. We just have to be patient. And, yeah, there's going to be haters out there, and we got thick skin around here.
1: Well, I do like the that's one of the instances where, like, you got to trust your group. You got to trust your scouting group, right? And so what you go on the list and the scouting that they've done, that's what you're going off, not external stuff and stuff like that. So the group liked him, and especially you talk about that Doan lesson, like you have to make sure that you're trusting your guys in situations like that, right?
0: Yeah, and especially we had 9 picks, you know, like, so we had opportunities to do it, you know, and we took them where we felt was the right spot. And that's all. We can't care what anybody else says. I mean, yep. That's what we do with every pick, from, you know, Carroll's being at 6 to the last pick. We're just going to do it that way. That's just, if you don't do it that way, you know, and you got to take some chances along the ways.
1: I got to ask you, so Todd told us about the moving up to get the goalie, to mm-hmm. get Trabin. It started last night, and once you went back upstairs, you know, Jordan Sigalette was like, eh, we might have to move up to get him. Can you take us through the process of starting it there, starting the conversations there, and then eventually making the deal with Carolina? You use some of your draft capital to move up and get a guy that you and the goalie department really wanted.
0: Yeah, you know, first thing I do, I walk up and I just look at the sheet. Okay, who has a pick where we think the goalie? And I just start calling them to say, would you be willing to move back if we give you, you know, these picks? You know, is this something you would do? Some guys were like, hey, we're going to make the pick. You know, so you just keep working down through. And as the players were coming off the board, you know, right from the start of the, I'm like, okay, they're still here. Harrington, Todd's like, I want Harrington right here. I said, okay. And Jordan's like, I want the goalie too. I said, okay, I'm working on it. So then we were able to finally find a trade partner with Carolina, and we made the trade. So, and then we were able to get the goalie. I mean, so yeah. We were able to get the two guys that I think Todd really wanted going into today, and then Jordan also.
1: Was
0: with the whole group. I mean, it's Jordan more so. He's in his own little goalie clique, but the rest of the group was really high in here.
1: Was Ziggy hovering over your shoulder while you're...
0: Yeah, he was just staring me down like, are you going to get the pick or what? You know, he's not going to last much longer. In our opinion, he could have lasted, but but we wanted him, so we stepped up and grabbed him.
1: Craig Conroy's with us, GM of the Calgary Flames, following the 2026 NHL draft. Logan?
2: I wanted to go one back on the goalie for you and just ask it, and very similar to what you said about Joe and maybe not listening to some of the noise outside. I'm sure there will be some that say, why would you take a goalie in the second round when you have Dustin Wolf? But as your group's demonstrated before, you know, goalies, the timelines can be different, and, you know, there are goalies in lots of different areas in your organization. The timelines don't always match up. It's just important to have bodies in the system, and you might have got the top goalie in the class in the second round, right?
0: Yeah, you know, and you don't know the time frame. You know, you see what Dustin did. I mean, the way he came, turned pro, it takes some time in the American League. And then, you know, he had two unbelievable years, and then he's in the NHL. You know, you figure if he goes to school for a year or two or, you know, however long, and then mm-hmm. he comes and he plays in the American League a little bit. I mean, it could be a 3 to 5 year window. And that's what people, I think, don't understand. Well, what, you already have a goalie. Well, things go. Yeah, for sure. We got Wolfie there. But in 5 years, Wolfie's going to be that much older. And then, you know, we have Kirill, and we have, you know, we have Sergeyev. We have so many guys. Things change all the time. But we want to make sure there is a pipeline of goalies coming, because you don't know, you know, when there's injuries, there's things that happen along the way in a career. And we want to make sure we're set up with goalies every few years. We've always talked about it. So to have him, it'll be a little bit of a runway. It always takes longer with goalies. There's only two goalies that can play on a team. So, you know, we just want to be...

0: We want to make sure we put him in the right spot and not rush him, but also, you know, work with him as he moves along, and then we'll see how he develops.
1: Chase Harrington, as you mentioned at the top of the second round there, is a guy that Todd really liked, some edge into his game, and he talked to us about, you know, I don't mind taking penalties as part of my game for stepping up for my teammates. Like, there's offense, and obviously a lot of people are going to look at points, but there are parts of other games that are important, and for Harrington, it feels like that's a big aspect of his game.
0: Well, I think especially when we were watching him, everyone talks, because he's physical.
1: Yes.
0: He's physical. He's hard. He will stick up for teammates. He will. You feel like if you want to go play in a big game, this is a guy you want on your line. I mean, you'd love to have him. It's kind of like when you play with Jerome. You knew Jerome was going to have your back. If anything happened, he's right first guy in there. And that's the way Harrington is. And I think, but the other thing is, he does have offense. You know, he did score 29 goals. He did put up numbers. So I think when you put all that together, he's just a guy that we feel like you can win with. You know, we talk culture, and I know everyone's probably sick of me saying it, but, you know, you want to be a hard team to play, a hard out, and he wouldn't be fun to play against.
2: How busy was it in terms of taking phone calls? We didn't see a ton of player movement today. We saw that more on Friday. Was your phone busy? Was that something that ended up being a part of today for you, or was it mostly focused on the picks?
0: It was the picks today. It really was. There really wasn't much player talk at all. It was picks, but it was a lot of picks. I mean, you know, you might get, for as we come to say that pick 100, I might have had 8 people. Would you move this, you know, and you're like, we have a guy we like, we want to wait, you know, and you're trying to figure out if you're going to be able to make a move or not. And on those, Todd did say, we want to stay, yep. You know, we're vice versa. I was the one guy trying to get up there earlier so we could get the goalie, and we were going back and forth. So, I mean, it was probably the most calls and texts and throughout this process. Like, it's draining when you have so many, because you're like, okay, 51 for this and this and this and this, and you have all these different options, you're writing them down, and then you're giving it to the group, and, you know, trying to get a consensus. Hey, what would we do? This is this something we want to do? In the end, you know, we decided we wanted to go up and get the goalie, and then other than that, we kept our picks.
2: What do you expect now, just whether it's your group or league-wide, what do you expect in the next few days? We move towards Wednesday when free agency opens. Like, does it remain busy around the league based on kind of your ear and your feel on things?
0: It's usually really busy. It's been really busy for the last 2 weeks up to the draft, and it was really busy the last couple days. I do feel like tomorrow and the next day, it does calm down. You still might get it. You know, if you had something you're already working on, that might continue. But if not, I think people just, it's mentally draining.
2: Yeah.
0: It really is. It's a long, I mean, I know we're only sitting there and just talking and talking on the phone, but it does take a lot out of you, and you don't sleep well. You know, I was thinking last night, should we have moved? Should we have, you know, you're always questioning things maybe, or and how are we going to get, you know, with Harrington and Trable, I walked out of there thinking, okay, I got to find a way to get both these guys. When we had 35, 36, we thought,
2: right,
0: we have an opportunity to get them. I got rid of 35, so now I'm like, how do I get them back and try to get the goalie? So, you know, that's nerve-wracking. You know, you wake up this morning and start texting, start calling. Is there an opportunity? And somewhere no, somewhere, hey, we'll think about it, and then no's as it went along, and then finally Carolina was a team that was willing to move back.
2: I say this because we all like him. Did Pike ask you about qualifying offers over there?
0: He did. I said, I don't even know. I just let me, Piker, just let me have the draft and be happy for a night. Yeah, he's
2: okay.
0: On me.
2: Then I won't
0: okay.
2: Even ask.
0: Oh, thank you.
1: We'll ask you, re-sign. We didn't have a chance to ask about getting Sam Morton and Roy Karens back on one-year deals.
0: Which is exciting for
1: yes.
0: us. I mean, you know what? And that's the thing. We still have a young team. We got a lot of opportunity for these guys. And, you know, I don't see a lot happening in free agency. So that just, to the other guys, hey, we do have quite a few players, but again, you can come and take a job here. That's the goal. You know, you have to come in, and to have those two guys, they're great. they're great for the organization. They're great people, and I know they both want to be in the NHL, so they're going to do everything they can. And you've seen Rory and Sam; they put the effort in and they work. And I feel like Sam kind of got a little, you know, both

0: guys, could they have gotten more games this year? They probably could have. So next year they're going to be pushing for even more.
1: What do they need to do to make that jump from being really effective guys in the American League to being full-time NHLers?
0: They need to get an opportunity. You know, an opportunity with maybe a little longer runway, and it's just when you get that chance. Kind of the way Zari did when he first, yep. Remember we sent him down, there was an injury, he came up, you know, it happens all the time. You have to be ready for that moment, and when you get that moment, take it, and don't give it back. You know, and that's because, you know, coaches, once they feel comfortable and they think you can help them win, they're going to keep you. Yep. They're going to play you.
2: That injury timing was tough for Roy last year at the end of the year, because it felt like he was on a good runway to maybe get some more time, but just didn't have much left in the season.
0: Yeah, it really, you know, and I give him credit because I didn't even think he was going to be able to come back and mm-hmm. play. And I don't even know if it was fair for him to come play in the NHL when he wasn't, you know, if he's at 80%. I'd like to see Rory at 100%.
1: You mentioned probably not so busy on Wednesday in free agency. It just probably not the time to be splashing a whole bunch of money around right now.
0: There are certain things we need, and I don't see that in free agency, being able to solve it in free agency. Again, probably have to be...
1: That's what he said, the draft trades. And trades,
0: yeah, it's
1: right?
0: I mean, it really is for us right now. That's, you know, you see some teams that are maybe in a little different situations. They're going and grabbing players, and I just don't think we're there yet.
1: So if the free agency would be more like depth, kind of the maybe some of the guys you're backfilling, replacing in the American League, that type of stuff?
0: Yeah, that would be
1: okay.
0: The majority of it.
1: Okay, well, congratulations on another draft. That's number four in the book now.
0: Four, yeah.
1: Jeez,
0: it happens quick.
1: I think 28 players in the last 2 years you've added to the organization. Last 3 years, 28 players, not bad.
2: 24 was probably your biggest draft class, right?
1: 10 and 24.
0: So we had 11 coming. You know, we had an opportunity for 11, but yeah, it's a lot.
1: Yeah.
0: But you know what? We were happy, and that's the thing. We could have moved, you know, to use some of those picks, but Todd was excited to have the opportunity to try to go after the guys that we got, and we... You know, it's amazing how we were fortunate we were to get guys we really targeted. And that's what we like, because we were targeting certain guys and we were able to get them.
2: Hey, thanks for making us not wait through the seventh round for a couple of years. We appreciate that every time.
0: I know that.
2: Something against the seventh round, Connie? Or what's
0: I was
2: going
0: to come down early, see if I could talk to you guys because I didn't have anything going on. But I'm like, I better just wait just in case.
1: That's what I was like. At first, we heard to say, he might be coming down. I'm like... Okay, well, I guess we'll just, every time a trade alert comes up, like, maybe Calgary might be trading back.
0: Yeah, my phone started to blow up a little bit, like, right at going into the seventh, so I thought, maybe there is some opportunity. I better just stay.
1: Okay.
0: So I apologize for not coming down.
1: That's okay. Yeah. We kept you waiting for, like, 5 minutes. So.
0: Oh, you know what? It was good to hear Todd. Todd's so, you know, hey, nobody knows these players better than Todd to actually sit and, it's exactly what he's saying in the room to all of us. I mean, when we talk about players, so he does an amazing job and his staff do. I can't thank them enough. It's a thankless job. I mean, it's a lot of late nights. Yeah. It's a lot of driving and travel and away from your family. So these guys do an amazing job, and I couldn't be more than happy with them.
1: Appreciate the time, as always. Thanks, Connie.
0: Thanks, guys.
1: We'll see you on Wednesday. That's Craig Conroy, the general manager of the Calgary Flames, joining us following the 2026 NHL draft. Thanks to Reese. Thanks to Kalen for that. Thanks to Todd Button, the director of amateur scouting as well. And I think that's it, pal. I think that we can sign off on our draft coverage. We did like 5-plus hours and then 6-plus hours today, 9 a.m. till just after 3 p.m., and we are wrapping things up on this Saturday. 9 more players added to the organization. Pretty busy weekend for the Flames. It all kind of kicked off on Tuesday with the Simone Nemitz trade and carried on. 2 in the first round last night. 7 more rounds 2 through 6 today, and the Flames come away with 9 new players in the organization and some exciting players from Joe Aginla and the story there, to Tobias Trayball, the top goalie pick this year, to Carson Carles, the next potential number one defenseman on the left side for the Calgary Flames. All that in the last 24 hours or so.
2: See you here next year.
1: Well, I'll see you on Monday.
2: I guess see you Monday. That's right.
1: All of our four great sponsors will be with us for free agency on Wednesday as well. That's the next big date on the NHL calendar. We'll be on the air at 10 a.m. on Wednesday morning, Canada Day, for free agency. But that'll wrap us up for the 2026 NHL draft. Want to thank everybody involved. Want to thank, of course, Craig Conroy and Todd Button for joining us. Got to thank Sean Kelso and Jordan Bay in Buffalo for doing such a great job in setting us up with all the players they set us up with. And then Kalen Nelson and Reese Tichetta here in Calgary for doing such a great job in setting us all up so well here at the Dome. And thanks to our outstanding producers. Thanks to Taylor Dingman both days. She's been absolutely killing it on the graphic side of things and the social media side of things. Thanks to Azamali Nanji for getting things done technically and running the show back at Sportsnet 960 World Control today. A lot of moving parts, and same thing to Cam Hughes yesterday with all of what's going on. And our intern Connor getting it done as well on Friday. So many moving parts, so many things to consider, so many things that are happening here and there. It's one of the most hectic but most fun 2 days of the year, the NHL draft, each and every year. 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
2: Just a beautiful day spent with you in this windowless room.
1: and it, I have no idea if it's a beautiful day. It could be.
2: Could be pouring rain out. Could be, I have no idea.
1: It could be a post-apocalyptic world. It could be 20 feet of snow.
2: We're going
1: have
2: to Country
1: no idea.
2: Thunder after this.
1: Yeah, I'll see a Country Thunder. I'm just going to bite my tongue.
2: I want so badly to get you in one of those, and I just can't.
1: Just ridiculous what those organizers tried to pull, and just an absolute embarrassment what they tried to pull. Way to be Mayor Farkas. Way to get the actual truth out there, because that was an embarrassment what Country Thunder tried to do. Anyway, that'll wrap us up, and thanks for being with us at our 2026 NHL draft coverage. We have

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4: 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It's time to shift over to Blue Jays baseball, where we join the Jays in the bottom of the sixth. They currently trail the Texas Rangers by a score of 7-3. In the bottom of the sixth, it is one on first base with nobody out, with Ernie Clement at the plate. Let's head over to Rogers Center for play-by-play action.
5: Joe Ross on the mound for the Rangers. Now ahead in the count, 0-1 to Ernie. Keys with the lead at first. And Clement looks at the curveball outside for ball one. It's 1-1.
6: Seems like the Blue Jays are in this game, doesn't it? Starting to swing the bats a little bit better, having deeper at bats. I know it's a four-run deficit, but seems like things are starting to trend in the right direction.
5: The pitch to Clement on the 1-1 is a curveball that goes down low outside. It's a 2-1 count.

0: Up high. Nice take. Good eye from Ernie. The fastball at 94. Way up high. It's 3-1. Keys with the lead at first. None out. Sixth inning. 3-1 pitch. And that's a called ball, but immediately Diaz taps the helmet. ABS challenge brought to you by xcopper.com. We'll see. The slider barely caught an edge. It is indeed a strike, and now a full count to Ernie Clements. So a good eye there from the Texas catcher, Elias Diaz. Toronto a sliver away from first and second with one out, or excuse me, with none out. Clement will try to earn it right here. The 3-2 pitch, and Clement rips one into left field for a base hit. How about Ernie with a 3-for-3 day, and Toronto has two on with none away.
1: I think Ernie will take that. He'd rather take the base hit than the walk. First and second, nobody out. Binyongo, who already has a home run in this ball game, is coming to the plate. Jordan Teagues is walking slowly out to the mound, the pitching coach for the Texas Rangers, probably trying to give some extra time for that bullpen down there in right field. How about that big smile on the face of Sean Keyes? What a moment for him.
0: Absolutely.
1: He's having some fun standing out at second base.
0: I'll tell you, gives us a moment maybe to mention this. The Blue Jays, this season alone, and I mean, obviously it's a product of the team has kind of scuffled a little bit here at the midway point of the year, still trying to get back now up to that 500 mark, dealt with a lot of injuries and whatnot. We have seen major league debuts this season for Kazuma Okamoto, Spencer Miles, Brandon Valenzuela, Yohendrick Binyongo, Adam Macko, Tanner Andrews, Charles McAdoo, Hayden Yeager, Chad Dallas, Sean Keyes. Correct me if I'm wrong, that's a lot.
1: That is a lot. And that's not necessarily a good thing either.
0: That's 10 players this season that have made

0: their major league debut for the Blue Jays. Two on, none out for Yohendrick Piñango. And the lefty bat of Piñango looks at the first pitch, a slider from Ross for ball one.
1: Great thing for those players individually, of course, making their major league debut. But I would venture to guess not a great thing for the Toronto Blue Jays.
0: The 1-0 pitch. And Piñango, hot shot to first, picked up by Berger. Over to second for one. Back to first for two. They beat Piñango with the throw by maybe half a step with Ross covering at first. And it's exactly what the Blue Jays didn't want and exactly what the doctor ordered for the Rangers.
1: Yeah, that's a great play. Jake Berger with a good throw to Corey Seager. And then Ross covering, trying to find the bag, find the baseball. And they get two quick outs.
0: So Keys advances to third. But Clement thrown out at second. Piñango at first on the double play. With two out now, Andrés Giménez steps up. 7-3, Toronto trailing here in the bottom of the sixth. Ross, the righty to the lefty Giménez. The slider in for ball one. Two down here in the bottom of the sixth inning. And a big swing and a miss from Giménez. Count even at 1-1. Back to that standings watch presented by Bet365, home of the 5-run early payout. Must be 19 plus. Ontario only. Please play responsibly. Big win for the Red Sox, as I mentioned, over the Yankees. Boston obviously stays in the basement as they are well deep in the basement of the East. That ball ricocheting off the visiting radio booth right beside us. That now the closest we've seen, as that was about 5 feet away from my man Chris LaRue, who didn't flinch, showing he's a pro. Got a dig show out from under the table. Giménez is now down in the count 1-2. Baltimore against Washington tonight at 7 o'clock Eastern. Again, the Orioles could take over third in the East if the Blue Jays were to lose this game. And the 1-2 pitch is up high to even the count now at 2-2. Seven-3, Texas with a 4-run lead. And then is stepping out of the box for a moment, readjusting that right shin guard. And now digs back in. Two out, one on, and a 2-2 count. And Giménez rips a base hit into right field. That's going to score Sean Keyes. And Toronto has shaved it to 3. It's 7-4, Texas on top. The RBI single for Andrés Giménez.
1: It's a big run. You want to score that guy from third base and, again, chip away at this lead. The Blue Jays are down by 3. Skip Schumacher is actually going to take Joe Ross out of this ball game. But the Blue Jays seem like things are starting to get a little bit better for them, putting together good at-bats and a great swing there from Andrés Giménez.
0: And with this visit to the mound, we go back to our host right here at Rogers Center, Show Ali.
2: Thanks, Eric. Let's check out another edition of the St. Louis Bar and Grill out-of-town scoreboard. Another reminder that World Cup action going on right now. Those games we were talking about have officially started. So 0-0 in Group L across the board. No score for England and Panama. No score for Croatia. Ghana, again, a little later on today, 7:30 Eastern, 4:30 Pacific. Colombia will take on Portugal. That should be a pretty good fun one. And the Congo will take on Uzbekistan. That's the Group K matches. The late games, we'll see Argentina taking on Jordan. Algeria will face Austria. Those two matches we'll see out of the, that is Group J, 10 Eastern, 7 Pacific. As I mentioned earlier, I'm sure everyone's aware, but just in case you're not, Canada's next opponent in the round of 32 is set, South Africa, in Los Angeles, Sunday afternoon, 3 Eastern, 12 Pacific. So we'll have a lot of updates for you on that one. No word yet officially on whether or not Alphonso Davies will suit up for that one, but in speaking with the media today, he did say he is hopeful that that will happen. Across

0: Major League Baseball, we had some of those finals early to get to. Again, the Boston Red Sox beating the Yankees 4-1. Jake Bennett going 6 1/3, allowing just the one run. The Detroit Tigers losing to the Houston Astros 8-6. The Astros 41-44 after winning a whole bunch of games. And, of course, with the Yankees and Red Sox, the Yankees 48-34 after losing. The Red Sox having won three straight, they are 35-46. Blue Jays baseball, as always, brought to you by Crown Rust Protection. Let's get you back to the action right here at the Rogers Center. With the call, here's Eric Smith and Chris LaRue.
1: Thanks very much, Joe. This pitching change is brought to you by Home Hardware, the official home improvement retailer for the Toronto Blue Jays, locally owned, genuinely Canadian, as Peyton Gray takes over for the Rangers. And it's Nathan Lucas, top of the order for the Blue Jays. The lefty bat of Lucas against the righty Gray. First pitch inside to Lucas, ball one. Gray in 20 games this season has an ERA sitting at 3.42. Lucas at the plate, 1-for-2 this afternoon. Jimenez at first with the lead. Inside edge, strike one. The slider in there to even the count at 1-1. The 1-1 pitch. Inside, Lucas thought about it for a moment but held the trigger and gets ahead in the count, 2-1. -4 Texas leading here in the bottom of the sixth. Lucas, line drive, sinking and dropping in front of the right fielder Brandon Nimmo, and the Blue Jays keep things rolling with two away here in the sixth.
2: Didn't get all of it. There was a changeup that was a little bit elevated. Nathan Lucas stayed on it, hit it off the end of the bat, but was able to dump it out in front of Nimmo in right field. And here comes Vladimir Guerrero Jr., another big spot. How many times has he come up over the last couple of weeks in huge spots? Eventually, it's going to work out for him.
1: We'll see if that's a premonition by LaRue right here. We'll find out in a moment. Vladdy today 0-for-3, did reach on a fielder's choice in his last at-bat. Two on, two out for Guerrero. The average sitting at 273 right now for Vladdy. Huge opportunity in this ballgame with Toronto down three. Jimenez at second. Lucas at first. The pitch way outside, down low. Good take from Vladdy on the slider. It's 1-0. $41,657. A monster crowd on a Saturday afternoon. Here's the 1-0 pitch. Guerrero takes a changeup in for strike one. Gray, a deep breath. Looks out at second, now turns and fires. The 1-1 to Guerrero is way outside. The fastball at 94. It's 2-1. Dalton Varsho on deck if the inning continues. Big spot in this at bat right here for Vladdy on a 2-1 count. Let's see what Peyton Gray comes in with. Here comes the 2-1 pitch. And Guerrero chops it out to short and easily snagged by Seager, who throws over to first, and Guerrero grounds out and strands two. On to the seventh inning we go, with Toronto trailing now 7-4. They get a couple back, but they got more to do, and they want to limit the damage as we get into the final third of this ballgame on Toronto Blue Jays Baseball, brought to you by your local family-owned Crown Rust Control Center, streaming at sportsnet.ca and the Sportsnet Radio Network.
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5: 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Jake Berger at the plate. Nance ready to fire in the first pitch to Berger. And this one is ripped into center field, a base hit to lead off this seventh inning.
6: His third hit of the ball game. Didn't hit that one all that hard. Broke his bat, actually, on a pretty good curveball from Tommy Nance, but was able to dump it over the outstretched glove of Andrés Giménez.
5: Obviously, Toronto trying to limit any more damage right here. Still trailing by three in this ball game. It's 7-4. The Blue Jays have out-hit the Rangers 10-8 today, but the one that matters on the board is the score. This one ripped into center field on the first pitch, Ezekiel Duran, but it's going to be in center field into the glove of Dalton Varsho, about 10 feet in front of the track. I mean, he ripped it off the bat, but not deep enough. An easy play for Varsho to make. There's one away. This will bring up Alejandro Osuna. Osuna 1-for-2 today. And the first pitch to the lefty batter, Osuna, is in there for strike one. The curveball from Nance, getting ahead in the count to Osuna. Playing out in center field today, he was a late addition after Wyatt Langford was a late scratch for the Rangers. The 0-1 pitch, opposite field. And again, misplayed by Yohendrick Piñango. That looked like an easily catchable baseball. And Piñango running toward the corner, then stopping, putting up his hand, and realizing it was going to drop about 10 feet in front of him. Chris, that should have been a caught baseball.
6: Yeah, that's a ball that needs to be caught. You could see that he thought that ball was hit a little bit better than it was. He took about three or four steps back and then realized he needed to come in and made the play on the hop. But look, we've talked about how prolific and how good he is swinging the bat, but we can't see plays like that two or three times a week, and it's unfortunately what we've seen so far.
5: This brings up Elias Diaz with now two on for the Rangers and only one away here in the seventh inning. So after Toronto just got back two to kind of put themselves back in position to really make a challenge, Texas threatening to do more damage. 7-4, Rangers leading. Nance hoping to avoid allowing anything else. Opposite field, this one sky high, over toward the line, charging in, sliding, and dropping the baseball. Nathan Lucas had it, and as he crashed into the side wall, as he slid, the ball bobbled out of his glove into his bare hand and unable to secure it and squeeze it. Nathan Lucas, an extremely difficult catch. And he just misses with that bare hand.

0: tough break for Lucas and certainly for Nance.
1: Blue Jays are lucky that that ball didn't land fair. It's about maybe a foot foul where Nathan Lucas ended up against that short wall out in foul territory down the right field line.
0: Nance could still get Diaz right here as Diaz is now down in the count 0-2. Rangers, though, today 4-for-8 with runners in scoring position. The pitch, outside edge. It's a called ball, but immediately Kirk taps his helmet. ABS Challenge brought to you by xcopper.com. We'll see if this is a strikeout or not as Nance threw in a slider that is indeed outside, so an incorrect challenge for the Blue Jays. They lose their first one of the day.
1: It's not a bad challenge. You do have one left, and you're in a big spot. You want to get your guy out of it, and it was a close pitch.
0: Count sitting at 1-2. 2-on, 1-out. The pitch. Swing and a miss. Diaz sits down. The strikeout for Nance. 2 away.
1: That's a great slider. Tight spin. Good downward action. That's more like it from Tommy Nance. The slider this season has been a little bit inconsistent. The curveball has been the better secondary pitch for him, but that slider there was a great one.
0: This will bring up the bottom of the order for the Rangers, Nicky Lopez. He's 1-for-3 today. He's played well in this series. And the pitch is fouled off by Lopez. Got a piece of it. Dribbles back to the backstop. 0-1. Singled in the second inning. Had a stolen base as well, hitting .309 this season. Only six RBIs, only one home run. But he's got a couple on right now. First and second for Texas with 2 away. 7-4 Rangers, seventh inning. An awkward-looking swing from Lopez. Maybe fooled by that sinker. He falls down in the count, 0-2. Nance looking to end the inning right here and bring up the Blue Jay bats. Toronto down 3. Nance looks in at the sign from Kirk. 0-2 pitch. Swing and a miss. Lopez sits down. Back-to-back strikeouts. And we head to the bottom of the seventh. Toronto down 7-4. 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
6: Bottom of the seventh inning, and the Blue Jays trail 7-4. Dalton Varsho to lead things off. The lefty bat of Varsho against the righty. Peyton Gray still on the mound for Texas, and the first pitch is a changeup down low for ball one. And the next pitch fouled off straight back on a slider by Varsho. I didn't see it, couldn't see it, but based on the oohs and ahs, apparently somebody below us made a fantastic grab. An unearned souvenir. Varsho even in the count 1-1. Gray gets Varsho to chase after a changeup that was outside, and now gets ahead of Varsho 1-2.

0: Dalton Varsho, the leadoff man here in the bottom of the seventh inning with the Blue Jays trailing by three at 7-4 Texas. The pitch up high outside. Even count now with Varsho at 2-2. And that one on a fastball at 93. Just missing for Gray. Up high. And Varsho with a good take. Gets the count full at 3-2. Payoff pitch is a swing and a miss. And a strikeout. Second of the ball game for Varsho. One away.
1: They kept going back there. They're really throwing that fastball to the top of the strike zone. You mentioned Varsho had a good take on that 3-1 pitch. Sorry, on that 2-2 pitch. And then they went right back to that same spot with the same pitch, and he swung through it.
0: First pitch to Kazuma Okamoto is fouled off by Kaz. Down in the count now, 0-1. Okamoto with a rough afternoon with three at-bats and three strikeouts. Toronto is a team with 10 hits today. They have out-hit the Rangers 10-9, but they trail on the scoreboard 7-4. One out here, bottom of the seventh. Okamoto fouls off another one. And now down in the count, 0-2.
1: I think the biggest issue in this ball game is the Blue Jays have walked six, and the Texas Rangers have only walked one.
0: It's a great point. Great point. 0-2 pitch. Okamoto stays alive, fouls off another one, 0-2.
1: They were trying to come upstairs with that heater, and he threw it right down the middle. Gray got away with one there.
0: The 0-2 pitch, Okamoto held off on that changeup. Nice job not chasing that one. Stays alive at 1-2. One out here, bottom of the seventh inning, 7-4 Texas leading. Over 41,000 in attendance. And Okamoto watches another one, a changeup down low. Good eye, 2-2. Blue Jays hoping to avoid a fifth straight loss. And unfortunately, this four-game losing streak coming on home soil. After dropping two to the Astros to end that series and the first two of this four-game set against the Rangers. Outside the slider, a great take by Okamoto. It's 3-2.
1: That's three good takes in a row. Two changeups and a slider. Let's see if he gets the heater over the heart of the plate.
0: Peyton Gray looking in at the sign. Okamoto, 3-2 pitch. Outside edge for strike.

0: Strike three on a changeup. A fourth strikeout today for Kazuma Okamoto.
1: Peyton Gray's got a good changeup, and obviously he's comfortable throwing that pitch. He threw it there in a 3-2 count with nobody on base. Generally speaking, you want to pound the strike zone and with nobody out in a 3-2 count. And that tells me that he has a lot of feel for that pitch.
0: It brings up Alejandro Kirk, and the first pitch to Kirk is called a ball on a fastball. Immediately, Diaz taps the helmet for a challenge. ABS challenge brought to you by xcopper.com. Texas still has both of their challenges, and they're going to keep both as they are correct on that one. It's strike one to Kirk. On the St. Louis Bar and Grill out-of-town scoreboard, only three other games going on in the majors right now. No score, Royals and White Sox in the bottom of the sixth, top of the fourth. Pittsburgh leading Cincinnati 3-2, top second, no score, Philadelphia and the Mets. The 0-1 pitch, down low with the fastball, 1-1. Seven-4, Texas leading. The pitch, opposite field for Kirk, but it's going to make its way into the stands just over that netting on the right field line. Missed a fair ball by about maybe 6-8 feet. And now Kirk down in the count, 1-2. Had a home run in his last at-bat. The first of two runs in the sixth inning as Toronto got two in the fifth, two in the sixth. But so far skunked here in the seventh as Toronto again trails by three, 7-4, Texas with the lead. The 1-2 pitch. And that one misses outside on a fastball. It's 2-2.
1: That was a good pitch. That was just off the plate outside. 94 miles an hour. Good take. Good frame job, too, from Diaz back there.
0: Here's the 2-2. Kirk chops it foul. Couple of hops. Third base side. Going to ricochet up that side wall. And fresh life for Kirk. We'll do it again at 2-2. Into the evening hours, 5:40 Eastern time in Toronto, as the Blue Jays try to mount this comeback. Down by three in the seventh inning. This has kind of been the script during this four-game losing streak, going down big, chipping away, but then unfortunately falling short in all four games. Kirk still alive in the 2-2 count with two away, nobody on. The pitch from Gray, and Kirk just struck out, sending us to the eighth inning. So when the dust settles, Peyton Gray strikes out the side. On to the eighth we go, 7-4 Texas on Blue Jays Baseball, brought to you by your local family-owned Crown Rust Control Center, streaming at sportsnet.ca and the Sportsnet Radio Network.
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9: 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Strike three.
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0: And the Blue Jays trail 7-4. Jeff Hoffman's going to come into the game for Toronto. 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Locally owned, genuinely Canadian. It'll be Jock Peterson to lead things off for the Rangers. With Texas owning a three-run lead. Peterson 0-for-4 today with three strikeouts. Looking to get on to start off this eighth inning. The first pitch from Hoffman is a fastball up high outside. Clocked at 96, ball one. Hoffman kicks and fires, and a check swing, but they say that he held back. That ball down in the dirt. Was wondering for a moment if it might have hit the bat, but no, it just hit the dirt, then ricocheted off Kirk. And at third base, the umpire Jim Wolf says that Peterson didn't go, so he's ahead in the count 2-0. Hoffman, deep breath, fires on the 2-0 pitch. That's in for a strike with a slider. It's 2-1.
1: Hoffman's been really, really good, really effective, giving up just one earned run in June so far. 9 2/3 innings. He's using the slider a little bit more. The fastball has tons of life through the strike zone. We've seen it up to 100 miles an hour.
0: And now Peterson rips a line drive out into right field, and running back with a little bit of a leap on the track, making the grab is Nathan Lucas, one away.
1: And I think he's settled into this bridge role, the sixth through the eighth inning, setting things up for the closer. Just seems like he's throwing more strikes. He's trusting the stuff a little bit more in that role.
0: Brings up Josh Young now, the right-handed hitting third baseman. First pitch to Hoffman, swing and a miss from Young. Hoffman gets ahead with the slider. It's an 0-1 count. Texas leading 7-4. The big inning was the fifth when they put up five, and it all came with two out. In fact, every run tonight for the Rangers has been scored with two away. Seven runs, all of them coming with two out. One in the first, five in the fifth, and one more in the sixth. The 1-1 pitch is down low with the sinker. Hoffman misses. It's 2-1. The fourth and final game around 1:30 Eastern tomorrow afternoon. The homestand will continue for the Blue Jays on Monday, Tuesday, Wednesday when Bo Bichette and the Mets come to town. 2-1 pitch. Misses outside. Fastball at 97. It's 3-1. Be nice if the Blue Jays could turn things around before New York comes to town. A win today, a win tomorrow, and maybe some momentum. But right now, Toronto's down three late in this ballgame. Top of the eighth with one out. Nobody on for Texas. A 3-1 count for Young as he fouls one off on a slider delivered from Hoffman. That brings us to a full count at 3-2.
1: Oh, 3-1 slider. That tells me that he has a better feel for the slider than he does the fastball. Throwing that slider there in the 3-1 count gets the release point back where he wants it. Now he could potentially locate the fastball just a little bit better.
0: The 3-2 pitch. Another one chopped foul by Young as it rolls back toward the Blue Jay on deck circle. And a fresh baseball for Hoffman. We'll do it again at 3-2. Crowd kind of quiet right now in the top of the eighth inning with the home team down by three. Hoffman looking to sit down Young right here. Kicks and fires. 3-2 pitch. This one on a couple of hops. Foul down the third baseline. We'll do it again at 3-2.
1: Three sliders in a row. Three pretty good ones, too. Staying on top of the baseball. Good spin. Josh Young has been a little bit out in front on each and every one of those pitches.
0: This will be the eighth pitch of the at-bat coming up right here. Hoffman, a deep breath, looks in at Kirk. Delivers the 3-2 pitch, opposite field, sky high. Going to curve into the stands. And another foul ball for Young. Big battle going on right now between Josh Young and Jeff Hoffman.
1: Everything has been away so far in this at-bat. He's about to see his ninth pitch. If you throw a fastball in, I guarantee that he's either swinging through it or he's taking it.

0: The 3-2 pitch. And this one is ripped toward the gap in right center field. Looking up and watching it go off the wall is Dalton Varsho, who plays it off the ricochet, tosses in nicely to second, but still an easy opportunity to get in safely on a stand-up double. Josh Jung on the ninth pitch of the at-bat.
1: And another pitch away. Good job from Jung going with that pitch, a four-seamer, kind of that ran over the middle of the plate just a little bit. Again, if you're deep in a count like Josh Jung was and everything is away, you're leaning out over the plate and you feel very comfortable going the other way, a fastball in would have been effective.
0: One out here in the eighth inning, and on the first pitch, Corey Seager swinging, and he sends it foul down the third base left field line, about 20 rows deep, 0-1. Seager today, a walk, a solo home run, and two runs scored. The average only at 186, but 10 home runs now on the season for Seager. The left-handed hitting shortstop, down in the count, 0-1. As he rips another one foul, this one into the second deck above the Blue Jay dugout, it's 0-2. Another runner in scoring position right now for the Rangers, with Josh Jung out at second, the double moments ago. Seager down in the count, 0-2. One out in the eighth with Texas up by three. Hoffman set. Looking out at second, now turns and fires. And another ball ripped foul. Third base side over the Blue Jay dugout will do it again at 0-2.
1: Tried to come inside there to Seager. They did a good job. Seager was able to foul it back and stay alive here in the 0-2 count.
0: Hoffman with the pitch. Swing and a miss. Seager sits down. His helmet comes flying off as he whiffs on that slider. There are two away.
1: How about that slider? His best slider of the outing so far. Started down the middle and broke underneath the barrel of Seager. Really nice stuff. Trusting that pitch. Probably wanted it a little bit further down, but the result is all that matters.
0: Brings up Brandon Nimmo. And a big cut, swing and a miss from Nimmo on a splitter from Hoffman. It's 0-1. Josh Jung out at second in scoring position. Nimmo today, a walk, a single, and a run scored. Texas leading 7-4, top eight. The pitch, swing and a miss. And Nimmo down 0-2.

0: Hoffman trying to end this inning right here. Here's the 0-2 pitch. And this one on a couple of chops and hops out to short. It's grabbed by Jimenez. Whips it over to first to Keys to record the out. The third of the inning sends us to the bottom of the eighth. As the Blue Jays trail 7-4 on Blue Jays Baseball, brought to you by your family-owned Crown Rust Control Center. 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
5: Sean Keyes at the plate now for the Blue Jays to lead things off after getting his first career hit in his last at-bat. Came around to score his first career run as well. And leading things off here in the bottom of the eighth inning. The Blue Jays down 7-4. The shift on against Keyes. As he fouls off the 1-0 pitch, you heard it ricochet onto that back wall, those advertisement boards. Count now even at 1-1. Big cut from Keyes on a fastball at 92. And Keyes now down in the count 1-2. Peyton Gray still on the mound for the Rangers. He has pitched well since coming out of the pen. The 1-2 pitch, and Keyes gets underneath it. Sky high into shallow right center field, and in the shadows coming in to make the grab is Alejandro Osuna, one away.
4: Peyton Gray doesn't have overpowering stuff. The fastball is 92 to 94 miles an hour, but he's got a very good changeup. That's the difference maker for him.
5: We are in the Timbermart broadcast booth. When it's time to build, renovate, or upgrade, your local Timbermart has the materials, the know-how, and the team to help you win every time. From the first swing to the final finish, build with confidence at Timbermart, Canada's building center. One out here in the eighth. And the first pitch to Clement is a slider in. First strike one. How about the average for Clement up to 304 on a 3-for-3 day? With a couple of singles and a double. A big cut. A swing and a miss. Looked like Clement was fooled by that one. On the changeup from Gray, Ernie falls down 0-2.
4: He's very comfortable throwing it right on right as well. Left on right, right on right. Doesn't matter. He'll throw it at any time.
5: 0-2 pitch outside, down low. 1-2. And Clement reaches out, gets a piece of that one. Out to third on a couple of hops. Coming up, making the play is Josh Young to Jake Berger at first to record the out. Clement retired for the first time today. There are two away.
4: Peyton Gray just turned 31 years old, and he made his debut this year. He made his debut as a 30-year-old. So give him a lot of credit for sticking around and fighting his way through the minor leagues. And he finds himself actually having a pretty good season. He's 2-0 with a 3.42 ERA in 20 ball games for the Texas Rangers.
5: It brings up Yohendrick Piñango. And first pitch swinging Piñango sends it foul into the second deck, third base line. Down in the count now, 0-1. Piñango today, 1-for-3 as Gray comes set. And kicks and fires on the 0-1 pitch. That went in for strike two.
4: Good miss. They were actually trying to elevate with the heater. That fastball ended up at the bottom of the strike zone, but a good miss.
5: Gray trying to get out of the inning right here with his Rangers leading by three. And Piñango just struck out, so Gray does indeed do just that. We go to the ninth inning with Toronto trailing 7-4. Hoping to avoid a fifth straight loss on Toronto Blue Jays baseball. Brought to you by your local family-owned Crown Rust Control Center. 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
5: 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Toronto down 7-4 in this ballgame. And Tyler Rogers is going to enter for the Blue Jays here in the ninth. 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And Rogers with the first pitch, a sinker that misses. Down low for ball one, inside. Jake Berger at the plate. And Berger now even the count at 1-1 after the swinging strike. A solid day for Berger, 3-for-4. And he pops up the 1-1 pitch, going to make its way into the stands up and over the Rangers dugout about four rows deep. And Berger trails 1-2.
6: I don't think he's hit the ball hard yet, though. He's 3-for-4, but I think every single time he's got on base, it's just been a broken bat or a bleeder.
5: I think you're right. I mean, last night we saw the Berger Royale with cheese as he got the home run. The 1-2 pitch, chops one foul, trying to deal with that submarine release from Tyler Rogers. Berger fighting to stay alive in this at bat.
6: Lots of movement on that one there. That sinker on the inside part of the plate.
5: The 1-2 pitch, up high outside, 2-2. Ninth inning here with the Blue Jays down 3. The first batter of the inning, Jake Berger. And he dribbles one foul about 10 feet up the line on the third base side. It rolls foul. We'll do it again at 2-2. Ezekiel Duran on deck. Alejandro Osuna in the hole. If you're a Blue Jay fan, you hope that's all Blue Jays see in this inning. 3 up, 3 down. Get it to the ninth and try to play the comeback. Down 3. A few fans have made their way for the exits, but I'd say of the 41,000, there's still a good 85%+ that are in the building as we have just ticked past 6 o'clock Eastern time Saturday evening.
6: I think the Blue Jays have shown over the last week or so that they're able to come back late in ball games. I think that's what everybody's waiting for.
5: 3-2 pitch to Berger. After he watches a sinker outside, he now rips a slider down the right field line into the stands to stay alive. It'll be a ninth pitch of the at-bat coming up. Big battle here in the first at-bat of this ninth inning. Rogers set. Dips and fires on the 3-2 pitch. Another one foul. We'll have a tenth pitch of the at-bat. Rogers gets the sign. 3-2 pitch. This one sent down the right field line, but it's going to hook foul.

and go off that netting there just inside the right field line, right down by that Heinz Club, that Club 328 section in right field. And now the 11th pitch of the at-bat coming up for Rogers. Nathan Lucas down there picking up the baseball and tossing it over the netting to one of the fans in that section as he runs back into position in right field. Rogers waits for his fielder as he gets set back on the rubber. Looks in at Kirk. Turns and fires on the 3-2 pitch. Berger got a piece of it again.

0: A 3-2 count. And Berger pops it up on the 12th pitch of the at-bat. It's out into center field. An easy snag for Dalton Varsho, one away.
1: Good job from Tyler Rogers, throwing strike after strike. Just filling up that strike zone. 12 pitches to get Jake Berger finally. He had a good day, though. 3 for 5.
0: And this brings up Ezekiel Duran. Came into this ballgame a little bit earlier in place of Jared Kelnick. Duran 0 for 1. And the first pitch, he shows bunt. Tried to drag it down the third base side. Okamoto comes charging in, but that one goes well foul on the third base side. 0-1 count now to Duran. Chris, if the Blue Jays were to lose this game, they would drop 5 games below 500 after battling all the way back to get to 500, then losing 5 in a row. It would be the first time since May 16th that they were 5 below. Duran getting a piece of that sinker, fouls it off down in the count 0-2.
1: It's been a disappointing stretch, and there's no doubt. We talked about this a little bit last night after the ball game, but they just need better starting pitching. They need guys out there that can get quick outs and go deep into ball games, and they just haven't got that over the last week or so.
0: 0-2 ripped right back at the mound. Looked like Rogers might have had a play, and it skipped right under his glove as that thing was hammered straight back at him, ricochets off the dirt and into center field. And it's a one-out base hit for Duran.
1: It seems like the offense is starting to come to life a little bit. The bullpen has continued to pitch well. It's just the starting pitching that is not doing its job, at least over the last week. It hasn't been the whole season, but.
0: First pitch to Alejandro Osuna is a sinker, a swinging strike for an 0-1 count. I'm not disagreeing with you at all. Today, Cease wasn't great with the amount of walks he had. He did leave the game with a couple of runners on, but it was Mason Fluharty that wasn't able to shut the door with two out. And he gives up a couple of runs, then gives up more. So a foul tip on that first pitch and an 0-1 count, and the Rangers challenging that play. They feel like it might have been catcher interference. We're having a look right now.
1: It looked like it was. It looks like Alejandro Osuna is going to end up at first base. Duran's going to end up at second base. At least to me, anyways, on the replay I saw.
0: We're getting a real slow-mo look right now. Be honest, I can't tell from that angle. I'll trust you. You normally have better eyes on these things than I do. We're looking at the review on the big scoreboard right now at Rogers Center, and the thing is 3 stories high, and I still can't tell if the bat hits the glove or not.
1: I think that's the most important thing. If we can't tell, then the call is on the field is going to stay.
0: Now, that said, we're getting the angle from the pitcher's perspective. Perhaps a side angle would show a different story. The review is still ongoing. Now we're getting an overhead look. And I can't really tell from there. That thing's looking like it's, I don't know, from the original internet days. Looks pretty blurry up there, unless it's just my eyes.
1: Well, the longer this takes, the greater the chance that the call stands on the field and it's just a foul tip, as opposed to catcher's interference.

0: really hard to tell, though.
1: It is. Top of the ninth inning with one on, one out for the Rangers. Here's the call right now.
2: It is a foul tip. Texas loses their challenge.
1: Call on the field stands. It is a foul tip. And I've got to assume it's just as you said. It's inconclusive evidence in going to the review. So you'll take that if you're a Blue Jay fan. Osuna down in the count, 0-1. Alejandro Osuna. And he swings and fouls off a pitch to fall down in the count, 0-2. Ezekiel Duran was taking off for second, so that's a double whammy for Texas as Duran has to go back to the bag. And Osuna's down in the count, 0-2.
0: Just to circle back about your question about Dylan Cease and the walks and inherited runners. Mason Fluharty, unfortunately, gave up two of Dylan Cease's runs in this ballgame. That's going to happen. You come into a ballgame with guys on base. Yes, it's your job to not allow them to score, but as a starting pitcher, it's also your job to get out of an inning. And you walked five. You walked four in your last start, four in the start before that. Yes, Dylan Cease has been erratic over the course of his career, and that's part of his game, being effectively wild from time to time. But at the same time, 13 walks in three games is just far too many.
1: Chopped to first by Osuna, picked up by Keys. He'll turn and step on the bag himself. Moving up to second is Duran. Two out here in the ninth. Texas with a runner in scoring position. As we go back to that fifth inning, Cease struck out Jock Peterson, then gave up a walk to Josh Young, then struck out Corey Seager. So he had two outs on two strikeouts, his ninth and tenth Ks of the day, but then gave up a base hit to Nimmo and eventually would leave the ballgame. And as Chris just mentioned, Fluharty gave up two of those runs for Cease, then gave up three more of his own. It was a five-run fifth inning, and that's kind of the difference right now when you look up at the scoreboard. Even if Fluharty hadn't given up his three, maybe we're looking at a 4-4 ball game right now. I mean, you can play that woulda, coulda, shoulda all day. But every run this afternoon for the Rangers, all seven have come with two outs, whether it be the starters or the bullpen. All seven have been surrendered with two away. 0-1 count to Elias Diaz, and the pitch goes outside on a slider. It's 1-1.
0: Mason Fluharty has appeared in 44 games this season. Personally, I think that's too many. I think that he's been a little bit taxed recently, so the stuff is a little bit diminished.
1: Well, and that maybe goes back to the conversation we had yesterday based on some of the comments from John Schneider when he talked about the importance of having a guy like Adam Macko, and a large reason why, unfortunately, Simeon Woods Richardson was DFA'd, because Schneider wants another lefty arm in the pen, so it's not just Fluharty. Not for nothing, but there was no mention in that conversation about Brendan Little. I've got to assume like that's done and gone with. We'll see. But Adam Macko now up with this team with Mason Fluharty and a couple of lefty options out of the pen.
0: Well, Adam Macko's proved that he's trustworthy out of the pen. He throws strikes, fills up the zone. He also has a fastball that's 95, 96 miles an hour.
1: This one dribbled out toward the mound, and off the mound to pick it up is Rogers. Underhand toss to Keys at first. They sit down Diaz and retire the Rangers as we go to the bottom of the ninth. The Blue Jays need three to tie it, four to win it on Blue Jays Baseball, brought to you by your local family-owned Crown Rust Control Center, streaming at sportsnet.ca and the Sportsnet Radio Network.
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3: Welcome back to Blue Jays baseball. Show Adley here with you as the Blue Jays trail the Rangers 7-4 as we head to the bottom of the ninth inning down at the Rogers Center. Don't forget, we do have Jays Talk tonight. Nick Ashbourne is here at the Rogers Center with me. He and I have the postgame show. 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Here's Eric Smith and Chris LaRue.
4: All right, thanks very much, Joe. 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Bottom of the ninth inning, and Miles Straw is going to come in to pinch hit for Andrés Giménez, trying to get the righty bat against the lefty who has come into the ballgame now for the Rangers, Tyler Alexander. So Straw's first at-bat of the ballgame. Facing Alexander, the first pitch is outside for ball one.
5: Tyler Alexander does have two saves this year. He's 1-1 with a 2.78 ERA and 32 and a third innings.
4: The 1-0 pitch to Straw is up high for ball two, 2-0. Toronto down 7-4. The 2-0 pitch. Inside edge, but it catches the strike zone on a fastball at 92. It's 2-1. Straw looks at another one in for strike two on the outside edge, 2-2. Alexander set. The lefty kicks and fires on the 2-2 pitch, fouled off straight back by Straw, still alive at 2-2.
5: Reached back for a little bit extra, 93 miles an hour on the outside part of the plate. From Alexander, Miles Straw doing a good job just fouling that ball off, sticking the bat out, trying to stay alive here with nobody out in the bottom of the ninth.
4: Here's the 2-2. Fouled off by Straw. Miles Straw batting 242 this season. He came through with a clutch hit a couple of nights ago in one of the attempted comebacks for the Blue Jays with a couple of RBIs on a base hit to left field, looking to help be a part of the comeback here. But unfortunately, he shoots one straight back to the mound, and a really rough toss to the bag at first by Alexander nearly had Straw safe at first, as Alexander with an awkward throw to Berger, but Berger still records the out, one away.
5: Yeah, I'm not sure what happened there. Not sure if he tripped on the mound. Just didn't set his feet. A great play from Jake Berger to catch that baseball, get his foot on the bag.
4: Brings us back to the top of the order now. And Luis Urias is going to come into the ballgame for the Jays as a pinch hitter for Nathan Lucas, trying to get another righty bat in there against the lefty, Alexander. Urias with the foul on the first pitch, got a piece of that fastball. Put it first base side over the Rangers dugout, down in the count 0-1. In four games with the Blue Jays, batting .333, had a home run in his first appearance with Trump. Down in the count 0-1. Toronto down 7-4 in the bottom of the ninth. And Arias, sky high, pops it up. But it's going to make its way back into the stands. 2-3 rows deep into those Gucci seats right behind home plate. It's an 0-2 count.

0: and some great, what do we call it? Sportsmanship? Fanship?
1: Fansmanship?
0: Fansmanship?
1: I have no idea.
0: Love? middle-aged gentleman tossing that ball to a young fan about, I don't know, 6 or 8 years old. As the adult gives the ball to the kid, that's the way it should be. 0-2 pitch. Foul straight back to my right. Hand up. Too high. Can't get to that one. And we'll do it again at 0-2. Bottom of the ninth inning with one out. An 0-2 pitch is down low on a changeup outside to Arias. It's 1-2. Vladimir Guerrero Jr. on deck. A quiet crowd in the bottom of the ninth inning with Toronto down 3. And it's a 2-2 count. Nice take there from Arias on a changeup that skipped the dirt. The 2-2 pitch, and Arias with a pretty decent rip out to center field, but the line drive is plenty of time and space for Alejandro Osuna to make the grab, and Osuna with the catch records the second out. Blue Jays down to their final out. So it's probably not going to happen, but not impossible. Could be a two-out rally. We'll see if Vladdy can keep things rolling right here. Guerrero 0-for-4 today, but we could be moments away from a fifth straight loss for the Blue Jays. And unfortunately, a homestand that started with a victory as the Blue Jays were carrying some momentum following their series against the Cubs and certainly the sweep over the Red Sox. They had finally climbed back up to 500. Looking to get above 500 as the second half of the season was upon us. And frustratingly, it has gone the other way for Toronto. Guerrero on a couple of hops down to third. Young with the play, whips it across the field to Berger. And Guerrero 0-for-5 today. The Blue Jays lose, and some boo birds coming out at Rogers Center as Toronto has dropped 3 in a row to the Rangers, 5 in a row overall. Sitting now 5 games below 500 at 39-44.
1: Yeah, another tough loss for the Jays, obviously, and a lot like in last night's ball game. It all comes down to starting pitching. Dylan Cease was good in the second, third, and fourth innings, but the first inning and the fifth inning, he was really erratic with his fastball. When Dylan Cease is at his best, he's locating the four-seam fastball, pounding the zone early, and John Schneider has said this a bunch of times already this season. If he can get ahead with strike one, he's almost unhittable. Unfortunately, he didn't do that today. He ended up walking 5 guys through 107 pitches in just 4 2/3 innings. He now has 13 walks in his last 3 starts. That's just way too many.
0: 7-4 the final. The Rangers with the victory. Texas just a game below 500 now with the win, as they also out-hit the Blue Jays 11-10. We'll give you some more stats and final thoughts and then get set for post-game coverage when we continue on Blue Jays Baseball, brought to you by your local family-owned Crown Rust Control Center, streaming at sportsnet.ca and the Sportsnet Radio Network.
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4: 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Welcome to the show.
5: Thank you. Special.
4: Special co-host.
5: Well, I was called special a lot, especially when I was younger, so I don't think that was like necessarily a good thing, if we're being honest, but
4: well,
5: I appreciate it.
4: It might not be, but I mean, the fact of the matter is you're here.
5: Yes.
4: You're with us.
5: I am.
4: Special, second biggest head on the crew. I'll let you guess who's got number one right now.
6: Me.
4: But I wasn't going to say it, Benny, but it is what it is.
5: What size hat is he on?
4: That might be an XL.
6: Seven and a half. So,
4: Oh, man, that is a big one.
6: Big noggin.
4: Big bucket.
6: Big noggin, yeah, not a whole lot in there, but, you know.
4: That's okay. It's okay. It's
5: a big brain.

0: Jeez.
1: 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You can obviously text in 780-218-9999 or join via the Nasty Chat. Nasty Chat already is starting to go. They see Dinger is here. They're happy about it.
0: Oh, yeah.
1: So here we go.
0: Surprised I'm not getting chirped already. So I was surprised you were here, to be honest with you. Did you see that picture I sent you?
1: Which one was that?
0: Well, come on. You didn't get it? I put it on the group chat. I didn't get it. Silent Ice one. It's Will Ferrell's got a new show coming out called Hawk.
1: Okay.
0: Or it might be out already, where he's like a professional golfer or something.
1: Yep.
0: So I may or may not have slapped your head on his body, lining up a putt, because you're, were you 2-for-2 golf tournaments?
1: 2-for-2 golf tournaments.
0: The ringer?
1: Didn't win either of them.
0: Yeah.
1: So that's why I probably wasn't paying attention.
0: Got to buy 1,000 mulligans.
1: No, I only used 3.
0: Remember that, the place we're at right now? Remember the tournament?
1: Which one's that?
0: The local tournament.
1: The local tournament?
0: Yeah. Yeah. A couple of years ago, so you buy mulligans, and it's a great fundraiser, but I don't think people realize or know how to count when they buy mulligans, necessarily. So the group ahead of us a couple of years ago, and I don't like, I used to be a decent golfer, pretty, you know, I was between a 4-7 handicap, and now I don't even keep a handicap because it's embarrassing, but so I always keep an extra ball in my pocket, mm-hmm. you know, so I don't have to do the walk of shame back to the cart when, mm-hmm. if you like, whatever. So the group ahead of us, like, you know, like one guy will take a mulligan on a hole.
1: Yeah.
0: Well, these guys, like every tee shot, like two guys would like tee off and they go back to the cart, grab another ball, tee off again, go back to the cart. And then same thing, like on for putts. And I'm like, man, like, and we're like, you know, it's a long round. And then as the day goes along, people are having a few and it's taking a little bit longer and longer. And I'm like sitting there like, how many friggin' mulligans do these guys buy?
1: Well, it's an unlimited supply once that first beer hits your mouth, right?
0: Is that what it is?
1: Okay. I think that's what it is.
0: So the honor integrity of golf just goes like right out the window?
1: Okay, like let's be honest. Let's have that conversation. You get into a golf tournament and you see the guy that leads the leaderboard, the group that's on the leaderboard.
0: Yeah, yeah.
1: And I've been at tournaments where teams are handing in their cards and it's minus 22.
0: Yeah.
1: You know. Like, come on. I have put together really good groups where guys like can crush the ball 300 and or one guy's an unbelievable putter, done a lot of that stuff, and the most we've ever gotten to is like minus 14, minus 16.
0: Yeah.
1: So I don't know, like I just feel like as soon as there's a beer involved and it's a golf tournament and people are going to cheat because they want to win.
0: Yeah. So you're saying the odds of 4 or 5 guys having just the best round of their life is
1: all at the exact same time?
0: Yeah, I did cheat. There was one golf tournament I used to go to, and I did cheat a little bit, a couple years. And here's why. So the guy by the name of Sean Poutine, I don't know if you guys have ever, anyways, heard of him, but I played with him in Colorado. We won a cup together. And so he had this tournament, Teammates for Kids, and it was awesome. You fly into Mini, and then you go to Rochester, and he has his tournament. And they get a lot of famous people because when we were in Colorado, we got to meet the guys from Godsmack and Stained and quite a few other bands. So it turned into like a pretty good event. And the group I was with, like we legitimately won a couple years. And then, you know, we're just having fun. Well, I was taking mulligan, whatever. And we would win. And then we get prizes. But then we'd take the prizes and we'd give them to the kids or the families. So I'm not going to take like, I want a lawn chair or, you know, one of those, whatever they're called, like a folding party chair or whatever. And, so we get back to the kids, and so one year this one team, like he kept bringing in like these ringers, like thinking he's gonna win. He's like, "Oh, I'm gonna get you this year." I'm like, I don't think so. I got.

0: We're playing in a tournament, and so we bought our mulligans. And like, buddy, you're out of mulligans. He's like, I'll just take one more. And like, you're out of mulligans. And he's like, well, everyone else is cheating, so we might as well cheat too. And I'm like, man, I don't know if that's really how it works. But and then that tournament. So the tournament I was talking about 2 years ago, the team that won or came in second, that was the group that was ahead of me.
1: Yeah.
0: And then they're like, oh, yeah, I can't believe we won. And I'm like, mulligan. I might have said a couple other things, but I tried to keep it.
1: You tried to keep it PG.
0: A little bit.
2: Right.
1: Yeah, that's.
0: So did you actually play good?
1: Me? No.
0: Not actually, but.
1: No, I was actually terrible.
0: What?
1: So, yeah.
0: I played two rounds here. One golf tournament. No, I think it was two. No, one golf tournament, one round. Decent.
1: Yeah, no, I was terrible.
0: I will say decent.
1: Benny, you?
2: No, yeah. I mean, I've actually been golfing a lot recently. I golfed last night. Wasn't very good. Had a setback. It was really bad. But I'm just gearing up for the ESC Golf Classic, man. I'm just gonna get fired up. I think it's July 8th. So, just trying to prep myself because that's the only golf tournament I played in ever in my life was last year. Was the ESC Golf tournament. It was the first one I ever done. So, round two. I'm excited for it. We haven't started off with the morning coffee yet. I mean, you guys are fired up, and you guys are fueled by Fox Coffee. If you've been looking for a cozy cafe downtown to study, go on a date, catch up with friends, escape the treachery of real work, or just enjoy good food and coffee, we've got you at Fox Coffee. The boys have coffees and pastries, I believe, over there. I'm not fueled. Well, you guys, you know, what do you guys got?
1: We've been sharing, actually, quite a bit.
2: Okay.
1: We had cinnamon buns or scones, donuts. Shira hooked us up again. And we actually have a bit of a guest appearance on the side. It's our wonderful co-host.
2: Oh, wow.
1: Tom, he's here.
0: What a guy.
1: Look at this guy. He came to say hi.
2: Look at that.
1: It's amazing stuff right there.
2: So, you boys are loaded up there. Are you guys going to give some to the staff? What's the...
1: The staff already has it. Oh, yeah, no, there's cinnamon buns on plates. There's knives. Everybody's sharing.
0: Yeah, they're gone.
1: It looks great. Those things are...
0: Those donuts look pretty good.
1: They didn't stand a chance. Yeah, the donuts are unbelievable.
0: They're low fat, right?
1: Very low fat.
0: Okay.
1: Yeah.
0: I feel like you sabotaged me of up my speed by like 2 kilometers on the ice.
1: Oh, yeah, that's what the whole point was, to try to fatten you up so that I could just, you know, skate by you.
0: So my younger son, Sawyer, and Hunter, like, they've gotten faster and stronger and bigger, and I chirp my kids quite a bit. Yep. Well, I chirp everybody, if we're being honest. It's my love language. He's chirping me. He's like, you suck. And he cross-checked me, and I looked at him. We were doing the alumni skate, and he cross-checked me, and I looked at him. I'm like, buddy, I'm not wearing shoulder pads. He's like, what? I'm like, I'm not wearing shoulder pads. Yeah. He literally cross-checked me like right on the bone. He looked at me. He's like, you still suck. I'm like, after we get home, we're like, listen, I understand the chirping. I understand everything, but I'm like, I'm just trying to, like, not have a heart attack and keep up a little bit, okay? Like, I get it. You're better.
1: Yeah. I always get a kick out of the guys that forget that people aren't wearing shoulder pads. Like, I don't know if I've worn shoulder pads since I've retired. And I remember doing a media game, and Fistrick was on my team. He was skating behind me, and he, like, slashed me in the back.
0: He's on your team.
1: He was on my team, and he was just joking around. And he just, like, literally went to, like, whack me between the shoulder blades. And I'm like, oh, that hurts so much. Like, I'm not wearing shoulder pads. Yeah. He's like, oh, my God, I'm sorry.
0: It's like Beaster.
1: Yeah, same thing, right?
0: Oh, my God, he was dirty when he played. They ran into me twice. One time he hit me, like, square in the face. Were you there for that one?
1: No.
0: Going across the blue line, like, helmet right in my face. He's like,
1: Dinger. Oh, yeah, no, I was there for that.
0: He's like, Dinger, are you okay? And I'm like, yeah. Like, I don't think anything's broken. I felt my cheek. I'm like, what are you doing? He's like, what? I'm like, why are you there? Why? And then the other time he hit me, I'm like, why are you hitting me? He's like, what? I'm like, why are you hitting me? He's like, I don't know. I just can't. I'm just used to it. Like, some guys can't shut it off.
1: No. Some guys can't shut it off, but it's good. Lots to talk about, in the NHL. Lots to talk about in the hockey world. Toronto Marlies won the AHL playoffs. Good to see them get it. I don't know if I'm happy that Toronto won it because it's a Toronto team, and you know my bias for Toronto teams. But outside of that, I mean, obviously a great accomplishment for the Marlies organization, but there was a ton of activity.
0: Yeah.
1: Like, what do you guys think about the Radish contract?
2: I mean, I think that could age out to be a... See, here, my problem with it is this. He has one great year, and he was decent the past 2 years, So the

0: paid him for what he deserved this past season, but they're going to give him 8 years for it. To where, like, the best case scenario out of this is he plays up to his contract. He's not going to outperform that contract in Toronto. So, to me, it's a massive risky deal for Toronto, because, I mean, if he does not put up the same numbers he did in Tampa, I mean, you're in Toronto too. Like, it's going to look pretty bad. I don't know. I wasn't the biggest fan of that move for Toronto. I appreciate that they're going and taking a big swing. But to me, I just think it's a high risk, not the biggest reward for the Leafs personally.
1: What do you have? 20, 22?

0: Okay.
1: 6 goals.
0: Well, that's more than me, so I'm not going to chirp the guy. But so you're just saying there's a chance. So he just needed a chance. But
1: yeah, he needed a chance.
0: I'm just going to throw something out there. There's a guy in Tampa by the name of Kucherov.
2: Oh.
0: And then what's that other guy's name? Oh, Braden Point.
1: Yeah.
0: Victor Hedman. You know, yeah. He's hurt a little bit. But who's that other guy? Gensel?
1: Yeah, Gensel.
0: Yeah, if you get players. Yeah. Oh, hey. Yeah. Oh, yes. Yeah. Another Olympian, isn't he?
1: Yeah.
0: Okay, so you put up these points, which is great, but you know, you're playing with those guys. So in Toronto, he's going to play with Willie Styles.
1: Yeah, he's going to get Matthews, Nylander.
2: McKenna.
1: Nice. McKenna.
0: Is McKenna going there?
1: Is he going to be the...
2: I mean,
1: I guess he will be the quarterback on the power play.
0: Really?
1: Yeah, the first unit.
0: Oh, 165 pounds of him.
1: Well, not McKenna, but Radish.
0: Oh, Radish, yeah. But, so if he's a quarterback, he liked to shoot the puck, did he not?
1: He did.
2: Yeah.
0: Was Matthews like to do?
1: Well, he shoots a puck too.
0: Well, last time I checked, how many pucks are on the ice in the game?
1: Yeah, fair enough.
0: It's like Brett Hull. Like, I love Brett Hull. Like, he was a beauty when he played and whatever, and done a couple of charity events and just talking to guys and hearing the stories. And Brett Hull was awesome because he's like, I don't want the puck. I don't care if I touch the puck. I just want it in the slot when I'm open so I can take a shot. And, you know, other guys want to have the puck and handle the puck, and it'll be interesting to see. Plus, Toronto, like everyone talks about the Florida advantage, like the Panthers and the Lightning, mm-hmm. and, you know, the state tax, no state tax, and lower taxes and all that stuff. And here's a guy that was in a great situation, got an opportunity, and maybe overachieved, did well. Mm-hmm. And he chose to leave. So that $8 million, or what did he get? $8
1: million? Yeah, he got $8
0: million. So $8 million in Ontario is what, after taxes, $5.4 million?
1: Yeah, basically about $5 million.
0: What was Tampa offering them?
1: I don't know, but I don't know if it fit within their salary cap. I believe they're offering
2: 5 to 6, somewhere around there.
1: I think. Yeah, so he obviously got paid a little bit more.
0: Plus, you don't have to shovel snow. Yeah, and your goaltender is, what's that guy's name again? Number 88, Vasilevsky.
1: Yeah, he's pretty good.
0: Yeah, he's really good. Did I ever tell you when I used to shoot on him?
1: No. Oh, did you ever score?
0: Well, a couple times. So in the summers, there wasn't a lot of guys. So school starts super early in Tampa. So the guys with kids would come back. And then the one year there was like 6 or 8 of them, like Brandon Morrow, Philpa, Kucherov was back there. He was rehabbing or something. So the trainers are like, hey, you know, Derek, do you want to come skate? So me and a couple other guys. And, you know, I still work out every day. It doesn't look like it. But at the time I was running like 3-5 miles a day. So I go out there and I'm just a body, right, basically. And we played 3-on-3, and I'm playing 3-on-3 against Kucherov.
1: Yeah.
0: Like, how much fun do you think that was? Like, not a lot of fun. Like, I wasn't the most agile guy when I played. I'm not the most agile now. But anyway, so in goal, you know, we'd have Vasilevsky, and he wanted to do 3-puck shootout. He called me Grandpa. He's like, Grandpa, let's do shootout. I'm like, seriously? He's like, yeah, Grandpa, let's do it. Because a lot of the guys would leave, and he wanted to stay on. And he had this style, you know, style where he's like crunch down, kind of whatever. Mm-hmm. We do a, you know, a shootout or whatever. We do 3-puck, you know, we've all done 3-puck. So for people who don't know, you do 3-puck. And if you don't score, you get eliminated. Usually you have a lot of guys. And so with them and I, if I scored one, he would have to do over and back 2 times or 3 times. And if I didn't score at all, I'd have to do over and back. He did skate once, I believe it was.
1: Just once.
0: Oh, my God. But it was, I've shot on a lot of goalies throughout my career. You know, Patty Waugh, pretty good. Tommy Brasso, Urbe, Rick Tabarachi, old Tabby, Dwayne Rollison, but he was in Calgary and he wasn't really the goalie yet. But he was the hardest to score on. He was like, he moved so well. Like, he'd come way out and then back in, whatever, what's it called? Like, he'd back in and match your...
1: He'd match your speed?
0: Yeah, which wasn't very difficult, to, let's say. But he was so good, man. It was ridiculous. I'm like, this isn't even fun. Like, I can only go low blocker so many times. I don't know.
1: No kidding.
0: Not to out myself. To
1: it's
0: all
1: the
0: old goals.
1: Man corner.
0: Yeah.
1: It's the best spot.
0: Yeah, it's right above the pad.
1: Yeah.
0: For you young kids out there that don't want to go top cheese and sizzle it high and wide, if your left-hand shot and the goalie doesn't catch right, if he catches left, it's the easiest shot. Yeah. It's just over the pad, low blocker. See, I posted that video.
1: It's not sexy.
0: Well,
1: I mean, George, friend of the show, he used to say, shelf is the key.
0: Is it?
1: Shelf is the key.
0: Okay. Wow. Low blocker is the key.
1: It only counts if it's shelf.
0: Hey, man, 100% the shootout. I like to say that because I am 100%. I only went once.
1: Really?
0: But it was low blocker, yeah. I was the 13th shooter, and I had taken all my tape off and unloosened my skates because I didn't play in overtime. My

0: fever going numb and undid my shoulder pads because I literally just auto shed when the game is over. Coach would talk and I just get my gear off and then I have to go ride the bike and do my extra workout, let's say. And so, yeah, went in. Marty Baron faked the shot. He bit, went low blocker, and then went to turn and ate, you know what, in the corner. And was going by Buffalo's bench, just getting chirped by McKee and all the guys. What are you doing on the shootout? Wow. Like, where's a good bar to go to after? And I'm like, I'll text you. I don't know who's doing the shootout. It was funny. Because Schwartz was my coach. And Craig Ramsey's assistant coach. And I don't know if you guys know Rammer, if you've been around.
1: Yep, I've had Rammer. Yep.
0: Oh, my God. You know, Dish, I don't know if it's a good idea to clear the puck on your back end. Oh, if it's me and you're killed a penalty, I would like maybe use my curve and shoot it about this high and see if the defenseman trusts his head and eye coordination. It was hilarious. So he was turning the shell. He's like, put dish in. Torch's like, no. He's like, put dish in. He's like, I'm telling you, dish is going to score. Torch's like, fine. So-and-so doesn't score. You could go. And I scored, looked at him. I'm like, man, see?
1: You give him a little wink?
0: Yeah, I just looked at him like, you know, I could do it. You just needed an opportunity and a chance.
1: That's all you needed. I think I was 12 for 17 in shootouts.
0: You went 17 times?
1: What? 17 times. 12 for 17 in the minors.
2: Wow.
3: Wow.
1: Yeah.
3: So, and I think there.
1: Oh, apparently. But I mean, guys like Kevin Constantine didn't want me to be offensive, even though that's why I got drafted.
3: Right.
0: Oh, really?
1: Makes no sense. But I mean, here we are.
0: He's smarter. He's like he's like that guy that maybe he just got hired or whatever, that he's, you know, everyone thinks this. I like guys that think out of the box a little bit, but there's always someone who's like, they're just smarter than everyone else.
1: Oh, well, that's basically what it is. But let's save that for the next segment. We got lots to do today. It's going to be a great show. We've got, obviously, a new start bench cut, Benny's blind rankings. We have modern power play. Pegs coming up on the top of the hour. But let's get to the modern power play.
3: Yeah, hold on, I'm trying to find the liner here. I've been trying to find this thing.
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3: So
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3: Wow. There you go. Okay, so Richie did the power play. Here he is. He's going to be highlighting the Carolina Hurricanes. So here is Richie with the modern power play.
4: Morning, guys. Happy Saturday to you. This is Richie giving you this week's modern power play. I hope you're all doing well. Big thanks to EST and Hello Hockey for having us on today. All right, since the Stanley Cup final, the FIFA World Cup has taken over the world. Amazing first win ever for Team Canada. Good job against Qatar. Didn't even have to put Alfonso Davies in, so that's pretty sweet. But going back to the playoffs, congrats on the Carolina's win. And even though I did a spotlight on them a few weeks ago, I thought maybe we could see a few more of their guys in their pregame suits and attire. First player up is Jalen Sheffield. Great pre-game outfit. Double-breasted, wide sweeping peak lapels, windowpane pattern. This suit fits his frame perfectly. The pairing of the navy tie, it creates a nice visual pattern right at the center. The window pattern alignment across the jacket and the flap pockets is spot on, and the line continue on precisely down to the trousers. A few neat things to note. One is the presence of the ticket pocket. It's not usually seen on today's suits. And then the other is the elongated flaps of the pockets. Distinct details like this adds to a personalized suit. Next player up is Taylor Hall. Here are a couple picks from the ex-Oiler. Super happy that he won the cup. Well-deserved. Long road for him. But yeah, it was awesome seeing him raise that cup there. First pick I have of him is in a dynamic, like, multi-tone knit pattern. It looks very, very premium under, like, the high contrast lighting. The jacket is tailored sharply right at the shoulders, and it continues, like, perfectly down to the slim cut of the trousers. Going on with the no-tie look, it gives the outfit, like, a confident, relaxed, business casual look, just to balance out the formal tailoring. Yeah, great look for him. And then this next.

0: tick. He's wearing a deep teal emerald tone. It breaks away from the traditional navy or gray tones. The bold double pane window pattern might be too much for some people, but the darker color adds structured visual depth without looking like too busy. He's gone the route of the classic three-piece with the matching vest, and it totally upgrades the look. Like even without the tie, he looks sharp and put together. And by going with the white plain shirt, it prevents the outfit from looking too cluttered or overwhelming. I always say you look like a boss if you can wear a three-piece suit without a tie, and Taylor Hall has definitely done it quite nicely here. Moving on to my last Hurricane player, and also my most favorite player on the team, is Seth Jarvis. The suit is a relaxed fit. It features like a prominent tan, brown, white vertical pinstripe. The suit's still structured and it's fitted nicely, but it's slightly oversized in the shoulder, but that's okay because it's a more relaxed look. To me, it's a throwback to the 1980s, the Miami Vice era, where you can mix business with modern streetwear. It's like a retro modern Taylor Flair. The white shirt, he left it unbuttoned to maintain the casual modern look. He's ditched the tie and instead he added some bling. The chain link necklace still draws attention to the neckline, similar to a tie. And by doing all this, he prevents the pinstripe pattern from being too traditional or stuffy, and it creates a cool casual look instead. All right, guys, that does it for this week's Modern Power Play. Thanks again to ESC and Hello Hockey. Also, a big thank you to Sean and Benny. Always a great show, and we're happy to be included here. Have a great rest of the show. Enjoy the weekend, and see you all soon. Bye now.
1: Big thank you to Richie from Modern Measure for the Modern Power Play there, highlighting the Stanley Cup Final winners of the Carolina Hurricanes, Halsey, Jarvis, and I'm blanking on the other one that they had there. Looked incredible.
2: Chatfield.
1: Yes. So, yeah. Awesome stuff from Richie. We got to head to break, but, when we get back, we're going to do start bench cut. We're going around the NHL where there's obviously some big headlines that have come on, over this past week here. So we'll touch on those. 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
11: Welcome back to Hello Hockey. Ben Thompson. Sean Bell is currently stepping aside right now. Behind the curtain, he's in the bathroom. So we're gonna carry along with the show. Zach Ostapchuk is gonna join us in a second. Talk about his year with the San Jose Sharks and everything, because they've been busy this offseason with trading for the 9th overall pick, trading William Eklund. They select Edmonton kid Keaton Verhoeff in that deal. So I mean, it's been a pretty busy summer for the San Jose Sharks, and so we'll get some good insight on that with player Zach Ostapchuk. You can text us 780-218-9999. That is the Merrick Duggan inbox. You can get into the Nash chat as well. 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Regional manager Dean Lowry says it's the best place to catch NFL action on Sundays, and with the NHL season coming to a close, Local is your go-to spot to watch your favorite team. 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Belzy's currently down there, and so we'll come back to him whenever he's ready. But you know what? May as well get to Zach Ostapchuk now. He is the first star of the show, brought to you by Commonwealth Stadium. 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The sky is the limit. Belzy's is back, actually. So we'll bring them both in at the same time. Zach, welcome back to the show on Hello Hockey. Belzy, welcome back from the bathroom.
12: Thank you.
11: Zach, man, I mean, I've got to see you a little bit over this offseason, but just maybe a little bit, just give us some insight. How's the offseason been for you?

0: Yeah, it's been good. It's been a good time with playing some ball hockey with you, obviously. adjusting to the Div 1 style of play hasn't been easy. I haven't found my stride quite yet in the ball hockey world.
1: Stop it.
0: But yeah, no, it's been great. Obviously, just home, seeing all my buddies and family, and yeah, just living in Edmonton's the best. So,
2: yeah, Zach, I didn't realize you were an organized cardio guy.
1: Oh, he is.
0: I like to be an affiliate, so I don't have to play every single game. But,
2: yeah, it's perfect. Yeah,
0: my calling. So, yeah, organized cardio.
1: He picks the spots. You know, whenever we need him to play the Walruses, we call him up.
2: Is that the team? Like that's your biggest rival or
1: that's
2: what?
1: That's not the team, but that's certainly a team. I can tell you that.
2: Okay.
0: I have major beef with the Walruses. Those guys grind my gears.
1: Yeah. we're in the locker room after. We're asking them, who would you rather play, the Florida Panthers or the Walruses? And it's, I'm taking the Panthers every day, baby.
2: Oh, it's that bad, eh? Are they a chirpy team?
1: Oh, yeah.
0: Not even chirpy. It's just like they just snap the ball around and they're, yeah, I guess. I get into it a little bit with some guys out there, but yeah, we got popped 10-3. I don't think I've ever been popped
1: that's
2: amazing.
1: Well, last time you were in, we almost won. I lost 3-1 there, I think. You had the only goal, which was nice. But I mean, Zach, I mean, we'll move to real hockey, I guess, not organized cardio. Well, you played for a very exciting, energetic team that I think caught the hockey world by storm this year. Maybe surprised some people with how well you guys did in San Jose Sharks. I mean, just talk about your time with San Jose last year and how, you know, the group of guys you have there and everything and what you guys are working towards.
0: Yeah, I think it was awesome. I mean, obviously we're a super young team, so that's fun for me. A lot of guys kind of in my age group and
1: yeah.
0: I mean, a lot of really, really good players. So, I mean, I think just coming to the rink every day, we had so much fun together this year and, love being around each other, and I think we could all just see that, you know, looking towards the future, I think that we're going to be a really solid team. And yeah, I loved it there. Obviously, it's my first full year with them, and yeah, I think everybody was great to me. You go from the vets like Rebo and Goudreau and Toffoli and all those guys, they blend so well with us young guys, and I think it was just we loved to be around each other, and it was just such a good mix of dudes and obviously the talent. I think we got some crazy talent coming up.
1: Yeah.
2: Yeah. With, you know, speaking of talent, obviously Macklin Celebrini's there and he's a guy that's been, you know, getting a lot of limelight lately. You know, can you just kind of share what he means to the team? And, you know, we all think he's a superstar, but, you know, how big of a superstar is he truly?
0: Oh, it's crazy. I mean, just how young he is and like you just see that he's already turning into a leader for our team. I mean, he's our guy. I think we go as far as he'll take us right now. And, obviously, I think we're starting to get better around him and be able to, you know, support him a lot more. But he's something special. I mean, he's just such a competitor. I think that's what I noticed, like, in practices. Like, you take the puck from him, he's mad. He's coming right back at you. And, yeah, he's chirping. He's a really good guy, too. I mean, he's really, really enjoyable to be around. And, obviously, we all kind of know that we're in the presence of, you know, an up-and-coming superstar, and I think he already is at that point. But, I mean, he's just every day you come to the rink, you just see he gets a little better every day, and I think it's pretty cool to watch.
1: Yeah, this year, like, you know, I think I was a little bit surprised. If you would have told someone at the start of the year that he would make the Olympic team, you'd be like, oh, okay, he must have been having a really good regular season. And then he goes to the Olympics, and he, I mean, if he's not the best player there, he's probably second best to Connor McDavid. I mean, it was a ridiculous year for him. So that's cool that you got to watch it firsthand and get to be on a day-by-day basis. You mentioned the veterans that you have there. I have a feeling I know the answer to this question, but I mean, who is the guy that's galvanizing the group there? The guy that's setting up the dinners and making sure the boys are having fun on the road, all that stuff. Who's the guy in that locker room for you guys?
0: Yeah, I think it's kind of a split duty, I'd say, between Reeves and Toffoli. I think usually when we land, if we're going to go to a bar or something, it'll be Toffoli just dropping a pin. He's like, everyone there. It's more of like going out to like an organized event or like party or something like that, then it's definitely Rebo. Rebo's got a lot of connections.
1: Yeah, I'd imagine.
0: So, yeah, he sets it up for the boys.
2: That's

0: That's fantastic. Are you guys the type of group that, you know, like always gets together and tries to get out as a group as opposed to, you know, like, you know, different cliques? Because we see a lot of teams now where it's, you know, there's different cliques, and it's not a bad thing. It's just guys gravitate to who they are. But like when I look at the San Jose Sharks, I go, well, this team looks like they're pretty together. Like, so what's, you know, what's a day in the life behind the scenes kind of look like?
1: Yeah, I think we try to make a point of it, right? Like to get the whole team together as much as possible. I mean, every time there's, you know, a dinner or anything on the road or like going out to whatever, get a couple beers, like it's a text in the big group chat, right? Like it's not just an individual guy texting you. It's everyone being like, oh, everyone show up, you know, come take attendance. That's a big thing for us. It's like, you've got to take attendance and then do what you want. But no, it's not a cliquey group at all. Like I said, like it's just such a good mix of personalities. I think everybody like truly got along and we enjoyed spending time together. And yeah, I think our veterans made a really good, you know, point of like including all the young guys and vice versa. So yeah, it was a good mix we had.
2: And I mean, on top of that, you guys are going to add some more young talent to your already, you know, plethora of young guys there. You guys just drafted Ivar Stenberg and Keaton Bearhoff. You lose William Eklund, unfortunately, in that deal over to Ottawa. But I mean, just if you want to give some thought on what your GM has been doing, Mike Greer, I mean, he seems like he's making some really big moves and some good ones for you guys. You guys get a good star defenseman there in Bearhoff, and obviously Stenberg seems like the real deal from Sweden there. So just maybe some thought on, you know, the draft and everything and how your team's improved over the past couple of days.
1: Yeah, no, I think Greer's is a really, really smart hockey mind. I think he knows what he wants, and, you know, he goes and does it. And, you know, I like watching the draft last night, I just couldn't help but like be excited, right? Mm-hmm. Like I was fired up for every pick. I thought they were, you know, great picks. And obviously I just started skating with Bearhoff a little bit, and I was like, every time he'd like score a goal, I'm like, ah, that looked great in teal. But yeah, so he's a great guy. And obviously Lynn is Stenberg, you know, he's a top notch talent too. But yeah, Lynn, Vancouver Giants guy.
2: Yeah.
1: It's my old stomping ground. So I think that'll be a good connection right off the bat. Heard a lot about him. I think he's a great guy and, you know, great player, obviously. So, yeah, very excited with that pick. I thought that was great.
0: This is Hello Hockey, Sean Bell, Ben Thompson with Zach Stapchuk. Get in the conversation. 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Zach, I'm curious to just hear your thoughts because, you know, over the course of the year, the division was, you know, it was up and down. Nobody really took hold of it. And then the pillow fight comment came out. And as a player in that particular division that obviously was, you know, you guys were doing as best you possibly can and pushing to make the playoffs. Like, how does that comment come across? Because I think here in Edmonton, we all looked at it and we're like, well, McDavid's not happy. But for guys that are on other teams, they're probably sitting back being like, what the hell, man? Like, that's we're trying to slug it out. Like, you guys might be faltering, but we're trying to legitimately slug it out. So, like, just I want to kind of hear what your thoughts were when you hear something like that.
1: Yeah, I don't know. I mean, really, if you do look at our division, like, points-wise, I guess you could say that. Obviously, like, I still think we still had some really good teams. Like, like I think in the regular season, Vegas maybe had, like, a down year. I mean, they end up going to the Stanley Cup final, but, like, they were a little slow in the regular season. Same with the Oilers, you could say. And I think just, like, the emergence of, like, Anaheim, like, being, like, they're a really good team too, and us, like, I don't know. I think it was just like I think it still was a really competitive division, even though you could call it like, you know, guys weren't getting points, like teams weren't getting points, but like it was still so close, like right till the end. So I don't know. I just, we never really thought about it. Obviously we were working our tails off to try and get into the playoffs. So I don't think anything really thought of, we really thought anything of that comment, but if you look at the points wise, I guess you could have come.
2: And I mean, yeah, like the, I mean, why would you guys scare you? I mean, you guys were right there, right into the very end. I mean, with Celebrini getting you guys there and everything, the whole team, it would have been so cool to see you guys in the playoffs. Like, just completely unexpected. I didn't have you guys going there, to no offense, but I didn't see the San Jose Sharks compete for a wild card spot, but I'll pencil you guys in next year. I'll say that.

0: I hear pillow fight, and I'm thinking fights. I'm like, oh yeah, that's you know, you've been chucking them a little bit this year. I want to pinpoint one of them specifically. You and Logan Stanley going at it center ice in Buffalo. If you can recall that, what happened?
1: Do you have
0: there?
1: The video for that, Benny?
0: I can try. Yeah, let me try to get it. Let me see if I can pull it up.
1: Yeah, we gotta.
2: Yeah, no, that was just a situation. I think we were down by two, and there's a hit earlier. I think it was Samuelson hit Eklund kind of from behind, so I kind of got my whole line fired up playing with Goody and Rebo that night, so we kind of were all getting a little fired up, and then, you know, he started asking a couple guys, and then I think Stanley kind of caught wind of me asking some guys, and then I remember a TV timeout right before that face-off where we ended up fighting. He kind of just makes eye contact with me, and he's like, I'll do it. And in my head, I'm like, okay, all right, here we go. Hopefully I can reach this guy.
0: Yeah.
2: So that's kind of how that ended up going down. It was his first game in Buffalo, and I think he kind of wanted to, you know, stir the pot too, and he didn't like what me and Goody were barking about, so...
1: Oh, that's amazing. When you're playing with a guy like Revo, like, what does he do for your lineup? You know, it's, people can talk about whether, you know, fighting is dying in the game, but there's still no, you know, equation for that intimidation, and having a guy like him, like, you know, just what does that do for a team?
2: Yeah, no, I think obviously he's still like such a presence. I mean, like he was great. Obviously he was kind of like coaching me along and kind of, you know, how to be his little sidekick and stuff. But, you know, every time we get into a scrum, it's like, I feel like I can say whatever I want. And sometimes he's like, okay, chill out a bit. Or like, sometimes like, you know, he kind of coached me along with that, kind of the gamesmanship of it. But no, he's such a presence. And I mean, he's such a respected like figure in the game. So, yeah, he was great. Honestly, he did a lot for me.
0: Okay, so I had the fight for you. We'll keep you on here, and here it is. So they're showing that Buffalo had just scored, whatever, and then TV timeout come out, and
2: the TV timeout.
0: Yeah,
2: sure.
0: I believe it cuts you guys fighting like right at center ice. It was a D zone draw.
2: Yeah,
0: look at that skate. All
2: we discussed the TV timeout.
0: Yeah. So I mean, he's got a couple inches on you, but you're matching him a little bit at least.
2: Yeah, I got him once there. That's about all she wrote. We were kind of swinging for
0: the fences. Yeah, you held your own.
1: That's amazing. That's I love how it's the skate out right to center ice. Say, hey, no, we're going in front of everybody. We're gonna go put on a show. And you guys were just chucking him. That's amazing. Like, you know, for people that haven't been in those types of situations, like, how do you feel after? Because I'm assuming there's going to be so much adrenaline just pumping through you. But yeah, like what do you feel?
2: Oh, 100%. I mean, that building was so loud too. That's kind of when they started to get rolling. So right. I don't know. I just remember that building being so loud, and I remember like my girlfriend's dad was in the building too, and I'm like, oh boy, I can't.
0: Yeah. Big guy out there.
2: Yeah, and I just remember, but right after the fight, it was like under 5 minutes, so I just got to go back to the dressing room and calm down a little bit. But yeah, definitely, like anytime I like fight, I kind of just like, you're kind of seeing red for like a minute, and then it just like stops, right? You go sit in the box, or like you go to the dressing room. So I think I went to the dressing room, obviously trainers buzz over to me, and then I just kind of just, you know, sit there and take it all in, just still buzzing for a bit. It's kind of hard to recalibrate your mind for a couple minutes, but yeah, with the whole intermission off, I was all right.
0: Yeah, I'm curious, like, we've seen, you know, I think about fights back, like, before we were born, Zach, where it's like, When they're fighting, they're like trying to kill each other, and there's no like, oh hey, like good fight, buddy, like at the end of it, like it's full on like trying to rip your head off. Now I feel like in the NHL, there's set up fights where it's like fight ends, you go, hey, like good tilt, buddy, and like whatever. What would you say the percentage is for you where you've like come away from a fight and you're like saying, hey, like good job, or versus like, let's go again, round two, like I want it, or whatever. Like what's the percentage on that now for you?
2: Yeah, I don't know. I think it's different. Like, it's different. Like, why are you fighting? Like, if something happens out there, and it's like, no, like, I actually want to, you know? Like,
0: Yeah.
2: It's different than when it's like maybe like an agreed fight. Like, like me and Stanley was more of like a nothing really happened. It was kind of just like a go for it. But
0: yeah.
2: I don't know. I tend to fight like pretty angry, I guess. Like,
0: yeah,
2: I,
0: yeah.
2: there'd be very few instances.

0: is where I'm like wanting to like shake the guy's hand afterwards. Even more mad at them because they just punched you in the face type of thing. Like,
1: yeah.
0: I don't know. But like, yeah, the wars back in the day, like I watched some of those, man, and it's crazy. Like those guys were killers.
1: Yeah. 100%.
2: It was definitely a different time, and we've had Steve McIntyre on the show before, and you know, he was talking about fighting, and he's just like, every time I hit somebody, I wanted to make sure that they knew, like, do not fight me again because it's going to get hurt. You're going to get hurt. And it was like, some of those guys that used to patrol the rinks were a different breed. So it's the game has changed, and it's good to see that fighting is still obviously prevalent. But the last time we had you on the show, we talked about the worst cities. Okay. You mentioned Buffalo. Now, has that changed because you're in the Western Conference now? What are the best cities? Because now, obviously, you've been in the league a little bit longer. I'm assuming some stuff has changed. So what's the best city on the road? What's the worst city on the road? You don't have to say why they're the worst city, but has your opinion changed?
0: Maybe slightly. Like, I still think my favorites are my favorites. Like, it's hard to, like, you go to Fort Lauderdale and it's like, this is pretty nice.
1: Yeah.
0: I don't know. Like, I like places like Boston too. Like, when you think about like restaurants and stuff, like Boston's awesome. I love Dallas. Like, we always have a good time in Dallas. Vegas, I don't know, like it's kind of weird. Like, you hop in there for like, you're just there for one night and then you don't really do much because like you play the next game.
1: Yeah.
0: Vegas, like there's a lot of things around, but it's like, God, I don't want to get tempted in there.
1: Yeah.
0: I'm home. But I'd say like Boston, Fort Lauderdale, Tampa, obviously. Like, I think those are my favorites. Probably still Buffalo's near the end, mainly just because like, I don't think they don't really have, like, I've only been there twice, so I can't say much. Like, I don't want to completely,
1: great fan base.
0: I don't think the restaurant scene's like that great. Like, it's more like pub food, I feel like a lot of like bars and stuff. But if you're trying to go for like a dinner before the game, it's like, I don't know.
2: Yeah, that makes sense.
0: There, Winnipeg. Yeah. Like, okay, like I played in Winnipeg, so right. Like, it's kind of like I'm okay with it just because like I got people there to go see, but maybe Winnipeg and Buffalo.
1: Fair.
2: I'll
1: end it off with you here, Zach, on I mean, it's draft day right now. We're currently going through rounds 2 to 7. Just talk about your draft day experience, getting drafted to Ottawa and everything. Where were you? You know, the call, everything. Just take us through your whole experience there.
0: Yeah, I mean, I was actually in COVID, so we didn't really have, it was like a completely virtual draft. So I was just at home. I probably had like 5 buddies, and then I had like, I don't know, call it 20 family members just hanging out. I didn't actually think I was going to go that early. Like, I thought like maybe like late second, early third, but I ended up going, like, I like kind of just woke up like 10 minutes before. And like, I literally hopped in the shower, just started eating breakfast. And I remember like eating, and I'm like talking to Matt Soy. He's on the couch next to me. And then you just like, you got a mouthful of food and you just start pointing at the screen. What? And our screen is like a little delayed from the screen upstairs. We had like a downstairs and upstairs.
1: Really? Whatever.
0: So I hear everybody upstairs is kind of screaming and start yelling. And then like 10 seconds later, my name pops up. So
1: wow.
0: That's how my story went. And then, yeah, obviously just go give your hugs. There's some pretty nice hugs along the way. Yeah. And then, yeah, got called by Ottawa like probably 5 minutes later. And then, yeah, after that, it was like 10 a.m. So we're like, oh, we can't start having beers yet.
1: It's going to be a long day if you're doing that. Well, Zach, this was awesome. Thank you so much for coming on. You know, stay healthy. We need you here for playoffs coming up. Next Thursday, I think, right? Big play-in game that we'll need you in for. So, Zach, thank you so much for coming on again. We appreciate you having you on, and we'll have you on again next season.
0: Yeah, thanks for having us, guys.
1: Appreciate it.
2: Take care.
1: There is Zach Ostapchuk, San Jose Sharks player got the, I mean, got some insight on everything there from Celebrini to the veterans that they have in that locker room to his draft day experience, fighting, all that stuff. It was, he's awesome, man. He's also a great ball hockey player, and sometimes he has to carry me on a line, but no, I appreciate it. He's a great guy. So happy to have him on.
2: Yeah, no, that was a hell of a

0: get Benny. Really good insights there. And yeah, the fact that he has to carry you, I mean, I feel bad for him sometimes, but
1: I give him all, like, he has all the wheels. I stand still. I'm just if he wants the ball, he'll give it to me. I'll give it back to him. That's about all I can do for him. So,
0: You're just a guy that kind of hangs out and just,
1: yeah,
0: you stand there and you just wait for the ball and move it.
1: Think Walmart, Leon Draisaitl 2022 playoffs, with a bad ankle. Just not with the points. I stand still. And that's about it. Okay. Trust me. It's we're 3-12 right now to start the season, and
0: 3-12,
1: buddy. We got moved up to Div 1. Okay, like this was what this. Okay, we won Div 2 last year, and like ran the show in Div 2 last year, and so it was unfair. They moved us up to Div 1, and it's a learning year.
0: Oh, okay. That's what you're going to try to go with.
1: It is. I'm telling you, it's a learning year. We, the team that won nationals last year is in our division. This is tough. This is the big man's league. And,
0: you have to get greasy. You guys got to pull these guys through the trenches.
1: Yeah.
0: Right? Yeah. Scrum it up.
1: Maybe.
0: Pull them through. Like every time you play, the ninjas? That's what you guys are called?
1: Yeah.
0: Like every time you're going to come through and play the ninjas, like it's going to be a war. Start hacking some people.
1: Right.
0: Poke some legs out. I don't know. Do something. You can't be 3-12. Come on, man.
1: I know. It's disappointing.
0: You're gonna have to start running, Benny. That's what's going to have to happen.
1: Yeah. Two bad ankles doesn't help. Listen, I have an A on my chest, and I take ownership of what we've done on the Ninjas this year. It's not hasn't been good. And I'll be the first to say that I need to be better. thank you to Zach for coming on. I was happy to see that, like, we could just highlight the fact that the San Jose Sharks, man, they have done an incredible job over the past couple of years. Mike Greer just seems like he just knows what he's doing. And this Stenberg kid's going to be, it seems like he's already NHL ready. Verhoeve is going to take a year or two, but to have this, young core developing, and like Zach was saying, how competitive and already a leader, Macklin Celebrini is and everything. I'm just so, like, San Jose might be my second favorite team, man. Okay, that was it for the first hour of Hello Hockey. Our Hello Hockey insider, David Pagnotta, will be joining us right after the break. We'll have that, Benny's buying rankings, all that stuff. All coming up on the second hour of Hello Hockey. You can text us 780-289-9999 or get into the Nash chat. More coming up on the other side of the break on Hello Hockey here on Edmonton Sports Talk and Sportsnet Radio.
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11: Welcome back to Hello Hockey. Sean Bell, Ben Thompson. Rainy, wet, over it. I think we're going to set records. Done with this rain, Benny.
12: Yeah, you can miss me with it. Last night, I went for a golf round by myself just because I knew that it was going to rain for the next week. So I was like, okay, like, I need to get it. I need to get in now. None of my buddies could go or anything. I was like, I'm just get this done now. Let's.
11: Is this supposed to rain for the next week?
12: Yeah, man. Get ready.
11: God.
12: Get ready.
11: Seriously?
12: Yeah. It's
11: this has been the weirdest
12: weather year I feel like ever in a long time.
11: Happened to El Nino? I thought that was supposed to be going on right now.
12: Nope.
11: Like, what is it?
12: I mean, it's supposed to be in the 20s this week, I think.
11: Yeah, I was just looking. Yeah, I mean, 20, it's not Josh Claussen, but I mean,
12: yeah,
11: it's yeah. I just don't get it.
12: Mother Nature's not being very nice to us. I hope that
11: Maddie's fault. I'm going to continue to harp on this because it's Maddie's fault. Because in January, he always comes out and he always says some nonsensical stuff about, oh, it's almost over. We're done with the cold. Oh, it's going to be super hot. I can deal with this stuff. And guess what? Every single time he's been wrong, number one. Two, it always turns out something crazy happens. And now, you know what? Mother Nature just said, you know what, Maddie? You want to keep doing that stuff? Have a monsoon for an entire month.
12: That's literally

0: It's been the month of June, man. It's literally been the month of June.
1: It's on him.
0: Just yeah. All right, Manawak. That's all the blame goes to you. Yeah. 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Our Hell Hockey Insider will be joining us right when I call him. So, Belzy, if you want to talk to the NAS chat, I'm gonna give a guy a call.
1: I mean, yeah, how do people feel about this past week? Because it was a crazy week with all the different trades. There's so much to talk about. And I'm not sure, like, I'm assuming this is probably the busiest time that we've seen in probably the last couple of years. Like, I don't remember a time where there was this many trades, and not small players, like substantial players. Dorofeev going to New York is obviously a massive one. I think that hurts Vegas big time. Bowen Byram going to Chicago. Interesting move. Does that help Chicago, kind of get over the hump? Their team that's trying to, they're in the midst of their rebuild, but they're also trying to surround Bedard with elite players. And having a guy like him in your lineup and potentially getting a number one defenseman, does that start to move the needle for Chicago?
0: Yeah.
1: It's very interesting questions. is Vegas' window now done? I brought it up and with Dorofeev going obviously to the Rangers, but what happens? And this is a team, Vegas, that we know has been, they've had really good moves. They've been aggressive. I'm not going to sit here and call them ruthless. I just think they're a team that wants to win, and they're an organization that understands what they need to do to win.
0: Mm-hmm.
1: Are they going to find a way to go out and get another player of that caliber?
0: Yeah.
1: There's lots of questions, but I think this is one of the busiest times that we've seen in quite some time. And it's been fun.
0: Yeah.
1: It's been really fun because I've been on the golf course the last couple of days, and it's it's honestly one of those things where I get off the course and looking through my phone, like, oh my God.
0: This guy's gone. This guy's gone. Yeah. It's crazy.
1: I've been off the grid for a little bit, guys, but now here, all of a sudden, it's like, wow. There's a lot of moves. So it's great time. Great time. And for guys, the insiders, man, they must be busy right now.
0: Crazy, because it's almost like we got one coming on here. Our Hello Hockey insider, David Pagnotta, joining us. He is brought to you by Pro Hockey Life, by Fanatics by Pro Hockey Life, official uniform supplier of the BCHL and JPHL. Pegs, I believe you're on the draft floor right now, or if you're not, let us know where you are. How busy has it been for you these past couple of days here?
2: I need a drink, boys. It's still early, but I need one already. No, it's been crazy. I'm out. I've left.
0: Nice.
2: The festivities are still ongoing, but that's it for me in draft mode. But yes, like you guys were talking about, still lots of activity, lots going on across the NHL, and I anticipate there to be. I'm seeing it on social media. Everybody's crying now because there aren't more trades happening today. There weren't bigger trades happening yesterday. You guys just talked about what happened all week.
0: Yeah.
2: Are you not entertained?
1: Seriously.
2: There's a lot going on. There's more to come. Now that things are starting to settle from the draft, you get towards free agency. Teams start to realize who they're going to have a shot at, who they're not. And now that the draft, at least first round, and we're almost on this, day two, now that things kind of wind down, the conversations resume. Everybody that was trying to get a first round pick or a second or trying to use those as bait, now the conversations shift a little bit as we kind of get closer to July 1.
1: Has this been the craziest time that you've seen? Because to me, like I was saying earlier before you hopped on, is that this is probably the most action at this particular time that I've seen in quite some time.
2: Oh, it's huge. Yeah, this is NBA-esque with how this week.

0: with how the week has gone. It's been incredible. Movement after movement. It's almost every day that we've seen some crazy activity. And, you know, I'm expecting a little bit more today. We have the Carlo trade. I think we're waiting on stuff going on with Nurse. We're waiting on some stuff with Bristol Lyman. You know, Columbus has to navigate this whole Werenski thing. There are other, I mean, Buffalo's still pretty active in trying to make some moves here. Mm-hmm. There's still a lot going on. Winnipeg, I mean, Buffalo had a deal in place, almost a deal in place with Winnipeg for Hellebuck. And at the last minute, Jarmo checked the line and their GM kind of just pulled back and said, nah, you know, this is a little too rich. So maybe we'll revisit this a little bit later.
1: Wow.
0: But mm-hmm. still a lot to transpire.
2: So touching on that trade then, do you know the assets that Buffalo was giving up? Was it some of their roster players, or was this like all young guys that haven't made, you know, their transition to the NHL yet? Cause I would imagine like a team that just went as far as they did and all the hype around them right now, you'd want to add the best goal in the NHL right now. No.
0: Yeah. He was willing to go there. He was not going to block that trade. I believe it was the fourth overall pick, UPL, Jack Quinn, and another asset.
1: Wow.
0: As part of the ask, and Buffalo held off. Now, Jack Quinn's name has been making the rounds all weekend. So clearly Buffalo's kind of exploring that possibility and trying to make a move and an upgrade up front. He had a good season, 20 goals, 50 points, 51 points, I believe. But, you know, again, Buffalo is still active in trying to make that happen. And yeah, we'll see if they pivot back to Hellebuck or and then at the same time, we'll see what else the Jets end up doing.
3: It obviously it's tough for Canadian teams right now with, you know, with some of their American stars leaving. But just, you know, staying in Canada, Darnell Nurse has obviously been somebody that we've talked about for a long time, all the way back to the trade deadline. Where is that at? Is he going to have to expand his list of teams that he'd be willing to go to? You know, like, is there a realistic possibility that he could be traded here the next, you know, week, day? What's going on with Nurse?
0: I believe there are a couple options available right now with respect to Edmonton and moving Darnell Nurse. I reported yesterday Boston's another team on his list that he would be willing to go to, but nothing, I believe, has transpired on that front. It sounds like it's Philadelphia and Anaheim that are battling this one out to try to get Darnell Nurse. Now, the Ducks are not on his preferred list, and I believe there's going to be a conversation today that he's going to have with his representation to determine whether or not that's an avenue they want to go. Now, my understanding is if this trade does happen with the Ducks, there would be no salary retention. I think there is retention in place if he goes to Philly. So we'll see kind of how that and I don't think there's much. I don't think it's overly significant. You're under $2 million, something along those lines, probably $1.5 million in that range. It sounds like it's right now anyway, it's Philly and it's Anaheim, and we may get some traction later today. It's possible. And I think these are both scenarios where this is our offer, take it or leave it kind of deal. Mm-hmm. On both ends, but again, we'll see if things do transpire later today. But the update that I've had as of this morning with respect to Darnell Nurse, it looks like it's the Ducks and the Flyers that are right now in play.
2: And
1: very interesting.
2: That is very interesting. So I'll stick with that for another question here. You mentioned if it's Philly, it's most likely going to be some retention. Not that much though. In Anaheim, you know, there'll be no retention. Do you see a possible contract coming back the other way? If it's Anaheim, are they trying to ship a contract to try to make that money work that way, or do you see the Oilers getting assets for Darnell Nurse in this trade?
0: No, there's going to be something coming back, certainly. Okay. This is, again, they're not giving them away, so you're going to get some type of asset back. I'm not sure exactly on either end where it was. I know there was some conversation with respect to Owen Zellweger before he was traded to Buffalo yesterday.
2: Okay.
0: So there was some discussion about that. Obviously, that's not happening now. He's a Saber.
2: Yeah.
0: I'm not sure where things are at on Philly. I know, you know, there was still line in discussion. I don't get the sense that would be part of this, mm-hmm. Unless things have changed this afternoon.

0: Carlo's return from St. Louis, two third round picks, kind of has kind of affected the market to a certain extent, with some of these, you know, some of these pieces that are available at both ends, both defensively, but also up front as well with respect to the price tag. So, we'll see if things do pick up on Jake DeBrusque. It sounded at the time or yesterday that it might be around the 2 second-round picks kind of package. Obviously, second round's over, so we'll see if things develop even further. But you know, these are part of the discussions I was referring to earlier, where the talks start to shift now that we get out of draft. Do we look at, you know, futures in that regard? Do we look at other scenarios that possibly come to play with other assets? So these are part of the discussions here.
1: Right. Last time we spoke to you was last Saturday, and a lot has happened, and we've talked about a good amount of it. But probably the biggest trade that's happened this past week was Brady Tkachuk going to Florida. He goes and joins his brother there. Now, they're in a different cap situation now. It's been reported that Hellebuck might be a guy that Florida goes for. But at the end of the day, they need a goaltender, and Sergei Bobrovsky has yet to sign an extension. And there's belief that he'll hit the free agent market. Where do you see the Panthers goaltending situation going, and what have you heard about Bobrovsky and maybe some possible suitors for him?
0: Well, it sounds like the shift from Florida is happening. There's a lot of talk, at least there has been over the course of the weekend, that there's serious interest from Toronto to possibly make that happen. So Florida's evaluating their options and trying to see what else is available to them. With respect to goaltending, I don't think Jordan Binnington is a fit right now. It doesn't sound like that's an option for the Florida Panthers. So they're going to continue to look around. I think certainly going to be pricey to pull something off with Hellebuck. So they're evaluating right now their options. But right now it sounds like the Bobrovsky side of things, a lot of talk again over the course of the draft was that Toronto might be the ultimate setting once all is said and done. But we will see. He's going to be a free agent July 1. Mm-hmm. There is no talking period anymore. Not supposed to be talking. July 1, everyone will sign within the first 5 seconds. And then,
2: yeah. But
0: good timing.
2: But no talking's happened. Yeah.
0: No, zero talking. So. No. Yeah. No,
2: exactly. This is Hello Hockey. Sean Bell, Ben Thompson. We're on with Hello Hockey insider Dave Pagnotta. Pegs, one of the big things that we've seen right now in the last little bit is Jason Robertson. He declined the Stars' offer of $12 million a year. He declined going to the Kraken. I think they were offering, $15 million a year. He says he won't go to Ottawa. What's going on with Jason Robertson? Because this is a very interesting one. Is it he wants to stay a Dallas Star? Does he have specific teams that he's like, you know what, not these ones. I've got somebody else in mind. Very odd to see a player turn down $15 million, making him, the second highest paid player in the league? And I get that Seattle is maybe not on everybody's destination, but if you're looking to get paid, you're getting paid there.
0: Yeah, but it's starting to sound like a, I want my cake and I want to eat it too kind of scenario. Mm-hmm. He wants $14 million from Dallas, and he wants to stay in Dallas. My understanding over the last few days is that negotiations between the two have resulted in some not so pleasant word going back and forth. And as a result, Dallas, as of yesterday, has been actively shopping Jason Robertson. Unless there is concession on his side at this stage, Dallas is focused on moving him. Mm-hmm. We'll see where that goes. They're not going to move him for futures. They want immediate assets, coming back, ideally a replacement in some capacity for him. But the ask is $14 million. And I believe there will be some other destinations that he would be open to, but we kind of have to wait and see kind of how those conversations go. Jim Neal has a big decision to make here, certainly their GM. And there's no guarantee that they actually do trade him. But again, those conversations are ongoing. We know the ask. Possibly they, accepts a qualifier. It's possible they go to arbitration. There are a lot of, kind of balls still up in the air here. But the latest as of yesterday, and I mentioned this on NHL Network as well, is that Dallas actively shopping Jason Robertson, and we'll see if that does.

0: come to fruition. But there's a little bit of salt there on the wound from the Stars with respect to the ask.
1: Yeah, that's
2: so if they can't trade Robertson and he stays in, like, how do they repair that relationship, especially at the fact that, you know, they're starting to get a little bit personal? Can he go to arbitration? Like, what is that situation there?
0: Yeah, there's a possibility that the contract goes, that the situation does go to arbitration. But I mean, at that point, you're looking at a 1 year contract probably, on that front, which basically walks into free agency. Now, that again is a possibility. Not the most ideal scenario, but, we'll see kind of where it all goes. Again, there's still a lot of balls up in the air here, but, that's where things stand at the moment.
3: I'm going to go to the nasty chat on this one. Penner's Pancakes is asking, we're going back to the Connor Hellebuck discussion. There's been talk about Carolina Hurricanes throwing a package at him. Did the Jets shut down any type of package for a Connor Hellebuck from the Carolina Hurricanes? If they did, what was that package looking like?
0: I don't know what the offer included outside of, Nikishin.
3: Okay.
0: I'm not sure if Kochetkov was involved in that or not. But Carolina has certainly been in play, obviously, in that. I mentioned, the Buffalo offer, or the Buffalo discussion that was going back and forth. I mentioned that earlier. This is a trick. I mean, look, Carolina's always in on the big guys. They always want to have a pulse on what's going on. What's the price tag? Is this a possibility? They're in on Werenski as well. That's another player that Carolina's, poking on. I believe there was a discussion with respect to Robertson. I'm not sure again where kind of everything kind of is right now with Carolina. It doesn't sound like they're going the Hellebuck route, unless there's been a change kind of this morning. And Winnipeg is just going to continue to listen. Like, there's no, as much as there's the trade request, this isn't a scenario where it's get me the hell out of here. I hate you guys. Like, yeah. this is more of a, I feel our window is closing and I want to win somewhere else. The kind of mentality. If a trade doesn't happen now, and they wait this out and could potentially wait this out till the summer of next year, that's a possibility as well. So we're kind of, in waiting mode right now. I mean, Winnipeg wants to obviously maximize the return. They have holes in the roster. They'd like to bring in a second line center. They'd like to bring in a winger as well. So, if they can fit all those holes, and obviously replace the goaltending in some capacity, then I think they're going to do it. But right now, they're waiting to see if that opportunity presents itself.
2: 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Pegs, two pieces of, I think, things that we need to get to, two items, if you will. I think it was reported maybe a couple days ago that, Ken Holland wasn't looking to extend Drew Doughty. Can you talk about that one? And then the other piece is, what is Marchenko's future in Columbus look like?
0: Kenny Holland addressed, some of the media yesterday and just kind of simplified where things are at with Drew Doughty. He's playing on an expiring contract. Ken Holland mentioned that he wants to make this fair. He doesn't know what the value is yet, because it's going to depend on his season. And Drew's, he's also representing himself. He understands what's going on. This is not a scenario where LA is trying to force him out by any stretch. They want him to retire a king. He wants to retire a king. So this is more of a, hey, let's see how the season goes and let's address it. Maybe Drew feels at the end of the season that he doesn't want to play anymore. His role is going to shift a little bit. So maybe given his role, maybe he's like, yeah, I'm good. I'm good to take $5 million, $7 million, this and that, whatever it is. So we'll see kind of, where that all ends up, but we're not going to know anything until, at the very, at least at some point, next season. So we'll see, how that, the other thing Kenny Holland mentioned as well was the possibility that, they figure this out in the middle of the season. So they're leaving everything open. With

0: respect to Marchenko in Columbus. Oh boy, what a rough weekend for the Columbus Blue Jackets. Find out Werenski's not going to sign beyond his deal, and then find out Marchenko isn't going to sign beyond his deal. So it's a little rough. That one caught them off guard. I think they knew what direction Werenski was going in. The Marchenko stuff really caught them off guard. That being said, they're not rushing Marchenko at all. They're prioritizing Werenski, and San Jose, Dallas, Carolina, I mentioned before, and there's Philadelphia in on Werenski at the moment. Now, on Werenski with Dallas, there is talk that the Stars may be prepared to move Thomas Harley in a deal that involves Zach Werenski, and we'll see how that develops. But that would certainly be significant for Columbus to get, you know, Thomas Harley, who's under control, under contract, probably best case scenario in that regard. Going back to Marchenko, the Canadiens have a lot of interest in him. They really like that player, but there are other teams as well. I think Utah as well, very hot for Marchenko. But again, Columbus doesn't want to rush that one. They want players back. This is not a futures situation for either player. They want immediate impact players back, or NHL caliber players back, if they do move Marchenko. But Utah, Montreal, both very, very hot for him right now.
1: And just to wrap up with you, Pegs, here, I'm going to take you back to a trade that we saw before the draft with Bowen Byram. I mean, I was surprised to see a fourth overall pick being in the return for Bowen Byram. Have you heard anything in terms of a contract extension with him in Chicago? And maybe just your thoughts on what that maybe has done to the market in terms of defensemen and just that trade package in general.
0: That one caught a lot of people off guard, primarily because they thought... a lot of people thought that if you're moving the fourth overall pick, you're doing it for an impact winger.
1: Right.
0: Didn't happen. They get an impact defenseman, and they're high on that. They're high on him. There's a belief that, he's probably going to be in that $10 million range. That's something Chicago knew ahead of time. This isn't, the contract demand isn't catching them off guard. Mm-hmm. I think they're prepared to go down that type of path. We'll see how negotiations evolve on that front. He's eligible to sign his extension July 1. I don't get the sense that Chicago is concerned at all, or else they probably would have done. Sorry, I was just getting a text message that I was just reading here, and completely got sidetracked. What the heck were we talking about? Oh, Bron Byram. So again, Chicago not worried, not concerned on that front. But it looks like when an extension does come into play, you're probably looking at anywhere from 6, 7, or 8 years. On a deal around $10 million per year.
1: Okay. Well, thank you so much, Pegs, for coming on. I mean, that's a lot of great insight. It's been a busy week for you. Go enjoy a beverage, please, because you've been put to work over the past week. And have a great free agency show. All that stuff coming up. We'll talk soon.
0: Sounds good, boys. Thank you.
1: That was David Pagnotta hopping on from, I believe he's in Buffalo, not at the draft floor, but in Buffalo. I mean, that was, it's been a busy week for that guy. So great to hear some of the insight that he's got there.
2: It's actually crazy. There's so much going on, and I can only imagine how much more there's going to be, because like you mentioned earlier, Benny, it is a very weak free agent class.
1: Mm-hmm.
2: And because of that, people are, they're trying to improve their teams. And so what's the avenue if it's not a good free agent class?
1: Right.
2: Well, you got to make trades.
1: Right.
2: And with the cap growing, more people have the opportunity to make some stuff happen. So I think buckle up. We've already seen a plethora of moves, but I think it's going to be a crazy summer.
1: Right. And that's something that I don't want to say I like predicted necessarily. I definitely didn't expect this much action. But when you could see that one, teams have been able to sign their guys, right? The reason why this free agency class isn't as good as the past years is because the cap's been going up and teams have been able to sign their guys. Teams that are looking to make big shakeups are going to have to go look at teams with that are also looking to make shakeups. So, and that's a lot of teams right now. And that's why we're seeing so many trades. The free agency market, man, like the big guys that were highlighting it were Alex Tuck and Bobby McMahon. And those guys have already re-upped. Tuck to Washington and McMahon stays in Seattle. But so again, I don't expect a crazy free agency day in terms of signings. But trades, though, we've been seeing them all week. I'd imagine they're going to continue into July 1.
2: Like right now, the top free agents, and this is just according to Puckpedia, you got Bobrovsky right now. Well, what's going to happen with him? Like, apparently he's playing hardball in Florida.
1: Right.
2: I mean, that's a you should probably find a way to stay type situation. Yep. Ovechkin, well, who knows what's going to happen there? Is he going back to Russia? Patrick Laine, well, he's not going to be making 8.7 anymore. He's a bit of a reclamation project. Yep. So where's he going to go? Is he going to be a guy that, you know, a team takes a flyer on at, you know, $2 million, $3 million? Yep. John Carlson, Jacob Trouba, Kevin Hayes, Kopitar's retired, Anders Lee, Schwartz, Bjorkstrand. Like, that, those are the top guys, according to Puckpedia, that are free agents. And if I'm looking at that list, well, they're all over 30. Most of them are you know, north of 35. And how much game do they have left? So if you're looking at a guy like Bobrovsky, I understand he wants to stay in Florida, but at the same time, he also wants his money. Well, you can't commit to this guy more than 2 years, can you?
1: No, but there might be a team that does. It's interesting, man. Free agency is such a, I mean, majority of the time, the contracts are, you're coming away from free agency, you're going, ooh, like those, they usually don't age that great. I mean, we've seen some good ones, like the Zach Hyman contract, incredible deal. That's one of the best free agency signings in history. But, there's endless amount of free agency deals that have had teams had to move them and buy out these guys and all that stuff. So it's a risky game that GMs have to be very careful of. Yes, the name recognition isn't very high here, but it doesn't mean the market for them won't be there. There's gonna be teams that are gonna be willing to fill in their middle six spots on the forward group or their bottom pairs on their decor through free agency, and I think it's gonna drive the stock up with already going with the salary cap going up as well. So. Great segment there with Dave Pagnotta. We got to go to break. In the final segment here, Benny's Blind Rankings, and we'll wrap up everything going on. The draft's still going on as we speak. We're in the fourth round right now. The Seattle Kraken on the clock, picking 102nd overall. More on everything here on Hella Hockey here on Edmonton Sports Talk and Sportsnet Radio.
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16: Welcome back to Hello Hockey. Sean Bell, Ben Thompson. We're at local public eatery. It's starting to fill up here a little bit. And yeah, we're on our final segment. It's been the show has flown by.
17: Yeah. Flown by.
16: Lots of information from Pegs. Zach Ostapchuk, a great guest. Great insights from him on what's going on in San Jose. So it's been a fun show. And we've got a little bit more left, but we do have a giveaway. We did, we had a contest. Benny, you posted about it,
17: right?
16: On social media this week. So we got to announce obviously the winner. We still got to get to Benny's blind rankings. 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Benny, that was an amazing segment with Pegs.
17: Oh, it was awesome. That's, I mean, he has been ridiculously busy. And so I was very curious to pick his mind on everything, because there's been so much. There was like four or five trades that I'm like, we didn't even get to.
16: We didn't even talk about it. We could have talked to him for an hour.
17: The San Jose stuff with Eklund. You could have went, Alex Tuck gets traded to Washington, Kyrou to Washington. Like just endless. Mason McTavish leaving Anaheim and all that stuff. Like, mm-hmm. It is just, it's insane. It's been a jam-packed.
16: The Matthew Nye stuff. Like, oh my God. Can we quickly talk about that?
17: Yeah,
16: why do they want to get rid of Matthew
17: Nye? I don't get it. It makes no sense to me. He's a young guy you'd want to build your franchise around. Like, he's a dog. Okay. I love the way that guy plays the game. And the fact that he's this young guy, he's signed an extension, I don't understand why you'd want him gone. I don't get it. Unless he's like actively wanting to leave, I don't understand.